0: Mainly cloudy heading through the overnight and into this evening. We run the risk to see some thundershower activity with severe thundershower potential baked in as well. The overnight low falls to 12. We'll have periods of rain in the afternoon through Saturday. That now culminates to a storm risk as well, with north gusts up to 30 kilometers per hour. The high is 22.
1: It's currently 21 degrees in Calgary. Mainly cloudy. The city remains under a severe thunderstorm watch. 660 News Time, 603.
2: The overdose death of a 16-year-old girl, leading to police today announcing the first manslaughter charge in relation with an overdose in the city of Calgary.
1: 660's Ariel O'Shea has the details in our top story.
3: On November 27, 2025, police say two teenage girls had met with 40-year-old Steve Philip Gilbert Collins before going to his home in the Northeast, where investigators believe drugs were used. The next morning, one of the girls, 16-year-old Jordan Atkins Mattery, was found unconscious. When emergency crews arrived, they could not revive her, and she was pronounced dead on scene. An autopsy later found the teen died from the toxic effects of carfentanil. After consulting with Crown prosecutors, Calgary police arrested Collins on Thursday and charged him with manslaughter. Here's Staff Sergeant Sean Gregson.
4: And in this case, we saw an opportunity and some evidence that did exist where there was a direct linkage between the offense that led us to take a closer look to it. And then with some Crown consultation and preparing the evidence and showing that led to these charges.
3: Collins is expected back in court on July 6. Officers say the case was handled by the Drug Investigations for Safer Community, which was created to investigate overdose deaths and identify the people responsible for supplying dangerous drugs.
4: Go down this dangerous road and you're not taking the welfare of other people into account. There could be consequences and the police are going to try and hold you responsible.
3: I'm Ariel O'Shea.
2: A police watchdog ACERT saying a woman who died after being shot by police on Deerfoot Trail Sunday afternoon had a knife on her at the time. 660's Andrea Montgomery has more on some preliminary findings from their investigators.
5: Well, ACERT says officers stopped the SUV in the northbound lanes near Deerfoot Meadows by boxing it in with their own vehicles after getting calls about erratic driving. They then shut down traffic in both directions. The woman driver stayed inside for about 20 minutes, with police believing she had a knife. They tried to speak with her, but she refused to come out. After some time, officers decided to break a window and used pepper spray to use her. She did get out and move towards them. At that point, something happened. A taser and a police rifle were both used on the woman. ACERT says a key question in the investigation will be which one was fired first and what exactly ensued. The woman was taken to hospital in critical condition, where she later died. ACERT says no further details will be released until the conclusion of that investigation. I'm Andrea Montgomery.
1: Last year, the city handed out more than 34,000 tickets to Calgarians whose vehicles were parked on streets during street sweeping bans. This year, a Bridalwood resident just got one, and he's not paying. 660's Nadia Maharov has more.
6: Instead, Brad McDougall is collecting signatures from neighbors who are also caught up in what he calls a cash grab rather than enforcement of reasonable rules. Parking bans are in effect from 8 to 4 p.m., and Calgarians are warned not to park their car on the street until after 4, even if it has been swept. But McDougall says the entire process is unrealistic and disrespectful to Calgarians. He moved his truck to the back lane before 8 o'clock on sweeping day, but it coincided with green and blue bin pickup, leaving little room to park.
7: You have nowhere that you can take your car to park it for 8 hours. Am I going to go to the local playground and park it there? Am I going to go to the local supermarket and park it there? They're not going to like that. The whole neighborhood parking their cars.
6: His biggest beef is that the sweepers went through and he moved his truck back when the roads were clean and they were gone. And that's when he got a ticket.
7: I don't care what kind of tactics the city uses. This is going to drive me into bankruptcy. I'm going to see an end to this bylaw.
6: City says it recognizes that finding parking during sweeping can be challenging, particularly when other services like waste and recycling collection occur on the same day. Efforts are made to coordinate those operations, but sometimes overlaps may occur. I'm Nadia Moharab.
2: One person has serious life-threatening injuries after being hit by a vehicle early this afternoon. Calgary police called out to an intersection in Bridgeland around noon today for the incident. Person hit by a work truck towing a trailer. Police said the driver stayed on the scene there after the person was hit. No word yet on any charges being laid.
1: You took one of the greatest things life has to offer. That statement read in a Calgary court today from the father of 9-year-old Victoria Desjardins, who was killed in a fatal car crash along McLeod Trail on Boxing Day in 2024. Dwayne Nepos previously pled guilty to several charges, including dangerous driving causing

0: causing death for causing the crash that killed the girl and injured her mother and sister. The Crown prosecutor has argued Nepus should be sentenced to between 9.5 and 10.5 years, along with a lifetime driving and weapons ban. Nepus's defense team says his sentence shouldn't exceed 9 years, including credit for time served. The judge will deliver the sentence at a later date.
1: Hey, it's a growing problem in Calgary as well as everywhere in Alberta. Has to do with injuries with e-scooters and a change for the younger in those who are getting hurt. 660's Darren Rathwell has more.
2: The numbers continue to rise. Cases of injuries related to e-scooters showing up in Alberta hospitals. Calgary zone alone with over 1,100 hospital admissions, up around 20% in the latest count from AHS. However, another change for the worse.
3: Children are more commonly injured. We weren't seeing childhood injuries because most of the e-scooter rentals were for people over the age of 16 or 18.
2: But ER Dr. Brian Rose says parents buying personal e-scooters for their kids.
3: And so the teachers are really worried about it because they're coming into the playgrounds and the bike racks on e-scooters, and there's a lot of them.
2: And Rose's team of researchers seeing other troubling cases, a toddler with no helmet holding onto a scooter steering bar. Rose says better enforcement.

0: like keeping you grounded this summer?
1: Not really. My parents booked most of my flights for me, so.
2: Booked it in March, and we're not going for a couple more weeks still, so. And it was still expensive then.
1: I mean, even like I'm flying home from Saskatchewan on Sunday, and that was insane.
0: Both Porter and WestJet are responding to traveler hesitancy and have cut surcharges in half. But even still, travel expert Leslie Keeter says many are opting to skip the flight altogether this year.
3: Do you know some people who've taken the step to say, you know what, I'm not flying to Saskatoon, I'm just going to drive, suck it up and drive.
0: And some Calgarians I spoke with say it's a staycation kind of summer.
4: Pretty much just keep working when I can, going a few hikes.
0: I'm Shilpa Downton.
5: Well, the World Cup sparking a massive wave of Canadian pride, but also giving dual citizens a chance to celebrate their multiple loyalties. Mexican-Canadian Alex Garcia says he was determined to wear two soccer jerseys, green for Mexico, red for Canada, on a sweltering day last week when he cheered for both countries at the Fan Festival in Vancouver.
6: I'm very happy to represent both countries. I feel like a proud Canadian, like a proud Mexican, and I'm overjoyed to live a World Cup in this country and to celebrate my hometown.
5: For your weekend plans, Canada plays again Sunday against South Africa, kickoff at 1 in the afternoon, with watch parties across the city in many spots, including Eau Claire Plaza downtown and at Spruce Meadows. Coming up, traffic, weather together, 660 News Time, 611.
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5: 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Traffic and weather together. 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
9: Starting in the southeast on 17th Avenue over by 47th Street, there is a cyclist-involved incident with EMS on scene, so you will need to drive with caution going through that area. But elsewhere in the southwest on 33rd Avenue up by 29th Street, there is still that ongoing traffic collision obstructing the westbound road, and you will also feel tie-ups affecting north, south, and eastbound roads in this area as well. Looking over towards the northwest on 16th Avenue, getting over towards Stony Trail, that earlier crash on the eastbound off-ramp has mostly been cleared away, so things are moving smoother there, but there is still a lengthy tie-up clogging up the north and southbound roads on Deerfoot Trail heading up towards Balzac. But if you see a problem, give us a call at 403-291-0066. 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And now with the weather, here's our meteorologist, Kevin Stanfield.
10: Saturday will have periods of rain through the afternoon. That will also couple with a storm chance as we get to a high of 22 degrees with an overnight low staying near 12. Showers are also possible overnight through Saturday with a band of rain coming through on Sunday, good for 15 to 30 millimeters of rain. That will be accompanied by gusts of wind out of the north up to 50 kilometers per hour. The high for the day, 14 degrees. Tonight, mostly cloudy with a chance for an evening storm with a low of 12.
5: Right now in Calgary, it's 22 degrees, 660 News Time, 613. Well, Prime Minister Mark Carney announced plans to restore 24 Sussex Drive through a national design competition and fundraising campaign this morning. The winning design expected by Canada Day 2027. Though Carney didn't provide a cost estimate, says the historic residence has become uninhabitable after decades of neglect, but remains an important national symbol. The Rideau Hall Foundation will manage fundraising, with Carney saying the building should be repaired for future prime ministers. 660 News Time, 614.
11: Oh, hey, Terry.
12: Bill, didn't expect to see you in London Drugs.
11: Oh, yeah. 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
11: Literally. 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
3: Good afternoon. It's 21 degrees. I'm Mark Strachik. That severe thunderstorm watch that was out all day for Calgary's now just ended. Here are the top stories right now. City police call it the first time they've laid a manslaughter charge in connection with a deadly overdose. Case involves a 16-year-old girl who died of a toxic carfentanil overdose last fall in November last year. Police now announcing charges against a 40-year-old man who they arrested yesterday. And police watchdog ACERT looking into a deadly shooting along Deerfoot Trail over the weekend last week. It says the woman had a knife on her. Came at officers. Some used less lethal devices like a taser, but one officer fired with a rifle. Police had been called about a dangerous driver, boxed the vehicle in before eventually opening fire. 660 News Time, 616. Now 660 Sports, here's Marcus Fitzgerald.
4: Calgary Flames were on the clock just a few minutes ago, and I think you'll like this pick. Carson Carles, the big physical defenseman out of the Prince George Cougars, coming into the Flames organization at number 6. He's got all the physical tools, plenty of offensive upside as well. 73 points in 58 games with Prince George in the dub last season. So the top pairing of the future with Carles and Zane Parekh is now set, in theory anyway. Top of the draft was a little bit chalky. Gavin McKenna going first overall to Toronto. Ivar Stenberg to San Jose. Caleb Malhotra in Vancouver. Caleb's father, Manny, now the Canucks head coach. You can follow the draft right now on Sportsnet and over on The Fan as well. We get some audio from Carles and Craig Conroy. We're going to let you hear it. We promise you that. Over to the FIFA World Cup. There are 6 matches on the day. We've got a couple that have gone full time. France 4-1 over Norway. Senegal gets Iraq 5-0. Cape Verde and Saudi Arabia scoreless. That's early on in the first half of play. Ditto for Uruguay and Spain, New Zealand and Belgium. And a late one tonight, Egypt faces Iran as well. That is a 9 p.m. start. Sports at 15 and 45 past every hour, anytime. Sportsnet.ca.
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3: 660 News Time, 618. Quebec Provincial Police say one of Canada's most wanted fugitives has been arrested in Spain after more than 3 years on the lam.
8: 36-year-old Al Boivin has been on the run since February 15, 2023, and is wanted on Canada-wide warrants for crimes including gangsterism, aggravated assault, kidnapping, forcible confinement, and weapons trafficking. Police say he is a close associate of Dave Pictermel, the alleged leader of the Blood Family Mafia, who was arrested in Italy in March 2025 and is awaiting extradition. Blood Family Mafia has allegedly been in a bloody turf war in Quebec against biker gangs. Now, according to the BOLO program, Boivin is Canada's second most wanted fugitive. Before Turmel was caught, he was listed as the number one sought-after criminal in Canada. David Augustine, The Canadian Press.
3: Well, the United States struck Iranian missile, drone, and radar sites this afternoon after a drone attack on a cargo ship in the Strait of Hormuz earlier. U.S. President Trump saying Iran violated a fragile ceasefire reached a week earlier, despite ongoing talks to end the conflict. Iranian officials arguing Iran controls the strait and called its actions ceasefire management, not an escalation. The strikes ended about an hour after they began. Tensions remain high over shipping through the crucial waterway. Well, there's been a mistrial in a trial into a massive American wildfire that damaged thousands of homes last year. Here's the AP's Lisa Dwyer.
9: A federal judge has declared a mistrial in the arson case against 29-year-old Jonathan Rindernecht, accused of sparking the deadly 2025 Palisades fire in Los Angeles. Jurors deadlocked on three federal charges of arson, malicious destruction by means of a fire, and timber set aflame. The judge noted that 10 jurors were set on a not guilty verdict, while two jurors were determined to convict. Defense attorney Steve Haney says the vote count shows that his client is innocent. Prosecutors say the evidence strongly indicates that Rindernecht is responsible for igniting the fire and say they will retry the case. I'm Lisa Dwyer.
3: Coming up, traffic, weather together, and with all the rain coming, what's new at the movies this weekend?
10: This cabinet quote is way higher than the last one.
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3: 660 News Time, 621. Traffic and weather together. Here's Rob Priest.
14: Starting in the southeast on 17th Avenue over by 47th Street, there is still that ongoing cyclist-involved incident with the MS on scene. So you will be seeing big delays on the west and southbound roads, so it may be a good idea to find another route around this. But elsewhere in the southwest on 33rd Avenue up by 29th Street, there is still a minor crash impacting the westbound road. Things are hopefully clearing up there, but it will still be a little bit longer before you will see a clearer roadway. But finishing things off outside of the city along Deerfoot Trail as you're getting from Balzac, there's a significant tie-up clogging up the southbound road, and there's an ongoing traffic collision obstructing the southbound road at Cross Iron Boulevard up by Bass Pro Way. But if you see a problem, give us a call at 403-291-0066. 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And now with the weather, here's our meteorologist, Kevin Stanfield.
15: Central Alberta could see a chance for severe thundershowers today, and Calgary's right on the outside edge of that zone, so we too have a risk for storms. The low tonight drops to 12. 22 degrees is your Saturday high with a chance for afternoon storms amid some rain showers that we're expecting. 15 to 30 millimeters of rain will start up on Sunday around the noon hour and carry its way right through till midnight. The high is 14 on Monday, partly cloudy with a high of 23.
3: Right now in Calgary, it's cloudy. We're at 21 degrees, 660 News Time, 623.
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3: Well, to those of a certain age, this will be a fun weekend. There's a new Jackass movie in theaters. That and more in an ABC Entertainment update with Mike Dubusky.
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16: On streaming, are you ready for more of The Bear? If you said yes, Chef, the fifth and final season is now on Hulu. Meanwhile, Netflix is out with another season of Avatar: The Last Airbender, a live-action adventure based on the beloved animated series. Also on that platform, John Cena and Eric Andre play siblings in the new comedy film Little Brother.
21: Beggars can't be choosers.
22: You know what? I'm a choosing beggar.
16: And over on HBO Max, Larry David stars in a new historical comedy series called Life, Larry, and the Pursuit of Happiness. Mike Dubusky, ABC News.
3: It is the fastest and roughest sport on eight wheels. Roller Derby is marking its 20th anniversary in Calgary, and skaters past and present are taking the track at the Acadia Rec Complex this weekend. 660's Phil Wood explains Calgary Roller Derby is also holding a fundraiser for its national champion All-Star Squad.
17: Yeah, we have a few players that have been here playing for the whole 28 years.
19: Co-organizer and player Knockout Sunday says Smash Hits 2026 rolls into gear Saturday at 10:30 a.m., but it's the evening main event that's sure to have the crowds buzzing.
17: It's a fun little scrimmage between the newer uppercomers and the old guard. 10 years and plus experience versus 10 years and under. So that'll be a really fun game to watch.
19: Sunday adds Calgary Roller Derby began with four skaters in 2006, and that Smash Hits gives current members an opportunity to celebrate their history.
17: Because it brings back some of the old derby, like people dress up. Now the sport's all about like athleticism, and sometimes we miss the showmanship in it, and Smash Hits gets an opportunity to show that.
19: Calgary's All-Stars will be raising funds for the team's trip this October to Sweden for the World Roller Derby Championships. Tickets are available through the group's Facebook and Instagram. I'm Phil Wood.

0: show that.
1: Calgary's All-Stars will be raising funds for the team's trip this October to Sweden for the World Roller Derby Championships. Tickets are available through the group's Facebook and Instagram. I'm Phil Wood.
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7: Well, it's time for the market minute. TSX ended the day up 129 points to 34,980. The Canadian dollar trading up around 9/100ths to 70.51 cents U.S. Now the latest from Bloomberg.
8: U.S. consumer sentiment rose in June as lower gas prices provide some relief for Americans grappling with high inflation. The University of Michigan's final June sentiment reading shows consumers expect prices to rise 4.6% over the next year, down from 4.8% in May, and they saw costs rising at 3.3% over the next 5 to 10 years. The cost of living remains at the forefront of consumers' minds, with over half spontaneously mentioning that high prices are weighing down their personal finances. Meanwhile, while you've been scoring the deals and waiting on those packages, Amazon is raking in some serious cash this Prime Day. Adobe expects the e-commerce giant to make more than $26 billion over the four-day shopping spree. Tracking service Numerator says the average shopper this year is spending around $150 and are more focused on stocking up than purchasing luxury items. Wall Street had trouble figuring out which way it wanted to wrap up the week. We ended up with stocks lower. The Dow fell 45 points, the Nasdaq down 61, the S&P lost 4. Erica Herskowitz, Bloomberg Radio.
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7: Well, the severe thunderstorm watch that was out for the city of Calgary has just ended. Does continue just north and northwest of us through the Rocky Mountain, Drayton Valley areas. So we're not looking at any severe storms anyways this evening. 660 News Time, 630.
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12: Good evening. It's Friday, June 26th. I'm Pete Curtis.
7: And I'm Mark Strachik. In Calgary this evening, cloudy, 21.

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1: An overdose death of a 16-year-old girl leads to manslaughter charges against a Calgary man.
2: Calgary police used both a taser and a rifle against a woman who was killed on Deerfoot Trail on Sunday. More on the preliminary findings that were put out today.
3: New stats are out about a growing issue surrounding e-scooters, injuries rising among them children, and some calling for stronger rules.
4: No, I'm not flying anywhere this summer. No. I mean, it is really expensive.
5: Summer break is finally here for Calgary students, but the high airfares are forcing some families to rethink their summer plans.
6: Defenseman Carson Carles of the Prince George Cougars is the guy for your Calgary Flames at sixth overall in the NHL entry draft. Sports at 45.
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7: Traffic and weather together on the ones. In the traffic center, here's Rob.

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1: Starting in the southeast on 47th Street up by 17th Avenue, there is still that ongoing cyclist-involved incident with EMS on scene, so you will need to reroute yourself and find an alternative roadway. But elsewhere in the city in the southwest on 33rd Avenue up by 29th Street, that earlier crash on the westbound road has mostly been cleared up, but there is still some expected tie-ups impacting the west and southbound roads. But looking elsewhere in the city in the southeast on Deerfoot Trail heading up towards Southland Drive, there's an ongoing traffic collision obstructing the westbound on-ramp, and this will also cause a significant delay for those of you on the northbound road, so you may want to use the 24th Street or Anderson Road off-ramps to avoid getting caught up in those delays. But one final ongoing situation outside of the city along Deerfoot Trail heading towards Stony Trail in the northeast. The delays on the southbound road have been cleared up, but there is still an ongoing crash affecting the southbound road at Cross Iron Boulevard over by Bass Pro Way. But if you see a problem, give us a call at 403-291-0066. 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Summer is heating up with rates as low as $1.99 and a $1,000 bonus on new Honda CRVs. Getting a new CRV has never been easier at Village Honda. And now with the weather, here's our meteorologist, Kevin Stanfield.
2: Mainly cloudy heading through the overnight and into this evening. We run the risk to see some thundershower activity with severe thundershower potential baked in as well. The overnight low falls to 12. We'll have periods of rain in the afternoon through Saturday. That now culminates to a storm risk as well with north gusts up to 30 kilometers per hour. The high is 22.
3: Right now in Calgary, the severe thunderstorm watch is over for us, but could still see some of that just north of the city. It's 21 degrees. 660 News Time, 633.
4: Calgary police have laid a first-of-its-kind charge after a teenager died from a drug overdose last November.
3: Our top story this evening with 660's Ariel O'Shea.
5: Police say this is the first time they've charged someone with manslaughter in connection with an overdose death in Calgary. The charge stems from the November 2025 death of 16-year-old Jordan Atkins Mattery. Investigators say two teen girls met a man in his 40s downtown before going to his northeast home where they believe drugs were consumed. The next morning, police say the man called 911 after finding her unconscious. An autopsy determined she died from the toxic effects of carfentanil, an extremely powerful synthetic opioid. 40-year-old Steve Philip Gilbert Collins is now charged with manslaughter and is scheduled to appear in court on July 6th. Staff Sergeant Sean Gregson says there's many factors that make cases like this difficult.
6: Drug use and some of the users are transient at times, and that becomes one of the complicated factors. So in this case, we were able to determine that there's a direct linkage, and that's what drove this one forward.
5: Police say the case reflects a growing effort to hold alleged drug traffickers criminally responsible for overdose deaths.
6: What we are going to be doing is continue to work with Office of the Chief Medical Examiner and our frontline members when files like this come in, examining all the evidence and pursuing it where we can.
5: I'm Ariel O'Shea.
4: The Alberta Serious Incident Response Team has released initial findings into what happened on Sunday along Deerfoot Trail. It started with reports of a dangerous driver and ended in a woman being killed by police. 660's Andrea Montgomery reports the woman had a knife on her.
7: ACERT says police used their own vehicles to put a stop to an SUV that was reported for driving erratically on June 21st, boxing it in and stopping it near Deerfoot Meadows Shopping Center. Police closed Deerfoot and believed the woman had a knife. About 20 minutes later, as she wouldn't leave her vehicle, officers broke the window and deployed pepper spray. She got out, moved towards them. That is when one officer fired a taser, one fired a rifle, and the investigation continues into which happened first. She was taken to hospital where she died. ACERT says that's all they can share now, but more will come when the investigation concludes. I'm Andrea Montgomery.
3: Victim impact statements read in court today in the trial of Dwayne Nepos. He pled guilty previously in the traffic death of 9-year-old Victoria Desjardins, who was killed in a car crash on McLeod Trail Boxing Day 2024. Victoria's father telling Nepos in court, "You took one of the great things life has to offer." Nepos pleaded guilty to charges that included dangerous driving causing death in a collision that not only killed Victoria but left her mother and sister injured. The Crown wants 9.5 to 10.5 years in prison for Nepos, along with a lifetime driving and weapons ban. His legal team is requesting a sentence not exceeding 9 years, with credit for time already served. The judge in the case says he'll deliver their sentence at a later date.
4: Three Calgarians are facing charges after what police describe as a dangerous stolen vehicle incident that stretched across the city. Officers spotted the stolen Volkswagen Jetta on Monday night in Northeast Calgary, but the driver sped away, running red lights and nearly causing

0: several crashes. Police tracked the vehicle using the Hawks helicopter before the suspects switched into a stolen Ford F-150. The truck was eventually stopped with a tire deflation device in the parking lot of the Real Canadian Superstore, where all three suspects were arrested inside the store.
1: Well, a pedestrian has been rushed to hospital after being hit by a vehicle earlier today. Calgary police say it happened just minutes before 12 noon at the intersection of McDougal Road and 9th Street Northeast in Bridgeland. The pedestrian has serious life-threatening injuries. As for the investigation, police saying the driver stayed on scene.
0: 660 News Time, 637. Calgary ERs have been seeing a growing problem, one that some doctors say prove there needs to be change. 660's Darren Rathwell has new stats on e-scooters and how there's particular concern about kids riding them.
2: More people with injuries related to e-scooters showing up in emergency rooms. AHS saying province-wide numbers are up. The Calgary zone alone with more than 1,100 hospital admissions, up around 20% in the latest count. But ER Dr. Brian Rowe, who's done studies on the problem, believes there are more cases than those numbers reflect. And he's worried about the fact there's also a rise in kids being injured.
3: And we're shocked when we see a 2 or 3-year-old with no helmet sitting on the e-scooter holding on to the steering bar.
2: And it's not just toddlers. Rose says parents buying personal e-scooters for their

0: I'm Darren Rathwell.
1: A Bridalwood resident who moved his vehicle to make way for street sweepers is outraged that parking officers swooped in moments after they left to hand out tickets. He calls it a cash grab, and now he's collecting signatures from neighbors and taking his beef to City Hall. More from 660's Nadia Maharab.
2: Brad McDougall understands there's rules, no parking on streets where there is street sweeping between 8 and 4 p.m. But when his community street was recently swept, he says there were a few issues. He's annoyed the city did the street cleanup out front while scheduling green and blue bin recycling out back, making it tough for residents to find parking. The retiree then put his truck back on the street after seeing the sweepers go by twice and leave. And then he watched as parking officers moved in.
3: Two sweepers come by, each one makes two passes. They're going around the vehicles that were parked in the way. They wait an hour to put the truck, the camera truck by to take the pictures to hand out the tickets, and everybody's moved their vehicles back. And they're making thousands of it. Awesome.
2: City in a statement says people should not assume cleaning is complete after a single pass, as additional ones may be warranted. And they say efforts are made to coordinate operations between sweeping and services like waste and recycling collection, but sometimes it can overlap. Ward 13 Councillor Dan McLean says he'll look into McDougall's claims parking officers are honeypotting.
4: That is very concerning.
2: Last year, the city handed out more than 34,000 tickets to Calgarians whose vehicles were parked on streets during street sweeping. This year, that number thus far is about 5,000 tickets higher. I'm Nadia Muharib.
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1: It's 6:41, time for traffic and weather together on the ones. With your ride home this evening, here's Rob Priest.
9: Starting in the southeast on 17th Avenue over by 47th Street, there is still that ongoing cyclist-involved incident with EMS on scene, so you will need to drive with caution or use an alternative route to get around that. But elsewhere in the city over in the southeast on Deerfoot Trail heading up towards Southland Drive, there's still that ongoing traffic collision obstructing the westbound on-ramp, so delays will be piling up on that northbound road, so it is a good idea to use the 24th Street or Anderson Road off-ramps. But finishing things off along the Cross Iron Boulevard Road heading downwards past Pro Way, there is another ongoing traffic incident affecting the southbound road and the southbound left-hand turn lane, so you'll want to avoid it if you're approaching from Deerfoot Trail. But if you see a problem, give us a call at 403-291-0066. 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And now with the weather, here's our meteorologist Kevin Stanfield.
10: Saturday will have periods of rain through the afternoon. That will also couple with a storm chance as we get to a high of 22 degrees with an overnight low staying near 12. Showers are also possible overnight through Saturday with a band of rain coming through on Sunday, good for 15 to 30 millimeters of rain. That will be accompanied by gusts of wind out of the north up to 50 kilometers per hour. The high for the day, 14 degrees. Tonight, mostly cloudy with a chance for an evening storm with a low of 12.
1: Right now in Calgary, 21 and mainly cloudy. Well, the summer season has arrived and school's out. But is the cost of flying keeping your family grounded this year? We get more from 660's Shilpa Downton.
11: This is my morning call for flight 1734.
12: Booking a last-minute flight this summer could come with some serious sticker shock. Even as fuel prices level off, many airlines are still passing that cost on to travelers. Experts say a round trip from Calgary to Toronto can include about $90 in surcharges. And overseas, it can be hundreds more.
13: I was actually trying to go

0: Arizona with my family, but it wasn't worth it to spend as much as it was, so... So I didn't go.
1: Travel lady Leslie Keeter says airlines are aware of that hesitancy and some are starting to respond.
2: The pushback from the public there is why Porter and WestJet have said, okay, that fuel surcharge that you see on your ticket, we're cutting it in half. So they are responding.
1: Even still, Keeter warns there's still a high demand for summer travel and not to expect big savings just yet.
0: I mean, it is really expensive.
1: I'm Shilpa Downton.
3: The Flames take a defenseman with the number 6 pick in the NHL entry draft. Marcus has sports in about 2 minutes and in 60 seconds, the latest headlines. 660 News Time, 644.
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3: It's mainly cloudy and 21 degrees in downtown Calgary. Here's what's making news right now. Calgary police say it's a first-of-its-kind charge. They have laid a manslaughter charge and a drug overdose. The charge against a man who allegedly provided drugs to a teenage girl last November. She later died, and an autopsy found it was from an overdose of carfentanil. 40-year-old Steve Philip Collins was arrested on Thursday. He's scheduled to appear in court next month. ACERT, the province's police watchdog, has released more information about a deadly incident on Deerfoot Trail Sunday afternoon in which a woman was shot and killed in a confrontation with police. It says a woman refused to come out of the vehicle and police eventually had to break a window and use pepper spray to get her out. Investigators say the woman had a knife, with officers first trying to subdue her using a taser. And coming up after sports, the latest on the devastation in Venezuela following Wednesday's 2 earthquakes. Now, 660 Sports, Sportsnet 960. Here's Marcus Fitzgerald.
9: Calgary Flames have their guy at 6th overall. Carson Carles, the big physical defenseman from the Prince George Cougars, tabbed 6th by Craig Conroy and company. Pretty impressive young man. He'll be playing college hockey next year, which is the route that a lot of these players end up taking. But a lot of points with the Cougars this past season. He's got the offensive upside, and he's got the physical tools as well. The Flames doing what they can to build quite a blue line, quite a young blue line. We talked about the Simone Nemec trade a few days ago. Now you've got Zane Parekh, Carson Carles, and others. That blue line is going to look quite formidable in the very near future. You can follow along with the NHL draft on Sportsnet. The Fan will have you covered as well, but the Flames have made their first-round selection. Again, Carson Carles is the guy, the Western Canadian farm kid as well. World Cup, we've got 6 games. A few of them have ended already, of course. France beat Norway 4-1. Senegal over Iraq 5-0. Cabo Verde and Saudi Arabia scoreless in the first half. Uruguay and Spain also scoreless in the first half of play. Late games tonight, 9 p.m. starts in Vancouver. New Zealand and Belgium. Egypt faces Iran in Seattle. Sports at 15 and 45 past every hour anytime. Sportsnet.ca/960.
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1: 6:60 news time, 6:48. The desperate search for survivors continues in Venezuela after two powerful earthquakes on Wednesday. More than 900 people are dead, 3,300 others injured. Canada is providing $5 million in immediate humanitarian assistance to support life-saving relief efforts, including food and water. We have more from 6:60's Phil Martino.
2: Rescue teams from around the world are arriving in Venezuela to help with the search for survivors. Crowds cheer when people are found alive and freed from the rubble. This woman tells ABC she held on to a door frame during the earthquake and she watched her friend disappear. The Red Cross's regional director for the Americas says people are terrified to re-enter what were their homes, and hundreds spent the night huddled in parks and parking lots. Yesterday, Prime Minister Mark Carney announced Canada is preparing humanitarian assistance to support Venezuelans in the days and weeks ahead. Global Affairs Canada says 740 Canadians are registered in Venezuela, but it is not aware of any Canadians affected by these earthquakes. I'm Phil Martino.
1: The Carney government has announced plans to restore 24 Sussex Drive. A 35-room mansion built in 1896 was abandoned as the official Ottawa residence of the Prime Minister back in 2015 over health and safety concerns. Prime Minister Carney says the building has been neglected for far too long.
3: 24 Sussex Drive is more than a residence. It's greater than a mere backdrop to history. It's a symbol of the public office of the head of our federal government and of the democratic traditions that office represents. And yet, it has not been cared for with the respect that it deserves.
1: He's launched a fundraising campaign and national design competition with the winner to be announced by Canada Day of next year. There's been no official price tag shared, but estimates range from tens of millions of dollars to more than $100 million. Another section of Texas has been designated an infested zone after an animal was found to be carrying larvae of the New World screwworm. ABC's Jim Ryan says a total of 25 cases have now been detected.
4: State and federal agricultural officials have ordered quarantines for nine west and southwest Texas counties as they sterilize adult flies and release them into the environment.
5: We've released 100 billion a week for 19 months. That's 8 billion sterile flies.
4: But Texas Agriculture Commissioner Sid Miller tells ABC News,
5: the sterile flies aren't working.
4: He wants to add a bait and insecticide regimen to the program, something federal officials have resisted. Jim Ryan, ABC News in Dallas-Fort Worth.
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1: It's 6:51, time for traffic and weather together on the ones. In the traffic center, here's Rob.
8: Starting in the southeast on 17th Avenue over by 47th Street, there's still that cyclist-involved incident with EMS on scene, so it will be a little bit longer before things get cleared out there, so you will need to reroute yourself if you're in the area. But elsewhere in the northwest on Shakopee Trail, as you're getting up towards Valiant Drive, there is another ongoing traffic incident affecting the westbound road, so you will want to avoid it if you are approaching from Varsity Drive or 40th Avenue. Now, elsewhere in the city in the southeast on Deerfoot Trail heading up towards Southland Drive, there's still that minor crash impacting the westbound on-ramp, but the delays affecting the northbound road have thinned quite a bit, but you'll still be dealing with a bit of a problem there. But finishing things off in the city in the northeast over by Cross Iron Boulevard as you're getting down towards Bass Pro Way, there is an ongoing crash affecting the southbound road, but things should be clearing up there soon. But if you see a problem, give us a call. at 403-291-0066. 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Sunday, July 5th from 9 to 11 a.m. 905 Prominence Way Southwest. And now with the weather, here's our meteorologist Kevin Stanfield.
9: Central Alberta could see a chance for severe thundershowers today, and Calgary's right on the outside edge of that zone, so we too have a risk for storms. The low tonight drops to 12. 22 degrees is your Saturday high with a chance for afternoon storms amid some rain showers that we're expecting. 15 to 30 millimeters of rain will start up on Sunday around the noon hour and carry its way right through till midnight. The high is 14 on Monday, partly cloudy with a high of 23.
1: Right now in Calgary, 21 and mainly cloudy.
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1: It is award season for the onstage community in Calgary as the critics and Betty Mitchell judges hand in their final picks for standout moments and performers. 660's Andrea Montgomery goes behind the curtain with a pair of critics to see what tickled their fancy this season.
11: The courtroom drama The Verdict, staged by Vertigo as the North American premiere of the script, was well-loved by both audiences and critics. For a show that's nearly completely set in one location, the courtroom, in the entire second half, critic Louis Hobson says it was a well-executed risk for Vertigo.
12: That's a very long first act with a lot of exposition, and to his credit and to the actors' credit, they really made that first act sparkle.
11: Hobson points out that lead actor Sean Smythe is a name he'll be watching for moving forward. But another actor from The Verdict, Kelsey Verzotti, gets a special mention from critic Jenna Shumagum as someone to watch, mentioning her role in another show, Tale of the Gifted Prince.
13: She's a Calgary-born, but she's Toronto-based, but she comes to Calgary all the time. And I just think her talent is amazing. She has such a strong voice.
11: Verzotti also played Elle Woods in Legally Blonde at Theatre Calgary last year. The Verdict at Vertigo has been nominated for 4 Critics' Choice Awards. Behind the curtain, I'm Andrea Montgomery.
1: Well, a few plans this weekend were messed up with the cancellation of Country Thunder. 660's Tim Schutz reports there are many other events to do to lead up to Stampede.
14: Yeah! Don't pack away those cowboy boots just yet. It's time to start breaking them in. Today begins the Pinoca Stampede. It's one of the longest running rodeos, and it features a lot of the cowboys that'll be at the Stampede in a week. The World Cup is top of mind for everyone, and Calgary is in the soccer spirit. Wild FC takes on the Halifax Tides tomorrow at McMahon Stadium in Northern Super League action. In Canadian Premier League soccer, it's Cavalry FC and FC Supra at Spruce Meadows on Sunday. There's always the great attractions like the Calgary Zoo and Callaway Park to while away the summer days. I'm Jim Schutz.
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1: 660 News Time, 6:57. Time now for the Market Minute. The TSX with a gain of 129 points in the day. WTI oil down today by $2.69 to $69.23 a barrel. Gold with a gain of nearly $49, finishing at $4,090. And the Canadian dollar with a gain of 9 basis points to 70.49 cents U.S. Now the latest from Bloomberg.
19: Uber is tightening driver background checks in the U.S. and applying the new standards retroactively to existing workers in response to sexual assault lawsuits brought by passengers. Starting Monday, Uber is expanding the number of criminal convictions that will disqualify a driver or courier from working on its platform. The policy will lead to the removal of tens of thousands of existing gig workers. OpenAI is rolling out a preview version of a more capable new AI model to select partners before making it available more widely in the coming weeks. The move follows pressure from the Trump administration to stagger the release. The

0: A GPT maker says the government's given its GPT 5.6 model series the green light after ordering rival Anthropic to suspend its version last week due to national security concerns. And YouTube is looking to make shorts even shorter. The company says users can now play videos at double speed. Down arrows close out the week on Wall Street. The Dow fell 45 points, the Nasdaq down 61, the S&P lost 4. Erica Herskowitz, Bloomberg Radio.
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17: Hello, Calgary. Happy Friday. Thank you for joining us. It is June 26th. I'm Mike Gazzola in the city. Nice day again today. 21 degrees, mostly cloudy, a little windy outside. Here's what's making news right now.
18: Calgary police say they laid a first-of-its-kind charge after a teenager died from a drug overdose. ACERT has released more details about the Deerfoot Trail shooting that left a woman dead after a police response to a dangerous driver call last weekend.
19: It's a growing problem in Alberta and in Calgary, people riding e-scooters and getting injured. And our youth are among those. What some say should change.
20: The death toll after the two devastating earthquakes in Venezuela continues to climb as rescue crews from around the world arrive to help find survivors. We have the latest developments straight ahead.
21: Defenseman Carson Carles goes sixth overall to your Calgary Flames in the opening round of the NHL entry draft on Friday night. Sports at 15.
17: 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Here's Rob Priest.
22: Starting in the southeast on 47th Street over by 17th Avenue, there is still that ongoing cyclist-involved incident with the MS on scene, so this will be a little bit longer before things can get cleared out, so you will need to use an alternative roadway for the time being. But elsewhere in the northwest, on Shakopee Trail up by Valiant Drive, there is another ongoing traffic crash affecting the northbound road as well as the eastbound road as well. So this will also be causing some difficulties for those of you approaching from Varsity Drive or 40th Avenue. But in the southeast on Southland Drive at Deerfoot Trail, there's another ongoing traffic collision obstructing the westbound off-ramp, but delays are thinning up. But if you see a problem, give us a call at 403-291-0066. 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And now it is time for the forecast from Environment Canada. Tonight's going to bring things down to 13 with a 60% chance of showers. That 60% chance will carry over into Saturday at 20 degrees. And Sunday is set to reach a high of 16 with even more rainfall. Right now in Calgary, it is 20 and cloudy.
17: Thank you very much, Rob. 660 News Time, 702. We're looking at traffic and weather again in less than 10 minutes. Today, we do start in the city. The death of a teen girl here in Calgary last fall has now led to what police are saying is the city's first manslaughter charge in connection to a fatal drug overdose. 660's Ariel O'Shea with our top story.
18: Calgary police say two 16-year-old girls met a 40-year-old man in downtown Calgary on November 27, 2025. The group later went to the man's home in the 8,300 block of Center Street Northeast, where investigators believe drugs were used. The following day at around 7:30 in the morning, the man found one of the girls unconscious and called 911, where she was pronounced dead on scene. An autopsy later determined the girl died from the toxic effects of carfentanil. She's been identified as 16-year-old Jordan Atkins Mattery. Stephen Philip Gilbert Collins of Calgary was arrested on Thursday and has been charged with manslaughter in connection with the death. Staff Sergeant Sean Gregson says the victim's families are devastated.
2: It's one of those situations where I don't think there's any happiness to it, but maybe some relief that charges were laid at the end of the day.
18: He says CPS's goal is to help people with addiction issues.
2: There's many different resources that both we, the police, have and agencies within Calgary to help their family members or loved ones with addiction issues. And at the end of the day, that's what our real goal is, to help people here.
18: I'm Ariel O'Shea.
17: An update from Calgary Police regarding a bad pedestrian collision earlier today. They now say the man hit by a vehicle had just stolen a bag from somebody and was running from the scene when they were struck by this car. Now, it happened around noon in Bridgeland near McDougal Road and 9th Street Northeast. The man hit was then rushed to the hospital in life-threatening condition. The driver of the truck and trailer that hit this individual did stay on scene, with police stressing that drugs, alcohol, or speed are not believed to be factors in part of the driver. Anyone who witnessed this incident or witnessed the theft involving the suspect is being asked to still contact police. 660 News Time 704. Calgary police using both a taser and a rifle against a woman who was killed on Deerfoot Trail on Sunday this week. 660's Andrew Montgomery has more on the preliminary findings that were released today.
5: Well, ACERT says a big question in the investigation moving forward is which was fired first. It was on June 21st, ACERT says Calgary police officers responded to reports of a dangerous driver and found an SUV near Deerfoot Meadows Shopping Center that matched the description. They used their own vehicles to box in that vehicle and stop the driver on the side of the road. They then moved to close Deerfoot Trail to all traffic. The driver wouldn't get out of her car, and police were led to believe she had a knife. Officers then broke the window and used pepper spray. When she did come out, she moved towards the officers, and both the rifle and the taser were fired. ACERT says the investigation continues and nothing else will be released until it concludes. The woman was brought to hospital, where she died. I'm Andrea Montgomery.
17: Calgary is no exception to a growing problem. New numbers showing another spike when it comes to injuries due to e-scooters, with concern over kids riding them and then getting hurt as they do. 660's Darren Rathwell with more.
8: Originally, there were just rental scooters around.
19: But now, says ER Dr. Brian Rowe, personal scooters are becoming more and more common. And with them, the number of scooter-related injuries showing up in hospitals also up, and not just with adults. More cases involving kids, too.
8: Original, around 30 per year. Now, both at the Alberta Children's and at the Stollery Children's in Edmonton, it's about 130 or 140.
19: Rowe believes those numbers are shy of the true picture and says teachers are worried too when they see scooters with no speed limit controls in school bike racks.
8: Now parents are purchasing these relatively powerful devices for kids to get to school.
19: And in some cases, Rowe says his team of researchers have noted parents riding with toddlers seated in front of them. Rowe calling for not only stricter rules but better enforcement. The city says private scooters are provincial jurisdiction. AHS says parents should ensure devices are age appropriate. I'm Darren Rathwell.
17: Year to date, the city has handed out nearly 39,000 tickets for people parked on the street where street sweeping was supposed to be taking place. 660's Nadia Muharib is hearing from one man who's fuming about the ticket that he received and is taking his beef down to City Hall. We have a closer look with Nadia.
9: Brad McDougall knows the signs say you have to remove your vehicle by 4 p.m. from any city street that is getting a spring sweep. He saw the signs, but when they recently came through his Bridalwood neighborhood, he didn't have many options.
11: My wife's car is in the garage. The other half of the garage is my little retirement workshop. I did move my truck to the back, and my daughter was staying with us, and I put her car on the front lawn and I put my truck in the back, but
13: The same day is Blue Bin Green Bin Day. Everybody got their bins out. It's kind of a tight fit through there.
9: He moved his vehicle, watched the street sweepers go by twice, and like several other neighbors, parked his car on the street again when they were gone. Then he got a ticket. McDougal's ticket is $80, but he's not paying it, saying the rules are simply a cash grab. Instead, he's collecting signatures from neighbors, also facing fines. Ward Councillor Dan McLean says the rules are the rules, but he will look into whether there's wiggle room and if the trash pickups can be sched so it's not on the same day, or if the fines could be lower.

0: get it. I mean, I'd be very upset as well. That is the city's reasoning, is that these sweepers come back more than once a lot of times, and that's why you have to wait until the 4 o'clock.
1: I'm Nadia Moharib.
2: 660 News Time 7:08. We look just outside the city. A frightening scene at a campsite west of Calgary has Alberta Parks now issuing a pair of warnings in the Kananaskis area. City's Melanie Ng explains.
3: Alberta Parks issuing a bear warning for Lower Lake Campground in Peter Lougheed Provincial Park on Thursday after a family of grizzlies ripped open a tent in the campground, prompting the campers to deploy bear spray. Officials say the fluffy family of four had been frequenting the campground prior to the encounter. Additionally, the service is only allowing hard-sided camping, meaning no canvas tents, at Lower Lake and Bolton campgrounds for the time being following the incident. Campers are always being reminded to use caution when venturing into K Country.
2: Now, some other safety tips that are being offered includes traveling in groups, keeping pets on leashes, and being aware of your surroundings at all times. We look overseas or down south. That is, more help arriving in Venezuela after two powerful back-to-back earthquakes rocking the South American country on Wednesday. The death toll now risen to roughly 900, as well as 3,300 others still injured. Canada's Foreign Affairs Minister saying Canada is providing $5 million in humanitarian assistance to support life-saving relief efforts, including food and water. 660's Phil Martino with a closer look at the latest.
4: The 7.2 and 7.5 magnitude earthquakes that hit Venezuela have caused widespread devastation. High rises have been leveled, and there are blocks upon blocks of debris. As many as 25,000 people are still unaccounted for. Rescue crews are frantically looking for survivors. ABC's Victor Oquendo says an international aid effort is mobilizing. Various countries are deploying rescue teams to Venezuela, including Colombia and the U.S.
5: The U.S. military and State Department sending support. And in Miami, volunteers with the Global Empowerment Mission packing up relief supplies.
4: Yesterday, Prime Minister Mark Carney announced Canada is preparing humanitarian assistance to support Venezuelans in the days and weeks ahead. Global Affairs Canada says 740 Canadians are registered in Venezuela, but it is not aware of any of these Canadians affected by the earthquakes. I'm Phil Martino.
2: Coming up in 60 seconds, traffic and weather.
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2: 11 minutes after 7 is the time at the traffic center. Rob Priest.
9: Starting in the southeast on 17th Avenue over by 47th Street, there is still that ongoing cyclist-involved incident with EMS on scene, so you will need to use an alternative route and avoid this if you are able to. But elsewhere in the northwest on Shakopee Trail up by Valiant Drive, there is another ongoing traffic crash affecting the north and eastbound roads, but delays are minimal at this time. But moving elsewhere into the city in the southeast on Deerfoot Trail, as you're getting up towards Southland Drive, there's another ongoing traffic collision affecting the westbound roadway, and this will also be causing some tie-ups for the northbound off-ramp. But if you see a problem, give us a call at 403-291-0066. 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And now it is time for the forecast from Environment Canada. Tonight's going to bring things down to 13 with a 60% chance of showers. That 60% chance will carry over into Saturday at 20 degrees. And Sunday is set to reach a high of 16 with even more showers. Right now in Calgary, it is 20 and cloudy.
2: 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Millions of people in Europe still coping with a record-breaking heat wave.

0: resulting in a number of deaths. Erica Natividad looking at the latest.
1: Just to remind you, we're in June. You know, we are in June. We're seeing heat levels which would be more typical of late July, of August.
2: Representatives from the United Nations Weather Agency providing an update Friday on a punishing heat wave that continues to sweep through Europe, breaking multiple records across several countries. In the past few days alone, heat records have been broken in Spain, the UK, and France, with temperatures in one western French town hitting 43.8 degrees. And the brutal heat has been deadly, with the number of deaths linked to the heat in France alone reportedly leading to the deaths of four toddlers and dozens of drownings.
3: Erica Natividad, City News.
0: Coming up after the break, we are looking over some of our top stories. We're looking at sports as well. The NHL entry-level draft is underway. We're going to take a look at what Calgary has been up to. Picked 6 overall. It's all a done deal at this point. So going to look at the latest there. And of course, another full slate in the FIFA World Cup. Marcus Fitzgerald, he has sports for us. It's all coming up after the break.
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0: Hello, Calgary, and good evening. Happy Friday. Thank you for joining us. It is June 26th. I'm Mike Gazzola in the city. A mix of sun and cloud, 20 degrees, a bit windy. Those wind gusts being tracked at 32 kilometers per hour. Here's what's making news right now. A 40-year-old man has now been charged with manslaughter in the overdose death of a teen girl here in Calgary last year. Police allege the man and two 16-year-old girls used drugs in his home back in November and that the next morning the man found one of the girls unconscious. He called 911 and paramedics unable to revive the teen. An autopsy determined that she did die of a carfentanil overdose, and police say its drug investigations team determined that a charge is warranted in this case. The rising death toll from Venezuela's double earthquake Wednesday now topping 900. 50,000 people still unaccounted for. A massive search and rescue effort is underway right now, searching for survivors in all that rubble. In the meantime, an outpouring of disaster relief donations from the U.S., Canada, many other countries is on the way to try and help them out. Also, coming up after sports.
7: Ontario's Labour Minister rejecting Ottawa's offer to allow more employers to hire temporary foreign workers. How he says the TFWs are leading to a high youth unemployment rate.
0: And from Sportsnet 960 The Fan, Marcus Fitzgerald.
8: NHL entry draft on a Friday night. Your Calgary Flames tab Carson Carles, defenseman of the Prince George Cougars, with the 6th overall pick. There's a lot to like about the young man. Lots of physical tools and plenty of offensive upside as well. 73 points in 58 games with the Cougars in the dub last season.
9: Just the people that kind of have talked to me. I mean, we're kind of all alike, and they're just great people. And I mean, obviously, Calgary is in Canada, and it's pretty close to home as well. So it's a good spot to play. And I think just with Zane there right now, too, it's kind of helps. And I mean, I think I can help you guys out a lot. So
8: you heard him mention Zane Parekh there. Maybe that is the top pairing of the future. He will be playing university hockey next season. Gavin McKenna going number one overall to the Leafs of Stenberg, second to San Jose. The Sharks also getting defenseman Keaton Verhoff with the 9th overall pick. They're really building something in the Bay Area. No question about that. Over to the World Cup. 6 matches on the day. A couple of matches coming up in about 45 minutes. New Zealand and Belgium from Vancouver. Egypt and Iran as well. Capo Verde and Saudi Arabia scoreless at the half. Spain leads Uruguay 1-0 through the first 45 minutes. Senegal and France.

0: Lions victorious today. 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
1: Oh, hey, Terry.
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4: This is 660 News Radio. I'm Mike Gazzola. There's more talk around high youth unemployment rates in the country. Ontario's Labour Minister now passing the blame on to Ottawa, saying the province will not be increasing the number of temporary foreign workers. 660's Richard Southern has more from Toronto.
5: School's out for summer and many students are struggling to find work. There is a historically high youth unemployment rate in Ontario. Labour Minister David Piccini is blaming largely temporary foreign workers. He tells me that's why he's rejecting Ottawa's move to raise the cap on temporary foreign workers in the retail and restaurant sector.
6: You know, I've heard that their young son or daughter is struggling to find work and they're submitting their resumes to chain restaurants, to small businesses, and they're unable to find work.
5: But Dan Kelly with the Canadian Federation of Independent Business says that's not true. There's lots of jobs, he contends, but students don't want them.
7: Youth are far, far more selective than they used to be because they're looking for jobs that are either fun to do or in the field that they might be studying or wish to work in.
5: He's calling for the minister to reconsider. Richard Southern, Queen's Park.
4: From the east to the west, Consumer Protection BC is now investigating complaints from people who say they purchased World Cup tickets through StubHub, but they never received those tickets. Kyle Benning reporting from Vancouver.
8: The provincial regulator around consumer protection laws says it has received three complaints from fans trying to watch a FIFA World Cup match at BC Place. Those tickets ultimately not transferred to those looking to attend. Investigators are considering whether any laws were broken under the province's Ticket Sales Act. StubHub says the issue is largely a transfer problem, given FIFA launched a new app just before the tournament started. The ticket seller says it has set up a World Cup support team and is sourcing replacement tickets for affected customers. Earlier this year, StubHub had to shell out $8,500. That after Consumer Protection BC found it did not clarify some of the seats it sold for Taylor Swift's Vancouver Eras Tour concerts had obstructed views. I'm Kyle Benning.
4: Traffic and weather coming up after the break.
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13: From the 660 News Traffic Center, I'm Rob Priest. Starting in the southeast on 17th Avenue over by 47th Street, there is still an ongoing cyclist-involved incident with EMS on scene, so you will need to reroute yourself and find an alternative roadway, as there will be significant delays on the east, west, and southbound roads. Over in the northwest on Shakopee Trail up by Valiant Drive, there is another ongoing crash impacting the east and northbound roads, but delays are minimal at this time. Finishing things off in the city in the southeast on Deerfoot Trail at Southland Drive, there is still a minor traffic collision obstructing the westbound on-ramp, and there is also a bit of a tie-up affecting the northbound off-ramp as well. But if you see a problem, give us a call at 403-291-0066. 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

0: purpose investments, now on Spotify or Apple Music. And now it is time for the forecast from Environment Canada. Tonight's going to bring things down to 13 with a 60% chance of showers. That 60% chance will carry over into Saturday as we get up to 20 degrees. Sunday is looking at a high of 16 with more rainfall, but Monday is going to bring it up to a high of 24 with some cloudy conditions. Right now in Calgary, it is 21 and cloudy.
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4: I'm Mike Cazola. This is 660 News Radio. A frightening scene in China today. A small plane crashed into Beijing's tallest building, one of the tallest buildings in the world. Chinese authorities have yet to say whether it was deliberate or accidental and have removed images of the incident from internet access in China.
5: A small aircraft crashing into one of the world's tallest skyscrapers in Beijing. Chunks of debris falling to the ground below. The tail section of the two-seater Sunward Aurora dropping hundreds of feet. Images showing what appears to be a large hole and broken glass of the iconic 108-story CITIC Tower. Beijing airspace is closed to drones and civilian planes, leading to questions about the cause of the incident.
4: And that was ABC's Brett Clinette reporting. Stateside, a private equity billionaire named Leon Black refused to answer certain questions about his dealings with Jeffrey Epstein when he appeared behind closed doors on Capitol Hill today. ABC's Stephen Portnoy reports the House Oversight Committee has now issued subpoenas to compel him to reappear.
6: Going into the interview, House Oversight Chair James Comer said of all the people he's brought in,
7: this one has the potential to be the most groundbreaking.
6: But 2 hours later, Comer said billionaire Leon Black refused to answer questions about non-disclosure agreements. Comer said his committee has now subpoenaed Black for his testimony and for the NDAs. The private equity magnate told the panel he had no knowledge of Epstein's heinous conduct. But top committee Democrat Robert Garcia says this.
8: Jeffrey Epstein would not have been able to commit the horrific crimes without the support of Mr. Black.
6: Stephen Portnoy, ABC News, Washington.
4: And Donald Trump is threatening a 100% tariff on imports from any country, imposing a tax on digital services from American companies.
9: On social media, the president took aim at European nations he says are discussing imminent implementation of taxes on U.S. firms. He's repeatedly pushed back against foreign efforts to either tax or regulate American tech giants and threatened new tariffs last year. This threat comes before his July 4th deadline for the U.S. and European Union to approve a deal capping tariffs on most EU exports at 15%. Digital taxes were not part of that agreement and remain a sticking point. Sagar Meghani, Washington.
10: Adidas is using ambush marketing to compete with Nike, including reintroducing a vintage jersey from 1994 to capitalize on demand and nostalgia. The company is driving sales through retro football products and collaborations with celebrities and fashion designers. Adidas and Nike are trying to diversify their product lines beyond just selling football jerseys and balls and are using the World Cup to blend football and fashion as a core marketing strategy. Meanwhile, prediction market giant Kalshi is set to gain more prominence on one of the biggest athletic stages, the World Cup. Kalshi is expected to announce it's becoming an official partner of FIFA. The move is Kalshi's latest effort to use the world's most popular sport to propel growth as it races to scale. Investors valued the company at $22 billion last month, up more than fourfold since October. Stocks wavered all day on Wall Street and ended up closing out the week lower. The Dow fell 45 points, the Nasdaq lost 61, the S&P down 4. Erica Herskowitz, Bloomberg Radio.

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13: Happy Friday, Calgary. Thank you for joining us. It is June 26th. I'm Mike Gazzola in the city. Mostly cloudy, 20 degrees, a bit windy outside. Here's what's making news right now.
14: The death of a teen girl in Calgary last fall has led to what police say is the city's first manslaughter charge in connection to a fatal drug overdose. We've now got the preliminary findings into what happened last Sunday along Deerfoot Trail that started with reports of a dangerous driver and ended in a woman shot by police.
15: It's not just how many cases there are that's causing worry, but who is getting injured more? Latest on e-scooters and what some say needs to be done.
16: The death toll after the two devastating earthquakes in Venezuela continues to climb as a rescue crews from around the world arrive to help find survivors.
17: Carson Carls goes sixth overall to the Calgary Flames in the opening round of the NHL entry draft. That's on the way in sports at 45.
13: 7:31 is the time at the 660 Traffic Center. Mr. Rob Priest.
18: Starting in the southeast on 17th Avenue over by 47th Street, that earlier cyclist-involved incident has been cleared away, so things are moving smoother there. And likewise for the other traffic crash on Shaganapi Trail up by Valiant Drive, as that one has also been cleared away. But looking elsewhere in the city, in the southeast on Deerfoot Trail at Southland Drive, that earlier crash has also mostly been taken care of, but there is still some expected time ups impacting the northbound off ramp. But real quick for you C train riders going into this weekend, the red line is going to be closed between Somerset, Bridlewood, and Fish Creek Lacombe stations, so you will need to keep that on your radar as you're getting around the city during the weekend. 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And now it is time for the forecast from Environment Canada. Tonight's going to bring things down to 13 with a 60% chance of showers. That 60% chance will carry over into Saturday at 20 degrees. And Sunday is set to reach a high of 16 with even more showers. Right now in Calgary, it is 20 and cloudy.
13: 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Today we start in the city. The overdose death of a 16-year-old girl leading police to now laying the first manslaughter charge in relation to an overdose ever in Calgary. 660's Ariel O'Shea with more.
14: On November 27, 2025, police say two teenage girls had met with 40-year-old Steve Philip Gilbert Collins before going to his home in the Northeast, where investigators believe drugs were used. The next morning, one of the girls, 16-year-old Jordan Atkins Mattery, was found unconscious. When emergency crews arrived, they could not revive her, and she was pronounced dead on scene.

0: An autopsy later found the teen died from the toxic effects of carfentanil. After consulting with Crown prosecutors, Calgary police arrested Collins on Thursday and charged him with manslaughter. Here's Staff Sergeant Sean Gregson.
1: And in this case, we saw an opportunity and some evidence that did exist where there was a direct linkage between the offense that led us to take a closer look to it. And then with some Crown consultation and preparing the evidence and showing that led to these charges.
0: Collins is expected back in court on July 6th. Officers say the case was handled by the Drug Investigations for Safer Community, which was created to investigate overdose deaths and identify the people responsible for supplying dangerous drugs.
1: Go down this dangerous road and you're not taking the welfare of other people into account. Then, yeah, there could be consequences and the police are going to try and hold you responsible.
0: I'm Ariel O'Shea.
2: We stay in the city. A thief fleeing the scene today was hit by a truck. This took place earlier in the afternoon. Police now shedding some more light on this situation in regards to a bad pedestrian crash that we were talking about earlier in the day. Investigators now saying a man stole a bag from somebody who was sitting on a park bench in Bridgeland at around noon. That's when CPS says this man ran onto 9th Avenue near McDougal Road, and that's when they were hit by a truck and a trailer. They suffered life-threatening injuries and was rushed to the hospital. The driver of the truck was pulling a trailer. They did stay on scene. Now, police saying at this time, there's no evidence that alcohol, drugs, or speed on the part of the driver were factors in this collision. In the meantime, they're still asking witnesses or those with dash cam footage from the area to still get in touch with city police. 660 News Time, 7:35. Police watchdog ACERT saying a woman who died after being shot by Calgary police along Deerfoot Trail on Sunday afternoon had a knife on her at the time. 660's Andrew Montgomery has more on preliminary findings from investigators.
3: Well, ACERT says officers stopped the SUV in the northbound lanes near Deerfoot Meadows by boxing it in with their own vehicles after getting calls about erratic driving. They then shut down traffic in both directions. The woman driver stayed inside for about 20 minutes, with police believing she had a knife. They tried to speak with her, but she refused to come out. After some time, officers decided to break a window and used pepper spray to use her. She did get out and move towards them. At that point, something happened. A taser and a police rifle were both used on the woman. ACERT says a key question in the investigation will be which one was fired first and what exactly ensued. The woman was taken to hospital in critical condition, where she later died. ACERT says no further details will be released until the conclusion of that investigation. I'm Andrea Montgomery.
2: Well, a statement was read in a Calgary court today saying you took one of the greatest things life has to offer. That was from the father of 9-year-old Victoria Desjardins, who was killed in a fatal car crash along McLeod Trail on Boxing Day in 2024. Dwayne Nepos previously pled guilty to several charges, including dangerous driving causing death for causing that crash, which killed the girl, as well as injuring her mother and her sister. The Crown prosecutor has argued Nepos should be sentenced to between 9.5 to 10.5 years behind bars, along with a lifetime driving and weapons ban. Nepos's defense team says his sentence shouldn't exceed 9 years, including credit for time already served. The judge will deliver the sentence at a later date. 660 News Time, 7:37. Last year, the city handed out more than 34,000 tickets to Calgarians whose vehicles were parked on streets during some street sweeping bans were taking place. Now, this year, a Bridalwood resident, they got one, and they say they're not paying for it. Now, taking action at City Hall all about it, 660's Nadia Moharib with the story.
4: Instead, Brad McDougall is collecting signatures from neighbors who are also caught up in what he calls a cash grab rather than enforcement of reasonable rules. Parking bans are in effect from 8 to 4 p.m., and Calgarians are warned not to park their car on the street until after 4, even if it has been swept. But McDougall says the entire process is unrealistic and disrespectful to Calgarians. He moved his truck to the back lane before 8 o'clock on sweeping day, but it coincided with green and blue bin pickup, leaving little room to park.
5: You have nowhere that you can take your car to park it for 8 hours. Am I going to go to the local playground and park it there? Am I going to go to the local supermarket and park it there? They're not going to like that. The whole neighborhood parking their cars.
4: His biggest beef is that the sweepers went through and he moved his truck back when the roads were clean and they were gone. And that's when he got a ticket.
5: I don't care what kind of tactics the city uses. This is going to drive me into bankruptcy. I'm going to see an end to this.

0: hospitals. Calgary's own alone, with over 1,100 hospital admissions, up around 20% in the latest count from AHS. However, another change for the worse.
1: Children are more commonly injured. We weren't seeing childhood injuries because most of the e-scooter rentals were for over the age of 16 or 18.
0: But ER Dr. Brian Rose says parents buying personal e-scooters for their kids.
1: And so the teachers are really worried about it because they're coming into the playgrounds and the bike racks on e-scooters, and there's a lot of them.
0: And Rose's team of researchers seeing other troubling cases, a toddler with no helmet holding onto a scooter steering bar. Rose says better enforcement's needed, and
1: responsibility lies in the politicians, and they're not moving forward with this. We need legislation that's got some teeth.
0: The city says private scooters are provincially regulated. AHS urging families to ensure devices are age appropriate. I'm Darren Rathwell.
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2: 7:41 is the time at the Traffic Weather Center. 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
7: Starting in the southeast on Deerfoot Trail as you're getting up towards the 17th Avenue, there is a stalled vehicle that'll be obstructing the right lane, so this will be causing some issues for those of you in that area, so you will need to reroute yourself or drive with a bit of caution if you're going through that area. But elsewhere in the northeast on Airport Trail off of Stoney Trail, there's a significant tie-up clogging up the westbound road, and this will be added to by ongoing construction impacting the northbound off-ramp. Now, finishing things off for you C-Train riders looking into the weekend, the Red Line is going to be closed between Somerset, Bridlewood, Fish Creek, and Lacombe stations for ongoing maintenance work, so you'll have to use the buses as they will serve in place of train services. But if you see a problem, give us a call at 403-291-0066. 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It's the Super Redemption event at Shoppers Drug Mart until Wednesday, valid in store and online. And now it is time for the forecast from Environment Canada. Tonight's going to bring things down to 13 with a 60% chance of showers. That 60% chance will carry over into Saturday as we get up to 20 degrees. And Sunday is set to reach a high of 16 with even more rainfall. Right now in Calgary, it is 20 and cloudy.
2: Thank you very much, Rob. 660 News Time, 7:42. We look to the south now. The death toll continues to mount in Venezuela after it was hit by two back-to-back powerful earthquakes on Wednesday, just seconds apart from one another. At this time, over 900 people are considered dead, 3,300 considered injured. As 660's Phil Martino tells us, a number of countries are deploying rescue teams to the South American country where the search for survivors continues to ramp up.
8: Rescue crews are frantically looking for survivors in the rubble, as are family members. ABC's Victor Oquendo says thousands of people are missing.
9: As many as 25,000 still unaccounted for, as experts warn the death toll could ultimately top 10,000. New aerial footage capturing the extent of the devastation. High-rises leveled, blocks upon blocks reduced to debris.
8: The Red Cross's regional director for the Americas says people are terrified to re-enter what were their homes, and hundreds spent the night huddled in parks, parking lots, and other open spaces. A number of countries, including Colombia and the U.S., are deploying rescue teams to Venezuela. Yesterday, Prime Minister Mark Carney announced Canada is preparing humanitarian assistance to support Venezuelans in the days and weeks ahead. I'm Phil Martino.
2: Well, parts of Europe continuing to deal with a massive heat wave right now that has led to multiple deaths, including four toddlers. Erica Natividad takes a look at the latest and hears from John Kennedy of the World Meteorological Association.

0: In Paris, organizers pushed the Pride March planned for Saturday to September after police ordered it to be called off. Police also forcing the cancellation of a major music festival where more than 200,000 people were expected to attend over 3 days. Air conditioning is uncommon in cities like Paris and London, where homes were built to retain rather than deflect heat.
1: Heat waves like this are what we expect to see in a changing climate. An extreme heat will occur more frequently, for longer duration, and with greater intensity as global warming continues.
0: Analysts say the heat wave will start moving east over the weekend, shifting towards Central Europe and the Balkan area.
2: Experts say part of what makes this heat wave so dangerous is the high nighttime temperatures. When the body can't recover from the heat of the day over multiple days, that strain, they say, is what can drive excess deaths. Erica Natividad, City News.
3: Coming up after the break, we are looking over some of our top stories, a look at sports as well. The NHL entry-level draft is underway. Calgary, the Flames, picking sixth overall. So that pick has obviously already been made. We're going to take a look at what's going on with the organization there. And another day full of FIFA World Cup action. There we go. And Blue Jays on the diamond once again, taking on Texas. Marcus Fitzgerald, he does have our sports rundown. It's all coming up after the break.
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1: Happy Friday, Calgary. Thank you for joining us. It is June 26th. I'm Mike Gazzola in the city. 20 degrees, mostly cloudy, a little windy outside. Here's what's making news right now. Well, a Calgary man has now been charged with manslaughter in the overdose death of a 16-year-old girl last year. Police allege the 40-year-old man, as well as two 16-year-old girls, they used drugs in his home back in November. The next morning, one of the teenagers was found unconscious. 911 was called, however, paramedics unable to revive her. An autopsy determined that she did die of a carfentanil overdose. Help from right across the globe, that is, continues to make its way to Venezuela after back-to-back earthquakes on Wednesday night. At this time, the death toll sits at roughly 900, with about 50,000 people still unaccounted for. Canada has offered $5 million.

0: dollars worth of aid. Also coming up after sports.
1: Temporary foreign worker program has gotten completely out of whack.
2: Ontario's labor minister rejecting the federal government's offer to increase temporary foreign workers. How he says TFWs are leading to high youth unemployment.
0: And from Sportsnet 960, The Fan, Marcus Fitzgerald.
3: Get to it. The Calgary Flames selecting defenseman Carson Carles with the sixth overall pick in Friday night's entry draft. There's an awful lot to like about this kid. He works on the ranch. He's a Western Canadian boy. All the physical tools, plenty of offensive upside as well. Like 73 points in 58 games at the Prince George Cougars in the dub last season. Craig Conroy and company building something along the blue line. Carles sounds like he's well aware of all that.
4: All I see is kind of up. I think everything they've done, and I mean Zane, just the way he kind of heated up in the last half of that season after the World Juniors is something to be really happy about and look forward to. So I mean, all those guys are going to be unreal, and I mean just being a part of that is going to be amazing.
3: Carles and Zane Parekh together, that's not a bad pairing for the future. You can follow along the NHL entry draft right now on Sportsnet and at sportsnet.ca. There's plenty of soccer tonight as well. FIFA World Cup. As for the games on the go, Cabo Verde and Saudi Arabia scoreless in the second half. Spain leads Uruguay 1-0. That's in the 74th minutes of play. Egypt and Iran coming up at the top of the hour. New Zealand and Belgium as well from Vancouver. Senegal beat Iraq 5-0 earlier today. It was France over Norway 4-1. Sports at 15 and 45 past every hour. Anytime. sportsnet.ca/960.
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0: I'm Mike Gazzola. This is 660 News Radio. Looking to the east, the Ontario government and Ottawa trading jabs regarding the temporary foreign workers program. Ontario's labor minister says youth unemployment is too high in the country, and that program is a reason for it. However, Ottawa disagrees. Richard Southern reports from Toronto.
2: Students are struggling to find work this summer, and the Ford government's blaming in part temporary foreign workers. Ontario's Labour Minister David Piccini telling me that he's rejecting Ottawa's move to raise the cap on temporary foreign workers in retail and restaurants.
1: The temporary foreign worker program has gotten completely out of whack. We've got a record number of youth that are looking for jobs, and I owe it to them to work on programming to support getting youth into these rewarding careers.
2: But Dan Kelly with the Canadian Federation of Independent Business says the minister has it all wrong. There's lots of job openings, he contends, but students don't want them.
8: Half of youth will not consider a job that has any outdoor work. Half of youth will not consider a job that requires any heavy physical activity.
2: He's calling on the government to reconsider. Richard Southern, Queen's Park.
0: We look to the west now in BC. StubHub is under the microscope after some people bought tickets for some World Cup matches in Vancouver, but they never actually got those tickets. Kyle Benning has more.
9: The excitement ended at the gates outside of BC Place for some looking to catch the world's best athletes. Consumer Protection BC is investigating after three complaints from fans who did not receive the tickets they purchased from StubHub. The ticket retailer says the issues stems from a new app FIFA launched just before the tournament, which has had issues with its resale platform. Earlier this year, the regulatory body said some Taylor Swift fans could be eligible for refunds from StubHub after the ticket seller sold passes with obstructed views without informing fans. The FIFA investigation is looking at whether any laws were broken under the BC government's Ticket Sales Act. I'm Kyle Benning.
0: Traffic and weather coming up in 1 minute.
10: 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Plan ahead to avoid traffic and parking headaches. The iconic Banff Parade is at 10 a.m. and the roads close at 9 a.m. You'll need to arrive at Banff's free train station parking lot well before 9. Or skip the July 1st crowds and enjoy an awesome natural Banff evening. 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
2: From the 660 News Traffic Center, I'm Rob Priest. Starting in the southeast on Deerfoot Trail up by 17th Avenue, there's a stalled vehicle that'll be obstructing the right lane. So this will be causing some difficulties for those of you in that area. So it will be a good idea to drive with a bit of caution or avoid it altogether. But elsewhere in the northeast on Airport Trail, as you're getting off of Stony Trail, there's a pretty substantial slowdown clogging up the westbound road. And this will be added to by ongoing construction impacting the northbound off-ramp. But finishing things off for you, C-Train riders into this weekend, the Red Line is going to be closed between Somerset, Bridlewood, and Fish Creek Lacombe stations. And this will be due to ongoing maintenance work, so you'll have to use the buses that'll be replacing train service between those affected areas. But if you see a problem, give us a call at 403-291-0066. And now it is time for the forecast from Environment Canada. Tonight's going to bring things down to 13 with a 60% chance of showers. That 60% chance will carry over into Saturday as we get up to 20 degrees. Sunday is looking at a high of 16 with more rainfall, but Monday is going to bring it up to a high of 24 with some cloudy conditions. Right now in Calgary, it is 21 and cloudy.
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8: You're listening to 660 News Radio. I'm Mike Gazzola. The Ebola outbreak in Africa is one of the largest on record, with more than 1,200 cases and nearly 300 deaths. The CDC is responding by elevating its emergency response to the agency's highest designation, Level 1. CDC Incident Manager Dr. Satish Pillai says the change requires an agency-wide response, although he stresses that the risk of Ebola spreading in the U.S. and abroad remains low.
9: While the risk of Ebola spreading in the United States remains low, as part of prudent public health planning, CDC continues to work alongside federal public health partners and state, territorial, local, and tribal health departments to prepare for any potential cases in the United States.
8: Past examples of a level one response includes Hurricane Katrina, the 2009 H1N1 pandemic, and the 2014 Ebola outbreak. Looking stateside, there was a massive home explosion just outside Cleveland this week, reducing multiple homes to rubble.
10: Officials say the blast Thursday afternoon destroyed three homes and damaged nearly three dozen others, some severely. Two people suffered minor injuries. Neighborhood driveways littered with charred shells of vehicles. The fire department saying they arrived to the site minutes before the blast after a construction crew hit a gas line while digging.
8: That was ABC's Faith Abube reporting. And staying in the U.S., wildfires are threatening to put a huge damper on fireworks celebrations in some areas of the country before the 4th of July.
11: Utah is restricting fireworks as the largest wildfire in the nation continues to grow. The Cottonwood Fire is one of six large wildfires burning in Utah alone. The National Weather Service issued a rare, particularly dangerous situation warning, urging preparation for rapid fire growth. Dry, windy conditions are fueling wildfire growth across much of the western United States. Director of the Western Regional Climate Center, Tim Brown.
12: So as long as we have

0: these kinds of dry conditions, then the potential for these kinds of fires remains.
1: Red flag warnings are also in effect for parts of California, Nevada, Arizona, New Mexico, Colorado, and Idaho.
0: People really need to be aware of their surroundings.
1: I'm Lisa Dwyer.
2: Uber is tightening driver background checks in the U.S. and applying the new standards retroactively to existing workers in response to sexual assault lawsuits brought by passengers. Starting Monday, Uber is expanding the number of criminal convictions that will disqualify a driver or courier from working on its platform. The policy will lead to the removal of tens of thousands of existing gig workers. OpenAI is rolling out a preview version of a more capable new AI model to select partners before making it available more widely in the coming weeks. The move follows pressure from the Trump administration to stagger the release. The ChatGPT maker says the government's given its GPT 5.6 model series the green light after ordering rival Anthropic to suspend its version last week due to national security concerns. And YouTube is looking to make shorts even shorter. The company says users can now play videos at double speed. Down arrows close out the week on Wall Street. The Dow fell 45 points, the Nasdaq down 61, the S&P lost 4. Erica Herskowitz, Bloomberg Radio.
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19: Happy weekend, Calgary. It is Friday, June 26th. I'm Mike Gazzola in the city. Mostly cloudy, 20 degrees, a bit windy outside. Here's what's making news right now.
5: An overdose death of a 16-year-old girl leads to manslaughter charges against a Calgary man.
6: Calgary police used both a taser and a rifle against a woman who was killed on Deerfoot Trail on Sunday. More on the preliminary findings that were put out today.
9: New stats are out about a growing issue surrounding e-scooters, injuries rising, among them children, and some calling for stronger rules.
1: The death toll is mounting in Venezuela after it was rocked by two earthquakes Wednesday. The search for survivors has ramped up as countries from around the world are coming forward to help.
15: Craig Conroy and the Flames continuing to add to that back end. Carson Carles of the Prince George Cougars selected by Calgary with the 6th overall pick. Sports at 15.
19: 8:01 is the time at the 660 Traffic Center. Here's Rob Priest.
14: Starting in the southeast on 17th Avenue up by Deerfoot Trail, there's still a stalled vehicle impacting the westbound road, but delays are minimal at this time. So you may need to just drive with a bit of caution going through that area, but looking elsewhere in the northeast on Airport Trail off of Stoney Trail, there's a significant slowdown clogging up the westbound road, and this will be added to by some construction work affecting the northbound off-ramp. Now, real quick for you C-Train riders looking a little bit into this weekend, the Red Line is going to be closed between Somerset, Bridlewood, as well as Fitch Creek and Lacombe stations, so you'll have to use the buses that'll be replacing train service. But if you see a problem, give us a call at 403-291-0066. And now it is time for the forecast from Environment Canada. Tonight's going to bring things down to 13 with a 60% chance of showers. That 60% chance will carry over into Saturday as we get up to 20 degrees. And Sunday is set to reach a high of 16 with more rainfall. Right now in Calgary, it is 20 and cloudy.
19: Thank you very much, Rob. 660 News Time, 8:02. Tonight we do start in the city. Calgary police have laid a first of its kind charge after a teenager

0: Major died from a drug overdose last November. 660's Ariel O'Shea with a closer look at the details of the story.
1: Police say this is the first time they've charged someone with manslaughter in connection with an overdose death in Calgary. The charge stems from the November 2025 death of 16-year-old Jordan Atkins Mattery. Investigators say two teen girls met a man in his 40s downtown before going to his northeast home where they believe drugs were consumed. The next morning, police say the man called 911 after finding her unconscious. An autopsy determined she died from the toxic effects of carfentanil, an extremely powerful synthetic opioid. 40-year-old Steve Philip Gilbert Collins is now charged with manslaughter and is scheduled to appear in court on July 6th. Staff Sergeant Sean Gregson says there's many factors that make cases like this difficult.
2: Drug use and some of the users are transient at times, and that becomes one of the complicated factors. So in this case, we were able to determine that there's a direct linkage, and that's what drove this one forward.
1: Police say the case reflects a growing effort to hold alleged drug traffickers criminally responsible for overdose deaths.
2: What we are going to be doing is continue to work with the Office of the Chief Medical Examiner and our frontline members when files like this come in, examining all the evidence and pursuing it where we can.
1: I'm Ariel O'Shea.
0: We stay in the city. Some more information now coming forward after a person was hit by a truck in the Bridgeland area earlier today. CPS saying at around noon, a man stole a bag from somebody who was sitting on a park bench near McDougal Road and 9th Street Northeast. That's when he ran into the street and was hit by a truck and trailer. The man was then rushed to hospital in life-threatening condition while the driver did stay on scene. Police are still looking for more details in all this, asking witnesses or anyone with footage from the area to get in contact with them. They add drugs, alcohol, or speed not considered factors on the part of the driver. 660 News Time, 804. The Alberta Serious Incident Response Team now releasing preliminary findings into what happened on Sunday along Deerfoot Trail, which started with reports of a dangerous driver and ended with a woman being shot and killed by police. 660's Andrew Montgomery reports that the woman did have a knife on her at that time.
3: ACERT says police used their own vehicles to put a stop to an SUV that was reported for driving erratically on June 21st, boxing it in and stopping it near Deerfoot Meadows Shopping Center. Police closed Deerfoot and believed the woman had a knife. About 20 minutes later, as she wouldn't leave her vehicle, officers broke the window and deployed pepper spray. She got out, moved towards them. That is when one officer fired a taser, one fired a rifle, and the investigation continues into which happened first. She was taken to hospital where she died. ACERT says that's all they can share now, but more will come when the investigation concludes. I'm Andrea Montgomery.
0: Victim impact statements were read in Calgary court today in the trial of Dwayne Nepos. He pleaded guilty previously in the traffic death of 9-year-old Victoria Desjardins, who was killed in a car crash on McLeod Trail on Boxing Day 2024. Victoria's father telling Nepos and court, quote, "You took one of the great things life has to offer." Nepos pled guilty to charges that included dangerous driving causing death in a collision that not killed Victoria but left her mother and sister injured. Now the Crown wants 9.5 to 10.5 years in prison for Nepos, along with a lifetime driving and weapons ban. His legal team is requesting a sentence not exceeding 9 years with credit for time already served. The judge says she'll deliver her verdict on the sentence at a later date. And Calgary police have now charged two men and a woman with several offenses after a dangerous driving stunt in the city's northeast today. City's Melanie Ng with more.
4: Officers located two people in a Volkswagen Jetta, which had previously been stolen. When they approached the vehicle, it sped off. A little later, a Ford F-150 was driving alongside the Jetta. The occupants of that Jetta jumped into the truck. Officers arrested three people in a superstore on 20th Avenue Northeast after officers deployed a tire deflation device. Airsoft guns, methamphetamine, bank cards, and an ID were found in the two vehicles.
0: Now, the three individuals expected to appear in court over the next few weeks. 660 News Time, 807. Calgary emergency rooms have been seeing a growing problem lately. One that says, one that some doctors say proved that there needs to be some change in the city here. Darren Rathwell has some new stats in regards to e-scooters and how there's particular concern about kids who are riding them.
5: More people with injuries related to e-scooters.

0: scooters showing up in emergency rooms. AHS saying province-wide numbers are up. The Calgary zone alone, with more than 1,100 hospital admissions, up around 20% in the latest count. But ER Dr. Brian Rowe, who's done studies on the problem, believes there are more cases than those numbers reflect, and he's worried about the fact there's also a rise in kids being injured.
1: And we're shocked when we see a 2 or 3-year-old with no helmet sitting on the e-scooter holding on to the steering bar.
0: And it's not just toddlers. Rowe says parents buying personal e-scooters for their kids, and in effect, says Rowe, are like motorbikes. He says there needs to be legislation with teeth dealing with this, but also
1: responsibility at the municipal, provincial, and federal level that's not being accepted, and rules and regulations are not being implemented or enforced.
0: AHS says families are encouraged to ensure devices are age appropriate. I'm Darren Rathwell.
2: 660 News Time, 808. A Brightwood resident who moved his vehicle to make way for some street sweepers recently is outraged that parking officers swooped in moments after they left to hand out some tickets. He calls it a cash grab, and he's now collecting signatures from neighbors and is taking all of this, complaining to City Hall in regards to about it. 660's Nadia Moharab with more on this story.
3: Brad McDougall understands there's rules, no parking on streets where there is street sweeping between 8 and 4 p.m. But when his community street was recently swept, he says there were a few issues. He's annoyed the city did the street cleanup out front while scheduling green and blue bin recycling out back, making it tough for residents to find parking. The retiree then put his truck back on the street after seeing the sweepers go by twice and leave. And then he watched as parking officers moved in.
4: Two sweepers come by. Each one makes two passes. They're going around the vehicles that were parked in the way. They wait an hour to put the truck, the camera truck by to take the pictures to hand out the tickets, and everybody's moved their vehicles back. And they're making thousands of it. Awesome.
3: City in a statement says people should not assume cleaning is complete after a single pass, as additional ones may be warranted. And they say efforts are made to coordinate operations between sweeping and services like waste and recycling collection, but sometimes it can overlap. Ward 13 Councillor Dan McLean says he'll look into McDougall's claims parking officers are honeypotting.
5: That is very concerning.
3: Last year, the city handed out more than 34,000 tickets to Calgarians whose vehicles were parked on streets during street sweeping. This year, that number thus far is about 5,000 tickets higher. I'm Nadia Moharab.
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2: 11 minutes after 8 is the time at the 660 Traffic Center. Here's Rob Priest.
3: Starting in the southeast on 17th Avenue over by Deerfoot Trail, there's still a stalled vehicle impacting the westbound road. So this will be something you'll want to keep your eye out for as you are traveling in that area. But elsewhere in the southeast on Deerfoot Trail at Stony Trail, there's a significant slowdown clogging up the westbound road. And this will be added to by ongoing construction. Now finishing things off, looking a little bit ahead to you C-Train riders for this weekend. The Red Line is going to be closed between Somerset, Bridlewood, and Fish Creek and Lacombe stations, so you'll have to use the buses in place of those services. But if you see a problem, give us a call at 403-291-0066. 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And now it is time for the forecast from Environment Canada. Tonight's going to bring things down to 13 with a 60% chance of showers. That 60% chance will carry over into Saturday at 20 degrees. And Sunday is expected to reach a high of 16 with more rainfall. Right now in Calgary, it is 19 and cloudy.
2: Thank you very much, Rob. 660 News Time, 8:12. A desperate search for survivors continues on in Venezuela right now. This after two back-to-back powerful earthquakes on Wednesday. More than 900 people considered dead at this point. 3,300 others considered injured. More than 50,000 considered unaccounted for. Canada's Foreign Affairs Minister saying Canada providing $5 million worth of humanitarian assistance to support life-saving relief efforts, which includes food and water. 660's Phil Martino with more.
4: Rescue teams from around the world are arriving in Venezuela to help with the search for survivors. Crowds cheer when people are found alive and freed from the rubble. This woman tells ABC she held on to a door frame during the earthquake and she watched her friend disappear. The Red Cross's regional director for the Americas says people are terrified to re-enter what were their homes, and hundreds spent the night huddled in parks and parking lots. Yesterday, Prime Minister Mark Carney announced Canada is preparing humanitarian assistance to support Venezuelans in the days and weeks ahead. Global Affairs Canada says 740 Canadians are registered in Venezuela, but it is not aware of any Canadians affected by these earthquakes. I'm Phil Martino.
2: Coming up after the break, we are going over some of our top stories for this Friday. We're looking at sports as well. NHL entry-level draft is underway. Calgary Flames picking sixth overall. We're going to take a closer look at who they nabbed in all this. And, of course, another day full of FIFA World Cup action. Blue Jays against Texas on the diamond. Marcus Fitzgerald, he has our sports story. It's all coming up after the break.
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2: Hello, Calgary, and happy Friday. Thank you for joining us. It is June 26th. I'm Mike Cazola in the city, mostly cloudy, 19 degrees, a little windy outside. Here's what's making news right now. A 40-year-old man has now been charged with manslaughter in the overdose death of a teenage girl in Calgary from last year. Police allege this man and two 16-year-old girls used drugs in his home back in November, and that the next morning the man found one of the girls unconscious. He called 911. However, paramedics were unable to revive the teenager. An autopsy determined that she died of a carfentanil overdose. And police saying its drug investigations team determined

0: a charge is warranted in this case. The rising death toll from Venezuela's double earthquake on Wednesday now topping 950,000 or so still unaccounted for. A massive search and rescue effort is underway looking for survivors in all the rubble. In the meantime, an outpouring of disaster relief donations from the U.S., Canada, and other countries continues to make its way to that area. Also coming up after sports.
1: Ontario's Labour Minister rejecting Ottawa's offer to allow more employers to hire temporary foreign workers. How he says the TFWs are leading to a high youth unemployment rate.
0: And from Sportsnet 960, The Fan, Marcus Fitzgerald.
2: National Hockey League draft, Carson Carles is the guy for the Flames at number 6. The big defenseman, a lot of offensive upside. The Flames are putting together a pretty impressive young blue line, Zane Parekh. Maybe that's the pairing of the future. Carles knows about all that.
3: All I see is kind of up. I think everything they've done, and I mean, Zane, just the way he kind of heated up in the last half of that season after World Juniors is something to be really happy about and look forward to. So I mean, all those guys are going to be unreal, and I mean, just to be, being a part of that is going to be amazing.
2: He had 73 points in 58 games with the Cougs in the Dub last season. You can follow along with the draft at sportsnet.ca and on Sportsnet. Kind of chalky right at the top. Gavin McKenna goes first overall. Amar Stenberg number 2, Caleb Malhotra third to Vancouver. Viggo Bjork, the diminutive center from Sweden, going to the Winnipeg Jets with the 8th overall selection. And the San Jose Sharks with a bit of a haul. They get Stenberg at 2, defenseman Keaton Verhoff at number 9, and WHL defenseman Ryan Lynn of the Vancouver Giants. They traded up again into the 21st selection. By the way, the Ruck twins have been split up. Liam gets picked by the Minnesota Tigers, 22nd overall. FIFA World Cup real fast. Senegal over Iraq 5-0. France beat Norway 4-1. Cape Verde and Saudi Arabia finished to a scoreless draw. Spain beat Uruguay 1-0. New Zealand and Belgium coming up in 45 minutes. Ditto for Egypt and Iran. Sports at 15 and 45 past every hour. Honey time. 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
0: This is 660 News Radio. I'm Mike Gazzola. There's more talk around high youth unemployment rates in the country. Ontario's Labour Minister now passing the blame on to Ottawa, saying the province will not be increasing the number of temporary foreign workers. 660's Richard Southern has more from Toronto.
1: School's out for summer and many students are struggling to find work. There is a historically high youth unemployment rate in Ontario. Labour Minister David Piccini is blaming largely temporary foreign workers. He tells me that's why he's rejecting Ottawa's move to raise the cap on temporary foreign workers in the retail and restaurant sector.
11: You know, I've heard that their young son or daughter is struggling to find work and they're submitting their resumes to chain restaurants, to small businesses, and they're unable to find work.
1: But Dan Kelly with the Canadian Federation of Independent Business says that's not true. There's lots of jobs, he contends, but students don't want them.
12: Youth are far, far more selective than they used to be because they're looking for jobs that are either fun to do or in the field that they might be studying or wish to work in.
1: He's calling for the minister to reconsider. Richard Southern, Queen's Park.
0: From the east to the west, Consumer Protection BC is now investigating complaints from people who say they purchased World Cup tickets through StubHub, but they never received those tickets. Kyle Benning reporting from Vancouver.
13: The provincial regulator around consumer protection laws says it has received 3 complaints from fans trying to watch a FIFA World Cup match at BC Place. Those tickets ultimately not transferred to those looking to attend. Investigators are considering whether any laws were broken under the province's Ticket Sales Act. StubHub says the issue is largely a transfer problem, given FIFA launched a new app just before the tournament started. The ticket seller says it has set up a World Cup support team and is sourcing replacement tickets for affected customers. Earlier this year, StubHub had to shell out $8,500. That after Consumer Protection BC found it did not clarify some of the seats it sold for Taylor Swift's Vancouver Eras Tour concerts had obstructed views. I'm Kyle Benning.
0: Traffic and weather coming up after the break.
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0: From the 660 News Traffic Center, I'm Rob Priest. Starting in the southeast on Deerva Trail up by 17th Avenue, there's a stalled vehicle that'll be obstructing the right lane. So this will be causing some difficulties for those of you in that area. So it will be a good idea to drive with a bit of caution or avoid it altogether. But elsewhere in the northeast on Airport Trail, as you're getting off of Stoney Trail, there's a pretty substantial slowdown clogging up the westbound road. And this will be added to by ongoing construction impacting the northbound off-ramp. But finishing things off for you, C-Train riders into this weekend, the Red Line is going to be closed between Somerset, Bridlewood, and Fish Creek Lacombe stations. And this will be due to ongoing maintenance work, so you'll have to use the buses that'll be replacing train service between those affected areas. But if you see a problem, give us a call at 403-291-0066. 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And now it is time for the forecast from Environment Canada. Tonight's going to bring things down to 13 with a 60% chance of showers. That 60% chance will carry over into Saturday as we get up to 20 degrees. Sunday is looking at a high of 16 with more rainfall, but Monday is going to bring it up to a high of 24 with some cloudy conditions. Right now in Calgary, it is 19 and cloudy.
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0: I'm Mike Gazzola. This is 660 News Radio. A frightening scene in China today. A small plane crashed into Beijing's tallest building, one of the tallest buildings in the world. Chinese authorities have yet to say whether it was deliberate or accidental and have removed images of the incident from internet access in China.
17: A small aircraft crashing into one of the world's tallest skyscrapers in Beijing. Chunks of debris falling to the ground below. The tail section of the two-seater Sunward Aurora dropping hundreds of feet. Images showing what appears to be a large hole and broken glass of the iconic 108-story CITIC Tower. Beijing airspace is closed to drones and civilian planes, leading to questions about the cause of the incident.
0: And that was ABC's Brett Clinette reporting. Stateside, a private equity billionaire named Leon Black refused to answer certain questions about his dealings with Jeffrey Epstein when he appeared behind closed doors on Capitol Hill today. ABC's Stephen Portnoy reports the House Oversight Committee has now issued subpoenas to compel him to reappear.
18: Going into the interview, House Oversight Chair James Comer said of all the people he's brought in,
19: this one has the potential to be the most groundbreaking.
18: But 2 hours later, Comer said billionaire Leon Black refused to answer questions about non-disclosure agreements. Comer said his committee has now subpoenaed Black for his testimony and for the NDAs. The private equity magnate told the panel he had no knowledge of Epstein's heinous conduct. But top committee Democrat Robert Garcia says this.
20: Jeffrey Epstein would not have been able to commit the horrific crimes without the support of Mr. Black.
18: Stephen Portnoy, ABC News, Washington.
0: And Donald Trump is threatening a 100% tariff on imports from any country, imposing a tax on digital services

0: from American companies.
1: On social media, the president took aim at European nations he says are discussing imminent implementation of taxes on U.S. firms. He's repeatedly pushed back against foreign efforts to either tax or regulate American tech giants and threatened new tariffs last year. This threat comes before his July 4th deadline for the U.S. and European Union to approve a deal capping tariffs on most EU exports at 15%. Digital taxes were not part of that agreement and remain a sticking point. Sagar Meghani, Washington.
2: Adidas is using ambush marketing to compete with Nike, including reintroducing a vintage jersey from 1994 to capitalize on demand and nostalgia. The company is driving sales through retro football products and collaborations with celebrities and fashion designers. Adidas and Nike are trying to diversify their product lines beyond just selling football jerseys and balls and are using the World Cup to blend football and fashion as a core marketing strategy. Meanwhile, prediction market giant Kalshi is set to gain more prominence on one of the biggest athletic stages, the World Cup. Kalshi is expected to announce it's becoming an official partner of FIFA. The move is Kalshi's latest effort to use the world's most popular sport to propel growth as it races to scale. Investors valued the company at $22 billion last month, up more than fourfold since October. Stocks wavered all day on Wall Street and ended up closing out the week lower. The Dow fell 45 points, the Nasdaq lost 61, the S&P down 4. Erica Herskowitz, Bloomberg Radio.
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3: Happy Friday, Calgary. Thank you for joining us. It is June 26th. I'm Mike Gazzola in the city, mostly cloudy, 19 degrees. Here's what's making news right now.
4: Calgary police say they laid a first-of-its-kind charge after a teenager died from a drug overdose.
5: KCRT has released more details about the Deerfoot Trail shooting that left a woman dead after a police response to a dangerous driver call last weekend.
6: It's a growing problem in Alberta and in Calgary, people riding e-scooters and getting injured. And our youth are among those. What some say should change.
7: The death toll after the two devastating earthquakes in Venezuela continues to climb as rescue crews from around the world arrive to

0: help find survivors. We have the latest developments straight ahead.
1: Here from the newest Calgary Flame, Carson Carles, the big defenseman, picked sixth overall by Craig Conroy and company in Friday's NHL entry draft. Sports at 45.
2: 8:31 is the time at the 660 Traffic Weather Center. Here's Rob Priest.
3: Starting in the southeast on Deerfoot Trail at 17th Avenue, there is still a stalled vehicle obstructing the westbound road, so this will continue to be a problem for those of you in that area. But elsewhere in the southeast on Deerfoot Trail at Stony Trail, there is still a significant slowdown clogging up the westbound road, and this will be added to by ongoing construction work. But finishing things off for you C-Train riders, the Red Line is still closed, will be closed across this weekend between Somerset, Brattlewood, and Fish Creek and Lacombe stations, so you'll have to use the buses that'll be replacing those services. But if you see a problem, give us a call at 403-291-0066. And now it is time for the forecast from Environment Canada. Tonight's going to bring things down to 13 with a 60% chance of showers. That 60% chance will carry over into Saturday at 20, and Sunday is looking at a high of 16 with more rainfall. Right now in Calgary, it is 19 and cloudy.
2: Thank you very much, Rob. 660 News Time, 8:32. Tonight we do start in the city. The death of a teen girl from here in Calgary last fall has now led to what police say is the city's first manslaughter charge connected to a fatal drug overdose. 660's Ariel O'Shea with our top story.
4: Calgary police say two 16-year-old girls met a 40-year-old man in downtown Calgary on November 27, 2025. The group later went to the man's home in the 8300 block of Center Street Northeast, where investigators believe drugs were used. The following day at around 7:30 in the morning, the man found one of the girls unconscious and called 911, where she was pronounced dead on scene. An autopsy later determined the girl died from the toxic effects of carfentanil. She's been identified as 16-year-old Jordan Atkins Mattery. Stephen Philip Gilbert Collins of Calgary was arrested on Thursday and has been charged with manslaughter in connection with the death. Staff Sergeant Sean Gregson says the victim's families are devastated.
5: One of those situations where I don't think there's any happiness to it, but maybe some relief that charges were laid at the end of the day.
4: He says CPS's goal is to help people with addiction issues.
5: There's many different resources that both we, the police, have and agencies within Calgary to help their family members or loved ones with addiction issues. And at the end of the day, that's what our real goal is, to help people here.
4: I'm Ariel O'Shea.
2: And an update from city police regarding a bad pedestrian collision earlier today. They say the man who was hit by a vehicle had just stolen a bag from somebody beforehand and was running from the scene. That's when they were hit. It happened at around noon in Bridgeland near McDougal Road and 9th Street Northeast. The man was hit and then rushed to hospital in life-threatening condition. Now, the driver of the truck and trailer that hit this individual did stay on scene, with police stressing that drugs, alcohol, or speed not believed to be factors on the part of the driver. Anyone who witnessed this incident or has more information still being asked to contact police. And Calgary police using both a taser and a rifle against a woman who was killed along Deerfoot Trail on Sunday. 660's Andrew Montgomery has more on the preliminary findings, which were released today.
6: Well, ACERT says a big question in the investigation moving forward is which was fired first. It was on June 21st, ACERT says Calgary police officers responded to reports of a dangerous driver and found an SUV near Deerfoot Meadows Shopping Center that matched the description. They used their own vehicles to box in that vehicle and stop the driver on the side of the road. They then moved to close Deerfoot Trail to all traffic. The driver wouldn't get out of her car, and police were led to believe she had a knife. Officers then broke the window and used pepper spray. When she did come out, she moved towards the officers, and both the rifle and the taser were fired. ACERT says the investigation continues and nothing else will be released until it concludes. The woman was brought to hospital, where she died. I'm Andrea Montgomery.
2: 660 News Time, 8:35. Well, Calgary is no exception to a growing problem these days. New numbers showing another spike in regards to injuries related to e-scooters, with concern over young kids riding them and then getting hurt afterwards. More from 660's Darren Rathwell.
7: Originally, there were just rental scooters around.
8: But now, says ER Dr. Brian Rowe, personal scooters are becoming more and more common. And with them, the number of scooter-related injuries showing up in hospitals also up, and not just with adults. More cases involving kids, too.
7: Original, around 30 per year. Now, both at the Alberta Children's and at the Stollery Children's in Edmonton, it's about 130 or 140.
8: Rowe believes those numbers are shy of the true picture and says teachers are worried, too, when they see scooters with no speed limit controls in school bike racks.
7: Now, parents are purchasing these relatively powerful devices for kids to get to school.
8: And in some cases, Rowe says his team of researchers have noted parents riding with toddlers seated in front of them. Rowe calling for not only stricter rules, but better enforcement. The city says private scooters are provincial jurisdiction. AHS says parents should ensure devices are age appropriate. I'm Darren Rathwell.
2: Well, year to date, the city has handed out nearly 39,000 tickets for people who parked along the street where sweeping signs were put up. And then street sweepers moved in to clean those streets. 660's Nadia Maharib now hearing from one local man who's fuming about a ticket he received and taking his arguments down to City Hall.
6: Brad McDougall knows the signs say you have to remove your vehicle by 4 p.m. from any city street that is getting a spring sweep. He saw the signs, but when they recently came through his Bridalwood neighborhood, he didn't have many options.
9: My wife's car is in the garage. The other half of the garage is my little retirement workshop. I did move my truck to the back, and my daughter was staying with us, and I put her car on the front lawn and I put my truck in the back. But the same day is blue bin, green bin day. Everybody's got their bins out. It's kind of a tight fit through there.
6: He moved his vehicle, watched the street sweepers go by twice, and like several other neighbors, parked his car on the street again when they were gone. Then he got a ticket. McDougall's ticket is $80, but he's not paying it, saying the rules are simply a cash grab. Instead, he's collecting signatures from neighbors also facing fines. Ward Councillor Dan McLean says the rules are the rules, but he will look into whether there's wiggle room and if the trash pickups can be sched so it's not on the same day, or if the fines could be lower.
10: And I get it. I mean, I'd be very upset as well. That is the city's reasoning, is that these sweepers come back more than once a lot of times, and that's why you have to wait until the 4 o'clock.
6: I'm Nadia Moharib.
2: 660 News Time, 8:38. A frightening scene at a campsite west of Calgary, which has Alberta Parks now issuing a pair of warnings in the Kananaskis area. City's Melanie Ng explains.
11: Alberta Parks issuing a bear warning for Lower Lake Campground in Peter Lougheed Provincial Park on Thursday after a family of grizzlies ripped open a tent in the campground, prompting the campers to deploy bear spray. Officials say the fluffy family of four had been frequenting the campground prior to the encounter. Additionally, the service is only allowing hard-sided camping, meaning no canvas tents, at Lower Lake and Bolton campgrounds for the time being following the incident. Campers are always being reminded to use caution when

0: roughly 50,000 considered unaccounted for. Canada's Foreign Affairs Minister saying Canada providing $5 million worth of humanitarian assistance to support life-saving relief efforts, which includes food and water. 660's Phil Martino with more on the rescue efforts that remain underway.
1: The 7.2 and 7.5 magnitude earthquakes that hit Venezuela have caused widespread devastation. High rises have been leveled and there are blocks upon blocks of debris. As many as 25,000 people are still unaccounted for. Rescue crews are frantically looking for survivors. ABC's Victor Oquendo says an international aid effort is mobilizing. Various countries are deploying rescue teams to Venezuela, including Colombia and the U.S.
2: The U.S. military and State Department sending support. And in Miami, volunteers with the Global Empowerment Mission packing up relief supplies.
1: Yesterday, Prime Minister Mark Carney announced Canada is preparing humanitarian assistance to support Venezuelans in the days and weeks ahead. Global Affairs Canada says 740 Canadians are registered in Venezuela, but it is not aware of any of these Canadians affected by the earthquakes. I'm Phil Martino.
0: Coming up in just 1 minute, we have traffic and weather.
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0: 8:41 is the time at the traffic center, Mr. Rob Priest.
15: Starting in the southeast on 17th Avenue over by Deerfoot Trail, there is still a stalled vehicle causing some difficulties for those of you in that area. So here's hoping that one can get cleared up here relatively soon. But elsewhere in the southeast on Deerfoot Trail up by Stony Trail, there is a significant tie-up clogging up the westbound road, and this will be added to by ongoing construction. Now finishing things off for UC train riders this weekend, the Red Line is going to be closed between Somerset, Bridlewood, Fish Creek, and Lacombe stations, so you'll have to use the buses in place of those services. But if you see a problem, give us a call at 403-291-0066. 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Only at Fish Creek Nissan at the corner of McLeod Trail and James McKevitt Road. And now it is time for the forecast from Environment Canada. Tonight's going to bring things down to 13 with a 60% chance of showers. That 60% chance will carry over into Saturday at 20 degrees, and Sunday is set to reach a high of 16 with more rainfall. Right now in Calgary, it is 19 and cloudy.
0: Thank you very much, Rob. 660 News Time, 8:43. Well, schools across the city are officially out for the summer, and for many families, that means travel, summer travel season. However, if you haven't booked anything yet, it could cost you some big bucks. 660 Shilpa Downton explains.
16: Last-minute flights this summer aren't coming cheap. Surcharges continue to drive up prices, with some routes seeing about $90 in extra fees round trip and hundreds for international travel. So, is it worth it?
17: Basically, went for the best option that I could at the time, and it's roughly around $2,000, but compared to charter flight times, I'm just taking the best that I am willing to pay for.
18: As of right now, I think it hasn't affected me too harshly. I know for those longer flights, it's definitely impacted those people, and hopefully, in the near future, it kind of cuts down and prices go back to normal.
16: Travel expert Leslie Keeter says some airlines are responding to the call from travelers, and both Porter and WestJet are cutting fuel surcharges in half. But even still, she warns that deals aren't easy to find.
19: You certainly would have to go in and really do your work and compare the different airlines and maybe look at incorporating a little inconvenience. If you go very, very early in the morning or late at night, the airfare is significantly lower than the more convenient times.
16: I'm Shilpa Downton.
15: Coming up after the break, we are looking over our top stories.

0: at sports as well. NHL entry-level draft is underway. We're going to take a look at what the Flames organization did. Sixth pick overall. So we're going to look at who they're adding to the roster here. And another day full of FIFA World Cup action. And of course, the Blue Jays back on the diamond against Texas. Marcus Fitzgerald, he has our sports story. It's all coming up after the break.
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0: If you've had a few old fashions before hopping on the old dating app, a word of advice. 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Ever. Found that one out the hard way.
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4: Hello, Calgary. Happy Friday. Thank you for joining us. It is June 26th. I'm Mike Gazzola in the city. Cloudy conditions, 19 degrees. Here's what's making news right now. A Calgary man has now been charged with manslaughter in the overdose death of a 16-year-old girl from last year. Police allege the 40-year-old man and two 16-year-olds used drugs in his home back in November. The next morning, one of the teenage girls was found unconscious. 911 was called. However, paramedics were unable to revive her. An autopsy determined that she died of carfentanil overdose. Help from across the globe continues to make its way to Venezuela after back-to-back earthquakes on Wednesday night. At this time, the death toll now at sitting over 900, with roughly 50,000 people still unaccounted for. Canada offering $5 million worth of aid. Also coming up after sports.
5: Temporary foreign worker program has gotten completely out of whack.
6: Ontario's Labour Minister rejecting the federal government's offer to increase temporary foreign workers. How he says TFWs are leading to high youth unemployment.
4: And from Sportsnet 960 The Fan, Marcus Fitzgerald.
7: Calgary Flames continue to add to their blue line. They pick defenseman Carson Carles with the sixth overall selection Friday night. Plenty of physical tools, offensive upside, 73 points in 58 games in the dub with the Prince George Cougars this past season. He'll be at the University of North Dakota next year.
8: Yeah, I think it's just really close to home. And I think when I went down there was a lot of great people, and it's a smaller hockey town, just like Prince George where I was playing. And I think it's going to be a great fit for me if that's a situation that I need to do and go down there. But I think, it's just going to be awesome.
7: They'll add Carles to a group that already includes Simone Nemec and Zane Parekh as well. So the future looks bright on the blue line in Calgary. Gavin McKenna went number one overall to the Leafs. Ivar Stenberg to San Jose at two. San Jose with quite the haul. It was Stenberg at two, Keaton Verhoef at number nine, and then at number 21, they trade up again to select Ryan Lynn, another defenseman from the Vancouver Giants of the Western Hockey League. Over to the pitch on a Friday night FIFA World Cup. Two matches starting in about 15 minutes' time. New Zealand and Belgium in Vancouver. Egypt and Iran from Seattle. It was Senegal over Iraq 5-0. France beat Norway 4-1. Cabo Verde and Saudi Arabia playing to a scoreless draw. Spain beat Uruguay 1-0. Sports at 15 and 45 past every hour or anytime. Sportsnet.ca/960.
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4: I'm Mike Gazzola. This is 660 News Radio. Looking to the east, the Ontario government and Ottawa trading jabs regarding the temporary foreign workers program. Ontario's Labour Minister says youth unemployment is too high in the country, and that program is a reason for it. However, Ottawa disagrees. Richard Southern reports from Toronto.
6: Students are struggling to find work this summer, and the Ford government's blaming in part temporary foreign workers. Ontario's Labour Minister David Piccini telling me that he's rejecting Ottawa's move to raise the cap on temporary foreign workers in retail and restaurants.
5: The temporary foreign worker program has gotten completely out of whack. We've got a record number of youth that are looking for jobs, and I owe it to them to work on programming to support

0: getting youth into these rewarding careers.
1: But Dan Kelly with the Canadian Federation of Independent Business says the minister has it all wrong. There's lots of job openings, he contends, but students don't want them.
2: Half of youth will not consider a job that has any outdoor work. Half of youth will not consider a job that requires any heavy physical activity.
1: He's calling on the government to reconsider. Richard Southern, Queen's Park.
3: We look to the west now in BC. StubHub is under the microscope after some people bought tickets for some World Cup matches in Vancouver, but they never actually got those tickets. Kyle Benning has more.
4: The excitement ended at the gates outside of BC Place for some looking to catch the world's best athletes. Consumer Protection BC is investigating after three complaints from fans who did not receive the tickets they purchased from StubHub. The ticket retailer says the issue stems from a new app FIFA launched just before the tournament, which has had issues with its resale platform. Earlier this year, the regulatory body said some Taylor Swift fans could be eligible for refunds from StubHub after the ticket seller sold passes with obstructed views without informing fans. The FIFA investigation is looking at whether any laws were broken under the BC government's Ticket Sales Act. I'm Kyle Benning.
3: Traffic and weather coming up in 1 minute.
5: Oh, hey, Terry.
6: Bill, didn't expect to see you in London Drugs.
5: Oh, yeah. 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
6: Same. 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
5: Literally. Just deal after deal.
6: Yeah, I know. It's like there's a club or something.
5: Yeah. One where everyone's invited and all you have to do is show up. 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
8: From the 660 News Traffic Center, I'm Rob Priest. Starting in the southeast on Deerfoot Trail up by 17th Avenue, there's a stalled vehicle that'll be obstructing the right lane. So this will be causing some difficulties for those of you in that area. So it will be a good idea to drive with a bit of caution or avoid it altogether. But elsewhere in the northeast on Airport Trail, as you're getting off of Stony Trail, there's a pretty substantial slowdown clogging up the westbound road. And this will be added to by ongoing construction impacting the northbound off-ramp. But finishing things off for you C-Train riders into this weekend, the Red Line is going to be closed between Somerset, Bridlewood, and Fish Creek Lacombe stations. And this will be due to ongoing maintenance work, so you'll have to use the buses that'll be replacing train service between those affected areas. 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And now it is time for the forecast from Environment Canada. Tonight's going to bring things down to 13 with a 60% chance of showers. That 60% chance will carry over into Saturday as we get up to 20 degrees. Sunday is looking at a high of 16 with more rainfall, but Monday is going to bring it up to a high of 24 with some cloudy conditions. Right now in Calgary, it is 19 and cloudy.
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3: You're listening to 660 News Radio. I'm Mike Gazzola. The Ebola outbreak in Africa is one of the largest on record, with more than 1,200 cases and nearly 300 deaths. The CDC is responding by elevating its emergency response to the agency's highest designation, level 1. CDC incident manager Dr. Satish Pillai says the change requires an agency-wide response, although he stresses that the risk of Ebola spreading in the U.S. and abroad remains low.
13: While the risk of Ebola spreading in the United States remains low, as part of prudent public health planning, CDC continues to work alongside federal public health partners and state, territorial, local, and tribal health departments to prepare for any potential cases in the United States.
3: Past examples of a level one response

0: includes Hurricane Katrina, the 2009 H1N1 pandemic, and the 2014 Ebola outbreak. Looking stateside, there was a massive home explosion just outside Cleveland this week, reducing multiple homes to rubble.
1: Officials say the blast Thursday afternoon destroyed three homes and damaged nearly three dozen others, some severely. Two people suffered minor injuries. Neighborhood driveways littered with charred shells of vehicles. The fire department saying they arrived to the site minutes before the blast after a construction crew hit a gas line while digging.
0: That was ABC's Faith Abube reporting. And staying in the U.S., wildfires are threatening to put a huge damper on fireworks celebrations in some areas of the country before the 4th of July.
2: Utah is restricting fireworks as the largest wildfire in the nation continues to grow. The Cottonwood Fire is one of six large wildfires burning in Utah alone. The National Weather Service issued a rare, particularly dangerous situation warning, urging preparation for rapid fire growth. Dry, windy conditions are fueling wildfire growth across much of the western United States. Director of the Western Regional Climate Center, Tim Brown.
3: As long as we have these kinds of dry conditions, then the potential for these kinds of fires remains.
2: Red flag warnings are also in effect for parts of California, Nevada, Arizona, New Mexico, Colorado, and Idaho.
3: People really need to be aware of their surroundings.
2: I'm Lisa Dwyer.
4: Uber is tightening driver background checks in the U.S. and applying the new standards retroactively to existing workers in response to sexual assault lawsuits brought by passengers. Starting Monday, Uber is expanding the number of criminal convictions that will disqualify a driver or courier from working on its platform. The policy will lead to the removal of tens of thousands of existing gig workers. OpenAI is rolling out a preview version of a more capable new AI model to select partners before making it available more widely in the coming weeks. The move follows pressure from the Trump administration to stagger the release. The ChatGPT maker says the government's given its GPT 5.6 model series the green light after ordering rival Anthropic to suspend its version last week due to national security concerns. And YouTube is looking to make shorts even shorter. The company says users can now play videos at double speed. Down arrows close out the week on Wall Street. The Dow fell 45 points, the Nasdaq down 61, the S&P lost 4. Erica Herskowitz, Bloomberg Radio.
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7: Well, happy weekend, Calgary. It is Friday, June 26th. I'm Mike Gazzola in the city. Mostly cloudy, 19 degrees. Here's what's making news right now.
8: The death of a teen girl in Calgary last fall has led to what police say is the city's first manslaughter charge in connection to a fatal drug overdose.
9: We've now got the preliminary findings into what happened last Sunday along Deerfoot Trail that started with reports of a dangerous driver and ended in a woman shot by police.
10: It's not just how many cases there are that's causing worry, but who is getting injured more? Latest on e-scooters and what some say needs to be done.
11: The death toll after the two devastating earthquakes in Venezuela continues to climb as rescue crews from around the world arrive to help find survivors.
12: Carson Carl's a big defenseman at number 6 overall for your Calgary Flames, and they tab forward Jack Hextall at number 30. We'll get into all that coming up in sports at 15.
7: 901 is the time at the 660 Traffic Weather Center. Here's Rob Priest.
13: Starting in the southeast on 17th Avenue at Deerfoot Trail, there is still a stalled vehicle causing some difficulties for those of you on the right lane, so you will need to reroute yourself if you are in the area. But elsewhere in the southeast on Stoney Trail approaching Deerfoot Trail, there is a lengthy delay clogging up the westbound road, and this will also have an effect on the northbound off-ramp. But finishing things off for you C-Train riders looking towards this weekend, the Red Line will be closed between Somerset, Bridlewood, Fish Creek, and Lacombe stations, so you'll have to use the buses in place of those services. But if you see a problem, give us a call at 403-291-0066. 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And now it is time for the forecast from Environment Canada. Tonight's going to bring things down to 13 with a 60% chance of showers. That 60% chance will carry over into Saturday at 20 degrees. And Sunday is set to reach a high of 16 with more rainfall. Right now in Calgary, it is 18 and cloudy.
7: Thank you very much, Rob. 660 News Time, 9:02. This evening, we do start in the city. The overdose death of a 16-year-old teenage girl now leading police to lay a manslaughter charge on a 40-year-old man. CPS saying it's the first such charge related to an overdose death in the city. A first of its kind, as they're putting it. 660's Ariel O'Shea with a closer look.
8: On November 27, 2025, police say two teenage girls had met with 40-year-old Steve Philip Gilbert Collins before going to his home in the Northeast, where investigators believe drugs were used. The next morning, one of the girls, 16-year-old Jordan Atkins Mattery, was found unconscious. When emergency crews arrived, they could not revive her, and she was pronounced dead on scene. An autopsy later found the teen died from the toxic effects of carfentanil. After consulting with Crown prosecutors, Calgary police arrested Collins on Thursday and charged him with manslaughter. Here's Staff Sergeant Sean Gregson.
14: And in this case, we saw an opportunity and some evidence that did exist.

0: There was a direct linkage between the offense that led us to take a closer look to it, and then with some Crown consultation and preparing the evidence and showing that led to these charges.
1: Collins is expected back in court on July 6th. Officers say the case was handled by the Drug Investigations for Safer Community, which was created to investigate overdose deaths and identify the people responsible for supplying dangerous drugs.
0: Go down this dangerous road and you're not taking the welfare of other people into account, then yeah, there could be consequences and the police are going to try and hold you responsible.
1: I'm Ariel O'Shea.
2: We stay in the city. A thief that was fleeing the scene earlier today, who was hit by a truck during the afternoon in the Northeast. Well, police shedding more light now on this situation. This revolved around a bad pedestrian incident that we were talking about earlier today. It was at around noon. Investigators saying a man had stolen a bag from somebody who was sitting on a park bench. This was in Bridgeland during that time. That's when he ran onto 9th Avenue near McDougal Road and he was hit. This individual suffered life-threatening injuries. The driver of the truck that was also pulling a trailer at the time did stay on scene. Police saying at this time there's no evidence that alcohol, drugs, or speed on the part of the driver that is, were factors in this collision. In the meantime, they're still looking for answers. Anyone who witnessed this incident or has footage from the area still being urged to contact CPS. Well, police watchdog ACERT saying a woman who died after being shot by police along Deerfoot Trail on Sunday afternoon had a knife with her at that time. 660's Andrew Montgomery has more on preliminary findings into this investigation.
3: Well, ACERT says officers stopped the SUV in the northbound lanes near Deerfoot Meadows by boxing it in with their own vehicles after getting calls about erratic driving. They then shut down traffic in both directions. The woman driver stayed inside for about 20 minutes, with police believing she had a knife. They tried to speak with her, but she refused to come out. After some time, officers decided to break a window and used pepper spray to use her. She did get out and move towards them. At that point, something happened. A taser and a police rifle were both used on the woman. ACERT says a key question in the investigation will be which one was fired first and what exactly ensued. The woman was taken to hospital in critical condition where she later died. ACERT says no further details will be released until the conclusion of that investigation. I'm Andrea Montgomery.
2: Staying in the city, a statement was read in a Calgary courtroom today from the father of 9-year-old Victoria Desjardins, who was killed in a fatal car crash along McLeod Trail on Boxing Day in 2024. Now, Victoria's father saying, quote, "You took one of the greatest things life has to offer." Dwayne Napoose, previously pleading guilty to several charges, including dangerous driving causing death, for causing the crash that killed the young girl and injured her mother and sister. The Crown prosecutor has argued Napoose should be sentenced to 9.5 to 10.5 years behind bars, along with a lifetime driving and weapons ban. Napoose's defense team saying his sentence should not exceed 9 years, including credit for time already served. The judge will deliver the sentence at a later date. 660 News Time 907. Last year, the city did hand out more than 34,000 tickets to Calgarians whose vehicles remained parked along the streets during street sweeping bans. Now this year, a Bridalwood resident just got one of those tickets. He says he's not paying for it, and he's taking the argument down to City Hall. 660's Nadia Maharib with the story.
4: Instead, Brad McDougall is collecting signatures from neighbors who are also caught up in what he calls a cash grab rather than enforcement of reasonable rules. Parking bans are in effect from 8 to 4 p.m., and Calgarians are warned not to park their car on the street until after 4, even if it has been swept. But McDougall says the entire process is unrealistic and disrespectful to Calgarians. He moved his truck to the back lane before 8 o'clock on sweeping day, but it coincided with green and blue bin pickup, leaving little room to park.
5: You have nowhere that you can take your car to park it for 8 hours. Am I going to go to the local playground and park it there? Am I going to go to the local supermarket and park it there? They're not going to like that. The whole neighborhood parking their cars.
4: His biggest beef is that the sweepers went through and he moved his truck back when the roads were clean and they were gone. And that's when he got a ticket.
5: I don't care what kind of tactics the city uses. This is going to drive me into bankruptcy. I'm going to see an end to this bylaw.
4: City says it recognizes that finding parking during sweeping can be challenging, particularly when other services like waste and recycling collection occur on the same day. Efforts are made to coordinate those operations.

0: but sometimes overlaps may occur. I'm Nadia Moharab.
1: Well, more and more kids getting hurt while riding e-scooters more often here in Calgary and right across the province. 660's Darren Rathwell taking a look at some new numbers.
2: The numbers continue to rise. Cases of injuries related to e-scooters showing up in Alberta hospitals. Calgary zone alone with over 1,100 hospital admissions, up around 20% in the latest count from AHS. However, another change for the worse.
3: Children are more commonly injured. We weren't seeing childhood injuries because most of the e-scooter rentals were for people over the age of 16 or 18.
2: But ER Dr. Brian Rose says parents buying personal e-scooters for their kids.
3: And so the teachers are really worried about it because they're coming into the playgrounds and the bike racks on e-scooters, and there's a lot of them.
2: And Rose's team of researchers seeing other troubling cases, a toddler with no helmet holding onto a scooter steering bar. Rose says better enforcement's needed and
3: responsibility lies in the politicians, and they're not moving forward with this. We need legislation that's got some teeth.
2: The city says private scooters are provincially regulated, AHS urging families to ensure devices are age appropriate. I'm Darren Rathwell.
1: Coming up after the break, we have traffic and weather.
4: Keep out of reach of children. Legal cigarettes make that very clear. 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
1: 11 minutes after 9 is the time at the traffic center. Rob Priest.
7: Starting in the southeast on Deerfoot Trail approaching 17th Avenue, there is still a stalled vehicle still causing a bit of an issue for those of you on the westbound road. But hopefully this one will be clearing up here soon. But elsewhere in the southeast on Deerfoot Trail up by Stoney Trail, there is a significant slowdown and delay clogging up the westbound road. And this will also be affecting the northbound off-ramp. Now, real quick for you C-Train riders looking into this weekend. The Red Line is going to be closed between Somerset, Bridlewood, Fish Creek, and Lacombe stations, so you'll have to use the buses in place of those services. But if you see a problem, give us a call at 403-291-0066. And now it is time for the forecast from Environment Canada. Tonight's going to bring things down to 13 with a 60% chance of showers. That 60% chance will carry over into Saturday at 20 degrees, and Sunday is set to reach a high of 16 with more rainfall. Right now in Calgary, it is 18 and cloudy.
1: Thank you very much, Rob. 660 News Time, 9:12. Well, the death toll continues to climb in Venezuela after they were hit by two powerful back-to-back earthquakes on Wednesday, just seconds apart from one another. Now, over 900 people are considered dead, 3,300 injured, roughly 50,000 considered unaccounted for. As 660's Phil Martino tells us, a number of countries now deploying rescue teams to the South American country where the search for survivors has ramped up.
8: Rescue crews are frantically looking for survivors in the rubble, as are family members. ABC's Victor Oquendo says thousands of people are missing.
9: As many as 25,000 still unaccounted for. As experts warn, the death toll could ultimately top 10,000. New aerial footage capturing the extent of the devastation. High-rises leveled, blocks upon blocks reduced to debris.
8: The Red Cross's regional director for the Americas says people are terrified to re-enter what were their homes, and hundreds spent the night huddled in parks, parking lots, and other open spaces. A number of countries, including Colombia and the U.S., are deploying rescue teams to Venezuela. Yesterday, Prime Minister Mark Carney announced Canada is preparing humanitarian assistance to support Venezuelans in the days and weeks ahead. I'm Phil Martino.
1: Well, parts of Europe continuing to deal with a massive heat wave right now that has led to multiple deaths, including four toddlers. Erica Natividad takes a look at the latest and hears from John Kennedy of the World

0: Meteorological Association.
1: In Paris, organizers pushed the Pride March planned for Saturday to September after police ordered it to be called off. Police also forcing the cancellation of a major music festival where more than 200,000 people were expected to attend over 3 days. Air conditioning is uncommon in cities like Paris and London, where homes were built to retain rather than deflect heat.
2: Heat waves like this are what we expect to see in a changing climate. And extreme heat will occur more frequently, for longer duration, and with greater intensity as global warming continues.
1: Analysts say the heat wave will start moving east over the weekend, shifting towards Central Europe and the Balkan area.
3: Experts say part of what makes this heat wave so dangerous is the high nighttime temperatures. When the body can't recover from the heat of the day over multiple days, that strain, they say, is what can drive excess deaths. Erica Natividad, City News.
0: Coming up after the break, we're looking over some of our top stories, a look at sports as well. NHL entry-level draft got underway today, and we're going to take a look at what the Flames organization did in all that. They had the sixth overall pick and also adding another on top of that to their roster. So we're going to look at what happened there right now in Vancouver at BC Place. We do have FIFA World Cup action underway. New Zealand taking on Belgium. Belgium in Vancouver right now. And this game about at the 13-minute mark. Marcus Fitzgerald, he does have our sports story. It's all coming up after the break.
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0: Hello, Calgary, and good evening. Thank you for joining us. Happy weekend. It is Friday, June 26th. I'm Mike Gazzola in the city. 18 degrees, mostly cloudy. Here's what's making news right now. A 40-year-old man has now been charged with manslaughter in the overdose death of a teenage girl in Calgary last year. Now, police allege that the man and two 16-year-old girls, they used drugs in his home back in November, and that the next morning the man found one of the girls unconscious. He called 911. However, paramedics were unable to revive the teenager. An autopsy determined that she died of carfentanil overdose, police saying its drug investigations team determined that a charge is warranted in regards to this case. Well, the rising death toll from Venezuela's double earthquake on Wednesday has now topped 900. The roughly 25,000 or so still unaccounted for. A massive search and rescue effort remains underway. In the meantime, an outpouring of disaster relief donations from the U.S., Canada, as well as other countries continues to make its way to Venezuela. Also coming up after sports.
8: Ontario's labor minister rejecting Ottawa's offer to allow more employers to hire temporary foreign workers. How he says the TFWs are leading to a high youth unemployment rate.
0: From Sportsnet 960, the Fan, Marcus Fitzgerald.
9: NHL entry draft on a Friday night. The Calgary Flames select defenseman Carson Carles with the sixth overall pick. Lots of physical tools, offensive upside. Pretty good year with the Prince George Cougars in the dub last season. 73 points in 58 games. He'll be at the University of North Dakota next year.
10: I think we kind of just go hand in hand, honestly. I think when I was earlier in the draft process, it was a team that I kind of really wanted to go to and looked forward to where they were picking and everything like that. And I think, Calgary and Stampede and kind of just all that farming ties is who I am and what we're about. So it's going to be really, really exciting and to do it.
9: The top pairing of the future with Carlz and Zane Parekh is now set, at least in theory. The Flames weren't done there. They also tabbed USHL center Jack Hextall, 30th overall, coming off a 58-point season with the Youngstown Phantoms, just a baby at 18 years old. On the pitch at the FIFA World Cup, a couple of matches on the go right now, New Zealand and Belgium in Vancouver. Group G, also in Group G, Egypt leads Iran 1-0 just a few minutes in. Egypt and Mo Salah looking to be atop the group by the end of the night, but there could be lots of movement there, so we'll have to wait about an hour and 45 minutes to figure all that out. Sports at 15 and 45 past every hour, anytime. Sportsnet.ca/960.
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0: This is 660 News Radio. I'm Mike Gazzola. There's more talk around high youth unemployment rates in the country. Ontario's Labour Minister now passing the blame on to Ottawa, saying the province will not be increasing the number of temporary foreign workers. 660's Richard Southern has more from Toronto.
8: School's out for summer and many students are struggling to find work. There is a historically high youth unemployment rate in Ontario. Labour Minister David Piccini is blaming largely temporary foreign workers. He tells me that's why he's rejecting Ottawa's move to raise the cap on temporary foreign workers in the retail and restaurant sector.
14: You know, I've heard that their young son or daughter is struggling to find work and they're submitting their resumes to chain restaurants, to small businesses, and they're unable to find work.
8: But Dan Kelly with the Canadian Federation of Independent Business says that's not true. There's lots of jobs, he contends, but students don't want them.
15: Youth are far, far more selective than they used to be because they're looking for jobs that are either fun to do or in the field that they might be studying or wish to work in.
8: He's calling for the minister to reconsider. Richard Southern, Queen's Park.
0: From the east to the west, Consumer Protection BC is now investigating complaints from people who say they purchased World Cup tickets through StubHub, but they never received those tickets. Kyle Benning reporting from Vancouver.
16: The provincial regulator around consumer protection laws says it has received three complaints from fans trying to watch a FIFA World Cup match at BC Place. Those tickets ultimately not transferred to those looking to attend. Investigators are considering whether any laws were broken under the province's Ticket Sales Act. StubHub says the issue is largely a transfer problem, given FIFA launched a new app just before the tournament started. The ticket seller says it has set up a World Cup support team and is sourcing replacement tickets for affected customers. Earlier this year, StubHub had to shell out $8,500. That after Consumer Protection BC found it did not clarify some of the seats it sold for Taylor Swift's Vancouver Eras Tour concerts had obstructed views. I'm Kyle Benning.
0: Traffic and weather coming up after the break.
17: Callum, Spence is the perfect place to bring the squad.
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0: From
19: From the 660 News Traffic Center, I'm Rob Priest. Starting in the southeast on Deerva Trail up by 17th Avenue, there's a stalled vehicle that'll be obstructing the right lane, so this will be causing some difficulties for those of you in that area. So it will be a good idea to drive with a bit of caution or avoid it altogether. But elsewhere in the northeast on Airport Trail, as you're getting off of Stony Trail, there's a pretty substantial slowdown clogging up the westbound road, and this will be added to by ongoing construction impacting the northbound off-ramp. But finishing things off for you C-Train riders into this weekend, the Red Line is going to be closed between Somerset, Bridlewood, and Fish Creek Lacombe stations. And this will be due to ongoing maintenance work, so you'll have to use the buses that'll be replacing train service between those affected areas. But if you see a problem, give us a call at 403-291-0066. 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And now it is time for the forecast from Environment Canada. Tonight's going to bring things down to 13 with a 60% chance of showers. That 60% chance will carry over into Saturday as we get up to 20 degrees. Sunday is looking at a high of 16 with more rainfall, but Monday is going to bring it up to a high of 24 with some cloudy conditions. Right now in Calgary, it is 19 and cloudy.
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21: I'm Mike Cazola. This is 660 News Radio. A frightening scene in China today. A small plane crashed into Beijing's tallest building, one of the tallest buildings in the world. Chinese authorities have yet to say whether it was deliberate or accidental and have removed images of the incident from internet access in China.
22: A small aircraft crashing into one of the world's tallest skyscrapers in Beijing. Chunks of debris falling to the ground below. The tail section of the two-seater Sunward Aurora dropping hundreds of feet. Images showing what appears to be a large hole and broken glass of the iconic 108-story CITIC Tower. Beijing airspace is closed to drones and civilian planes, leading to questions about the cause of the incident.
21: And that was ABC's Brett Clinette reporting. Stateside, a private equity billionaire named Leon Black refused to answer certain questions about his dealings with Jeffrey Epstein when he appeared behind closed doors on Capitol Hill today. ABC's Stephen Portnoy reports the House Oversight Committee has now issued subpoenas to compel him to reappear.
23: Going into the interview, House Oversight Chair James Comer said of all the people he's brought in,
24: this one has the potential to be the most groundbreaking.
23: But 2 hours later, Comer said billionaire Leon Black refused to answer questions about non-disclosure agreements. Comer said his committee has now subpoenaed Black for his testimony and for the NDAs. The private equity magnate told the panel he had no knowledge of Epstein's heinous conduct. But top committee Democrat Robert Garcia says this.
25: Jeffrey Epstein would not have been able to commit the horrific crimes without the support of Mr. Black.
23: Stephen Portnoy, ABC News, Washington.
21: And Donald Trump is threatening a 100% tariff on imports from any country, imposing a tax on digital services from American companies.
26: On social media, the president took aim at European nations he says are discussing imminent implementation of taxes on U.S. firms. He's repeatedly pushed back against foreign efforts to either tax or regulate American tech giants and threatened new tariffs last year. This threat comes before his July 4th deadline for the U.S. and European Union to approve a deal capping tariffs on most EU exports at 15%. Digital taxes were not part of that agreement and remain a sticking point. Sagar Meghani, Washington.
1: Adidas is using ambush marketing to compete with Nike, including reintroducing a vintage jersey from 1994 to capitalize on demand and nostalgia. The company is driving sales through retro football products and collaborations with celebrities and fashion designers. Adidas and Nike are trying to diversify their product lines beyond just selling football jerseys and balls, and are using the World Cup to blend football and fashion as a core marketing strategy. Meanwhile, prediction market giant Kalshi is set to gain more prominence on one of the biggest athletic stages, the World Cup. Kalshi is expected to announce it's becoming an official partner of FIFA. The move is Kalshi's latest effort to use the world's most popular sport to propel growth as it races to scale. Investors valued the company at $22 billion last month, up more than

0: and fourfold since October. Stocks wavered all day on Wall Street and ended up closing out the week lower. The Dow fell 45 points, the Nasdaq lost 61, the S&P down 4. Erica Herskowitz, Bloomberg Radio.
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1: Happy weekend, Calgary. Thank you for joining us. It is Friday, June 26th. I'm Mike Gazzola in the city. 18 degrees, mostly cloudy. Here's what's making news right now.
2: An overdose death of a 16-year-old girl leads to manslaughter charges against a Calgary man.
3: Calgary police used both a taser and a rifle against a woman who was killed on Deerfoot Trail on Sunday. More on the preliminary findings that were put out today.
4: New stats are out about a growing issue surrounding e-scooters, injuries rising, among them children, and some calling for stronger rules.
5: The death toll is mounting in Venezuela after it was rocked by two earthquakes Wednesday. The search for survivors has ramped up as countries from around the world are coming forward to help.
6: Carson Carls at 6, Jack Hextall at 30 for Craig Conroy's Calgary Flames in the NHL entry draft on a Friday night. We'll get into that coming up in sports at 45.
1: 9:31 is the time at the 660 Traffic Weather Center. Here's Rob Priest.
7: Starting in the southeast on Deerfoot Trail up by 17th Avenue, there's still a stalled vehicle obstructing the right lane and causing some issues for the westbound road. But here's hoping this one can get cleared up soon. But elsewhere in the southeast on Deerfoot Trail up by Stony Trail, there is a significant delay clogging up the westbound road and westbound on ramp. And this will also be added to by ongoing construction. Now, elsewhere in the city in the northeast on Deerfoot Trail up by 16th Avenue, there are growing tie-ups impacting the north and southbound roads. But for you C-Train riders looking into this weekend, the red line is going to be closed between Somerset, Bridlewood, and Fish Creek and Lacombe stations, so you'll have to use the buses in place of those services. But if you see a problem, give us a call at 403-291-0066. And now it is time for the forecast from Environment Canada. Tonight's going to bring things down to 13 with a 60% chance of showers. That 60% chance will carry over into Saturday at 20 degrees, and Sunday is set to reach a high of 16 with more rainfall. Right now in Calgary, it is 18 and cloudy.
1: Thank you very much, Rob. 660 News Time, 9:32. Tonight we do start in the city. Calgary police calling it a first of its kind type of charge after a teenager died from a drug overdose last November. Taking a closer look in our top story, here's 660's Ariel O'Shea.
2: Police say this is the first time they've charged someone with manslaughter in connection with an overdose death in Calgary. The charge stems from the November 2025 death of 16-year-old Jordan Atkins Mattery. Investigators say two teen girls met a man in his 40s downtown before going to his northeast home where they believe drugs were consumed. The next morning, police say the man called 911 after finding her unconscious. An autopsy determined she died from the toxic effects of carfentanil, an extremely powerful synthetic opioid. 40-year-old Steve Philip Gilbert Collins is now charged with manslaughter and is scheduled to appear in court on July 6th. Staff Sergeant Sean Gregson says there's many factors that make cases like this difficult.
8: Drug use and some of the users are transient at times, and that becomes one of the complicated factors. So in this case, we were able to determine that there's a direct linkage, and that's what drove this one forward.
2: Police say the case reflects a growing effort to hold alleged drug traffickers criminally responsible for overdose deaths.
8: What we are going to be doing is continue to work with the Office of the Chief Medical Examiner and our frontline members when files like this come in, examining all the evidence and pursuing it where we can.
2: I'm Ariel O'Shea.
1: We stay in the city now. Some more information coming forward regarding a person who was hit by a truck in the Bridgeland area earlier today. CPS saying at around noon, a man stole a bag from somebody who was sitting on a park bench in the area. This was near McDougal Road and 9th Street Northeast. That's when he ran into the street and was hit by a truck and trailer. The man was rushed to the hospital in life-threatening condition while the driver did stay on scene. Now, police all are still looking for more details in all this. They're asking witnesses or anyone with footage from the area to get into contact with them. They add drugs, alcohol, or speed not considered factors on the part of the driver. The Alberta Serious Incident Response Team now releasing preliminary findings into what happened on Sunday along Deerfoot Trail, which started with reports of a dangerous driver and then ended with a woman killed by police. 660's Andrew Montgomery reporting that the woman at the time did have a knife on her.
3: ACERT

0: Says police used their own vehicles to put a stop to an SUV that was reported for driving erratically on June 21st, boxing it in and stopping it near Deerfoot Meadows Shopping Center. Police closed Deerfoot and believed the woman had a knife. About 20 minutes later, as she wouldn't leave her vehicle, officers broke the window and deployed pepper spray. She got out, moved towards them. That is when one officer fired a taser, one fired a rifle, and the investigation continues into which happened first. She was taken to hospital where she died. ACERT says that's all they can share now, but more will come when the investigation concludes. I'm Andrea Montgomery.
1: Well, victim impact statements were read in court today here in the city in regards to the trial of Dwayne Nepoose. He has pled guilty previously in the traffic death of 9-year-old Victoria Desjardins, who was killed in a car crash on McLeod Trail on Boxing Day 2024. Victoria's father telling Nepoose and the court, quote, "You took one of the great things life has to offer." Nepoose pleaded guilty to charges that included dangerous driving causing death in a collision that also left Victoria's mother and sister injured. Now the Crown wants 9.5 to 10.5 years in prison for Nepoose, along with a lifetime driving and weapons ban. His legal team is requesting a sentence not exceeding 9 years behind bars with credit for time already served. The judge says he'll deliver her verdict on the sentence at a later date. 660 News Time, 9:36. Calgary police have now charged two men and a woman with several offenses after a dangerous driving stunt in the city's northeast. City's Melanie Ng with more.
2: Officers located two people in a Volkswagen Jetta, which had previously been stolen. When they approached the vehicle, it sped off. A little later, a Ford F-150 was driving alongside the Jetta. The occupants of that Jetta jumped into the truck. Officers arrested three people in a superstore on 20th Avenue Northeast after officers deployed a tire deflation device. Airsoft guns, methamphetamine, bank cards, and an ID were found in the two vehicles.
1: Now, the three of them are expected to appear in court over the next few weeks. Calgary emergency rooms have been seeing a growing problem lately, one that some doctors say prove there needs to be some changes made. Darren Rathwell has some new stats on e-scooters and how there's particular concern about kids riding them and then getting hurt.
3: More people with injuries related to e-scooters showing up in emergency rooms. AHS saying province-wide numbers are up. The Calgary zone alone, with more than 1,100 hospital admissions, up around 20% in the latest count. But ER Dr. Brian Rowe, who's done studies on the problem, believes there are more cases than those numbers reflect, and he's worried about the fact there's also a rise in kids being injured.
4: And we're shocked when we see a 2 or 3-year-old with no helmet sitting on the e-scooter holding on to the steering bar.
3: And it's not just toddlers. Rowe says parents buying personal e-scooters for their kids, and in effect, says Rowe, are like motorbikes. He says there needs to be legislation with teeth dealing with this, but also
4: responsibility at the municipal, provincial, and federal level that's not being accepted, and rules and regulations are not being implemented or enforced.
3: AHS says families are encouraged to ensure devices are age appropriate. I'm Darren Rathwell.
1: Well, we look outside the city now. Both Premier Danielle Smith and NDP leader Nahed Nenshi taking part in the Pinoca Stampede Parade earlier today, bringing separation talk to the forefront once again. Darcy Ropchan with more.
5: At the 90th annual Pinoca Stampede, an hour and a half south of Edmonton, both Premier Danielle Smith and opposition leader Nahed Nenshi make appearances, with Alberta separatism in the background.
6: Hundreds of parade floats making their way through the small Alberta town Friday morning. Those in Pinoca taking in the opening of the 90th annual Stampede. Premier Danielle Smith making an appearance on top of her stagecoach in Pinoca. Danielle Smith not talking with media Friday. The premier's visit getting mixed reaction from some in the crowd, with a referendum on provincial separation in the background.

0: through the strait. And Secretary of State Marco Rubio said the U.S. would be watching Iran to ensure stranded ships keep moving.
1: If that stops, then we're going to have a problem.
0: Sagar Magani, Washington.
2: Coming up in just 1 minute, we have traffic and weather.
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2: 9:41 is the time, looking at your Friday evening drive. 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
5: Starting in the southeast on Deerfoot Trail up by 17th Avenue, there is still the remnants of an earlier stalled vehicle, still causing some difficulties for the westbound road and right lane. So you will need to keep this on your radar if you're in the area. But elsewhere in the southeast on Stony Trail up by Deerfoot Trail, there is a growing slowdown and delay clogging up the westbound road as well as the southbound off ramp as you're getting over towards Mackenzie Lake Boulevard. But real quick for you C-Train riders, across this next weekend, the red line will be closed tomorrow and the next day between Somerset, Bridlewood, Fish Creek, and Lacombe stations, so you'll have to use the buses in place of those services. But if you see a problem, give us a call at 403-291-0066. And now it is time for the forecast from Environment Canada. Tonight's going to bring things down to 13 with a 60% chance of showers. That 60% chance will carry over into Saturday as we get up to 20 degrees, and Sunday is set to reach a high of 16 with more rainfall. Right now in Calgary, it is 18 and cloudy.
2: Thank you very much, Rob. 660 News Time, 9:42. Well, we look over down south outside the country. A desperate search for survivors just continues on in Venezuela at this time. This after the country was hit by two powerful back-to-back earthquakes on Wednesday. More than 900 people at this time considered dead. 3,300 others are injured. Many more unaccounted for. Canada's Foreign Affairs saying Canada is providing $5 million worth of humanitarian assistance to support life-saving relief efforts, including providing food and water. 660's Phil Martino with more.
6: Rescue teams from around the world are arriving in Venezuela to help with the search for survivors. Crowds cheer when people are found alive and freed from the rubble. This woman tells ABC she held on to a door frame during the earthquake and she watched her friend disappear. The Red Cross's regional director for the Americas says people are terrified to re-enter what were their homes, and hundreds spent the night huddled in parks and parking lots. Yesterday, Prime Minister Mark Carney announced Canada is preparing humanitarian assistance to support Venezuelans in the days and weeks ahead. Global Affairs Canada says 740 Canadians are registered in Venezuela, but it is not aware of any Canadians affected by these earthquakes. I'm Phil Martino.
2: Coming up after the break, we are going to look over some of our top stories for this Friday. We're looking at sports with Marcus Fitzgerald. He's watching soccer right now. We have the FIFA World Cup. We have a game in Vancouver right now at BC Place. It is New Zealand taking on Belgium. We're going to look at the latest there. Of course, the NHL entry-level draft got underway earlier today. Calgary, the Flames, picking sixth overall. So we're going to take a look at who they're adding to the organization. Marcus Fitzgerald, again, he does have our sports story. It's all coming up after the break.
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4: Happy weekend, Calgary. Thank you for joining us. It is Friday, June 26th. I'm Mike Gazzola in the city. The sun continues to set. We're sitting at 18 degrees. Here's what's making news right now. Well, it's being called a first-of-its-kind charge here in Calgary. CPS saying a local man has now been charged with manslaughter in the overdose death of a 16-year-old girl from last year. Police allege the 40-year-old man and two 16-year-old teenagers used drugs in his home in November. The next morning, one of the girls was found unconscious. Paramedics unable to revive her. An autopsy determined that she died of a carfentanil overdose. Help from across the globe continues to make its way to Venezuela after back-to-back earthquakes on Wednesday. At this time, the death toll sitting at roughly 900 and continues to go up. Many more still unaccounted for. Canada offering $5 million worth of aid. Also coming up after sports.
5: Temporary foreign worker program has gotten completely out of whack.
6: Ontario's labor minister rejecting the federal government's offer to increase temporary foreign workers. How he says TFWs are leading to high youth unemployment.
4: And from Sportsnet 960 The Fan, here's Marcus Fitzgerald.
7: Another busy night for the Calgary Flames and Craig Conroy making two picks in the first round. At sixth overall, it was defenseman Carson Carles out of the Prince George Cougars of the Western Hockey League, 73 points in 58 games in the dub last season. He'll be at the University of North Dakota next year.
8: Yeah, I think it's just really close to home. And I think when I went down there was a lot of great people, and it's a smaller hockey town, just like Prince George where I was playing. And I think it's going to be a great fit for me if that's the situation that I need to do and go down there. But I think, it's just going to be awesome.
7: And potentially the top pairing of the future with Carles and Parekh is now on the table. The Flames were done there. They also tabbed USHL center Jack Hextall, 30th overall, coming off a 58-point campaign with the Youngstown Phantoms, just a baby at 18 years old. Although, as we know, a lot of these kids are young. FIFA World Cup, New Zealand and Belgium on the go in Vancouver. Belgium leads at 1-0 as they approach the half. Egypt and Iran tied at 1. It's also on the West Coast tonight. Senegal and Iraq. Senegal, the big victory there, 5-0. France beat Norway 4-1. Both those teams into the knockout stages. Cabo Verde and Saudi Arabia playing to a scoreless draw with Spain over Uruguay. 1-0. The Stampeders are in BC tomorrow. The Argonauts lead the Rough Riders, 40-31 late in the fourth quarter. Sports at 15 and 45 past every hour anytime. 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
4: I'm Mike Gazzola. This is 660 News Radio. Looking to the east, the Ontario government and Ottawa trading jabs regarding the temporary foreign workers program. Ontario's labor minister says youth unemployment is too high in the country, and that program is a reason for it. However, Ottawa disagrees. Richard Southern reports from Toronto.
6: Students are struggling to find work this summer, and the Ford government's blaming in part temporary foreign workers. Ontario's Labour Minister David Piccini telling me that he's rejecting Ottawa's move to raise the cap on temporary foreign workers in retail and restaurants.
5: The temporary foreign worker program has gotten completely out of whack. We've got a record number of youth that are looking for jobs, and I owe it to to them to work on programming to support getting youth into these rewarding careers.
6: But Dan Kelly with the Canadian Federation

0: of independent business says the minister has it all wrong. There's lots of job openings, he contends, but students don't want them.
1: Half of youth will not consider a job that has any outdoor work. Half of youth will not consider a job that requires any heavy physical activity.
0: He's calling on the government to reconsider. Richard Southern, Queen's Park.
2: We look to the west now in BC. StubHub is under the microscope after some people bought tickets for some World Cup matches in Vancouver, but they never actually got those tickets. Kyle Benning has more.
3: The excitement ended at the gates outside of BC Place for some looking to catch the world's best athletes. Consumer Protection BC is investigating after three complaints from fans who did not receive the tickets they purchased from StubHub. The ticket retailer says the issue stems from a new app FIFA launched just before the tournament, which has had issues with its resale platform. Earlier this year, the regulatory body said some Taylor Swift fans could be eligible for refunds from StubHub after the ticket seller sold passes with obstructed views without informing fans. The FIFA investigation is looking at whether any laws were broken under the BC government's Ticket Sales Act. I'm Kyle Benning.
2: Traffic and weather coming up in 1 minute.
4: Oh, hey, Terry.
5: Bill, didn't expect to see you in London Drugs.
4: Oh, yeah. Came in for sunscreen, and now I'm leaving with a cooler, snacks, and pretty much everything I need for the whole week.
5: Same. 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
4: Literally. Just deal after deal.
5: Yeah, I know. It's like there's a club or something.
4: Yeah. One where everyone's invited, and all you have to do is show up. Deal lovers know. 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
2: From the 660 News Traffic Center, I'm Rob Priest. Starting in the southeast on Deerva Trail up by 17th Avenue, there's a stalled vehicle that'll be obstructing the right lane, so this will be causing some difficulties for those of you in that area. So it will be a good idea to drive with a bit of caution or avoid it altogether. But elsewhere in the northeast on Airport Trail, as you're getting off of Stony Trail, there's a pretty substantial slowdown clogging up the westbound road, and this will be added to by ongoing construction impacting the northbound off-ramp. But finishing things off for you, C-Train riders into this weekend, the Red Line is going to be closed between Somerset, Bridlewood, and Fish Creek Lacombe stations, and this will be due to ongoing maintenance work, so you'll have to use the buses that'll be replacing train service between those affected areas. But if you see a problem, give us a call at 403-291-0066. 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And now it is time for the forecast from Environment Canada. Tonight's going to bring things down to 13 with a 60% chance of showers. That 60% chance will carry over into Saturday as we get up to 20 degrees. Sunday is looking at a high of 16 with more rainfall, but Monday is going to bring it up to a high of 24 with some cloudy conditions. Right now in Calgary, it is 19 and cloudy.
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2: You're listening to 660 News Radio. I'm Mike Gazzola. The Ebola outbreak in Africa is one of the largest on record, with more than 1,200 cases and nearly 300 deaths. The CDC is responding by elevating its emergency response to the agency's highest designation, Level 1. CDC Incident Manager Dr. Satish Pillai says the change requires an agency-wide response, although he stresses that the risk of Ebola spreading in the U.S. and abroad remains low.
9: While the risk of Ebola spreading in the United States remains low, as part of prudent public health planning, CDC continues to work alongside federal public health partners and state, territorial, local, and tribal health departments to prepare for any potential cases in the United States.
2: Past examples of a level one response includes Hurricane Katrina, the 2009 H1N1 pandemic, and the 2014 Ebola outbreak.
7: Looking stateside, there was a massive home explosion just outside Cleveland this week, reducing multiple homes to rubble.
10: Officials say the blast Thursday afternoon destroyed three homes and damaged nearly three dozen others, some severely. Two people suffered minor injuries. Neighborhood driveways littered with charred shells of vehicles. The fire department saying they arrived to the site minutes before the blast after a construction crew hit a gas line while digging.
7: That was ABC's Faith Abube reporting. And staying in the U.S., wildfires are threatening to put a huge damper on fireworks celebrations in some areas of the country before the 4th of July.
11: Utah is restricting fireworks as the largest wildfire in the nation continues to grow. The Cottonwood Fire is one of six large wildfires burning in Utah alone. The National Weather Service issued a rare, particularly dangerous situation warning, urging preparation for rapid fire growth. Dry, windy conditions are fueling wildfire growth across much of the western United States. Director of the Western Regional Climate Center, Tim Brown.
12: So as long as we have these kinds of dry conditions, then the potential for these kinds of fires remains.
11: Red flag warnings are also in effect for parts of California, Nevada, Arizona, New Mexico, Colorado, and Idaho.
12: People really need to be aware of their surroundings.
11: I'm Lisa Dwyer.
13: Uber is tightening driver background checks in the U.S. and applying the new standards retroactively to existing workers in response to sexual assault lawsuits brought by passengers. Starting Monday, Uber is expanding the number of criminal convictions that will disqualify a driver or courier from working on its platform. The policy will lead to the removal of tens of thousands of existing gig workers. OpenAI is rolling out a preview version of a more capable new AI model to select partners before making it available more widely in the coming weeks. The move follows pressure from the Trump administration to stagger the release. The ChatGPT maker says the government's given its GPT 5.6 model series the green light after ordering rival Anthropic to suspend its version last week due to national security concerns. And YouTube is looking to make shorts even shorter. The company says users can now play videos at double speed. Down arrows close out the week on Wall Street. The Dow fell 45 points, the Nasdaq down 61, the S&P lost 4. Erica Herskowitz, Bloomberg Radio.
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19: Happy Friday, Calgary. Thank you for joining us. It is

0: the weekend, June 26th. I'm Mike Gazzola in the city. The sun continues to set. We're sitting at 18 degrees. Here's what's making news right now.
1: Calgary police say they laid a first-of-its-kind charge after a teenager died from a drug overdose.
2: ACERT has released more details about the Deerfoot Trail shooting that left a woman dead after a police response to a dangerous driver call last weekend.
3: It's a growing problem in Alberta and in Calgary, people riding e-scooters and getting injured. And our youth are among those. What some say should change.
4: The death toll after the two devastating earthquakes in Venezuela continues to climb as rescue crews from around the world arrive to help find survivors. We have the latest developments straight ahead.
5: Carson Carls and Jack Hextall picked by the Calgary Flames at 6th and 30th overall, respectively. We get into that and more coming up in sports at 15.
0: 10:01 is the time at the 660 Traffic Center. Here's Rob Priest.
6: Starting in the southeast on 17th Avenue up by Deerfoot Trail, there is still a stalled vehicle obstructing the westbound road and right lane, so you will still need to be on the lookout for that for the next little bit. But elsewhere in the southeast on Stony Trail up by Deerfoot Trail, there is a pretty substantial delay clogging up the westbound road as well as the southbound off ramps as you're getting over towards Mackenzie Lake Boulevard. But finishing things off in the city in the northeast on Deerfoot Trail up by 16th Avenue, there are more slowdowns impacting the north and southbound roads, and this will be added to by ongoing construction. Now, real quick for you C-Train riders into this weekend, the red line is going to be closed between Somerset, Bridlewood, Fish Creek, and Lacombe stations, so you will need to use the buses to get around the city. But if you see a problem, give us a call at 403-291-0066. 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And now it is time for the forecast from Environment Canada. Tonight's going to bring things down to 13 with a 60% chance of showers. That 60% chance will carry over into Saturday at 20 degrees. And Sunday is set to reach a high of 16 with more rainfall. Right now in Calgary, it is 18 and cloudy.
0: Thank you very much, Rob. 660 News Time, 10:02. Tonight we start in the city. The death of a teenage girl here in Calgary last fall, leading to what police saying is the city's first manslaughter charge connected to a fatal drug overdose. They're calling this a first of its kind type of charge. 660's Ariel O'Shea with more in our top story.
1: Calgary police say two 16-year-old girls met a 40-year-old man in downtown Calgary on November 27, 2025. The group later went to the man's home in the 8300 block of Center Street Northeast, where investigators believe drugs were used. The following day at around 7:30 in the morning, the man found one of the girls unconscious and called 911, where she was pronounced dead on scene. An autopsy later determined the girl died from the toxic effects of carfentanil. She's been identified as 16-year-old Jordan Atkins Mattery. Stephen Philip Gilbert Collins of Calgary was arrested on Thursday and has been charged with manslaughter in connection with the death. Staff Sergeant Sean Gregson says the victim's families are devastated.
7: One of those situations where I don't think there's any happiness to it, but maybe some relief that charges were laid at the end of the day.
1: He says CPS's goal is to help people with addiction issues.
7: There's many different resources that both we, the police, have and agencies within Calgary to help their family members or loved ones with addiction issues. And at the end of the day, that's what our real goal is, to help people here.
1: I'm Ariel O'Shea.
0: We stay in the city. An update from Calgary Police regarding a bad pedestrian collision earlier today. They now say the man who was hit by a vehicle had just stolen a bag from somebody. This person was actually running away from the scene. That's when they were hit right afterwards. It happened at around noon in Bridgeland near McDougal Road and 9th Street Northeast. The man was hit and then rushed to the hospital in life-threatening condition. Now, the driver of the truck and trailer that hit this individual did stay on scene, with police stressing that drugs, alcohol, or speed not believed to be factors on the part of the driver. Anyone who witnessed this incident or has footage from the area still urged to get into contact with CPS. In Calgary, police using both a taser and a rifle against a woman who was killed along Deerfoot Trail on Sunday. 660's Andrea Montgomery has more on the preliminary findings, which were released today.
2: Well, ACERT says a big question in the investigation moving forward is which was fired first. It was on June 21st, ACERT says Calgary police officers responded to reports of a dangerous driver and found an SUV near Deerfoot.

0: Meadows shopping center that matched the description. They used their own vehicles to box in that vehicle and stop the driver on the side of the road. They then moved to close Deerfoot Trail to all traffic. The driver wouldn't get out of her car, and police were led to believe she had a knife. Officers then broke the window and used pepper spray. When she did come out, she moved towards the officers, and both the rifle and the taser were fired. ACERT says the investigation continues and nothing else will be released until it concludes. The woman was brought to hospital where she died. I'm Andrea Montgomery.
1: 660 News Time, 10:05. Well, Calgary is no exception to a growing problem these days. New numbers showing another spike when it comes to injuries due to e-scooters, with concern over kids riding them and getting hurt afterwards. 660's Darren Rathwell with the story.
2: Originally, there were just rental scooters around.
3: But now, says ER Dr. Brian Rowe, personal scooters are becoming more and more common. And with them, the number of scooter-related injuries showing up in hospitals also up, and not just with adults. More cases involving kids, too.
2: Original, around 30 per year. Now, both at the Alberta Children's and at the Stollery Children's in Edmonton, it's about 130 or 140.
3: Rowe believes those numbers are shy of the true picture and says teachers are worried, too, when they see scooters with no speed limit controls in school bike racks.
2: Now, parents are purchasing these relatively powerful devices for kids to get to school.
3: And in some cases, Rowe says his team of researchers have noted parents riding with toddlers seated in front of them. Rowe calling for not only stricter rules, but better enforcement. The city says private scooters are provincial jurisdiction. AHS says parents should ensure devices are age appropriate. I'm Darren Rathwell.
1: We look just outside the city. A frightening scene at a campsite west of Calgary has Alberta Parks issuing a pair of warnings for the Kananaskis area. City's Melanie Ng explains.
4: Alberta Parks issuing a bear warning for Lower Lake Campground in Peter Lougheed Provincial Park on Thursday after a family of grizzlies ripped open a tent in the campground, prompting the campers to deploy bear spray. Officials say the fluffy family of four had been frequenting the campground prior to the encounter. Additionally, the service is only allowing hard-sided camping, meaning no canvas tents, at Lower Lake and Bolton campgrounds for the time being following the incident. Campers are always being reminded to use caution when venturing into K Country.
1: There are some other safety tips offered as well, such as traveling in groups, keeping pets on a leash, and being aware of your surroundings at all times. We look outside the country. Down south, more help is arriving in Venezuela after two powerful back-to-back earthquakes rocking the South American country on Wednesday. The death toll has now risen to over 900 and continues to go up. Roughly 3,300 others considered injured, thousands still unaccounted for. Canada's Foreign Affairs saying the country is providing $5 million worth of humanitarian assistance to support life-saving relief efforts, including food and water. 660's Phil Martino with more on the rescue efforts that are underway in Venezuela.
5: The 7.2 and 7.5 magnitude earthquakes that hit Venezuela have caused widespread devastation. High rises have been leveled, and there are blocks upon blocks of debris. As many as 25,000 people are still unaccounted for. Rescue crews are frantically looking for survivors. ABC's Victor Oquendo says an international aid effort is mobilizing. Various countries are deploying rescue teams to Venezuela, including Colombia and the U.S.
6: The U.S. military and State Department sending support. And in Miami, volunteers with a global empowerment mission packing up relief supplies.
5: Yesterday, Prime Minister Mark Carney announced Canada is preparing humanitarian assistance to support Venezuelans in the days and weeks ahead. Global Affairs Canada says 740 Canadians are registered in Venezuela, but it is not aware of any of these Canadians affected by the earthquakes. I'm Phil Martino.
1: And we focus back closer to home. A few plans were messed up with the cancellation of Country Thunder. It was supposed to start now today for the weekend. 660's Tim Schutz reports there's many other events to do still to lead up to the stampede.
7: Yeah! Don't pack away those cowboy boots just yet. It's time to start breaking them in. Today begins the Pinoca Stampede. It's one of the longest running rodeos, and it features a lot of the cowboys that'll be at the stampede in a week. The World Cup is top of mind for everyone, and Calgary is in the soccer spirit. Wild FC takes on the Halifax Tides tomorrow at McMahon Stadium in Northern Super League action. In Canadian Premier League soccer, it's Cavalry FC and FC Supra at Spruce Meadows on Sunday.

0: There's always the great attractions like the Calgary Zoo and Callaway Park to while away the summer days. I'm Jim Schutz.
1: Coming up after the break, traffic and weather.
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15: Starting in the southeast on 17th Avenue up by Deerfoot Trail, there is still a stalled vehicle obstructing the right lane and causing some difficulties for the westbound road, so this will be something you'll want to keep your eye out for. But elsewhere in the southeast on Deerfoot Trail at Stony Trail, there is a significant clogging of the westbound road and westbound on ramp heading over towards Mackenzie Lake Boulevard, so you will want to use the 52nd Street off ramp to avoid getting caught up in it. But in the northeast on Deerfoot Trail up by 16th Avenue, there are more tie-ups and slowdowns affecting the north and southbound roads, and this will be added to by ongoing construction. And real quick for you C-Train riders into this weekend, the Red Line is going to be closed between Somerset, Bridalwood, Fish Creek, and Lacombe stations, so you'll have to use buses between those areas. But if you see a problem, give us a call at 403-291-0066. And now it is time for the forecast from Environment Canada. Tonight's going to bring things down to 13 with a 60% chance of showers. That 60% chance will carry over into Saturday at 20 degrees. And Sunday is set to reach a high of 16 with more rainfall. Right now in Calgary, it is 17 and cloudy.
1: Thank you very much, Rob. 660 News Time, 10:12. Millions of people in Europe still coping with a record-breaking heat wave right now, which actually is resulting in a number of deaths. Erica Natividad with more.
16: Just to remind you, we're in June. You know, we are in June. We're seeing heat levels which would be more typical of late July, of August.
17: Representatives from the United Nations Weather Agency providing an update Friday on a punishing heat wave that continues to sweep through Europe, breaking multiple records across several countries. In the past few days alone, heat records have been broken in Spain, the UK, and France, with temperatures in one western French town hitting 43.8 degrees. And the brutal heat has been deadly, with the number of deaths linked to the heat in France alone reportedly leading to the deaths of four toddlers and dozens of drownings. Erica Natividad, City News.
1: Well, school is officially out across Calgary, and for many families, that means it's summer travel season. But if you haven't booked anything yet, it could cost you some big bucks. 660 Shilpa Downton reports.
18: Last-minute flights this summer aren't coming cheap. Surcharges continue to drive up prices, with some routes seeing about $90 in extra fees round trip and hundreds for international travel. So, is it worth it?
19: Basically went for the best option that I could at the time, and it's roughly around $2,000. But compared to charter flight times, I'm just taking the best that I am willing to pay for.
20: As of right now, I think it hasn't affected me too harshly. I know for those longer flights, it's definitely impacted those people, and hopefully, in the near future, it kind of cuts down and prices go back to normal.
18: Travel expert Leslie Keeter says some airlines are responding to the call from travelers, and both Porter and WestJet are cutting fuel surcharges in half. But even still, she warns that deals aren't easy to find.
21: You certainly would have to go in and really do your work and compare the different airlines and maybe look at incorporating a little inconvenience. If you go very, very early in the morning or late at night, the airfare is significantly lower than the more convenient times.
18: I'm Shilpa Downton.
1: Coming up, we have traffic and weather after the break, as well as our top stories and We have sports as well. We're going to check in with Marcus Fitzgerald. We have FIFA World Cup action taking place right now in Vancouver at BC Place. It is New Zealand taking on Belgium. We're at the 50-minute mark in this one. We're going to look at the latest when it comes to the FIFA World Cup. We're going to look also at the, obviously, NHL entry-level draft got underway today. Two picks for the Flames. We're going to look at who they went with in this draft. Marcus Fitzgerald, he has all the details. Sports is coming up after the break.
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1: Hello, Calgarians. Good evening. Happy Friday. It is June 26th. I'm Mike Gazzola in the city. Nightfall, 17 degrees. Here's what's making news right now. Well, a 40-year-old man has now been charged with manslaughter in the overdose death of a teenage girl here in Calgary from last year. Local police calling this a first-of-its-kind type of charge. Police allege that the man and two 16-year-old girls used drugs in his home back in November, and that the next morning, the man found one of the girls unconscious. Paramedics arrived on scene, but they were unable to revive her. An autopsy determined that she died of a carfentanil overdose. Police saying its drug investigations team determined a charge is warranted in regards to this case. Now, the rising death toll from Venezuela's double earthquakes that hit on Wednesday, topping 900 deaths at this time. Thousands of people still remain injured or unaccounted for. A massive search and rescue effort remains underway. In the meantime, an outpouring of disaster relief donations from the U.S., Canada, as well as other countries is on the way as well for Venezuela. Also coming up after sports.
9: Ontario's Labour Minister rejecting Ottawa's offer to allow more employers to hire temporary foreign workers. How he says the TFWs are leading to a high youth unemployment rate.
1: And from Sportsnet 960, the Fan, Marcus Fitzgerald.
11: Calgary Flames making a couple of picks in the first round of the NHL entry draft on Friday night. Sixth overall defenseman Carson Carles out of Prince George of the WHL, 73 points in 58 games. So he's definitely got some offensive tools, and he's pretty physical as well. He'll be at the University of North Dakota next year. Happy to be drafted by the Flames.
13: Well, I think we kind of just go hand in hand, honestly. I think when I was earlier in the draft process, it was a team that I kind of really wanted to go to and looked forward to where they were picking and everything like that. And I think, Calgary and Stampede and kind of just all that farming ties is who I am and what we're about. So it's going to be really, really exciting and to do it.
11: Flames were done there. They also tabbed USHL center Jack Hextall, 30th overall, coming off a 58-point campaign with the Youngstown Phantoms. Gavin McKenna, first overall to Toronto. Avar Stenberg, second overall to San Jose, as expected. To find the full draft slate, you can head over to sportsnet.ca. On the pitch, the FIFA World Cup, couple of late games here. Belgium leads New Zealand 1-0 in the second half in Vancouver. We also have Egypt and Iran on the go. That match is tied at 1. These four teams in Group G, the standings will change by the end of the night. Sports at 15 and 45 past every hour, anytime. Sportsnet.ca/960.
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1: This is 660 News Radio. I'm Mike Gazzola. There's more talk around high youth unemployment rates in the country. Ontario's Labour Minister now passing the blame on to Ottawa, saying the province will not be increasing the number of temporary foreign workers. 660's Richard Southern has more from Toronto.
9: School's out for summer and many students are struggling to find work. There is a historically high youth unemployment rate in Ontario. Labour Minister David Piccini is blaming largely temporary foreign workers. He tells me that's why he's rejecting Ottawa's move to raise the cap on temporary foreign workers in the retail and restaurant sector.
22: You know, I've heard that their young son or daughter is struggling to find work and they're submitting their resumes to chain restaurants, to small businesses, and they're unable to find work.
9: But Dan Kelly with the Canadian Federation of Independent Business says that's not true. There's lots of jobs, he contends, but students don't want them.
23: Youth are far, far more selective than they used to be because they're looking for jobs that are either fun to do or in the field that they might be studying or wish to work in.
9: He's calling for the minister to reconsider. Richard Southern, Queen's Park.
1: From the east to the west, Consumer Protection BC is now investigating complaints from people who say they purchased World Cup tickets through StubHub, but they never received those tickets. Kyle Benning reporting from Vancouver.
11: The provincial regulator around consumer protection laws says it has received three complaints from fans trying to watch a FIFA World Cup match at BC Place. Those tickets ultimately not transferred to those looking to attend. Investigators are considering whether any laws were broken under the province's Ticket Sales Act. StubHub says the issue is largely a transfer problem, given FIFA launched a new app just before the tournament started. The ticket seller says it has set up a World Cup support team and is sourcing replacement tickets for affected customers. Earlier this year, StubHub had to shell out $8,500. That after Consumer Protection BC found it did not clarify some of the seats it sold for Taylor Swift's Vancouver Eras Tour concerts had obstructed views. I'm Kyle Benning.
1: Traffic and weather coming up after the break.
24: Summer's here, and some say it's going to be among the hottest in recent years. 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
15: From the 660 News Traffic Center, I'm Rob Priest. Starting in the southeast on Deerfoot Trail up by 17th Avenue, there's a stalled vehicle that'll be obstructing the right lane, so this will be causing some difficulties for those of you in that area. So it will be a good idea to drive with a bit of caution or avoid it altogether. But elsewhere in the southeast on Deerfoot Trail at Stony Trail, there is a significant clogging of the westbound road and the westbound on-ramp heading over towards Mackenzie Lake Boulevard, so you will want to use the 52nd Street off-ramp to avoid getting caught up in those delays. But finishing things off for you C-Train riders into this weekend, the Red Line is going to be closed between Somerset, Bridlewood, and Fish Creek Lacombe stations. And this will be due to ongoing maintenance work, so you'll have to use the buses that'll be replacing train service between those affected areas. But if you see a problem, give us a call at 403-291-0066. And now it is time for the forecast from Environment Canada. Tonight's going to bring things down to 13 with a 60% chance of showers. That 60% chance will carry over into Saturday as we get up to 20 degrees. Sunday is looking at a high of 16 with more rainfall, but Monday is going to bring it up to a high of 24 with some cloudy conditions. Right now in Calgary, it is 19 and cloudy.
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1: I'm Mike Gazzola. This is 660 News Radio. A frightening scene in China today. A small plane crashed into Beijing's tallest building, one of the tallest buildings in the world. Chinese authorities have yet to say whether it was deliberate or accidental and have removed images of the incident from internet access in China.
2: A small aircraft crashing into one of the world's tallest skyscrapers in Beijing. Chunks of debris falling to the ground below. The tail section of the two-seater Sunward Aurora dropping hundreds of feet. Images showing what appears to be a large hole and broken glass of the iconic 108-story city tower. Beijing airspace is closed to drones and civilian planes, leading to questions about the cause of the incident.
1: And that was ABC's Brett Clinette reporting. Stateside, a private equity billionaire named Leon Black refused to answer certain questions about his dealings with Jeffrey Epstein when he appeared behind closed doors on Capitol Hill today. ABC's Stephen Portnoy reports the House Oversight Committee has now issued subpoenas to compel him to reappear.
3: Going into the interview, House Oversight Chair James Comer said of all the people he's brought in,
4: this one has the potential to be the most groundbreaking.
3: But 2 hours later, Comer said billionaire Leon Black refused to answer questions about non-disclosure agreements. Comer said his committee has now subpoenaed Black for his testimony and for the NDAs. The private equity magnate told the panel he had no knowledge of Epstein's heinous conduct. But top committee Democrat Robert Garcia says this.
5: Jeffrey Epstein would not have been able to commit the horrific crimes without the support of Mr. Black.
3: Stephen Portnoy, ABC News, Washington.
1: And Donald Trump is threatening a 100% tariff on imports from any country, imposing a tax on digital services from American companies.
6: On social media, the president took aim at European nations he says are discussing imminent implementation of taxes on U.S. firms. He's repeatedly pushed back against foreign efforts to either tax or regulate American tech giants and threatened new tariffs last year. This threat comes before his July 4th deadline for the U.S. and European Union to approve a deal capping tariffs on most EU exports at 15%. Digital taxes were not part of that agreement and remain a sticking point. Sagar Meghani, Washington.
7: Adidas is using ambush marketing to compete with Nike, including reintroducing a vintage jersey from 1994 to capitalize on demand and nostalgia. The company is driving sales through retro football products and collaborations with celebrities and fashion designers. Adidas and Nike are trying to diversify their product lines beyond just selling football jerseys and balls and are using the World Cup to blend football and fashion as a core marketing strategy. Meanwhile, prediction market giant Kalshi is set to gain more prominence on one of the biggest athletic stages, the World Cup. Kalshi is expected to announce it's becoming an official partner of FIFA. The move is Kalshi's latest effort to use the world's most popular sport to propel growth as it races to scale. Investors valued the company at $22 billion last month, up more than fourfold since October. Stocks wavered all day on Wall Street and ended up closing out the week lower. The Dow fell 45 points, the Nasdaq lost 61, the S&P down 4. Erica Herskowitz, Bloomberg Radio.
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1: Hello, Calgary, and good evening. Thank you for joining us. It's Friday, June 26th. I'm Mike Gazzola in the city. The sun has set. We're sitting at 17 degrees. Here's what's making news right now.
2: The death of a teen girl in Calgary last fall has led to what police say is the city's first manslaughter charge in connection to a fatal drug overdose.
3: We've now got the preliminary findings into what happened last Sunday along Deerfoot Trail that started with reports of a dangerous driver and ended in a woman shot by police.
4: It's not just how many cases there are that's causing worry, but who is getting injured more? Latest on e-scooters and what some say needs to be done.
5: The death toll after the two devastating earthquakes in Venezuela continues to climb as rescue crews from around the world arrive to help find survivors.
6: Take a look what's going down on the pitch of the FIFA World Cup, and the Calgary Flames pick a couple of players in the first round of the entry draft, including defenseman Carson Carl, sixth overall out of WHL Prince George. Sports at 45.
1: 10:31 is the time at the 660 Traffic Weather Center. Mr. Rob Priest.
7: Starting in the southeast on Deerfoot Trail up by 17th Avenue, there is still an ongoing stalled vehicle obstructing the westbound road and right lane, so you will need to continue to keep that on your radar. But elsewhere in the southeast on Deerfoot Trail at Stony Trail, there is a lengthy tie-up clogging up the westbound road, and this will also impact the southbound off-ramp as you're getting over towards McKenzie Lake Boulevard. But finishing things off for you C-Train riders into this weekend, the Red Line is going to be closed between Somerset Bridalwood and Fish Creek Lacombe stations, so you'll have to use the buses to get around those areas. But if you see a problem, give us a call at 403-291-0066. And now it is time for the forecast from Environment Canada. Tonight's going to bring things down to 13 with a 60% chance of showers. That 60% chance will carry over into Saturday at 20 degrees, and Sunday is set to reach a high of 16 with more rainfall. Right now in Calgary, it is 17 and cloudy.
1: Thank you very much, Robbie. 660 News Time, 10:32. Tonight we do start in the city. The overdose death of a 16-year-old teenage girl now leading police to lay a manslaughter charge on a 40-year-old man. CPS saying it is the first such charge related to an overdose death in the city, being dubbed a first-of-its-kind of charge. 660's Ariel O'Shea with more.
2: On November 27, 2025, police say two teenage girls had met with 40-year-old Steve Philip Gilbert Collins before going to his home in the Northeast, where investigators believe drugs were used. The next morning, one of the girls, 16-year-old Jordan Atkins Mattery, was found unconscious. When emergency crews arrived, they could not revive her, and she was pronounced dead on scene. An autopsy later found the teen died from the toxic effects of carfentanil. After consulting with Crown prosecutors, Calgary police arrested Collins on Thursday and charged him with manslaughter. Here's Staff Sergeant Sean Gregson.
8: And in this case, we saw an opportunity and some evidence that did exist where there was a direct linkage between the offense that led us to take a closer look to it, and then with some Crown consultation and preparing the evidence and showing that led to these charges.
2: Collins is expected back in court on July 6th. Officers say the case was handled by the Drug Investigations for Safer Community, which was created to investigate overdose deaths and identify the people responsible for supplying dangerous drugs.
8: Go down this dangerous road and you're not taking the welfare of other people into account, that, yeah, there could be consequences and the police are going to try and hold you responsible.
2: I'm Ariel O'Shea.
1: We stay in the city. A thief who was fleeing the scene at the time, who was also hit by a truck earlier this afternoon. Some more information about this incident now coming forward. Police shedding more light on it, saying a bad pedestrian crash earlier today took place at around noon. Investigators saying a man had stolen a bag from somebody who was sitting on a park bench at the time. This was in Bridgeland. That's when they ran onto 9th Avenue near McDougal Road, and they were hit by a truck hauling a trailer. This individual suffering life-threatening injuries at the time. The driver of the truck did stay on scene. Police saying at this time there's no evidence that alcohol, drugs, or speed on the part of the driver were factors in this collision. In the meantime, they're still looking for more information. Anyone who was there, who witnessed the incident, or has footage from the area is being urged to reach out and get in contact with CPS. Police watchdog Acert now saying a woman who died after being shot by police along Deerfoot Trail on

0: Sunday afternoon did have a knife on her during that time. 660's Andrew Montgomery has more on preliminary findings from this investigation.
1: Well, Acer, it says officers stopped the SUV in the northbound lanes near Deerfoot Meadows by boxing it in with their own vehicles after getting calls about erratic driving. They then shut down traffic in both directions. The woman driver stayed inside for about 20 minutes, with police believing she had a knife. They tried to speak with her, but she refused to come out. After some time, officers decided to break a window and used pepper spray to use her. She did get out and move towards them. At that point, something happened. A taser and a police rifle were both used on the woman. Acert says a key question in the investigation will be which one was fired first and what exactly ensued. The woman was taken to hospital in critical condition, where she later died. Acert says no further details will be released until the conclusion of that investigation. I'm Andrea Montgomery.
0: 660 News Time, 10:36. Last year, the city did hand out more than 34,000 tickets to Calgarians whose vehicles were parked along the street during street sweeping bans. This year, a Bridalwood resident got one, and he says he's not paying for it, and he's taking his arguments down to City Hall. 660's Nadia Moharab with the story.
2: Instead, Brad McDougall is collecting signatures from neighbors who are also caught up in what he calls a cash grab rather than enforcement of reasonable rules. Parking bans are in effect from 8 to 4 p.m., and Calgarians are warned not to park their car on the street until after 4, even if it has been swept. But McDougall says the entire process is unrealistic and disrespectful to Calgarians. He moved his truck to the back lane before 8 o'clock on sweeping day, but it coincided with green and blue bin pickup, leaving little room to park.
3: You have nowhere that you can take your car to park it for 8 hours. Am I going to go to the local playground and park it there? Am I going to go to the local supermarket and park it there? They're not going to like that. The whole neighborhood parking their cars.
2: His biggest beef is that the sweepers went through and he moved his truck back when the roads were clean and they were gone. And that's when he got a ticket.
3: I don't care what kind of tactic the city uses. This is going to drive me into bankruptcy. I'm going to see an end to this bylaw.
2: City says it recognizes that finding parking during sweeping can be challenging, particularly when other services like waste and recycling collection occur on the same day. Efforts are made to coordinate those operations, but sometimes overlaps may occur. I'm Nadia Moharab.
0: Well, more and more kids now getting hurt after riding e-scooters here in Calgary, as well as right across the province. Darren Rathwell with the story.
4: The numbers continue to rise. Cases of injuries related to e-scooters showing up in Alberta hospitals. Calgary zone alone, with over 1,100 hospital admissions, up around 20% in the latest count from AHS. However, another change for the worse.
5: Children are more commonly injured. We weren't seeing childhood injuries because most of the e-scooter rentals were for people over the age of 16 or 18.
4: But ER Dr. Brian Rose says parents buying personal e-scooters for their kids.
5: And so the teachers are really worried about it because they're coming into the playgrounds and the bike racks on e-scooters, and there's a lot of them.
4: And Rose's team of researchers seeing other troubling cases, a toddler with no helmet holding onto a scooter steering bar. Rose says better enforcement's needed, and
5: responsibility lies in the politicians, and they're not moving forward with this. We need legislation that's got some teeth.
4: The city says private scooters are provincially regulated. AHS urging families to ensure devices are age appropriate. I'm Darren Rathwell.
0: And we look south outside the country. The death toll continues to mount in Venezuela after they were hit by two powerful back-to-back earthquakes on Wednesday, just seconds apart from one another. At this point, over 900 people are considered dead, 3,300 injured. Many more remain unaccounted for. As 660's Phil Martino tells us, a number of countries are deploying rescue teams to the South American country, where the search for survivors continues to ramp up.
6: Rescue crews are frantically looking for survivors in the rubble, as are family members. ABC's Victor Oquendo says thousands of people are missing.
7: As many as 25,000 still unaccounted for, as experts warn the death toll could ultimately top 10,000. New aerial footage capturing the extent of the devastation. High-rises leveled, blocks upon blocks reduced to debris.
6: The Red Cross's regional director for the Americas says people are terrified to re-enter what were their homes, and hundreds spent the night huddled in parks, parking lots, and other open spaces. A number of countries, including Colombia and the U.S., are deploying rescue teams to Venezuela. Yesterday, Prime Minister Mark Carney

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1: 10:41 is the time at the traffic center. Here's Rob Priest.
2: Starting in the southeast on Deerfoot Trail up by 17th Avenue, that earlier stalled vehicle has been cleared away, so things are moving smoother there. However, elsewhere in the southeast on Deerfoot Trail at Stony Trail, there's still a lengthy slowdown clogging up the westbound road, stretching all the way until you get near Sun Valley Boulevard, and this will also be impacting the westbound on-ramp from the southbound Stony or Deerfoot Trail roadway. But finishing things off for UC train riders going into this weekend, the Red Line is going to be closed between Somerset, Bridlewood, and Fish Creek Lacombe stations, so you will need to use the buses to get around the city. But if you see a problem, give us a call at 403-291-0066. And now it is time for the forecast from Environment Canada. Tonight's going to bring things down to 13 with a 60% chance of showers. That 60% chance will carry over into Saturday at 20 degrees, and Sunday is set to reach a high of 16 with more rainfall. Right now in Calgary, it is 17 and cloudy.
1: Thank you very much, Mr. Priest. 660 News Time, 10:42. We look overseas. Parts of Europe continuing to deal with a massive heat wave that has led to multiple deaths, including four toddlers. Erica Natividad looks at the latest and hears from John Kennedy of the World Meteorological Association.
3: In Paris, organizers pushed the Pride March planned for Saturday to September after police ordered it to be called off. Police also forcing the cancellation of a major music festival where more than 200,000 people were expected to attend over 3 days. Air conditioning is uncommon in cities like Paris and London, where homes were built to retain rather than deflect heat.
4: Heat waves like this are what we expect to see in a changing climate. An extreme heat will occur more frequently, for longer duration, and with greater intensity as global warming continues.
3: Analysts say the heat wave will start moving east over the weekend, shifting towards Central Europe and the Balkan area.
5: Experts say part of what makes this heat wave so dangerous is the high nighttime temperatures. When the body can't recover from the heat of the day over multiple days, that strain, they say, is what can drive excess deaths. Erica Natividad, City News.
1: Coming up after the break, a look at some of our top stories for this Friday. We're looking at sports as well. Another day full of World Cup FIFA action. So we're going to look at the latest on the pitch. And of course, the NHL entry-level draft got underway today. Two picks for the Calgary Flames. We're going to take a look at what the organization is doing with all this. Marcus Fitzgerald, he does have our sports story. It's all coming up after the break.
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1: Good evening, Calgary. It is Friday, June 26th. I'm Mike Gazzola in the city, 17 degrees, still warm outside. Here's what's making news right now. It's being called a first-of-its-kind charge in Calgary. CPS saying a local man has been charged with manslaughter in the overdose death of a 16-year-old girl from last year. Police allege this 40-year-old man and two 16-year-old girls used drugs in his home back in November. The next morning, one of those teenagers was found unconscious. 911 was called, however, paramedics unable to revive her. An autopsy determined that she died of a carfentanil overdose.

0: Help from across the globe continues to make its way to Venezuela after back-to-back earthquakes on Wednesday. At this time, the death toll has hit over 900, thousands more injured and unaccounted for at this time. Canada offering $5 million worth of aid. Also coming up after sports.
1: Temporary foreign worker program has gotten completely out of whack.
2: Ontario's labor minister rejecting the federal government's offer to increase temporary foreign workers. How he says TFWs are leading to high youth unemployment.
0: And from Sportsnet 960 The Fan, Marcus Fitzgerald.
3: Calgary Flames doing work at the entry draft on a Friday night. They select defenseman Carson Carles with the sixth overall pick. There's a lot to like about the young man out of Prince George. The Cougars in the Dubs, 73 points in 58 games. He'll be at the University of North Dakota next year.
4: Yeah, I think it's just really close to home. And I think when I went down there was a lot of great people. And it's a smaller hockey town, just like Prince George, where I was playing. And I think it's gonna be a great fit for me if that's the situation that I need to do and go down there. But I think, it's just going to be awesome.
3: He's got a lot of physical tools to go with that offensive upside. You can already see Carles with Zane Parekh on the blue line one day. The Flames weren't done there. They also tabbed USHL center Jack Hextall, 30th overall, 58 points with the Youngstown Phantoms, just 18 years old. Gavin McKenna did go number one overall to the Maple Leafs of Stenberg, second to San Jose. So a chalky first two picks. Caleb Malhotra at number three to Vancouver. At the World Cup, New Zealand and Belgium, it's being dominated by the Belgians right now. They're up 3-0 in the second half of play. Egypt and Iran tied at 1. There's still about 20 minutes to go in that matchup. Senegal, France, and Spain victorious. Cabo Verde and Saudi Arabia playing to a scoreless draw. Sports at 15 and 45 past every hour anytime. Sportsnet.ca.
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0: I'm Mike Gazzola. This is 660 News Radio. Looking to the east, the Ontario government and Ottawa trading jabs regarding the temporary foreign workers program. Ontario's labor minister says youth unemployment is too high in the country, and that program is a reason for it. However, Ottawa disagrees. Richard Southern reports from Toronto.
2: Students are struggling to find work this summer, and the Ford government's blaming in part temporary foreign workers. Ontario's Labor Minister David Piccini telling me that he's rejecting Ottawa's move to raise the cap on temporary foreign workers in retail and restaurants.
1: The temporary foreign worker program has gotten completely out of whack. We've got a record number of youth that are looking for jobs, and I owe it to them to work on programming to support getting youth into these rewarding careers.
2: But Dan Kelly with the Canadian Federation of Independent Business says the minister has it all wrong. There's lots of job openings, he contends, but students don't want them.
8: Half of youth will not consider a job that has any outdoor work. Half of youth will not consider a job that requires any heavy physical activity.
2: He's calling on the government to reconsider. Richard Southern, Queen's Park.
0: We look to the west now in BC. StubHub is under the microscope after some people bought tickets for some World Cup matches in Vancouver, but they never actually got those tickets. Kyle Benning has more.
9: The excitement ended at the gates outside of BC Place for some looking to catch the world's best athletes. Consumer Protection BC is investigating after three complaints from fans who did not receive the tickets they purchased from StubHub. The ticket retailer says the issue stems from a new app FIFA launched just before the tournament, which has had issues with its resale platform. Earlier this year, the regulatory body said some Taylor Swift fans could be eligible for refunds from StubHub after the ticket seller sold passes with obstructed views without informing fans. The FIFA investigation is looking at whether any laws were broken under the BC government's Ticket Sales Act. I'm Kyle Benning.
0: Traffic and weather coming up in 1 minute.

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2: From the 660 News Traffic Center, I'm Rob Priest. Starting in the southwest on McLeod Trail between Lake Fraser Gate and Mid Lake Boulevard, there is ongoing construction that'll be impacting the north and southbound roads, so at least for the next little while, you will want to drive with caution if you're going through those areas. But elsewhere in the southeast on Deerfoot Trail at Stony Trail, there is a significant clogging of the westbound road and the westbound on-ramp heading over towards Mackenzie Lake Boulevard, so you will want to use the 52nd Street off-ramp to avoid getting caught up in those delays. But finishing things off for you, C-Train riders into this weekend, the Red Line is going to be closed between Somerset, Bridlewood, and Fish Creek Lacombe stations. And this will be due to ongoing maintenance work, so you'll have to use the buses that'll be replacing train service between those affected areas. But if you see a problem, give us a call at 403-291-0066. And now it is time for the forecast from Environment Canada. Tonight's going to bring things down to 13 with a 60% chance of showers. That 60% chance will carry over into Saturday as we get up to 20 degrees. Sunday is looking at a high of 16 with more rainfall, but Monday is going to bring it up to a high of 24 with some cloudy conditions. Right now in Calgary, it is 17 and cloudy.
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4: You're listening to 660 News Radio. I'm Mike Gazzola. The Ebola outbreak in Africa is one of the largest on record, with more than 1,200 cases and nearly 300 deaths. The CDC is responding by elevating its emergency response to the agency's highest designation, Level 1. CDC Incident Manager Dr. Satish Pillai says the change requires an agency-wide response, although he stresses that the risk of Ebola spreading in the U.S. and abroad remains low.
5: While the risk of Ebola spreading in the United States remains low, as part of prudent public health planning, CDC continues to work alongside federal public health

0: and state, territorial, local, and tribal health departments to prepare for any potential cases in the United States.
1: Past examples of a level one response includes Hurricane Katrina, the 2009 H1N1 pandemic, and the 2014 Ebola outbreak. Looking stateside, there was a massive home explosion just outside Cleveland this week, reducing multiple homes to rubble.
2: Officials say the blast Thursday afternoon destroyed three homes and damaged nearly three dozen others, some severely. Two people suffered minor injuries. Neighborhood driveways littered with charred shells of vehicles. The fire department saying they arrived to the site minutes before the blast after a construction crew hit a gas line while digging.
1: That was ABC's Faith Abube reporting. And staying in the U.S., wildfires are threatening to put a huge damper on fireworks celebrations in some areas of the country before the 4th of July.
3: Utah is restricting fireworks as the largest wildfire in the nation continues to grow. The Cottonwood Fire is one of six large wildfires burning in Utah alone. The National Weather Service issued a rare, particularly dangerous situation warning, urging preparation for rapid fire growth. Dry, windy conditions are fueling wildfire growth across much of the western United States. Director of the Western Regional Climate Center, Tim Brown.
4: So as long as we have these kinds of dry conditions, then the potential for these kinds of fires remains.
3: Red flag warnings are also in effect for parts of California, Nevada, Arizona, New Mexico, Colorado, and Idaho.
4: People really need to be aware of their surroundings.
3: I'm Lisa Dwyer.
5: Uber is tightening driver background checks in the U.S. and applying the new standards retroactively to existing workers in response to sexual assault lawsuits brought by passengers. Starting Monday, Uber is expanding the number of criminal convictions that will disqualify a driver or courier from working on its platform. The policy will lead to the removal of tens of thousands of existing gig workers. OpenAI is rolling out a preview version of a more capable new AI model to select partners before making it available more widely in the coming weeks. The move follows pressure from the Trump administration to stagger the release. The ChatGPT maker says the government's given its GPT 5.6 model series the green light after ordering rival Anthropic to suspend its version last week due to national security concerns. And YouTube is looking to make shorts even shorter. The company says users can now play videos at double speed. Down arrows close out the week on Wall Street. The Dow fell 45 points, the Nasdaq down 61, the S&P lost 4. Erica Herskowitz, Bloomberg Radio.
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6: Happy Friday, Calgary. Thank you for joining us. It is June 26th. I'm Mike Gazzola in the city, 17 degrees, warm conditions outside. Here's what's making news right now.
7: An overdose death of a 16-year-old girl leads to manslaughter charges against a Calgary man.
8: Calgary police used both a taser and a rifle against a woman who was killed on Deerfoot Trail on Sunday. More on the preliminary findings that were put out today.
9: New stats are out about a growing issue surrounding e-scooters, injuries rising, among them children, and some calling for stronger rules.
10: The death toll is mounting in Venezuela after it was rocked by two earthquakes Wednesday. The search for survivors has ramped up as countries from around the world are coming forward to help.
11: Carson Carles and Jack Hextall picked by the Calgary Flames at 6th and 30th overall, respectively. We get into that and more coming up in sports at 15.
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12: Starting in the downtown area along 5th Avenue, approaching 3rd Street, there is an ongoing crash impacting the eastbound road, and this will be causing a significant tie-up for those of you trying to get over towards Edmonton Trail and Memorial Drive, so you will need to be on the lookout for that for the next little while. But elsewhere in the southeast, on Deerfoot Trail at Stoney Trail, there is still a lengthy tie-up clogging up the westbound road, and this will still be added to by ongoing construction. Now, finishing things off in the northeast on Deerfoot Trail up by 16th Avenue, there are more slowdowns clogging up that north and southbound roadway. But for you C-Train riders looking into this weekend, the red line is going to be closed between Somerset, Bridlewood, Fish Creek, and Lacombe stations, so you'll have to use buses in place of those services. But if you see a problem, give us a call, 403-291-0066. And now it is time for the forecast from Environment Canada. Tonight's going to bring things down to 13 with a 60% chance of showers. That 60% chance will carry over into Saturday at 20 degrees. And Sunday is set to reach a high of 16 with more rainfall. Right now in Calgary, it is 17 and cloudy.
6: Thank you very much, Rob. 660 News Time, 11:02. We start in the city. Calgary police laying what they're calling a first of its kind charge after a teenager had passed away from a drug overdose last November. Taking a closer look at the details, here's 660's Ariel O'Shea.
7: Police say this is the first time they've charged someone with manslaughter in connection with an overdose death in Calgary. The charge stems from the November 2025 death of 16-year-old Jordan Atkins Mattery. Investigators say two teen girls met a man in his 40s downtown before going to his northeast home where they believe drugs were consumed. The next morning, police say the man called 911 after finding her unconscious. An autopsy determined she died from the toxic effects of carfentanil, an extremely powerful synthetic opioid. 40-year-old Steve Philip Gilbert Collins is now charged with manslaughter and is scheduled to appear in court on July 6th. Staff Sergeant Sean Gregson says there's many factors that make cases like this difficult.
13: Drug use and some of the users are transient at times, and that becomes one of the complicated factors. So in this case, we were able to determine that there's a direct linkage, and that's what drove this one forward.
7: Police say the case reflects a growing effort to hold alleged drug traffickers criminally responsible for overdose deaths.
13: What we are going to be doing is continue to work with Office of the Chief Medical Examiner and our frontline members when files like this come in, examining all the evidence and pursuing it where we can.
7: I'm Ariel O'Shea.
6: We stay in the city. Some more information now coming forward in regards to a person who was hit by a truck in the Bridgeland area earlier today. CPS saying at around noon, a man stole a bag from somebody who was sitting on a park bench. This was near McDougal Road and

0: 9th Street Northeast. That's when he ran into the street and was hit by a truck and trailer. The man was rushed to the hospital in life-threatening condition while the driver did stay on scene. Police are still looking for more details in all this, asking witnesses or anyone with footage from the area to get into contact with them. They add drugs, alcohol, or speed not considered factors on the part of the driver. The Alberta Serious Incident Response Team now releasing preliminary findings into what happened on Sunday along Deerfoot Trail that started with reports of a dangerous driver across the city and then ended with a woman being shot and killed by police. 660's Andrew Montgomery reports that it's being said this woman did have a knife on her at the time.
1: ACERT says police used their own vehicles to put a stop to an SUV that was reported for driving erratically on June 21st, boxing it in and stopping it near Deerfoot Meadows Shopping Center. Police closed Deerfoot and believed the woman had a knife. About 20 minutes later, as she wouldn't leave her vehicle, officers broke the window and deployed pepper spray. She got out, moved towards them. That is when one officer fired a taser, one fired a rifle, and the investigation continues into which happened first. She was taken to hospital where she died. ACERT says that's all they can share now, but more will come when the investigation concludes. I'm Andrea Montgomery.
0: In Calgary, police have now charged two men and a woman with several offenses after a dangerous driving stunt in the city's northeast involving a stolen vehicle. City's Melanie Ng with more.
2: Officers located two people in a Volkswagen Jetta, which had previously been stolen. When they approached the vehicle, it sped off. A little later, a Ford F-150 was driving alongside the Jetta. The occupants of that Jetta jumped into the truck. Officers arrested three people in a superstore on 20th Avenue Northeast after officers deployed a tire deflation device. Airsoft guns, methamphetamine, bank cards, and an ID were found in the two vehicles.
0: Now, the three individuals expected to appear in court over the next few weeks. 660 News Time, 11:06. Calgary emergency rooms have been seeing a growing trend these days, one that some doctors say prove there needs to be some changes made. Darren Rathwell has some new stats on e-scooters and how there's concern about kids riding them and then getting hurt.
3: More people with injuries related to e-scooters showing up in emergency rooms. AHS saying province-wide numbers are up. The Calgary zone alone with more than 1,100 hospital admissions, up around 20% in the latest count. But ER Dr. Brian Rowe, who's done studies on the problem, believes there are more cases than those numbers reflect, and he's worried about the fact there's also a rise in kids being injured.
4: And we're shocked when we see a two or a three-year-old with no helmet sitting on the e-scooter holding on to the steering bar.
3: And it's not just toddlers. Rowe says parents buying personal e-scooters for their kids, and in effect, says Rowe, are like motorbikes. He says there needs to be legislation with teeth dealing with this, but also
4: responsibility at the municipal, provincial, and federal level that's not being accepted, and rules and regulations are not being implemented or enforced.
3: AHS says families are encouraged to ensure devices are age appropriate. I'm Darren Rathwell.
0: Well, both Premier Danielle Smith and NDP leader Nahed Nenshi took part in the Pinoka Stampede Parade earlier today, bringing separation talk to the forefront once again. Darcy Ropchan with more.
5: At the 90th annual Pinoka Stampede, an hour and a half south of Edmonton, both Premier Danielle Smith and opposition leader Nahed Nenshi make appearances with Alberta separatism in the background.
6: Hundreds of parade floats making their way through the small Alberta town Friday morning. Those in Pinoka taking in the opening of the 90th annual Stampede. Premier Danielle Smith making an appearance on top of her stagecoach in Pinoka. Danielle Smith not talking with media Friday. The premier's visit getting mixed reaction from some in the crowd, with a referendum on provincial separation in the background.
7: Oh, tell me nice. About, are you excited to see her come by?
8: I'm excited to call her a separatist traitor. I'm going to stand here and boo her and call her a separatist traitor. Forever Canadian.
9: Oh, Danny.
10: She's awesome. She'll be around.
6: Darcy Ropchan, City News, Pinoka.
0: 660 News Time, 11:08. A Bridewood resident here in the city who moved his vehicle to make way for some street sweepers not too long ago is outraged that parking officers then swooped in moments after they left, only to hand out some tickets. He calls it a cash grab, and now he's collecting signatures from neighbors and taking his arguments down to City Hall. with the story here,

0: She's Nadia O'Mahara.
1: Brad McDougall understands there's rules, no parking on streets where there is street sweeping between 8 and 4 p.m. But when his community street was recently swept, he says there were a few issues. He's annoyed the city did the street cleanup out front while scheduling green and blue bin recycling out back, making it tough for residents to find parking. The retiree then put his truck back on the street after seeing the sweepers go by twice and leave. And then he watched as parking officers moved in.
2: Two sweepers come by. Each one makes two passes. They're going around the vehicles that were parked in the way. They wait an hour to put the truck, the camera truck by to take the pictures to hand out the tickets, and everybody's moved their vehicles back. And they're making thousands of it.
1: The city in a statement says people should not assume cleaning is complete after a single pass, as additional ones may be warranted. And they say efforts are made to coordinate operations between sweeping and services like waste and recycling collection, but sometimes it can overlap. Ward 13 Councillor Dan McLean says he'll look into McDougall's claims parking officers are honeypotting.
3: That is very concerning.
1: Last year, the city handed out more than 34,000 tickets to Calgarians whose vehicles were parked on streets during street sweeping. This year, that number thus far is about 5,000 tickets higher. I'm Nadia Muharib.
0: Coming up in just 60 seconds, we have traffic and weather.
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0: 11:11 is the time at the traffic center. 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
7: Starting in the downtown area along Fifth Avenue at 3rd Street, that earlier crash on the eastbound road has mostly been cleared away, but you could still expect some slowdowns on the eastbound road as well as the north and southbound roads. But elsewhere in the southeast on Stoney Trail leaving Deerfoot Trail, there's still an extended clogging of the westbound road, and this will be added to by ongoing construction. Finishing things off in the city in the northeast on Deerfoot Trail up by 16th Avenue, there are more delays clogging up the north and southbound roads with more delays, tie-ups and obstructions on the east and westbound roads on Stoney Trail up by Harvest Hills Boulevard. So you will need to keep your eye out for both of those ongoing situations for the rest of the evening. But if you see a problem, give us a call at 403-291-0066. And now it is time for the forecast from Environment Canada. Tonight's going to bring things down to 13 with a 60% chance of showers. That 60% chance will carry over into Saturday at 20 degrees. And Sunday is set to reach a high of 16 with more rainfall. Right now in Calgary, it is 17 and cloudy.
0: Thank you very much, Rob. 660 News Time, 11:12. We look down south out of the country. A desperate search for survivors continues on in Venezuela right now. This after the country was hit by two powerful back-to-back earthquakes on Wednesday. At this time, more than 900 people considered dead. Roughly 3,300 others injured, many more unaccounted for. Canada's Foreign Affairs saying our country will be providing $5 million worth of humanitarian assistance to support life-saving relief efforts, such as providing food and water for those in the area. 660's Phil Martino with a closer look at the latest.
8: Rescue teams from around the world are arriving in Venezuela to help with the search for survivors. Crowds cheer when people are found alive and freed from the rubble. This woman tells ABC she held on to a door frame during the earthquake and she watched her friend disappear. The Red Cross's regional director for the Americas says people are terrified to re-enter what were their homes, and hundreds spent the night huddled in parks and parking lots. Yesterday, Prime Minister Mark Carney announced Canada is preparing humanitarian assistance to support Venezuelans in the days and weeks ahead. Global Affairs Canada says 740 Canadians are registered in Venezuela, but it is not aware of any Canadians affected by these earthquakes. I'm Phil Martino.
0: And stateside Donald Trump now blaming Iran for a drone strike.

0: strike on a cargo ship in the Strait of Hormuz.
1: The president calls it a foolish violation of Iran's ceasefire agreement with the U.S. He writes on social media the strike damaged the ship, which was able to keep moving, adding the U.S. shot down three other drones. The strike and the president's strong words come at a fragile time as Washington and Tehran work on permanently ending the war. Just yesterday, some oil tankers began moving through a U.N.-approved route through the strait, and Secretary of State Marco Rubio said the U.S. would be watching Iran to ensure stranded ships keep moving.
2: If that stops, then we're going to have a problem.
1: Sagar Magani, Washington.
0: Coming up after the break, a look at some of our top stories. We're checking in with Marcus Fitzgerald. Another day full of soccer action in the FIFA World Cup. Also, it is the NHL entry-level draft, which got underway today. A couple picks for the Calgary Flames. We're going to take a closer look as to what happened there. Marcus Fitzgerald, he has our sports rundown. It's coming up after the break.
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0: Good evening, Calgary. It is Friday, June 26th. I'm Mike Gazzola in the city. Nightfall, warm conditions outside, 17 degrees. Here's what's making news right now. A 40-year-old man has been charged with manslaughter in the overdose death of a teen girl in Calgary last year. Now, police are calling this a first-of-its-kind type of charge here in the city. Police allege also that the man and the two 16-year-old girls used some drugs in his home back in November, and then the next morning, one of the girls was found unconscious. 911 was called, paramedics, however, unable to revive her. An autopsy determined that she died of a carfentanil overdose, police saying its drug investigations team determined that a charge is warranted in this case. The rising death toll from Venezuela's double earthquake on Wednesday now topping 900. Thousands of more in the meantime still remain unaccounted for. A massive search and rescue effort remains underway. In the meantime, an outpouring of disaster relief donations from Canada and the U.S. as well as several other countries are on the way to try and help out. Also coming up after sports.
11: Ontario's Labor Minister rejecting Ottawa's offer to allow more employers to hire temporary foreign workers. How he says the TFWs are leading to a high youth unemployment rate.
0: And from Sportsnet 960, the Fan, Marcus Fitzgerald.
12: NHL entry draft, Craig Conroy and the Flames were busy making a couple of selections, including defenseman Carson Carles. Very impressive at Prince George, the WHL, 73 points in 58 games. He'll be at the University of North Dakota next season.
13: Yeah, I think it's just really close to home. And I think when I went down there was a lot of great people, and it's a smaller hockey town, just like Prince George, where I was playing. And I think it's going to be a great fit for me if that's the situation that I need to do and go down there. But I think, it's just going to be awesome.
12: You can almost already see that top pairing of Zane Parekh and Carles down the line. The Flames weren't quite done there. They also tabbed USHL center Jack Hextall, 30th overall. He had 58 points with the Youngstown Phantoms of the USHL, just 18 years old. Gavin McKenna going first overall, as expected, to the Toronto Maple Leafs. Over to the World Cup, where we saw a ton of action on Friday. Senegal over Iraq 5-0. France beat Norway 4-1. Both those teams into the knockout stages. Belgium winning Group G thanks to a 5-1 win over New Zealand. Iran almost punched their ticket to the round of 32. Had a goal called back on an offside in the 93rd. They had to settle for for a 1-1 draw against

0: Egypt. It was Spain over Uruguay 1-0. Cabo Verde and Saudi Arabia playing to a scoreless draw. Canada and South Africa on Sunday in Los Angeles. Win or go home. 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
4: This is 660 News Radio. I'm Mike Gazzola. There's more talk around high youth unemployment rates in the country. Ontario's Labour Minister now passing the blame on to Ottawa, saying the province will not be increasing the number of temporary foreign workers. 660's Richard Southern has more from Toronto.
5: School's out for summer and many students are struggling to find work. There is a historically high youth unemployment rate in Ontario. Labour Minister David Piccini is blaming largely temporary foreign workers. He tells me that's why he's rejecting Ottawa's move to raise the cap on temporary foreign workers in the retail and restaurant sector.
6: You know, I've heard that their young son or daughter is struggling to find work and they're submitting their resumes to chain restaurants, to small businesses, and they're unable to find work.
5: But Dan Kelly with the Canadian Federation of Independent Business says that's not true. There's lots of jobs, he contends, but students don't want them.
7: Youth are far, far more selective than they used to be because they're looking for jobs that are either fun to do or in the field that they might be studying or wish to work in.
5: He's calling for the minister to reconsider. Richard Southern, Queen's Park.
4: From the east to the west, Consumer Protection BC is now investigating complaints from people who say they purchased World Cup tickets through StubHub, but they never received those tickets. Kyle Benning reporting from Vancouver.
8: The provincial regulator around consumer protection laws says it has received three complaints from fans trying to watch a FIFA World Cup match at BC Place. Those tickets ultimately not transferred to those looking to attend. Investigators are considering whether any laws were broken under the province's Ticket Sales Act. StubHub says the issue is largely a transfer problem, given FIFA launched a new app just before the tournament started. The ticket seller says it has set up a World Cup support team and is sourcing replacement tickets for affected customers. Earlier this year, StubHub had to shell out $8,500. That after Consumer Protection BC found it did not clarify some of the seats it sold for Taylor Swift's Vancouver Eras Tour concerts had obstructed views. I'm Kyle Benning.
4: Traffic and weather coming up after the break.
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4: From the 660 News Traffic Center, I'm Rob Priest. Starting in the northeast on Deerfoot Trail at 16th Avenue, there is an ongoing traffic crash obstructing the southbound road, and you will also feel tie-ups impact the northbound road as well. But there is also some delays and construction impacting the east and westbound roads on Stoney Trail up by Harvest Hills Boulevard in the northeast. But elsewhere in the southeast on Deerfoot Trail at Stoney Trail, there is a significant clogging of the westbound road and the westbound on-ramp heading over towards Mackenzie Lake Boulevard. So you will want to use the 52nd Street off-ramp to avoid getting caught up in those delays. But finishing things off for you, C-Train riders into this weekend, the Red Line is going to be closed between Somerset, Bridlewood, and Fish Creek Lacombe stations, and this will be due to ongoing

0: maintenance work, so you'll have to use the buses that'll be replacing train service between those affected areas. But if you see a problem, give us a call at 403-291-0066. And now it is time for the forecast from Environment Canada. Tonight's going to bring things down to 13 with a 60% chance of showers. That 60% chance will carry over into Saturday as we get up to 20 degrees. Sunday is looking at a high of 16 with more rainfall, but Monday is going to bring it up to a high of 24 with some cloudy conditions. Right now in Calgary, it is 17 and cloudy.
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3: I'm Mike Cazola. This is 660 News Radio. A frightening scene in China today. A small plane crashed into Beijing's tallest building, one of the tallest buildings in the world. Chinese authorities have yet to say whether it was deliberate or accidental and have removed images of the incident from internet access in China.
4: A small aircraft crashing into one of the world's tallest skyscrapers in Beijing. Chunks of debris falling to the ground below. The tail section of the two-seater Sunward Aurora dropping hundreds of feet. Images showing what appears to be a large hole and broken glass of the iconic 108-story CITIC Tower. Beijing airspace is closed to drones and civilian planes, leading to questions about the cause of the incident.
3: And that was ABC's Brett Clinette reporting. Stateside, a private equity billionaire named Leon Black refused to answer certain questions about his dealings with Jeffrey Epstein when he appeared behind closed doors on Capitol Hill today. ABC's Stephen Portnoy reports the House Oversight Committee has now issued subpoenas to compel him to reappear.
5: Going into the interview, House Oversight Chair James Comer said of all the people he's brought in,
6: this one has the potential to be the most groundbreaking.
5: But 2 hours later, Comer said billionaire Leon Black refused to answer questions about non-disclosure agreements. Comer said his committee has now subpoenaed Black for his testimony and for the NDAs. The private equity magnate told the panel he had no knowledge of Epstein's heinous conduct. But top committee Democrat Robert Garcia says this.
7: Jeffrey Epstein would not have been able to commit the horrific crimes without the support of Mr. Black.
5: Stephen Portnoy, ABC News, Washington.
3: And Donald Trump is threatening a 100% tariff on imports from any country, imposing a tax on digital services from American companies.
8: On social media, the president took aim at European nations he says are discussing imminent implementation of taxes on U.S. firms. He's repeatedly pushed back against foreign efforts to either tax or regulate American tech giants and threatened new tariffs last year. This threat comes before his July 4th deadline for the U.S. and European Union to approve a deal capping tariffs on most EU exports at 15%. Digital taxes were not part of that agreement and remain a sticking point. Sagar Meghani, Washington.
9: Adidas is using ambush marketing to compete with Nike, including reintroducing a vintage jersey from 1994 to capitalize on demand and nostalgia. The company is driving sales through retro football products and collaborations with celebrities and fashion designers. Adidas and Nike are trying to diversify their product lines beyond just selling football jerseys and balls and are using the World Cup to blend football and fashion as a core marketing strategy. Meanwhile, prediction market giant Kalshi is set to gain more prominence on one of the biggest athletic stages, the World Cup. Kalshi is expected to announce it's becoming an official partner of FIFA. The move is Kalshi's latest effort to use the world's most popular sport to propel growth as it races to scale. Investors valued the company at $22 billion last month, up more than fourfold since October. Stocks wavered all day on Wall Street and ended up closing out the week lower. The Dow fell 45 points, the Nasdaq lost 61, the S&P down 4. Erica Herskowitz, Bloomberg Radio.
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4: Hello, Calgary, and good evening. Happy weekend. It's Friday, June 26th. I'm Mike Gazzola in the city, 17 degrees. Here's what's making news right now.
5: Calgary police say they laid a first-of-its-kind charge after a teenager died from a drug overdose. ACERT has released more details about the Deerfoot Trail shooting that left a woman dead after a police response to a dangerous driver call last weekend.
6: It's a growing problem in Alberta and in Calgary, people riding e-scooters and getting injured. And our youth are among those. What some say should change.
7: The death toll after the two devastating earthquakes in Venezuela continues to climb as rescue crews from around the world arrive to help find survivors. We have the latest developments straight ahead.
8: Take a look what's going down on the pitch of the FIFA World Cup, and the Calgary Flames pick a couple of players in the first round of the entry draft, including defenseman Carson Carl, sixth overall out of WHL Prince George. Sports at 45.
4: 660 News Time, 11:31 at the Traffic Weather Center. Rob Priest.
9: Starting in the northeast on Deerfoot Trail at 16th Avenue, there is a minor crash affecting the southbound road, and you will also find slowdowns and delays on the northbound road there as well. So this will be something you'll want to avoid. But over in the southeast on Deerfoot Trail at Stony Trail, there is more tie-ups and slowdowns affecting that westbound road. So it'll be a good idea to use the 52nd Street off-ramp to avoid them. Now finishing things off for UC train riders for this weekend, the Red Line is going to be closed between Somerset, Bridlewood, Fish Creek, and Lacombe stations, so you will have to use the buses in place of those services. But if you see a problem, give us a call at 403-291-0066. And now it is time for the forecast from Environment Canada. Tonight's going to bring things down to 13 with a 60% chance of showers. That 60% chance will carry over into Saturday as we get up to 20 degrees, and Sunday is set to reach a high of 16 with more rainfall. Right now in Calgary, it is 17 and cloudy.
4: Thank you very much, Rob. 660 News Time, 11:32. This evening, we start in the city. The death of a teenage girl here in Calgary last fall, now leading to what police are saying it's the city's first manslaughter charge in connection to a fatal drug overdose. 660's Ariel O'Shea with a closer look at the details in our top story.
5: Calgary police say two 16-year-old girls met a 40-year-old man in downtown Calgary on November 27, 2025. The group later went to the man's home in the 8,300 block of Center Street Northeast, where investigators believe drugs were used. The following day at around 7:30 in the morning, the man found one of the girls unconscious and called 911, where she was pronounced dead on scene. An autopsy later determined the girl died from the toxic effects of carfentanil. She's been identified as 16-year-old Jordan Atkins Mattery. Stephen Philip Gilbert Collins of Calgary was arrested on Thursday and has been charged with manslaughter in connection with the death. Staff Sergeant Sean Gregson says the victim's families are devastated.
10: It's one of those situations where I don't think there's any happiness to it, but maybe some relief that charges were laid at the end of the day.
5: He says CPS's goal is to help people with addiction issues.
10: There's many different resources that both we, the police, have and agencies within Calgary to help their family members or loved ones with addiction issues. And at the end of the day, that's what our real goal is, to help people here.
5: I'm Ariel O'Shea.
4: We stay in the city. An update from Calgary Police regarding a bad pedestrian collision earlier in the day. They say the man who was hit by a vehicle had just stolen a bag from somebody else and then was running away from the scene. That's when they were hit. It happened at around noon in Bridgeland near McDougal Road and 9th Street Northeast. The man who was hit was then rushed to hospital afterwards in life-threatening condition. The driver of the truck and trailer that hit this individual did stay on scene. Police stressing that drugs, alcohol, or speed not believed to be factors on the part of the driver. In the meantime, anyone who witnessed the incident or has footage from that area still being urged to contact CPS. And Calgary police have used both a taser and a rifle against a woman who was killed along Deerfoot Trail on Sunday. 660's Andrea Montgomery has more on the preliminary findings that were released today.
11: Well, ACERT says a big question in the investigation moving forward is which was fired first. It was on June 21st, ACERT says Calgary police officers responded to reports of a dangerous driver and found an SUV near Deerfoot Meadows Shopping Center that matched the description. They used their own vehicles to box in that vehicle and stop the driver on the side of the road. They then moved to close Deerfoot Trail to all traffic. The driver wouldn't get out of her car, and police were led to believe she had a knife. Officers then broke the window and used pepper spray. When she did come out, she moved towards the officers, and both the rifle and the taser were fired. ACERT says the investigation continues and nothing else will be released until it concludes. The woman was brought to hospital where she died. I'm Andrea Montgomery.
4: 660 News Time, 11:35. Well, Calgary is no exception to a growing problem these days. New numbers showing another spike in regards to injuries linked to e-scooters, with concern over young kids riding them and then getting hurt afterwards. 660's Darren Rathwell with the story.
12: Originally, there were just rental scooters around.
6: But now, says ER Dr. Brian Rowe, personal scooters are becoming more and more common. And with them, the number of scooter-related injuries showing up in hospitals also up, and not just with adults. More cases involving kids, too.
12: Original, around 30 per year. Now, both at the Alberta Children's and at the Stollery Children's in Edmonton, it's about 130 or 140.
6: Rowe believes those numbers are shy of the true picture and says teachers are worried too when they see scooters with no speed limit controls in school bike racks.
12: Now parents are purchasing these relatively powerful devices for kids to get to school.
6: And in some cases, Rowe says his team of researchers have noted parents riding with toddlers seated in front of them. Rowe calling for not only stricter rules but better enforcement. The city says private scooters are provincial jurisdiction. AHS says parents should ensure devices are age appropriate. I'm Darren Rathwell.
4: We look outside the city now. A frightening scene at a campsite west of Calgary has Alberta Parks issuing a warning in the Kananaskis area. City's Melanie Ng explains.
13: Alberta Parks issuing a bear warning for Lower Lake Campground in Peter Lougheed Provincial Park on Thursday after a family of grizzlies ripped open a tent in the campground, prompting the campers to deploy bear spray. Officials say the fluffy family of four had been frequenting the campground prior to the encounter. Additionally, the service is only allowing hard-sided camping, meaning no canvas tents, at Lower Lake and Bolton campgrounds for the time being following the incident. Campers are always being reminded to use caution when venturing into K-Country.
4: Now, some other safety tips also being offered, which includes traveling in groups, keeping pets on a leash, and always being aware of your surroundings at all times. 660 News Time, 11:37. We look outside the country. More help now arriving in Venezuela after two powerful back-to-back earthquakes rocking the South American country on Wednesday. The death toll has now risen to over 900. 3,300 others considered injured, thousands others still unaccounted for. Canada's Foreign Affairs saying our country will be providing $5 million worth of humanitarian assistance to try to support life-saving relief efforts, which includes food and water in the devastated area. 660's Phil Martino with more on rescue efforts that remain underway.
7: The 7.2 and 7.5 magnitude earthquakes that hit Venezuela have caused widespread devastation. High rises have been leveled, and there are blocks upon blocks of debris. As many as 25,000 people are still unaccounted for. Rescue crews are frantically looking for survivors. ABC's Victor Oquendo says an international aid effort is mobilizing. Various countries are deploying rescue teams to Venezuela, including Colombia and the U.S.
14: The U.S. military and State Department sending support. And in Miami, volunteers with the Global Empowerment Mission packing up relief supplies.
7: Yesterday, Prime Minister Mark Carney announced Canada is preparing humanitarian assistance to support Venezuelans in the days and weeks ahead. Global Affairs Canada says

0: 740 Canadians are registered in Venezuela, but it is not aware of any of these Canadians affected by the earthquakes. I'm Phil Martino.
1: And we stay outside the country. We look to Europe. Millions of people in Europe still coping with a record-breaking heat wave, resulting in a number of deaths. Erica Natividad with more.
2: Just to remind you, we're in June. You know, we are in June. We're seeing heat levels which would be more typical of late July, of August.
3: Representatives from the United Nations Weather Agency providing an update Friday on a punishing heat wave that continues to sweep through Europe, breaking multiple records across several countries. In the past few days alone, heat records have been broken in Spain, the UK, and France, with temperatures in one western French town hitting 43.8 degrees. And the brutal heat has been deadly, with the number of deaths linked to the heat in France alone reportedly leading to the deaths of four toddlers and dozens of drownings.
4: Erica Natividad, City News.
1: Coming up after the break, traffic and weather.
5: When gambling starts to drown everything out, be the you that knows when to make a change. 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
6: The shelf in the closet is an okay place to keep old baseball caps, bowling trophies, and other random stuff.

0: southbound road, with delays also affecting the northbound road in this area as well, so you will need to steer clear of it. But elsewhere in the southeast, on Deerfoot Trail at Stony Trail, there is still a lengthy clogging of the westbound road, and you will need to use a 52nd Street off-ramp if you want to avoid getting caught up in that. But finishing things off for you C-Train riders this weekend, the Red Line is going to be closed between Somerset, Bridlewood, Fish Creek, and Lacombe stations, so you will need to use the buses in place of those services. But if you see a problem, give us a call at 403-291-0066. And now it is time for the forecast from Environment Canada. Tonight's going to bring things down to 13 with a 60% chance of showers. That 60% chance will carry over into Saturday at 20 degrees. And Sunday is set to reach a high of 16 with more rainfall. Right now in Calgary, it is 17 and cloudy.
1: Thank you very much, Rob. 660 News Time, 11:42. Well, school is officially out for students across Calgary, and many families, that means it's summer travel season. But if you haven't booked anything yet, it could cost you some big bucks if you're just waiting last minute. 660 Shilpa Downton explains.
2: Last-minute flights this summer aren't coming cheap. Surcharges continue to drive up prices, with some routes seeing about $90 in extra fees round trip and hundreds for international travel. So, is it worth it?
3: Basically, went for the best option that I could at the time, and it's roughly around $2,000. But compared to charter flight times, I'm just taking the best that I'm willing to pay for.
4: As of right now, I think it hasn't affected me too harshly. I know for those longer flights, it's definitely impacted those people, and hopefully, in the near future, it kind of cuts down and prices go back to normal.
2: Travel expert Leslie Keeter says some airlines are responding to the call from travelers, and both Porter and WestJet are cutting fuel surcharges in half. But even still, she warns that deals aren't easy to find.
5: You certainly would have to go in and really do your work and compare the different airlines and maybe look at incorporating a little inconvenience. If you go very, very early in the morning or late at night, the airfare is significantly lower than the more convenient times.
2: I'm Shilpa Downton.
1: Well, year to date, the city of Calgary handing out nearly 39,000 tickets for people who are parked in areas of the street where street sweeping signs are put up. 660's Nadia Maharib is hearing from one man who's fuming about a ticket that he got and is taking his beef down to City Hall.
6: Brad McDougall knows the signs say you have to remove your vehicle by 4 p.m. from any city street that is getting a spring sweep. He saw the signs, but when they recently came through his Bridlewood neighborhood, he didn't have many options.
7: My wife's car is in the garage. The other half of the garage is my little retirement workshop. I did move my truck to the back, and my daughter was staying with us, and I put her car on the front lawn and I put my truck in the back. But the same day is blue bin, green bin day. Everybody got their bins out. It's kind of a tight fit through there.
6: He moved his vehicle, watched the street sweepers go by twice, and like several other neighbors, parked his car on the street again when they were gone. Then he got a ticket. McDougall's ticket is $80, but he's not paying it, saying the rules are simply a cash grab. Instead, he's collecting signatures from neighbors also facing fines. Ward Councillor Dan McLean says the rules are the rules, but he will look into whether there's wiggle room and if the trash pickups can be sched so it's not on the same day, or if the fines could be lower.
8: And I get it. I mean, I'd be very upset as well. That is the city's reasoning, is that these sweepers come back more than once a lot of times, and that's why you have to wait until the 4 o'clock.
6: I'm Nadia Moharib.
1: Coming up after the break, we are going over some of our top stories for this Friday. We're looking at sports as well. Another action-packed day when it comes to the FIFA World Cup. We're going to look at the latest there. Also, the NHL entry-level draft got underway. Two picks for the Calgary Flames. We're going to look as to what is going on there as well. Marcus Fitzgerald, he has our sports story. It's all coming up after the break.
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4: Hello, Calgarians. Good evening. Happy weekend. It is Friday, June 26th. I'm Mike Gazzola in the city, 17 degrees.

0: It's still warm outside. Here's what's making news right now. It's being called a first-of-its-kind charge here in Calgary. CPS saying a local man has been charged with manslaughter in the overdose death of a 16-year-old girl from last year. Now, police allege this 40-year-old man and two 16-year-old teenagers used drugs in his home back in November. The next morning, one of the girls was found unconscious. Paramedics rushed to the scene but were unable to revive her, an autopsy determining that she had died of a carfentanil overdose. Help from across the globe continues to make its way to Venezuela after back-to-back earthquakes on Wednesday. At this time, the death toll sitting at over 900, thousands of others injured and still unaccounted for. Canada offering $5 million worth of aid for Venezuela. Also coming up after sports.
1: Temporary foreign worker program has gotten completely out of whack.
2: Ontario's labor minister rejecting the federal government's offer to increase temporary foreign workers. How he says TFWs are leading to high youth unemployment.
0: And from Sportsnet 960, the Fan, Marcus Fitzgerald.
3: NHL entry draft Craig Conroy and the Flames were busy making a couple of selections, including defenseman Carson Carles. Very impressive at a Prince George, the WHL, 73 points in 58 games. He'll be at the University of North Dakota next season.
4: Yeah, I think it's just really close to home. And I think when I went down there was a lot of great people, and it's a smaller hockey town, just like Prince George, where I was playing. And I think it's going to be a great fit for me if that's the situation that I need to do and go down there. But I think, it's just going to be awesome.
3: You can almost already see that top pairing of Zane Parekh and Carles down the line. The Flames weren't quite done there. They also tabbed USHL center Jack Hextall, 30th overall. He had 58 points with the Youngstown Phantoms of the USHL, just 18 years old. Gavin McKenna going first overall, as expected, to the Toronto Maple Leafs. Over to the World Cup, where we saw a ton of action on Friday. Senegal over Iraq 5-0. France beat Norway 4-1. Both those teams into the knockout stages. Belgium winning Group G thanks to a 5-1 win over New Zealand. Iran almost punched their ticket to the round of 32. Had a goal called back on an offside in the 93rd. They had to settle for a 1-1 draw against Egypt. It was Spain over Uruguay 1-0. Cabo Verde and Saudi Arabia playing to a scoreless draw. Canada and South Africa on Sunday in Los Angeles. Win or go home. 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
6: Oh, hey, Terry.
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0: I'm Mike Gazzola. This is 660 News Radio. Looking to the east, the Ontario government and Ottawa trading jabs regarding the temporary foreign workers program. Ontario's labor minister says youth unemployment is too high in the country, and that program is a reason for it. However, Ottawa disagrees. Richard Southern reports from Toronto.
2: Students are struggling to find work this summer, and the Ford government's blaming in part temporary foreign workers. Ontario's Labour Minister David Piccini telling me that he's rejecting Ottawa's move to raise the cap on temporary foreign workers in retail and restaurants.
1: The temporary foreign worker program has gotten completely out of whack. We've got a record number of youth that are looking for jobs, and I owe it to them to work on programming to support getting youth into these rewarding careers.
2: But Dan Kelly with the Canadian Federation of Independent Business says the minister has it all wrong. There's lots of job openings, he contends, but students don't want them.
8: Half of youth will not consider a job that has any outdoor work. Half of youth will not consider a job that requires any heavy physical activity.
2: He's calling on the government to reconsider. Richard Southern, Queen's Park.
0: We look to the west now in BC. StubHub is under the microscope after some people bought tickets for some World Cup matches in Vancouver, but they never actually got those tickets. Kyle Benning has

0: has more.
1: The excitement ended at the gates outside of BC Place for some looking to catch the world's best athletes. Consumer Protection BC is investigating after three complaints from fans who did not receive the tickets they purchased from StubHub. The ticket retailer says the issue stems from a new app FIFA launched just before the tournament, which has had issues with its resale platform. Earlier this year, the regulatory body said some Taylor Swift fans could be eligible for refunds from StubHub after the ticket seller sold passes with obstructed views without informing fans. The FIFA investigation is looking at whether any laws were broken under the BC government's Ticket Sales Act. I'm Kyle Benning.
0: Traffic and weather coming up in 1 minute.
2: 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And we realize life didn't change. We did.
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5: From the 660 News Traffic Center, I'm Rob Priest. Starting in the northeast on Deerfoot Trail at 16th Avenue, there is an ongoing traffic crash obstructing the southbound road, and you will also feel tie-ups impact the northbound road as well. But there is also some delays and construction impacting the east and westbound roads on Stony Trail up by Harvest Hills Boulevard in the northeast. But elsewhere in the southeast on Deerfoot Trail at Stony Trail, there is a significant clogging of the westbound road and the westbound on-ramp heading over towards Mackenzie Lake Boulevard. So you will want to use the 52nd Street off-ramp to avoid getting caught up in those delays. But finishing things off for you C-Train riders into this weekend, the Red Line is going to be closed between Somerset, Bridlewood, and Fish Creek Lacombe stations. And this will be due to ongoing maintenance work, so you'll have to use the buses that'll be replacing train service between those affected areas. But if you see a problem, give us a call at 403-291-0066. And now it is time for the forecast from Environment Canada. Tonight's going to bring things down to 13 with a 60% chance of showers. That 60% chance will carry over into Saturday as we get up to 20 degrees. Sunday is looking at a high of 16 with more rainfall, but Monday is going to bring it up to a high of 24 with some cloudy conditions. Right now in Calgary, it is 17 and cloudy.
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0: You're listening to 660 News Radio. I'm Mike Gazzola. The Ebola outbreak in Africa is one of the largest on record, with more than 1,200 cases and nearly 300 deaths. The CDC is responding by elevating its emergency response to the agency's highest designation, level 1. CDC incident manager Dr. Satish Pillai says the change requires an agency-wide response, although he stresses that the risk of Ebola spreading in the U.S. and abroad remains low.
9: While the risk of Ebola spreading in the United States remains low, as part of prudent public health planning, CDC continues to work alongside federal public health partners and state, territorial, local, and tribal health departments to prepare for any potential cases in the United States.
0: Past examples of a level one response includes Hurricane Katrina, the 2009 H1N1 pandemic, and the 2014 Ebola outbreak. Looking stateside, there was a massive home explosion just outside Cleveland this week, reducing multiple homes to rubble.
10: Officials say the blast Thursday afternoon destroyed three homes and damaged nearly three dozen others, some severely. Two people suffered minor injuries. Neighborhood driveways littered with charred shells of vehicles. The fire department saying they arrived to the site minutes before the blast after a construction crew hit a gas line while digging.
0: That was ABC's Faith Abube reporting. And staying in the U.S., wildfires are threatening to put a huge damper on fireworks celebrations.

0: restrictions in some areas of the country before the 4th of July.
1: Utah is restricting fireworks as the largest wildfire in the nation continues to grow. The Cottonwood Fire is one of six large wildfires burning in Utah alone. The National Weather Service issued a rare, particularly dangerous situation warning, urging preparation for rapid fire growth. Dry, windy conditions are fueling wildfire growth across much of the western United States. Director of the Western Regional Climate Center, Tim Brown.
2: So as long as we have these kinds of dry conditions, then the potential for these kinds of fires remains.
1: Red flag warnings are also in effect for parts of California, Nevada, Arizona, New Mexico, Colorado, and Idaho.
2: People really need to be aware of their surroundings.
1: I'm Lisa Dwyer.
3: Uber is tightening driver background checks in the U.S. and applying the new standards retroactively to existing workers in response to sexual assault lawsuits brought by passengers. Starting Monday, Uber is expanding the number of criminal convictions that will disqualify a driver or courier from working on its platform. The policy will lead to the removal of tens of thousands of existing gig workers. OpenAI is rolling out a preview version of a more capable new AI model to select partners before making it available more widely in the coming weeks. The move follows pressure from the Trump administration to stagger the release. The ChatGPT maker says the government's given its GPT 5.6 model series the green light after ordering rival Anthropic to suspend its version last week due to national security concerns. And YouTube is looking to make shorts even shorter. The company says users can now play videos at double speed. Down arrows close out the week on Wall Street. The Dow fell 45 points, the Nasdaq down 61, the S&P lost 4. Erica Herskowitz, Bloomberg Radio.
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17: Hello, I'm Renee Bernard. Here's what's making news right now.
18: Some happy, some sad, but that's the way it goes sometimes as we get fan reaction following Belgium's Friday night FIFA World Cup win over New Zealand at BC Place.
19: StubHub under investigation by the consumer regulator after soccer fans were out hundreds of dollars and not able to attend World Cup matches at BC Place.
20: It's a tragic situation in Venezuela as the death toll following a pair of earthquakes on Wednesday continues to climb. The local Venezuela community is rallying together to raise funds for those affected.
17: And what was behind the explosion in the price tag for our wastewater treatment plant in Metro Vancouver? A new review has been launched.
21: Both the Vancouver Canucks and Calgary Flames busy during the NHL entry draft in the first round on Friday night. That and your soccer story coming up in sports at 15.
17: Those stories and more coming up in 60 seconds.
0: From the 660 News Traffic Center, I'm Rob Priest. Starting in the northwest on Harvest Hills Boulevard up by Stony Trail due to ongoing crack sealing, the right and left lanes are going to be closed off with speeds reduced to 50 kilometers, and this will last until 6 a.m. But elsewhere in the city in the northwest on 10th Street up by Memorial Drive due to ongoing concrete rehab and pavement work, the left lanes are going to be closed off, and this will last until June 30th. Finishing things off in the city in the northwest on 16th Avenue up by 44th Street, due to ongoing feeder main construction, the eastbound right lane is going to be closed, and this will last until October 2nd. But if you see a problem, issue, or concern that you want to let us know about, give us a call at 403-291-0066. And now it is time for the forecast from Environment Canada. Right now it is a low of 13 with a 60% chance of showers. That 60% chance will carry over into later today at 20 degrees. And Sunday is set to reach a high of 16 with more rainfall, more traffic and weather in 10 minutes.
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17: The final World Cup group stage match BC plays tonight turned into a Belgian party that ended in a Group G victory.
21: Belgian legend Kevin De Bruyne scored, and that side cruised to a victory over New Zealand Friday night. It wasn't just on the scoreboard. Easy to see why it happened. Belgium was more than happy to open things up offensively. More than two dozen shots, plenty of them on target as well. Possession, corners, the whole thing. The Belgian fans certainly left happy on Friday night. It's been a great couple of weeks. It's almost a bit sad that it's winding down a bit now. July 2nd, the next match at BC Place, but into the knockout stages. I'm Marcus Fitzgerald.
17: And continuing team coverage, 11:30's Ben Bugera caught up with fans pouring out of BC Place after the match.
18: And there was no doubt the Belgium fans were well represented, with a sea of black, yellow and red lining the streets following the match. This man says while the 5-1 score was a bit one-sided, it was still an amazing experience to be a part of.
5: It was all right, a bit one-sided, but it's always fun. Well, not when it's too one-sided. It would have been nice out of it had been 3-2, but six goals is never a bad thing.
18: Now, the lead up to the game saw tons of fans lining the seawall just as the sun came out Friday night after what had been a great and rainy day up until that point. The excitement from Belgium fans pregame was also undeniable.
7: We're going to win.
18: Vancouver will now host a round of 32 game on Thursday before wrapping up hosting duties in the round of 16 on July 7th. I'm Ben Bugera.
17: A number of soccer fans hoping to attend FIFA World Cup matches at BC Play say they have been left holding the bag by StubHub. 11:30's Kyle Benning reports investigators with Consumer Protection BC are on the case.
19: The regulatory body says it has received three complaints by fans who claimed they were left high and dry by the ticket retailer. BC Attorney General Nikki Sharma says the reports are deeply concerning and says fans should not have to worry about whether purchased tickets will be honored. The investigation is looking at whether any laws were broken under the BC government's Ticket Sales Act. StubHub tells us it's not a ticketing issue, but an issue with FIFA's new app, which was launched just before the World Cup. The retailer faced backlash from Vancouver Swifties after it sold tickets to the Eras Tour at BC Place without disclosing there would be an obstructed view. I'm Kyle Benning.
17: Seven members of Burnaby Search and Rescue, along with two search dogs, have left for Caracas, Venezuela. It comes after 7.2 and 7.5 magnitude earthquakes struck Venezuela on Wednesday night. Ian Hetherington is a deputy chief at Burnaby Fire. He says the team is well prepared to handle the stress of this event.
9: The team has experience in previous deployments internationally, but they do prepare for earthquake response, also major storms we've responded to. So that would be collapsed buildings.
17: More than 900 people have been killed and 3,300 people have been injured in the earthquakes. Meantime, our Maria Vinca reports the local Venezuelan community is rallying together to raise funds to help rescue efforts.
10: The Venezuelan Canadian Society BC has set up an online fundraiser to help bring urgent relief to those impacted. Ivan Contramester is the president of the society.
11: I really want to thank everybody that can contribute, even if it's a small amount, $1, $5, it doesn't matter. Every dollar counts. It makes a difference. It might be a small amount for us, but it makes a big difference on the receiving end.
10: Canada says it's preparing to expand its humanitarian response after the devastating 7.2 and 7.5 magnitude quakes. Ottawa has announced $5 million in emergency aid Thursday and says additional support is being considered. I'm Maria Vinca.
17: We should know early next year why a new wastewater treatment plant for Metro Vancouver ended up costing five times its original estimate. An independent review team has been appointed to look into what went wrong with the North Shore wastewater treatment project. The Metro Vancouver Regional District says the review will be conducted by an independent team led by Rob Andrews of EXP Engineering. The review will look into what caused costs of the project to balloon to billions of dollars and whether that could have been prevented. It's due to present its findings next January. A 14-year-old boy is facing possible criminal charges in an alleged reckless ride on an e-dirt bike on Ioko Road in Port Moody yesterday. Constable Sam Zacharias is with Port Moody Police.
12: This rider was observed multiple times riding in oncoming lanes of traffic during,
7: relatively moderate traffic at the time, and he was popping wheelies and performing stunts.
17: Police believe he's connected to other incidents in town, including fleeing from police during a traffic stop and riding a bike through the inside of a restaurant. A man from the Okanagan has been convicted of

0: second-degree murder in the 2024 stabbing death of his ex-wife. 1130's Anthony Atanasoff has more on the case against Vitaly Stefanski, as well as reaction.
1: The killing of Tatiana Stefanski left the village of Lumbee, which is just a 26-kilometer drive east of Vernon, in a state of shock back in April of 2024. Angela Marie McDougall with Battered Women's Support Services says the verdict matters. When it comes to a woman who lost her life, criminal convictions are accountability after death.
2: There were so many warning signs in advance. So if we have the stronger sentences, fine. But what will we do in leading up to the femicide? How will we hold police accountable? How will we ensure that Crown is following through?
1: When it comes to the trial, the jury spent a limited amount of time deliberating, with closing arguments ending yesterday. Stefanski did have a lawyer for most of it, but chose to represent himself for the final week of the trial. I'm Anthony Atanasoff.
0: A Calgary judge has reserved her decision on sentencing in a fatal crash that killed a 9-year-old girl on Boxing Day in 2024. The judge told court today that rushing a decision would be disrespectful to the family and unfair to the defendant. Duane Nepus previously pled guilty to several charges, including dangerous driving causing death for causing the crash that killed the girl. The Crown prosecutor had argued Nepus should be sentenced to a term of 10 and a half years, along with a lifetime driving and weapons ban. Nepus's defense team says his sentence shouldn't exceed 9 years. A victim statement from the girl's father read in court today said Nepus took one of the, quote, greatest things life has to offer. Calgary police have charged two men and a woman with several offenses after a dangerous driving stunt in the city's northeast. City's Melanie Ng has more.
3: Officers located two people in a Volkswagen Jetta, which had previously been stolen. When they approached the vehicle, it sped off. A little later, a Ford F-150 was driving alongside the Jetta. The occupants of that Jetta jumped into the truck. Officers arrested three people in a superstore on 20th Avenue Northeast after officers deployed a tire deflation device. Airsoft guns, methamphetamine, bank cards, and an ID were found in the two vehicles.
0: The three are expected to appear in court over the next few weeks. Paraders waved both Canada and Alberta flags high as many in the crowd in Ponoka cheered louder for tossed candy than politicians at their annual Stampede parade. Tensions over Alberta's fall referendum on the province's place in Canada spilled over earlier this month when another Alberta town's rodeo pulled the plug on its parade, citing online harassment. But in the central Alberta community of Ponoka, many were too busy reveling in the street pageantry to let debate or political division spoil the day. One woman hauled a float from nearby Lacombe with a giant model grain elevator and an oil pump jack draped with Alberta flag. She says even though Albertans have different opinions, they need a place to talk and to not be upset with each other and to celebrate Alberta. It is 9 minutes after the hour. Coming up in 60 seconds, traffic. We'll have a look at your traffic and weather. 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
11: From the 660 News Traffic Center, I'm Rob Priest. Starting in the northwest on Stony Trail up towards 14th Street, due to ongoing asphalt repairs, the ramp is going to be fully closed off with speeds reduced to 80 kilometers, and this will last until 6 a.m. But elsewhere in the city, in the southeast, on Radisson Drive over by 17th to 16th Avenues, due to an ongoing water main emergency, the northbound right lane is going to be closed, and this will last until July 1st. Finishing things off in the city in the northwest, on Stony Trail up by Crowchild Trail, due to ongoing bridge sealing, the right and left lanes are going to be closed off with speeds reduced to 50 kilometers, and this will also last until 6 a.m. But if you see a problem, give us a call at 403-291-0066. And now it is time for the forecast from Environment Canada. Right now it is a low of 13 with a 60% chance of showers. That 60% chance will carry over into late.

0: Today, as we get up to 20 degrees, and Sunday is set to reach a high of 16 with more rainfall. More traffic and weather in 10 minutes.
1: Low down to 15.
2: Welcome back. I'm Renee Bernard. Substance use among students in grades 7 to 12 is a growing concern not only in BC but across the country. Our Ask the Pandy Kanana reports experts suggest the focus should be on prevention early on.
3: A recent UBC-led national survey says 15% of students in that age group reported vaping in the past month. 18% reported using multiple substances at the same time. We spoke to police about the issue and they tell us kids need to be equipped with proper knowledge. Sergeant Sarbjeet Sangha speaks for the Provincial Integrated Anti-Gang Agency.
4: Showing them what drugs can do to a human body and providing the support our kids need early on. If they are struggling at school, they're struggling with mental health, there are resources available.
3: Additionally, the survey also found nearly 90% of school administrators reported addressing frequent student substance use challenges. I'm Asta Pandekanan.
2: A fragile ceasefire between the U.S. and Iran is under new strain after U.S. forces struck targets inside Iran today. The military action came a day after a drone attack damaged a cargo ship in the Strait of Hormuz, which U.S. President Donald Trump blamed on Tehran. The U.S. Central Command claims missile, drone, and coastal radar sites were targeted, while Iran denied violating the ceasefire. The exchange has renewed uncertainty along one of the world's busiest shipping lanes, with some commercial vessels altering course. Sports is next.
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2: Hello, I'm Renee Bernard. Here's what's making news right now. All eyes around the world were on BC Place tonight as Belgium and New Zealand took to the World Cup soccer pitch to wind up Group G action. Consumer Protection BC is investigating complaints about StubHub from people who say they didn't receive their World Cup tickets. And after sports, whether or not temporary foreign workers are behind high youth unemployment rates in Canada. And from Sportsnet 650, here's Marcus Fitzgerald.
10: Of course, we got to start with the NHL entry draft on a Friday night. Gavin McKenna going number one overall to the Toronto Maple Leafs, as expected. Ivar Stenberg as well, second overall to the San Jose Sharks. San Jose with quite the haul. They ended up with defenseman Keaton Veroff and another defenseman, Ryan Lynn, the Vancouver Giants out of the WHL. As for the Canucks, they pick Caleb Malhotra third overall. He'll be at Boston University next season after an 84-point campaign with Brantford in the OHL. Then they tabbed Adam Novotny out of the Peterborough Petes, 24th overall. For the Calgary Flames, they went to the Dub for the sixth overall pick, defenseman Carson Carles. Really good offensive numbers, a lot of physical tools. He'll be going to the university level next season as well. At the University of North Dakota, Jack Hextall was tabbed by Calgary, 30th overall in the opening round. The draft continues on Saturday. You can follow it all at Sportsnet and sportsnet.ca. World Cup soccer, it was a dramatic Friday night. We thought for a moment that Iran had punched their ticket to the round of 32. They had a goal called back in the 93rd on an offside. They had to settle for a tie with Egypt. Iran not done yet. They've still got a chance. Belgium tops Group G thanks to a 5-1 victory over New Zealand. Canada, of course, in the knockout stages on Sunday in Los Angeles against South Africa. Sports at 15 and 45 past every hour or anytime. Sports.
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9: From the 660 News Traffic Center, I'm Rob Priest. Starting in the northwest on Harvest Hills Boulevard up by Stony Trail due to ongoing crack sealing, the right and left lanes are going to be closed off with speeds reduced to 50 kilometers, and this will last until 6 a.m. But elsewhere in the city in the northwest on 10th Street up by Memorial Drive due to ongoing concrete rehab and pavement work, the left lanes are going to be closed off, and this will last until June 30th. Finishing things off in the city in the northwest on 16th Avenue up by 44th Street, due to ongoing feeder main construction, the eastbound right lane is going to be closed, and this will last until October 2nd. But if you see a problem, issue, or concern that you want to let us know about, give us a call at 403-291-0066. And now it is time for the forecast from Environment Canada. Right now it is a low of 13 with a 60% chance of showers. That 60% chance will carry over into later today at 20 degrees. And Sunday is set to reach a high of 16 with more rainfall, more traffic and weather in 10 minutes.
10: Welcome back. I'm Renee Bernard. The heat wave blanketing Europe has not only been deadly this week, it's prompted alcohol bans, has led to the cancellation of large events, has twisted train tracks in Sweden, and has even melted road surfaces in Germany. In England, this Cambridge resident is worried.
11: Absolutely concerned. I don't think our houses are built for this kind of temperature. We're thinking of buying an aircon for our flat, and, you know, they're very expensive.
10: It got up to 36 degrees in Somerset today, breaking another heat record for England. Donald Trump is threatening a 100% tariff on imports from any country, imposing a tax on digital services from American companies.
12: On social media, the president took aim at European nations he says are discussing imminent implementation of taxes on U.S. firms. He's repeatedly pushed back against foreign efforts to either tax or regulate American tech giants and threatened new tariffs last year. This threat comes before his July 4th deadline for the U.S. and European Union to approve a deal capping tariffs on most EU exports at 15%. Digital taxes were not part of that agreement and remain a sticking point. Sagar Meghani, Washington.
10: Prime Minister Mark Carney spoke with U.S. President Trump about efforts to protect the Arctic ahead of their attendance at the NATO summit in Turkey in 2 weeks. Carney says the U.S. president called him on Wednesday for a long discussion that involved other senior officials, including U.S. Defense Secretary Pete Hegseth. Carney says he and Trump also spoke about NATO, Iran, and the broader situation in the Middle East. A happy ending in the case of a missing giraffe in Texas.
13: Gracie the giraffe has been found safe and healthy, Texas authorities now say. Cedar Hollow Ranch had been searching for the animal since Monday, with her owner even offering a $5,000 reward for information that led to her safe return. But the manager of the ranch, Vic Jones, was able to locate Gracie by helicopter about 4 miles south of the ranch in Texas Hill Country. Gracie is a reticulated giraffe known for its rectangular spots and is estimated to be about 4 years old. Mike Dubusky, ABC News.
10: The FIFA World Cup has sparked a massive wave of Canadian pride, but it's also giving dual citizens a chance to celebrate their multiple loyalties. Mexican-Canadian Alex Garcia says he was determined to wear two soccer jerseys, green for Mexico and red for Canada, on a sweltering day last week when he cheered for both countries at the FIFA Fan Festival in Vancouver.
14: I'm very happy to represent both countries. I feel like a proud Canadian, like a proud Mexican, and I'm overjoyed to live a World Cup in this country and to celebrate my hometown.
10: The World Cup has seen an explosion of Canadian pride in the run-up to Canada Day, with streets and stadiums filled with flag-waving fans. Business news is...
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1: From the 660 News Traffic Center, I'm Rob Priest. Starting in the northwest on Stony Trail up towards 14th Street, due to ongoing asphalt repairs, the ramp is going to be fully closed off with speeds reduced to 80 kilometers, and this will last until 6 a.m. But elsewhere in the city, in the southeast, on Radisson Drive over by 17th to 16th Avenues, due to an ongoing water main emergency, the northbound right lane is going to be closed, and this will last until July 1st. Finishing things off in the city in the northwest, on Stony Trail up by Crouch Isle Trail, due to ongoing bridge sealing, the right and left lanes are going to be closed off with speeds reduced to 50 kilometers, and this will also last until 6 a.m. But if you see a problem,

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6: Two of the AL's top first basemen square off as Jake Berger and the Texas Rangers take on Vladimir Guerrero Jr. and the Toronto Blue Jays. 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
8: Welcome back. I'm Renee Bernard. Prime Minister Mark Carney says the government plans to restore 24 Sussex Drive, the official Prime Minister's residence, by launching a national design competition and fundraising campaign. City News Parliament Hill reporter Cormac McSweeney has more.
9: Part of the reason 24 Sussex is in such bad shape is that for decades, prime ministers have been too concerned to actually spend money on the property. They're worried that they could face opposition attacks for using taxpayer dollars to try and spruce up their home. But Carney says 24 Sussex is not any individual's home. He says prime ministers are just temporary tenants, and the building is an institution, and it is owned by the people of Canada.
8: The fundraising campaign will be managed by the Rideau Hall Foundation, with a winner set to be announced on Canada Day of next year. The high youth unemployment rate is Ottawa's fault. That from Ontario's Labour Minister, who blames the feds for hiring so many temporary foreign workers for jobs typically held by high schoolers.
10: It's a tough job market for students this summer, and Ontario's Labour Minister is blaming, in part, temporary foreign workers. It's why David Piccini is rejecting Ottawa's move to raise the ratio of temporary foreign workers in the retail and restaurant sectors.
11: We're not going to either maintain or increase the number of temporary foreign workers. We've got 15% youth unemployment. It's reached historic highs, and I've got to do what's morally right for this province. I choose our Canadian workforce, and I've got to stand by them.
10: But Dan Kelly with the Canadian Federation of Independent Business is rejecting that. He says students simply aren't taking the jobs that are out there this summer.
12: I've got a lot of employers that say that when they hire a temporary foreign worker, that person shows up from their shift. You know, we've got young people taking jobs in restaurants and then saying, I don't like to work evenings and I don't like to work weekends.
10: Richard Southern, Queen's Park.
8: Utah's Cottonwood Fire is now one of the most destructive in state history, scorching more than 71,000 acres, and it's still out of control. This man watched through his home security camera as the fire approached his cabin.
13: I've never seen anything like that. I didn't know fire could do that. And literally within 2 minutes, it appeared in my camera, and then it was completely around the cabin.
8: Utah has imposed fireworks restrictions and declared a state of emergency ahead of July 4th celebrations, and crews are battling new blazes erupting across the arid state. Traffic and weather are next.
14: Oh, hey, Terry.
15: Bill, didn't expect to see you in London Drugs.
14: Oh, yeah. Came in for sunscreen, and now I'm leaving with a cooler, snacks, and pretty much everything I need for the whole week.
15: Same. I just came in for peanut butter, but these deals, they're everywhere.
14: Literally. Just deal after deal.
15: Yeah, I know. It's like there's a club or something.
14: Yeah. One where everyone's invited and all you have to do is show up. Deal lovers know. Find thousands of deals every week at London Drugs.
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11: From the 660 News Traffic Center, I'm Rob Priest. Starting in the northwest on Harvest Hills Boulevard up by Stony Trail, due to ongoing crack sealing, the right and left lanes are going to be closed off with speeds reduced to 50 kilometers, and this will last until 6 a.m. But elsewhere in the city in the northwest, on 10th Street up by Memorial Drive, due to ongoing concrete rehab and pavement work, the left lanes are going to be closed off, and this will last until June 30th. Finishing things off in the city in the northwest on 16th Avenue up by 44th Street, due to ongoing feeder main construction, the eastbound right lane is going to be closed, and this will last until October 2nd. But if you see a problem, issue, or concern that you want to let us know about, give us a call at 403-291-0066. And now it is time for the forecast from Environment Canada. Right now it is a low of 13 with a 60% chance of showers. That 60% chance will carry over into later today at 20 degrees. And Sunday is set to reach a high of 16 with more rainfall, more traffic and weather in 10 minutes.
12: 15. Welcome back. I'm Renee Bernard. Former Trump National Security Advisor John Bolton has pleaded guilty in a classified information case.
13: Bolton was charged last year with 18 counts of either keeping or disseminating classified information, including sharing notes with relatives as he wrote a book. He's reached a plea deal that could let him avoid prison time. Bolton served more than a year in the first Trump administration, capping a career in which the Justice Department's Hayden O'Byrne says he held positions of enormous public trust.
14: John Bolton betrayed that trust in extraordinary fashion.
13: Bolton was among other Trump adversaries facing federal charges in the president's second term, though some cases have fallen apart. Sagar Magani, Washington.
12: Investigators searching a Northern California animal rescue property have recovered remains from dozens of dogs, leading to allegations of animal cruelty and fraud. ABC's Cameron Bopp has more.
15: A search warrant affidavit alleging the rescue accepted dogs and money from shelters across California under the promise they would be cared for and rehomed. Instead, investigators believe dogs were killed to make room for more. The investigation began after a neighbor uncovered a burial pit containing 8 dogs with apparent gunshot wounds. No charges have been filed against the owner or any employees. Experts say prosecutors would have to prove exactly what happened. Investigators say hundreds of dogs sent to the rescue are still unaccounted for.
12: In addition to the 117 intact dogs, investigators recovered several loose microchips that they are now working to match to individual animals. The heat wave blanketing Europe has not only been deadly this week, it's prompted alcohol bans, has led to the cancellation of large events, has twisted train tracks in Sweden, and has even melted road surfaces in Germany. In Paris, this Italian tourist had to change her trip plans.
16: We decided to come here quite early in the morning because the weather in these days is quite hot, so it's not easy during the afternoon to visit in a safe way.
12: Scientists say this heat wave, which began 6 days ago, is the worst ever recorded in Europe, where the climate is changing faster than anywhere else on the planet. A small plane has crashed into Beijing's tallest building, one of the tallest buildings in the world. Chinese authorities have yet to say whether it was deliberate or accidental. ABC's Britt Clanette describes the scene.
17: Chunks of debris falling to the ground below. The tail section of the two-seater Sunward Aurora dropping hundreds of feet. Images showing what appears to be a large hole and broken glass of the iconic 108-story CITIC Tower. Beijing airspace is closed to drones and civilian planes, leading to questions about the cause of the incident.
12: Unverified flight data from Flight Radar 24 posted online appears to show a severely deviated flight path. Business news.
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9: Ah, shit. 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
8: 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Serving Langley, Surrey, and Maple Ridge.
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0: fashion as a core marketing strategy. Meanwhile, prediction market giant Kalshi is set to gain more prominence on one of the biggest athletic stages, the World Cup. Kalshi is expected to announce it's becoming an official partner of FIFA. The move is Kalshi's latest effort to use the world's most popular sport to propel growth as it races to scale. Investors valued the company at $22 billion last month, up more than fourfold since October. Stocks wavered all day on Wall Street and ended up closing out the week lower. The Dow fell 45 points, the Nasdaq lost 61, the S&P down 4. Uber is tightening driver background checks in the U.S. and applying the new standards retroactively to existing workers in response to sexual assault lawsuits brought by passengers. Starting Monday, Uber is expanding the number of criminal convictions that will disqualify a driver or courier from working on its platform, regardless of when the crime occurred. The policy will lead to the removal of tens of thousands of existing gig workers. Erica Herskowitz, Bloomberg.
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5: Good morning, I'm Ridley Wilson. Here's what's making news right now. A fire lighting up the night in North Van. Callers to our station say it's along the harbor front.
6: Some happy, some sad, but that's the way it goes sometimes as we get fan reaction following Belgium's Friday night FIFA World Cup win over New Zealand at BC Place.
7: An overdose death of a 16-year-old girl leads to manslaughter charges against a Calgary man.
5: And at 12 after. Youth substance use is a growing concern in the province. What experts suggest will help combat the issue.
8: Both the Vancouver Canucks and Calgary Flames busy during the NHL entry draft in the first round on Friday night. That and your soccer story coming up in sports at 15.
5: I got all that and more for you in just 60 seconds. But first, we check what's on your roads and in your skies.
9: From the 660 News Traffic Center, I'm Rob Priest. Starting in the northwest on Harvest Hills Boulevard up by Stony Trail due to ongoing crack sealing, the right and left lanes are going to be closed off with speeds reduced to 50 kilometers, and this will last until 6 a.m. But elsewhere in the city in the northwest, on 10th Street up by Memorial Drive due to ongoing concrete rehab and pavement work, the left lanes are going to be closed off, and this will last until June 30th. Finishing things off in the city in the northwest on 16th Avenue up by 44th Street, due to ongoing feeder main construction, the eastbound right lane is going to be closed, and this will last until October 2nd. But if you see a problem, issue, or concern that you want to let us know about, give us a call at 403-291-0066. And now it is time for the forecast from Environment Canada. Right now it is a low of 13 with a 60% chance of showers. That 60% chance will carry over into later today at 20 degrees. And Sunday is set to reach a high of 16 with more rainfall, more traffic and weather in 10 minutes. 12.
5: Let's begin in BC. It appears a fire has broken out near the terminals between the C-SPAN shipyard and the Ironworkers Bridge in North Vancouver. We started getting calls about it around 11:45 Friday night. This man could see it erupt from his home.
10: Flames were at their peak about 2 minutes ago. They're like really burning high. And now it looks like they've put the fire out. So still a lot of smoke.
5: We heard from him at around 11:55 or so. We've reached out to North Van to get details and have yet to hear back. In the final group stage, FIFA World Cup match at BC Place, the Belgian fans got what they came for as their side wins Group G.
8: There's no other way to put this. Belgium was dominant in this battle in Group G. Yes, they won big on the scoreboard that actually

0: emphysema, or COPD, you may qualify for a significant payment. 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
5: You're listening to News Radio. A rescue team from Burnaby is on its way to Venezuela to aid in rescue efforts. The country was hit by 7.2 and 7.5 magnitude earthquakes on Wednesday night, taking more than 900 lives. Ian Hetherington is the deputy chief with Burnaby Fire and a member of Burnaby Search and Rescue. He says seven members of the team, including two dogs, are on their way there.
6: Their role is to perform search and rescue operations, humanitarian aid, and assist the local population in the disaster zones and whatever else is needed with regards to assisting the local government.
5: Hetherington says there's always a risk when operating in earthquake zones, but the team is well trained. Meantime, as our Maria Vinca reports, as the crisis unfolds, BC's Venezuelan community is rallying to support relief and rescue efforts back home.
7: A massive search and rescue effort is underway for tens of thousands who are still unaccounted for after destruction struck. Ivan Contramaester is the president of the Venezuelan Canadian Society of BC.
8: So there's a lot of sadness, a lot of shock, a lot of worry.
7: His organization has set up an online campaign to help raise funds to support aid and rescue efforts.
8: We're only collecting the money because we set up the platform and we spread the link, but the money that is going here is all of it, 100% of it is going there.
7: Foreign Affairs Minister Anita Anand says Canada is sending $5 million in humanitarian aid. Meantime, Prime Minister Mark Carney says the lack of the Canadian embassy in Venezuela complicates aid efforts. I'm Maria Vinca.
5: Millions in Europe are still coping with a record-breaking heat wave resulting in a number of deaths. Our Erica Natividad reports.
9: Just to remind you, we're in June. You know, we are in June. We're seeing heat levels which would be more typical of late July, of August.
10: Representatives from the United Nations Weather Agency providing an update Friday on a punishing heat wave that continues to sweep through Europe, breaking multiple records across several countries. In the past few days alone, heat records have been broken in Spain, the UK, and France, with temperatures in one western French town hitting 43.8 degrees. And the brutal heat has been deadly, with the number of deaths linked to the heat in France alone reportedly leading to the deaths of four toddlers and dozens of drownings. Erica Natividad, City News.
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14: From the 660 News Traffic Center, I'm Rob Priest. Starting in the northwest on Harvest Hills Boulevard up by Stony Trail due to ongoing crack sealing, the right and left lanes are going to be closed off with speeds reduced to 50 kilometers, and this will last until 6 a.m. But elsewhere in the city in the northwest, on 10th Street up by Memorial Drive due to ongoing concrete rehab and pavement work, the left lanes are going to be closed off, and this will last until June 30th. Finishing things off in the city in the northwest on 16th Avenue up by 44th Street, due to ongoing feeder main construction, the eastbound right lane is going to be closed, and this will last until October 2nd. But if you see a problem, issue, or concern that you want to let us know about, give us a call at 403-291-0066. And now it is time for the forecast from Environment Canada. Right now it is a low of 13 with a 60% chance of showers. That's

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4: 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Adidas and Nike are trying to diversify their product lines beyond just selling football jerseys and balls and are using the World Cup to blend football and fashion as a core marketing strategy. Meanwhile, prediction market giant Kalshi is set to gain more prominence on one of the biggest athletic stages, the World Cup. Kalshi is expected to announce it's becoming an official partner of FIFA. The move is Kalshi's latest effort to use the world's most popular sport to propel growth as it races to scale. Investors valued the company at $22 billion last month, up more than fourfold since October. Stocks wavered all day on Wall Street and ended up closing out the week lower. The Dow fell 45 points, the Nasdaq lost 61, the S&P down 4. Uber is tightening driver background checks in the U.S. and applying the new standards retroactively to existing workers in response to sexual assault lawsuits brought by passengers. Starting Monday, Uber is expanding the number of criminal convictions that will disqualify a driver or courier from working on its platform, regardless of when the crime occurred. The policy will lead to the removal of tens of thousands of existing gig workers. Erica Herskowitz, Bloomberg.
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15: Good morning. I'm Ridley Wilson. Here's what's making news right now. North Vancouver seeing some kind of fire near the harbor on Friday night.
16: It was a high-scoring match with fans getting their money's worth with the ball hitting the back of the net 6 times in Belgium's win over New Zealand in Vancouver.
17: Calgary police say they laid a first-of-its-kind charge after a teenager died from a drug overdose.
15: And at 42 after.
17: Substance use in youth is a growing concern provincially and nationally. An expert talks about preventative measures that help schools fight the problem.
18: NHL entry draft this weekend. The first round Friday night. The Flames and the Canucks, 2 picks each in the opening round. Sports at 45.
15: All that and more for you in 60 seconds.
19: From the 660 News Traffic Center, I'm Rob Priest. Starting in the northwest on Harvest Hills Boulevard up by Stony Trail due to ongoing crack sealing, the right and left lanes are going to be closed off with speeds reduced to 50 kilometers, and this will last until 6 a.m. But elsewhere in the city in the northwest on 10th Street up by Memorial Drive due to ongoing concrete rehab and pavement work, the left lanes are going to be closed off, and this will last until June 30th. Finishing things off in the city in the northwest on 16th Avenue up by 44th Street, due to ongoing feeder main construction, the eastbound right lane is going to

0: the forecast from Environment Canada. Right now, it is a low of 13 with a 60% chance of showers. That 60% chance will carry over into later today as we get up to 20 degrees. And Sunday is set to reach a high of 16 with more rainfall. More traffic and weather in 10 minutes.
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4: Good morning. I'm Ridley Wilson. Here's what's making news right now. BC Place hosted Belgium and New Zealand on Friday night. We got a recap of it just a few moments away.
7: StubHub under investigation by the consumer regulator after soccer fans were out hundreds of dollars and not able to attend World Cup matches at BC Place.
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9: Justin Bieber kicked off the NHL entry draft, announcing that the Toronto Maple Leafs tabbed Gavin McKenna first overall, as expected by some. Ivar Stenberg going second to the San Jose Sharks. Caleb Malhotra, the third pick by the Vancouver Canucks. Caleb, of course, the son of new Canucks head coach Manny Malhotra. Malhotra is coming off an 84-point campaign in the OHL. He'll be at Boston University next year. Carson Carles out of the WHL going sixth overall to Calgary. He'll be taking the university path as well, playing at the University of North Dakota for next season. But a ton of offensive upside, 73 points in 58 games with Prince George, and he's got the physical tools as well. Both the Canucks and Flames had two picks each in the first round. Vancouver selecting Adam Novotny out of Peterborough in the OHL, 24th overall after a 34-goal season with the Petes. Jack Hextall went 30th overall to the Flames, 58 points in the USHL this past season. You could find all the draft reaction on sportsnet.ca, and the draft continues with the second round and beyond on Saturday as well. World Cup, we're getting ever closer to the knockout stages. In fact, we'll see Canada face South Africa on Sunday in Los Angeles, but there were six matches on Friday. Senegal cruising to an easy win over Iraq, Norway, and France. France winning there 4-1. Norway gets through to the knockout stages anyway. Cabo Verde and Saudi Arabia playing to a scoreless draw. Spain beat Uruguay 1-0. Belgium over New Zealand 5-1. On the strength of that victory, Belgium wins Group G. Egypt and Iran playing to a 1-1 draw. Sports at 15 and 45 past every hour, anytime. Sports.
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11: The Gen

0: Mark Carney said that the lack of an embassy in Venezuela is making distributing aid there more difficult. However, Canada is providing $5 million in humanitarian aid to support emergency relief efforts. I'm Maria Vinca.
1: Parts of Europe continue to deal with a massive heat wave that has led to multiple deaths, including four toddlers. Our Erica Natividad is hearing from John Kennedy of the World Meteorological Association.
2: In Paris, organizers pushed the Pride March planned for Saturday to September after police ordered it to be called off. Police also forcing the cancellation of a major music festival where more than 200,000 people were expected to attend over 3 days. Air conditioning is uncommon in cities like Paris and London, where homes were built to retain rather than deflect heat.
3: Heat waves like this are what we expect to see in a changing climate. An extreme heat will occur more frequently, for longer duration, and with greater intensity as global warming continues.
2: Analysts say the heat wave will start moving east over the weekend, shifting towards Central Europe and the Balkan area.
4: Experts say part of what makes this heat wave so dangerous is the high nighttime temperatures. When the body can't recover from the heat of the day over multiple days, that strain, they say, is what can drive excess deaths. Erica Natividad, City News.
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7: From the 660 News Traffic Center, I'm Rob Priest. Starting in the northwest on Harvest Hills Boulevard up by Stony Trail, due to ongoing crack sealing, the right and left lanes are going to be closed off with speeds reduced to 50 kilometers, and this will last until 6 a.m. But elsewhere in the city in the northwest, on 10th Street up by Memorial Drive, due to ongoing concrete rehab and pavement work, the left lanes are going to be closed off, and this will last until June 30th. Finishing things off in the city in the northwest on 16th Avenue up by 44th Street, due to ongoing feeder main construction, the eastbound right lane is going to be closed, and this will last until October 2nd. But if you see a problem, issue, or concern that you want to let us know about, give us a call at 403-291-0066. And now it is time for the forecast from Environment Canada. Right now it is a low of 13 with a 60% chance of showers. That 60% chance will carry over into later today at 20 degrees. And Sunday is set to reach a high of 16 with more rainfall, more traffic and weather in 10 minutes. 15.
1: You're listening to News Radio. Two men and a woman are before the courts after a dangerous driving rampage across Calgary. Monday evening, someone called police about a suspicious person trying to tamper with a VW Jetta on Del Rio Place in the Northeast. And police caught up with the car, which had been reported stolen earlier in the day. But as they approached, the driver hit the gas. The driver ran red lights and had several close calls, nearly colliding with other vehicles. A short time later, the occupants jumped into a stolen Ford F-150 that pulled up beside it on Center Street North. When the dangerous driving escalated, police put down a spike belt, the truck stopping in a Superstore parking lot. The suspects fled into the store, and police eventually caught up with them. As the school year wraps up, the Alberta and federal government are announcing more funding for school food programs, with nearly $43 million committed over 3 years. Secretary of State Children and Youth Anna Ganey says the funds will help make more students have healthy food they need to learn, grow, and thrive. School boards and eligible public charter schools can use the funding to cover essential costs, including food, staffing, and program administration. Today is National PTSD Awareness Day, a chance to encourage open conversations about post-traumatic stress disorder and reduce the stigma surrounding mental health. For Chad Kennedy, a former first responder in the Crow's Nest Pass area, the day is about making sure people know they're supported. Here's his history with PTSD.
8: I was one of the first responders at the Icefields bus rollover. Shortly after that, I had planned my suicide, and thankfully I decided to walk the country to raise awareness of PTSD amongst our first responders and our veterans.
1: Kennedy's

0: favored all day on Wall Street and ended up closing out the week lower. The Dow fell 45 points. The Nasdaq lost 61. The S&P down 4. Uber is tightening driver background checks in the U.S. and applying the new standards retroactively to existing workers in response to sexual assault lawsuits brought by passengers. Starting Monday, Uber is expanding the number of criminal convictions that will disqualify a driver or courier from working on its platform, regardless of when the crime occurred. The policy will lead to the removal of tens of thousands of existing gig workers. Erica Herskowitz, Bloomberg.
1: We believe in being accountable to you, the listener, which is why we're a member of the Canadian Broadcast Standards Council. As a member, we're committed to upholding the highest standards of broadcasting and adhering to specific codes of conduct. If you have a comment on what you've heard, contact us or visit the CBSC's website, cbsc.ca. We'll respond to your concerns and send you information on the council and its codes.
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5: Good morning. I'm Ridley Wilson. Here's what's making news right now. A fire on the harbor front late Friday night. We're hearing the latest from the fire department.
6: All the group matches in Vancouver have now wrapped up, and we're getting reaction from fans following Belgium's win over New Zealand on a Friday night.
7: The death of a teen girl in Calgary last fall has led to what police say is the city's first manslaughter charge in connection to a fatal drug overdose.
8: Both the Vancouver Canucks and Calgary Flames busy during the NHL entry draft in the first round on Friday night. That and your soccer story coming up in sports at 15.
5: All that and more for you in 60 seconds.
9: From the 660 News Traffic Center, I'm Rob Priest. Starting in the northwest on Harvest Hills Boulevard up by Stony Trail due to ongoing crack sealing, the right and left lanes are going to be closed off with speeds reduced to 50 kilometers, and this will last until 6 a.m. But elsewhere in the city in the northwest on 10th Street up by Memorial Drive due to ongoing concrete rehab and pavement work, the left lanes are going to be closed off, and this will last until June 30th. Finishing things off in the city in the northwest on 16th Avenue up by 44th Street, due to ongoing feeder main construction, the eastbound right lane is going to be closed, and this will last until October 2nd. But if you see a problem, issue, or concern that you want to let us know about, give us a call at 403-291-0066. And now it is time for the forecast from Environment Canada. Right now it is a low of 13 with a 60% chance of showers. That 60% chance will carry over into later today at 20 degrees. And Sunday is set to reach a high of 16 with more rainfall, more traffic and weather in 10 minutes.
5: Let's start off in BC. A fire north of the Port of Vancouver lighting up the night on Friday. We started getting calls about the flames in North Vancouver at around 11:45 p.m. Assistant Fire Chief Scott Ferguson says a building next to McKean Avenue caught flame.
10: So it's a fire at Fibrco is the name of the company. It's like a compressed wood pellet product that was burning on the conveyor belt system.
5: The blaze has been tamed somewhat. Crews are still on scene putting out hot spots. Ferguson says it's going to take a while to put everything out. It's not known yet what caused this blaze, but an investigation is planned for once everything gets settled. In sports, as the final group stage World Cup game at BC Place wound down, it was clear that Belgian fans got what they came for.
8: Kevin De Bruyne and Romelu Lukaku both found the back of the nets in this game for the Belgians in a 5-1 victory over New Zealand. Lukaku came on as a sub late in the match, and his late goal, the fourth of their game, turned out to be pretty important. Belgium locked up top spot in the group on the strength of winning that match by at least three. So now they are off to the knockout stages, and they deserve to get there. 33 shots, 10 on target. The pass accuracy was there. More corners, more crosses. They were simply the dominant group on Friday night at BC Place. I'm Marcus Fitzgerald.
5: Our Ben Bugera continues our coverage with fan reaction as they streamed out of BC Place following Friday's match.
6: And to paint a picture,

0: be around.
1: Darcy Robchan, City News, Ponoka.
2: An ex-husband has been convicted in a high-profile murder that unfolded in 2024 near Lumbee in B.C. Our Anthony Atanasov has more on the verdict and why some advocates think it's not good enough.
3: A jury found Vitaly Stefanski guilty of second-degree murder after deliberating for less than a day. Stefanski telling the B.C. Supreme Court in Kamloops that his ex-spouse stabbed herself in his car. Angela Marie McDougall with Battered Women's Support Services thinks the verdict should have been more severe.
4: Second degree, which, you know, I think new legislation would have had to have seen this in the light of first degree.
3: Now, he did have a lawyer represent him for most of the trial, but chose to make his own closing arguments, telling the jury they should believe him and that he's not guilty. During the trial, police officers testified that he came out of a forest and confessed to killing her when they arrested him. I'm Anthony Atanasov.
2: 60 seconds to your traffic and weather.
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15: From the 660 News Traffic Center, I'm Rob Priest. Starting in the northwest on Stony Trail up towards 14th Street, due to ongoing asphalt repairs, the ramp is going to be fully closed off with speeds reduced to 80 kilometers, and this will last until 6 a.m. But elsewhere in the city, in the southeast, on Radisson Drive over by 17th to 16th Avenues, due to an ongoing water main emergency, the northbound right lane is going to be closed, and this will last until July 1st. Finishing things off in the city in the northwest, on Stony Trail up by Crowchild Trail, due to ongoing bridge sealing, the right and left lanes are going to be closed off with speeds reduced to 50 kilometers, and this will also last until 6 a.m. But if you see a problem, give us a call at 403-291-0066. And now it is time for the forecast from Environment Canada. Right now it is a low of 13 with a 60% chance of showers. That 60% chance will carry over into later today as we get up to 20 degrees. And Sunday is set to reach a high of 16 with more rainfall. More traffic and weather in 10 minutes.
2: 15.
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2: Good morning. I'm Ridley Wilson. Here's what's making news right now. It was New Zealand versus Belgium on Friday night. BC Place got a recap for you in just a few seconds.
19: Soccer fans calling for a red card. StubHub is under investigation after some attendees did not get their Vancouver World Cup tickets in time. The ticket seller says blame FIFA.
2: And after sports,
20: it's a tragic situation in Venezuela as the death toll following a pair of earthquakes on Wednesday continues to climb. The local Venezuela community is rallying together to raise funds for those affected.
2: Time for sports. Here's Marcus Fitzgerald.
0: Of course, we got to start with the NHL entry draft on a Friday night. Gavin McKenna going number one.

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1: Good morning. I'm Ridley Wilson. Here's what's making news right now. A fire lighting up the night in North Van. What the fire department has to say about it in a few moments.
2: Some happy, some sad, but that's the way it goes sometimes as we get fan reaction following Belgium's Friday night FIFA World Cup win over New Zealand at BC Place.
3: An overdose death of a 16-year-old girl leads to manslaughter charges against a Calgary man.
4: NHL entry draft this weekend, the first round Friday night. The Flames and the Canucks, two picks each in the opening round. Sports at 45.
1: All that and more for you in 60 seconds.
5: From the 660 News Traffic Center, I'm Rob Priest. Starting in the northwest on Harvest Hills Boulevard up by Stony Trail due to ongoing crack sealing, the right and left lanes are going to be closed off with speeds reduced to 50 kilometers, and this will last until 6 a.m. But elsewhere in the city in the northwest on 10th Street up by Memorial Drive due to ongoing concrete rehab and pavement work, the left lanes are going to be closed off, and this will last until June 30th. Finishing things off in the city in the northwest on 16th Avenue up by 44th Street, due to ongoing feeder main construction, the eastbound right lane is going to be closed, and this will last until October 2nd. But if you see a problem, issue, or concern that you want to let us know about, give us a call at 403-291-0066. And now it is time for the forecast from Environment Canada. Right now it is a low of 13 with a 60% chance of showers. That 60% chance will carry over into later today at 20 degrees. And Sunday is set to reach a high of 16 with more rainfall, more traffic and weather in 10 minutes.
6: 15.
1: Let's start off in BC. A fire in North Vancouver had some turning their gaze portwards Friday night. We started getting calls about the blaze north of the Port of Vancouver just before the midnight hour. North Van Assistant Fire Chief Scott Ferguson says the blaze broke out at a building belonging to Fiberco, and it had a bunch of wood inside.
7: All the big flames and the majority of the fire is put out. It's going to be a tough fire to put out completely because it's a large facility. And there's a lot of products on the conveyor belts that we're going to have to deal with to make sure we get all the hot spots.
1: Ferguson says it'll likely be a while before they know the cause of this blaze. In the meantime, fire crews will likely be on scene for quite a bit. In the final group stage World Cup match at BC Place, the Belgian fans got what they came for as their side wins Group B.
4: There's no other way to put this. Belgium was dominant in this battle in Group G. Yes, they won big on the scoreboard that actually matters, but the real impressive stuff could be found in all the underlying stats. Belgium simply outclassed the Kiwis on this night, firing the ball from all over the place and landing plenty on target as well. Belgium absolutely did not park the bus in any sense, so they gave the paying customers what they want to see. It almost feels a bit strange now with the years of build-up. There's only two matches left at BC Place in this tournament. The knockout stages are next on July the 2nd. Featuring those party-spoiling Swiss, the winners of Group B. I'm Marcus Fitzgerald.
1: Fans certainly got their money's worth Friday night in downtown Vancouver with Belgium beating New Zealand. Our Ben Bouguera caught up with fans pouring out a BC Place after the match.
2: And there was no doubt the Belgium fans were well represented with a sea of black, yellow, and red lining the streets following the match. This man says while the 5-1 score was a bit one-sided, it was still an amazing experience to be a part of.
8: It was all right, a bit one-sided, but it's always fun. Well, not when it's too one-sided. It would have been nice out if it had been 3-2, but 6 goals is never a bad thing.
2: Now, the lead-up to the game saw tons of fans lining the seawall just as the sun came out Friday night after what had been a gray and rainy day up until that point. The excitement from Belgium fans pregame was also undeniable.
9: We're going to win.
2: Vancouver will now host a round of 32 game on Thursday before wrapping up hosting duties in the round of 16 on July 7th. I'm Ben Bouguera.
1: And imagine buying tickets for a FIFA World Cup match at BC Place and never getting them. That's exactly what some soccer fans claim happened to them after buying tickets on StubHub. Our Kyle Benning reports Consumer Protection BC is now investigating.
10: The provincial regulator around consumer protection laws says it has received 3 complaints from fans trying to watch a FIFA World Cup match at BC Place. Those tickets ultimately not transferred to those looking to attend. Investigators are considering whether any laws were broken under the province's ticket sale.

0: It's due to present its findings next January. Year to date, the City of Calgary has handed out nearly 39,000 tickets for people parked where street sweeping signs are up. And a Calgary man ticketed under the ban is fuming mad as he tells our Nadi Moharib he's taking his beef about silly rules to City Hall and further if he has to.
1: Brad McDougall knows the signs say you have to remove your vehicle by 4 p.m. from any city street that is getting a spring sweep. He saw the signs, but when they recently came through his Bridalwood neighborhood, he didn't have many options.
2: My wife's car is in the garage. The other half of the garage is my little retirement workshop. I did move my truck to the back, and my daughter was staying with us, and I put her car on the front lawn, and I put my truck in the back. But the same day is blue bin, green bin day. Everybody got their bins out. It's kind of a tight fit through there.
1: He moved his vehicle, watched the street sweepers go by twice, and like several other neighbors, parked his car on the street again when they were gone. Then he got a ticket. McDougall's ticket is $80, but he's not paying it, saying the rules are simply a cash grab. Instead, he's collecting signatures from neighbors, also facing fines. Ward Councillor Dan McLean says the rules are the rules, but he will look into whether there's wiggle room and if the trash pickups can be sked so it's not on the same day, or if the fines could be lower.
3: And I get it. I mean, I'd be very upset as well. That is the city's reasoning, is that these sweepers come back more than once a lot of times, and that's why you have to wait until the 4 o'clock.
1: I'm Nadia Moharib.
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1: From the 660 News Traffic Center, I'm Rob Priest. Starting in the northwest on Stony Trail up towards 14th Street, due to ongoing asphalt repairs, the ramp is going to be fully closed off with speeds reduced to 80 kilometers, and this will last until 6 a.m. But elsewhere in the city, in the southeast, on Radisson Drive over by 17th to 16th Avenues, due to an ongoing water main emergency, the northbound right lane is going to be closed, and this will last until July 1st. Finishing things off in the city in the northwest, on Stony Trail up by Crowchild Trail, due to ongoing bridge sealing, the right and left lanes are going to be closed off with speeds reduced to 50 kilometers, and this will also last until 6 a.m. But if you see a problem, give us a call at 403-291-0066. And now it is time for the forecast from Environment Canada. Right now it is a low of 13 with a 60% chance of showers. That 60% chance will carry over into later today as we get up to 20 degrees. And Sunday is set to reach a high of 16 with more rainfall. More traffic and weather in 10 minutes.
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1: Experts say part of what makes this heat wave so dangerous is the high nighttime temperatures. When the body can't recover from the heat of the day over multiple days, that strain, they say, is what can drive excess deaths. Erica Natividad, City News.
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4: The gentleman calls.
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7: From the 660 News Traffic Center, I'm Rob Priest. Starting in the northwest on Harvest Hills Boulevard up by Stony Trail, due to ongoing crack sealing, the right and left lanes are going to be closed off with speeds reduced to 50 kilometers, and this will last until 6 a.m. But elsewhere in the city in the northwest, on 10th Street up by Memorial Drive, due to ongoing concrete rehab and pavement work, the left lanes are going to be closed off, and this will last until June 30th. Finishing things off in the city in the northwest on 16th Avenue up by 44th Street, due to ongoing feeder main construction, the eastbound right lane is going to be closed, and this will last until October 2nd. But if you see a problem, issue, or concern that you want to let us know about, give us a call at 403-291-0066. And now it is time for the forecast from Environment Canada. Right now it is a low of 13 with a 60% chance of showers. That 60% chance will carry over into later today at 20 degrees. And Sunday is set to reach a high of 16 with more rainfall, more traffic and weather in 10 minutes.
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2: You're listening to News Radio. Two men and a woman are before the courts after a dangerous driving rampage across Calgary. Monday evening, someone called police about a suspicious person trying to tamper with a VW Jetta on Del Rio Place in the Northeast. And police caught up with the car, which had been reported stolen earlier in the day. But as they approached, the driver hit the gas. The driver ran red lights and had several close calls, nearly colliding with other vehicles. A short time later, the occupants jumped into a stolen Ford F-150 that pulled up beside it on Center Street North. When the dangerous driving escalated, police put down a spike belt, the truck stopping in a Superstore parking lot. The suspects fled into the store and police eventually caught up with them. As the school year wraps up, the Alberta and federal government are announcing more funding for school food programs, with nearly $43 million committed over 3 years. Secretary of State Children and Youth Anna Ganey says the funds will help make more students have healthy food they need to learn, grow, and thrive. School boards and eligible public charter schools can use the funding to cover essential costs, including food, staffing, and program administration. Today is National PTSD Awareness Day, a chance to encourage open conversations about post-traumatic stress disorder and reduce the stigma surrounding mental health. For Chad Kennedy, a former first responder in the Crow's Nest Pass area, the day is about making sure people know they're supported. Here's his history with PTSD.
9: I was one of the first responders at the Icefields bus rollover. Shortly after that, I had planned my suicide, and thankfully I decided to walk the country to raise awareness of PTSD amongst our first responders and our veterans.
2: Kennedy's cross-country awareness walk is expected to make its way through Calgary in August, where he'll meet with community members to talk about mental health and available supports. A 14-year-old boy is facing possible criminal charges and an alleged reckless ride on an e-dirt bike on Ioka Road in Port Moody on Thursday. Constable Sam Zacharias is with Port Moody Police.
10: This rider was observed multiple times riding in oncoming lanes of traffic during, you know, relatively moderate traffic at the time, and he was popping wheelies and performing stunts.
2: Police believe he's connected to other incidents in town, like fleeing from police during a traffic stop and riding a bike through the inside of a restaurant. A senior who was left to bleed on a sidewalk in Vancouver after being hit by a Lime e-scooter this week is sharing his story. Blake Elliott was walking near Comox and Bedenman in the West End on Monday night when he was hit. He says he fell, hit his head, and was left bleeding.
11: Nobody stops. They don't stop at the corner here where the stops. They don't stop at the park. And at nighttime, sometimes there's six, eight of them at a time with the Lime bike. But the ones that are doing

0: deliveries are just as bad.
1: A Good Samaritan drove him to the hospital. He suffered an injured eye that he still can't see well out of, as well as multiple scratches and bruises. Lime is reminding users they have to be at least 18 years old to ride an e-scooter. This sort of problem is everywhere in Alberta as well. Our Darren Rathwell has more out of Calgary.
2: The numbers continue to rise. Cases of injuries related to e-scooters showing up in Alberta hospitals. Calgary zone alone with over 1,100 hospital admissions, up around 20% in the latest count from AHS. However, another change for the worse.
3: Children are more commonly injured. We weren't seeing childhood injuries because most of the e-scooter rentals were for people over the age of 16 or 18.
2: But ER Dr. Brian Rose says parents buying personal e-scooters for their kids.
3: And so the teachers are really worried about it because they're coming into the playgrounds and the bike racks on e-scooters, and there's a lot of them.
2: And Rose's team of researchers seeing other troubling cases, a toddler with no helmet holding onto a scooter steering bar. Rose says better enforcement's needed, and
3: responsibility lies in the politicians, and they're not moving forward with this. We need legislation that's got some teeth.
2: The city says private scooters are provincially regulated, AHS urging families to ensure devices are age appropriate. I'm Darren Rathwell.
1: A new survey suggests most Canadian teens have encountered real violence or gore online. 85% reported seeing either form of brutality online. More than 70% had seen videos of physical fights. Over half have watched someone being injured or killed in a war. And 43% reported seeing dead human bodies. The survey comes at a time when countries around the world, including Canada, are debating or have already implemented social media restrictions or bans for young people. 60 Seconds, your business news.
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11: 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The company is driving sales through retro football products and collaborations with celebrities and fashion designers. Adidas and Nike are trying to diversify their product lines beyond just selling football jerseys and balls, and are using the World Cup to blend football and fashion as a core marketing strategy. Meanwhile, prediction market giant Kalshi is set to gain more prominence on one of the biggest athletic stages, the World Cup. Kalshi is expected to announce it's becoming an official partner of FIFA. The move is Kalshi's latest effort to use the world's most popular sport to propel growth as it races to scale. Investors valued the company at $22 billion last month, up more than fourfold since October. Stocks wavered all day on Wall Street and ended up closing out the week lower. The Dow fell 45 points, the Nasdaq lost 61, the S&P down 4. Uber is tightening driver background checks in the U.S. and applying the new standards retroactively to existing workers in response to sexual assault lawsuits brought by passengers. Starting Monday, Uber is expanding the number of criminal convictions that will disqualify a driver or courier from working on its platform, regardless of when the crime occurred. The policy will lead to the removal of tens of thousands of existing gig workers. Erica Herskowitz, Bloomberg.
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3: Good morning. I'm Ridley Wilson. Here's what's making news right now. North Vancouver is seeing some kind of fire near the harbor on Friday night. The latest from the fire department just a few moments away.
4: It was a high-scoring match with fans getting their money's worth with the ball hitting the back of the net six times in Belgium's win over New Zealand in Vancouver.
5: Calgary police say they laid a first-of-its-kind charge after a teenager died from a drug overdose.
6: Both the Vancouver Canucks and Calgary Flames busy during the NHL entry draft in the first round on Friday night. That and your soccer story coming up in sports at 15.
3: All that and more for you in 60 seconds.
7: From the 660 News Traffic Center, I'm Rob Priest. Starting in the northwest on Harvest Hills Boulevard up by Stony Trail, due to ongoing crack sealing, the right and left lanes are going to be closed off with speeds reduced to 50 kilometers, and this will last until 6 a.m. But elsewhere in the city in the northwest, on 10th Street up by Memorial Drive, due to ongoing concrete rehab and pavement work, the left lanes are going to be closed off, and this will last until June 30th. Finishing things off in the city in the northwest on 16th Avenue up by 44th Street, due to ongoing feeder main construction, the eastbound right lane is going to be closed, and this will last until October 2nd. But if you see a problem, issue, or concern that you want to let us know about, give us a call at 403-291-0066. And now it is time for the forecast from Environment Canada. Right now it is a low of 13 with a 60% chance of showers. That 60% chance will carry over into later today at 20 degrees. And Sunday is set to reach a high of 16 with more rainfall, more traffic and weather in 10 minutes.
3: Let's begin in BC. A blaze in North Vancouver causing a little bit of a scene near the Port of Vancouver. We got calls about it just before midnight on Friday. North Van Assistant Fire Chief Scott Ferguson. City of North Van Assistant Fire Chief Scott Ferguson says some wood on a conveyor belt caught fire inside of a building owned by Fiberco.
8: So we have five trucks on scene right now with approximately 25 people working to put this fire out. And at this point, we have a good knock on the fire and we're working on putting out hot spots.
3: So if you see fire trucks near the Port of Vancouver this morning, that's what they're doing. In sports, the final World Cup group stage match at BC Place turned into a Belgian party that ended in a Group G victory.
6: Belgian legend Kevin De Bruyne scored and that side cruised to a victory over New Zealand Friday night. It wasn't just on the scoreboard. Easy to see why it happened. Belgium was more than happy to open things up offensively. More than two dozen shots, plenty of them on target as well. Possession, corners, the whole thing. The Belgian fans certainly left happy on Friday night. It's been a great couple of weeks. It's almost a bit sad that it's winding down a bit now. July 2nd, the next match at BC Place, but into the knockout stages. I'm Marcus Fitzgerald.
3: Continuing our coverage, our Ben Bugera was out talking to fans before and after Friday's match.
4: And don't get me wrong, there were a lot of New Zealand fans out there, but you couldn't help but notice the sheer number of people in black, yellow, and red jerseys supporting Belgium. This fan told me he absolutely got his money's worth following Belgium's 5-1 victory.
9: It was actually amazing. This was our first game, like six goals. It was money well spent. We were cheering for the underdog, you know, like New Zealand, but we love good football. So like Belgium was actually the team we came to see.
4: Now the scene before the game was actually quite the contrast from the kind of day it had been up until that point, with the sun making an appearance at the end of a rainy Friday. Vancouver will host two more games with a round of 32 match on Thursday and a round of 16 match on July 7th. I'm Ben Bugera.
3: A number of soccer fans hoping to attend the various matches at BC Place say they've been left holding the bag by StubHub. Our Kyle Benning reports investigators with Consumer Protection BC are on the case.
10: The regulatory body says it has received three complaints by fans who claim they were left high and dry by the ticket retailer. BC Attorney General Nikki Sharma says the reports are deeply concerning and says fans should not have to worry about whether purchased tickets will be honored. The investigation is looking at whether any laws were broken under the BC government's Ticket Sales Act.

0: up in what he calls a cash grab rather than enforcement of reasonable rules. Parking bans are in effect from 8 to 4 p.m. and Calgarians are warned not to park their car on the street until after 4, even if it has been swept. But McDougall says the entire process is unrealistic and disrespectful to Calgarians. He moved his truck to the back lane before 8 o'clock on sweeping day, but it coincided with green and blue bin pickup, leaving little room to park.
1: You have nowhere that you can take your car to park it for 8 hours. Am I going to go to the local playground and park it there? Am I going to go to the local supermarket and park it there? They're not going to like that. The whole neighborhood parking their cars.
0: His biggest beef is that the sweepers went through and he moved his truck back when the roads were clean and they were gone. And that's when he got a ticket.
1: I don't care what kind of tactics the city uses. This is going to drive me into bankruptcy. I'm going to see an end to this bylaw.
0: City says it recognizes that finding parking during sweeping can be challenging, particularly when other services like waste and recycling collection occur on the same day. Efforts are made to coordinate those operations, but sometimes overlaps may occur. I'm Nadia Moharab.
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18: From the 660 News Traffic Center, I'm Rob Priest. Starting in the northwest on Stony Trail up towards 14th Street, due to ongoing asphalt repairs, the ramp is going to be fully closed off with speeds reduced to 80 kilometers, and this will last until 6 a.m. But elsewhere in the city, in the southeast, on Radisson Drive over by 17th to 16th Avenues, due to an ongoing water main emergency, the northbound right lane is going to be closed, and this will last until July 1st. Finishing things off in the city in the northwest, on Stony Trail up by Crowchild Trail, due to ongoing bridge sealing, the right and left lanes are going to be closed off with speeds reduced to 50 kilometers, and this will also last until 6 a.m. But if you see a problem, give us a call at 403-291-0066. And now it is time for the forecast from Environment Canada. Right now it is a low of 13 with a 60% chance of showers. That 60% chance will carry over into later today as we get up to 20 degrees. And Sunday is set to reach a high of 16 with more rainfall. More traffic and weather in 10 minutes.
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2: Good morning, I'm Ridley Wilson. Here's what's making news right now. BC Place hosted Belgium and New Zealand on Friday night. Much less to say, Belgians were pretty happy with the result of 5-1.
28: StubHub under investigation by the consumer regulator after soccer fans were out hundreds of dollars and not able to attend World Cup matches at BC Place.
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7: From the 660 News Traffic Center, I'm Rob Priest. Starting in the northwest on Harvest Hills Boulevard up by Stony Trail, due to ongoing crack sealing, the right and left lanes are going to be closed off with speeds reduced to 50 kilometers, and this will last until 6 a.m. But elsewhere in the city in the northwest, on 10th Street up by Memorial Drive, due to ongoing concrete rehab and pavement work, the left lanes are going to be closed off, and this will last until June 30th. Finishing things off in the city in the northwest on 16th Avenue up by 44th Street, due to ongoing feeder main construction, the eastbound right lane is going to be closed, and this will last until October 2nd. But if you see a problem, issue, or concern that you want to let us know about, give us a call at 403-291-0066. And now it is time for the forecast from Environment Canada. Right now it is a low of 13 with a 60% chance of showers. That 60% chance will carry over into later today at 20 degrees. And Sunday is set to reach a high of 16 with more rainfall, more traffic and weather in 10 minutes.
8: You're listening to News Radio. Three Calgarians are facing charges after what police describe as a dangerous stolen vehicle incident that stretched across the city. Officers spotted a stolen Volkswagen Jetta on Monday night in Northeast Calgary, but the driver sped away, running red lights and nearly causing several crashes. Police tracked the vehicle using a helicopter before the suspect switched into a stolen Ford F-150. This truck was eventually stopped with a tire deflation device in a parking lot where all three suspects were arrested inside of the Real Canadian Superstore. As the school year comes to a close, the provincial and federal government are announcing an expansion to school food programs. The agreement is worth nearly $43 million over 3 years, with more than $17 million going to schools this year and again next year. The province of Alberta says the funding will help cover costs like food, staffing, and program delivery. Education Minister Dimitris Nikolaidis says no child should have to try and learn on an empty stomach, and he believes expanding access will help more kids show up ready to learn. About 58,000 students already receive daily meals through existing programs. Today marks National PTSD Awareness Day, and one Canadian is using his story to remind others they're not alone. Former first responder Chad Kennedy says responding to the deadly Icefields bus rollover in 2020 changed his life. After struggling with PTSD and planning to end his life, he chose to instead walk across Canada to raise awareness and encourage others to seek help.
9: It's really about starting critical conversations and just sort of crushing the stigma associated to mental health and PTSD and just letting people know that they're not alone.
8: Kennedy is encouraging anyone interested in joining the Calgary Walk in August to follow his social media for details. Port Moody police say a 14-year-old boy caught riding erratically on an e-dirt bike Thursday has been arrested and is facing charges. Constable Sam Zacharias says officers saw someone riding in oncoming lanes on Ioco Road at high speed and performing stunts.
10: This 14-year-old rider did resist arrest initially. However, he was taken into custody without further incident.
8: He says it's believed the teen was also involved in recent incidents like fleeing from a traffic stop and riding the bike through a restaurant. Parents are strongly encouraged to be aware of legal consequences and safety risks associated with riding e-dirt bikes, which are not street legal. A 15-year-old boy was badly hurt after being hit by a car while on an e-dirt bike in Burnaby earlier this week. A senior in the West End is sharing his story after he was struck by a Lime e-scooter. Blake Elliott says it happened Monday night while he was walking near Comox and Denman when he heard some shouting.
11: And all of a sudden, I heard this voice, "Get the F off the sidewalk, moron." So I turned around, because they were talking to me.
8: Elliot says two teenagers were on a Lime scooter when they hit him. The incident left him with a busted eye, multiple scratches and bruises on his body. Lime's reminding users they have to be at least 18 years old to ride. Calgary is no exception to this growing problem with e-scooters. There's concerns over kids riding them and getting injured, our Darren Rathwell reports.
12: Originally, there were just rental scooters around.
13: But now

0: says ER Dr. Brian Rowe, personal scooters are becoming more and more common. And with them, the number of scooter-related injuries showing up in hospitals also up, and not just with adults. More cases involving kids, too.
1: Original, around 30 per year. Now, both at the Alberta Children's and at the Stollery Children's in Edmonton, it's about 130 or 140.
0: Rowe believes those numbers are shy of the true picture and says teachers are worried, too, when they see scooters with no speed limit controls in school bike racks.
1: Now, parents are purchasing these relatively powerful devices for kids to get to school.
0: And in some cases, Rowe says his team of researchers have noted parents riding with toddlers seated in front of them. Rowe calling for not only stricter rules, but better enforcement. The city says private scooters are provincial jurisdiction. AHS says parents should ensure devices are age appropriate. I'm Darren Rathwell.
2: As Canada crafts legislation meant to protect children online, a new survey suggests most teens in the country have encountered real violence or gore on the internet. According to an online study of just over 1,000 teens, about 85% reported seeing these types of brutality online. More than 70% said they had seen videos of physical fights, and over just half say they've watched someone being injured or killed in a war. 60 Seconds for Business News.
3: I'm standing like a giant BC cedar. For Canada. Hi, this is David Suzuki. I'm a proud third-generation Canadian of Japanese ancestry. Canada is far from perfect, but it aspires to moral values I'm proud of. Buy Canadian. 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
9: 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Adidas and Nike are trying to diversify their product lines beyond just selling football jerseys and balls, and are using the World Cup to blend football and fashion as a core marketing strategy. Meanwhile, prediction market giant Kalshi is set to gain more prominence on one of the biggest athletic stages, the World Cup. Kalshi is expected to announce it's becoming an official partner of FIFA. The move is Kalshi's latest effort to use the world's most popular sport to propel growth as it races to scale. Investors valued the company at $22 billion last month, up more than fourfold since October. Stocks wavered all day on Wall Street and ended up closing out the week lower. The Dow fell 45 points, the Nasdaq lost 61, the S&P down 4. Uber is tightening driver background checks in the U.S. and applying the new standards retroactively to existing workers in response to sexual assault lawsuits brought by passengers. Starting Monday, Uber is expanding the number of criminal convictions that will disqualify a driver or courier from working on its platform, regardless of when the crime occurred. The policy will lead to the removal of tens of thousands of existing gig workers. Erica Herskowitz, Bloomberg.
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0: They're going around the vehicles that were parked in the way. They wait an hour to put the truck, the camera truck by to take the pictures to hand out the tickets, and everybody's moved their vehicles back, and they're making thousands of it. Awesome.
1: City in a statement says people should not assume cleaning is complete after a single pass, as additional ones may be warranted. And they say efforts are made to coordinate operations between sweeping and services like waste and recycling collection, but sometimes it can overlap. Ward 13 Councillor Dan McLean says he'll look into McDougall's claims parking officers are honeypotting.
2: That is very concerning.
1: Last year, the city handed out more than 34,000 tickets to Calgarians whose vehicles were parked on streets during street sweeping. This year, that number thus far is about 5,000 tickets higher. I'm Nadia Mohara.
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17: From the 660 News Traffic Center, I'm Rob Priest. Starting in the northwest on Stony Trail up towards 14th Street, due to ongoing asphalt repairs, the ramp is going to be fully closed off with speeds reduced to 80 kilometers, and this will last until 6 a.m. But elsewhere in the city, in the southeast, on Radisson Drive over by 17th to 16th Avenues, due to an ongoing water main emergency, the northbound right lane is going to be closed, and this will last until July 1st. Finishing things off in the city in the northwest, on Stony Trail up by Crowchild Trail, due to ongoing bridge sealing, the right and left lanes are going to be closed off with speeds reduced to 50 kilometers, and this will also last until 6 a.m. But if you see a problem, give us a call at 403-291-0066. And now it is time for the forecast from Environment Canada. Right now it is a low of 13 with a 60% chance of showers. That 60% chance will carry over into later today as we get up to 20 degrees. And Sunday is set to reach a high of 16 with more rainfall. More traffic and weather in 10 minutes.
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3: It is almost 2:42 in Vancouver and 3:42 in Calgary. Substance use among youth has become a growing concern nationwide, especially among students in grades 7 through 12. Our Asta Panikkanen has more on Anchoring Change, a UBC-led framework that helps schools work on prevention measures.
18: Scientific director at UBC's Wellstream, Emily Jenkins, says the framework has recommendations on early prevention. It looks different at every stage.
19: In the earlier years, we're focusing on supporting schools in building foundational social emotional competencies and protective relationships. Around the middle school age range, it emphasizes understandings of substance use norms and decision making and development of protective skills. And in the later ages, it really narrows in on harm minimization literacy and transition readiness.
18: A new national survey found 15% of grades 7 to 12 students are vaping and 18% are using multiple substances. 90% of school administrators reported addressing frequent substance use challenges in students. I'm Asta Pandekanan.
3: 60 seconds to top stories in sports.
10: To the casual observer, this is an empty plot of land. 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
3: Two of the AL's top first basemen square off as Jake Berger and the Texas Rangers take on Vladimir Guerrero Jr. and the Toronto Blue Jays.
1: Vladdy launches one. And-

0: Belgians were quite happy with a 5-1 win.
1: Soccer fans calling for a red card. StubHub is under investigation after some attendees did not get their Vancouver World Cup tickets in time. The ticket seller says blame FIFA.
0: And after sports,
2: it's a tragic situation in Venezuela as the death toll following a pair of earthquakes on Wednesday continues to climb. The local Venezuela community is rallying together to raise funds for those affected.
0: Time for sports from Sportsnet Radio. Here's Marcus Fitzgerald.
3: Justin Bieber kicked off the NHL entry draft, announcing that the Toronto Maple Leafs tabbed Gavin McKenna first overall, as expected by some. Of our Stenberg going second to the San Jose Sharks. Caleb Malhotra, the third pick by the Vancouver Canucks. Caleb, of course, the son of new Canucks head coach Manny Malhotra. Malhotra is coming off an 84-point campaign in the OHL. He'll be at Boston University next year. Carson Carles out of the WHL going sixth overall to Calgary. He'll be taking the university path as well, playing at the University of North Dakota for next season. But a ton of offensive upside, 73 points in 58 games with Prince George, and he's got the physical tools as well. Both the Canucks and Flames had two picks each in the first round. Vancouver selecting Adam Novotny out of Peterborough in the OHL, 24th overall after a 34-goal season with the Petes. Jack Hextall went 30th overall to the Flames, 58 points in the USHL this past season. You could find all the draft reaction on sportsnet.ca, and the draft continues with the second round and beyond on Saturday as well. World Cup, we're getting ever closer to the knockout stages. In fact, we'll see Canada face South Africa on Sunday in Los Angeles, but there were six matches on Friday. Senegal cruising to an easy win over Iraq, Norway, and France. France winning there 4-1. Norway gets through to the knockout stages anyway. Cabo Verde and Saudi Arabia playing to a scoreless draw. Spain beat Uruguay 1-0. Belgium over New Zealand 5-1. On the strength of that victory, Belgium wins Group G. Egypt and Iran playing to a 1-1 draw. Sports at 15 and 45 past every hour anytime.
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0: You're listening to News Radio. Seven members of Burnaby Search and Rescue, along with two dogs, have left for Venezuela. It comes after two strong earthquakes struck Venezuela on Wednesday night. Ian Hetherington is a deputy chief at Burnaby Fire. He says the team is well prepared to handle the stress of the event.
6: The team has experience in previous deployments internationally, but they do prepare for earthquake response, also major storms we've responded to. So that would be collapsed buildings.
0: More than 900 people have been killed and 3,300 people have been injured because of the earthquakes. Meantime, as our Maria Vinca reports, the Venezuelan diaspora in BC is leading an effort to help those impacted back home.
2: Ivan Contramaester is the president of the Venezuelan Canadian Society of BC. He says that they've set up an online fundraiser to raise money for essential supplies to affected communities and support rescue efforts.
7: From afar, I think the best way is to donate to any of the charities that have a Venezuelan campaign.
2: The rare double earthquake struck northern Venezuela 39 seconds apart on Wednesday. Now, Prime Minister Mark Carney said that the lack of an embassy in Venezuela is making distributing aid there more difficult. However, Canada is providing $5 million in humanitarian aid to support emergency relief efforts. I'm Maria Vinca.
0: Parts of Europe continue to deal with a massive heat wave that has led to multiple deaths, including four toddlers. Our Erica Natividad is hearing from John Kennedy of the World Meteorological Association.
8: In Paris, organizers pushed the Pride March planned for Saturday to September after police ordered it to be called off. Police also forcing the cancellation of a major music festival where more than 200,000 people were expected to attend over 3 days.

0: Air conditioning is uncommon in cities like Paris and London, where homes were built to retain rather than deflect heat.
1: Heat waves like this are what we expect to see in a changing climate. An extreme heat will occur more frequently, for longer duration, and with greater intensity as global warming continues.
0: Analysts say the heat wave will start moving east over the weekend, shifting towards Central Europe and the Balkan area.
2: Experts say part of what makes this heat wave so dangerous is the high nighttime temperatures. When the body can't recover from the heat of the day over multiple days, that strain, they say, is what can drive excess deaths. Erica Natividad, City News.
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8: From the 660 News Traffic Center, I'm Rob Priest. Starting in the northwest on Harvest Hills Boulevard up by Stony Trail, due to ongoing crack sealing, the right and left lanes are going to be closed off with speeds reduced to 50 kilometers, and this will last until 6 a.m. But elsewhere in the city in the northwest, on 10th Street up by Memorial Drive, due to ongoing concrete rehab and pavement work, the left lanes are going to be closed off, and this will last until June 30th. Finishing things off in the city in the northwest on 16th Avenue up by 44th Street, due to ongoing feeder main construction, the eastbound right lane is going to be closed, and this will last until October 2nd. But if you see a problem, issue, or concern that you want to let us know about, give us a call at 403-291-0066. And now it is time for the forecast from Environment Canada. Right now it is a low of 13 with a 60% chance of showers. That 60% chance will carry over into later today at 20 degrees. And Sunday is set to reach a high of 16 with more rainfall, more traffic and weather in 10 minutes.
3: You're listening to News Radio. Two men and a woman are before the courts after a dangerous driving rampage across Calgary. Monday evening, someone called police about a suspicious person trying to tamper with a VW Jetta on Del Rio Place in the Northeast. And police caught up with the car, which had been reported stolen earlier in the day. But as they approached, the driver hit the gas. The driver ran red lights and had several close calls, nearly colliding with other vehicles. A short time later, the occupants jumped into a stolen Ford F-150 that pulled up beside it on Center Street North. When the dangerous driving escalated, police put down a spike belt, the truck stopping in a superstore parking lot. The suspects fled into the store and police eventually caught up with them. As the school year wraps up, the Alberta and federal government are announcing more funding for school food programs, with nearly $43 million committed over 3 years. Secretary of State Children and Youth Anna Ganey says the funds will help make more students have healthy food they need to learn, grow, and thrive. School boards and eligible public charter schools can use the funding to cover essential costs, including food, staffing, and program administration. Today is National PTSD Awareness Day, a chance to encourage open conversations about post-traumatic stress disorder and reduce the stigma surrounding mental health. For Chad Kennedy, a former first responder in the Crow's Nest Pass area, the day is about making sure people know they're supported. Here's his history with PTSD.
9: I was one of the first responders at the Icefields bus rollover. Shortly after that, I had planned my suicide, and thankfully I decided to walk the country to raise awareness of PTSD amongst our first responders and our veterans.
3: Kennedy's cross-country awareness walk is expected to make its way through Calgary in August, where he'll meet with community members to talk about mental health and available supports. A 14-year-old boy is facing possible criminal charges and an alleged reckless ride on an e-dirt bike on Ioka Road in Port Moody on Thursday. Constable Sam Zacharias is with Port Moody Police.
10: This rider was observed multiple times riding in oncoming lanes of traffic during, you know, relatively moderate traffic at the time, and he was popping wheelies and performing stunts.
3: Police believe he's connected to other incidents in town, like fleeing from police during a traffic stop and riding a bike through the inside of a restaurant. A senior who was left to bleed on a sidewalk in Vancouver.

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11: Good morning. I'm Ridley Wilson. Here's what's making news right now. A fire lighting up the night in North Vancouver. The North Vancouver Fire Police responded, and we've got what they had to say in just a few moments.
12: Some happy, some sad, but that's the way it goes sometimes as we get fan reaction following Belgium's Friday night FIFA World Cup win over New Zealand at BC Place.
13: An overdose death of a 16-year-old girl leads to manslaughter charges against a Calgary man.
14: Both the Vancouver Canucks and Calgary Flames at busy during the NHL entry draft in the first round on Friday night. That and your soccer story coming up in sports at 15.
11: All that and more for you in 60 seconds.
15: From the 660 News Traffic Center, I'm Rob Priest. Starting in the northwest on Harvest Hills Boulevard up by Stony Trail, due to ongoing crack sealing, the right and left lanes are going to be closed off with speeds reduced to 50 kilometers, and this will last until 6 a.m. But elsewhere in the city in the northwest, on 10th Street up by Memorial Drive, due to ongoing concrete rehab and pavement work, the left lanes are going to be closed off, and this will last until June 30th. Finishing things off in the city in the northwest on 16th Avenue up by 44th Street, due to ongoing feeder main construction, the eastbound right lane is going to be closed, and this will last until October 2nd. But if you see a problem, issue, or concern that you want to let us know about, give us a call at 403-291-0066. And now it is time for the forecast from Environment Canada. Right now it is a low of 13 with a 60% chance of showers. That 60% chance will carry over into later today at 20 degrees. And Sunday is set to reach a high of 16 with more rainfall, more traffic and weather in 10 minutes.
11: Let's start off in BC. A fire in North Vancouver had some turning their gaze portwards Friday night. We started getting calls about the blaze north of the Port of Vancouver just before the midnight hour. North Van Assistant Fire Chief Scott Ferguson says the blaze broke out at a building belonging to Fiberco, and it had a bunch of wood inside.
16: All the big flames and then the majority of the fires put out. It's going to be a tough fire to put out completely because it's a large facility. And there's a lot of products on the conveyor belts that we're going to have to deal with to make sure we get all the hot spots.
11: Ferguson says it'll likely be a while before they know the cause of this blaze. In the meantime, fire crews will likely be on scene for quite a bit. In the final group stage World Cup match at BC Place, the Belgian fans got what they came for as their side wins Group B.
14: There's no other way to put this. Belgium was dominant in this battle in Group G. Yes, they won big on the scoreboard that actually matters, but the real impressive stuff could be found in all the underlying stats. Belgium simply outclassed the Kiwis on this night, firing the ball from all over the place and landing plenty on target as well. Belgium absolutely did not park the bus in any sense, so they gave the paying customers what they want to see. It almost feels a bit strange now with the years of build-up. There's only two matches left at BC Place in this tournament. The knockout stages are next on July the 2nd. Featuring those party-spoiling Swiss, the winners of Group B. I'm Marcus Fitzgerald.
11: Fans certainly got their money's worth Friday night in downtown Vancouver with Belgium beating New Zealand. Our Ben Bouguera caught up with fans pouring out of BC Place after the match.
12: And there was no doubt the Belgium fans were well represented with a sea of black, yellow, and red lining the streets following the match. This man says while the 5-1 score was a bit one-sided, it was still an amazing experience to be a part of.
17: It was all right, a bit one-sided, but it's always fun. Well, not when it's too one-sided. It would have been nicer if it had been 3-2, but 6 goals is never a bad thing.
12: Now, the lead-up to the game saw tons of fans lining the seawall just as the sun came out Friday night after what had been a gray and rainy day up until that point. The excitement from Belgium fans pregame was also undeniable.
18: We're going to win.
12: Vancouver will now host a round of 32 game on Thursday before wrapping up hosting duties in the round of 16 on July 7th. I'm Ben Bouguera.
11: And imagine buying tickets for a FIFA World

0: get started.
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4: Good morning. I'm Ridley Wilson. Here's what's making news right now. Belgian fans walking away from BC Place happy on Friday night after beating out New Zealand pretty severely.
5: StubHub is under investigation by the provincial consumer regulator after some soccer fans did not receive their tickets to catch a World Cup game at BC Place.
4: And after sports,
6: crisis in Venezuela continues to unfold following two powerful earthquakes earlier this week. The local Venezuelan community is rallying to support relief efforts back home.
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7: Of course, we got to start with the NHL entry draft on a Friday night. Gavin McKenna going number one overall to the Toronto Maple Leafs, as expected. Ivar Stenberg as well, second overall to the San Jose Sharks. San Jose with quite the haul. They ended up with defenseman Keaton Verhoeve and another defenseman, Ryan Lynn, the Vancouver Giants out of the WHL. As for the Canucks, they pick Caleb Malhotra third overall. He'll be at Boston University next season after an 84-point campaign with Brantford in the OHL. Then they tabbed Adam Novotny out of the Peterborough Petes, 24th overall. For the Calgary Flames, they went to the Dub for the sixth overall pick, defenseman Carson Carles. Really good offensive numbers, a lot of physical tools. He'll be going to the university level next season as well. The University of North Dakota, Jack Hextall was tabbed by Calgary, 30th overall in the opening round. The draft continues on Saturday. You can follow it all at Sportsnet and sportsnet.ca. World Cup soccer, it was a dramatic Friday night. We thought for a moment that Iran had punched their ticket to the round of 32. They had a goal called back in the 93rd on an offside. They had to settle for a tie with Egypt. Iran not done yet. They've still got a chance. Belgium tops Group G thanks to a 5-1 victory over New Zealand. Canada, of course, in the knockout stages on Sunday in Los Angeles against South Africa. Sports at 15 and 45 past every hour, anytime. Sports.
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4: You're listening to News Radio. A rescue team from Burnaby is on its way to Venezuela to aid in rescue efforts. The country was hit by 7.2 and 7.5 magnitude earthquakes on Wednesday night, taking more than 900 lives. Ian Hetherington

0: is the deputy chief with Burnaby Fire and a member of Burnaby Search and Rescue. He says seven members of the team, including two dogs, are on their way there.
1: Their role is to perform search and rescue operations, humanitarian aid, and assist the local population in the disaster zones and whatever else is needed with regards to assisting the local government.
0: Hetherington says there's always a risk when operating in earthquake zones, but the team is well trained. Meantime, as our Maria Vinca reports, as the crisis unfolds, BC's Venezuelan community is rallying to support relief and rescue efforts back home.
2: A massive search and rescue effort is underway for tens of thousands who are still unaccounted for after destruction struck. Ivan Contramaester is the president of the Venezuelan Canadian Society of BC.
3: So there's a lot of sadness, a lot of shock, a lot of worry.
2: His organization has set up an online campaign to help raise funds to support aid and rescue efforts.
3: We're only collecting the money because we set up the platform and we spread the link, but the money that is going here is all of it, 100% of it is going there.
2: Foreign Affairs Minister Anita Anand says Canada is sending $5 million in humanitarian aid. Meantime, Prime Minister Mark Carney says the lack of the Canadian embassy in Venezuela complicates aid efforts. I'm Maria Vinca.
0: Millions in Europe are still coping with a record-breaking heat wave resulting in a number of deaths. Our Erica Natividad reports.
4: Just to remind you, we're in June. You know, we are in June. We're seeing heat levels which would be more typical of late July, of August.
5: Representatives from the United Nations Weather Agency providing an update Friday on a punishing heat wave that continues to sweep through Europe, breaking multiple records across several countries. In the past few days alone, heat records have been broken in Spain, the UK, and France, with temperatures in one western French town hitting 43.8 degrees. And the brutal heat has been deadly, with the number of deaths linked to the heat in France alone reportedly leading to the deaths of four toddlers and dozens of drownings.
6: Erica Natividad, City News.
0: 60 seconds to traffic.
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10: From the 660 News Traffic Center, I'm Rob Priest. Starting in the northwest on Harvest Hills Boulevard up by Stony Trail, due to ongoing crack sealing, the right and left lanes are going to be closed off with speeds reduced to 50 kilometers, and this will last until 6 a.m. But elsewhere in the city in the northwest, on 10th Street up by Memorial Drive, due to ongoing concrete rehab and pavement work, the left lanes are going to be closed off, and this will last until June 30th. Finishing things off in the city in the northwest on 16th Avenue up by 44th Street, due to ongoing feeder main construction, the eastbound right lane is going to be closed, and this will last until October 2nd. But if you see a problem, issue, or concern that you want to let us know about, give us a call at 403-291-0066. And now it is time for the forecast from Environment Canada. Right now it is a low of 13 with a 60% chance of showers. That 60% chance will carry over into later today at 20 degrees. And Sunday is set to reach a high of 16 with more rainfall, more traffic and weather in 10 minutes.
0: News Radio. Three Calgarians are facing charges after what police describe as a dangerous stolen vehicle incident that stretched across the city. Officers spotted a stolen Volkswagen Jetta on Monday night in Northeast Calgary, but the driver sped away, running red lights and nearly causing several crashes. Police tracked the vehicle using a helicopter before the suspect switched into a stolen Ford F-150. This truck was eventually stopped with a tire deflation device in a parking lot where all three suspects were arrested inside of the Real Canadian Superstore. As the school year comes to a close, the provincial and federal government are announcing an expansion to school food programs. The agreement is worth nearly $43 million over 3 years, with more than $17 million going to schools this year and again next year. The province of Alberta says the funding will help cover costs like food, staffing, and program delivery. Education Minister Dimitris Nikolaidis says no child should have to try

0: and learn on an empty stomach. And he believes expanding access will help more kids show up ready to learn. About 58,000 students already receive daily meals through existing programs. Today marks National PTSD Awareness Day, and one Canadian is using his story to remind others they're not alone. Former first responder Chad Kennedy says responding to the deadly Icefields bus rollover in 2020 changed his life. After struggling with PTSD and planning to end his life, he chose to instead walk across Canada to raise awareness and encourage others to seek help.
1: It's really about starting critical conversations and just sort of crushing the stigma associated to mental health and PTSD and just letting people know that they're not alone.
0: Kennedy is encouraging anyone interested in joining the Calgary Walk in August to follow his social media for details. Port Moody police say a 14-year-old boy caught riding erratically on an e-dirt bike Thursday has been arrested and is facing charges. Constable Sam Zacharias says officers saw someone riding in oncoming lanes on Ioco Road at high speed and performing stunts.
2: This male, this 14-year-old rider, did resist arrest initially. However, he was taken into custody without further incident.
0: He says it's believed the teen was also involved in recent incidents like fleeing from a traffic stop and riding the bike through a restaurant. Parents are strongly encouraged to be aware of legal consequences and safety risks associated with riding e-dirt bikes, which are not street legal. A 15-year-old boy was badly hurt after being hit by a car while on an e-dirt bike in Burnaby earlier this week. A senior in the West End is sharing his story after he was struck by a Lime e-scooter. Blake Elliott says it happened Monday night while he was walking near Comox and Denman when he heard some shouting.
3: And all of a sudden, I heard this voice, "Get the F off the sidewalk, moron." So I turned around because they were talking to me.
0: Elliot says two teenagers were on a Lime scooter when they hit him. The incident left him with a busted eye, multiple scratches and bruises on his body. Lime's reminding users they have to be at least 18 years old to ride. Calgary is no exception to this growing problem with e-scooters. There's concerns over kids riding them and getting injured, our Darren Rathwell reports.
4: Originally, there were just rental scooters around.
5: But now, says ER Dr. Brian Rowe, personal scooters are becoming more and more common. And with them, the number of scooter-related injuries showing up in hospitals also up, and not just with adults. More cases involving kids, too.
4: Original, around 30 per year. Now, both at the Alberta Children's and at the Stollery Children's in Edmonton, it's about 130 or 140.
5: Rowe believes those numbers are shy of the true picture and says teachers are worried too when they see scooters with no speed limit controls in school bike racks.
4: Now parents are purchasing these relatively powerful devices for kids to get to school.
5: And in some cases, Rose says his team of researchers have noted parents riding with toddlers seated in front of them. Rose calling for not only stricter rules but better enforcement. The city says private scooters are provincial jurisdiction. AHS says parents should ensure devices are age appropriate. I'm Darren Rathwell.
0: As Canada crafts legislation meant to protect children online, a new survey suggests most teens in the country have encountered real violence or gore on the internet. According to an online study of just over 1,000 teens, about 85% reported seeing these types of brutality online. More than 70% said they had seen videos of physical fights, and over just half say they've watched someone being injured or killed in a war. 60 Seconds for Business News.
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10: 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Adidas and Nike are trying to diversify their product lines beyond just selling football jerseys and balls, and are using the World Cup to blend football and fashion as a core marketing strategy. Meanwhile, prediction market giant Kalshi is set to gain more prominence on one of the biggest athletic stages, the World Cup. Kalshi is expected to announce it's becoming an official partner of FIFA. The move is Kalshi's latest effort to use the world's most popular sport to propel growth as it races to scale. Investors valued the company at $22 billion last month, up more than fourfold since October. Stocks wavered all day on Wall Street and ended up closing out the week lower. The Dow fell 45 points, the Nasdaq lost 61, the S&P down 4. Uber is tightening driver background checks in the U.S. and applying the new standards retroactively to existing workers in response to sexual assault lawsuits brought by passengers. Starting Monday, Uber is expanding the number of criminal convictions that will disqualify a driver or courier from working on its platform, regardless of when the crime occurred. The policy will lead to the removal of tens of thousands of existing gig workers. Erica Herskowitz, Bloomberg.
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0: I'm Ridley Wilson. Here's what's making news right now. North Vancouver is seeing some kind of fire near the harbor on Friday night. The latest from the fire department just a few moments away.
22: It was a high-scoring match with fans getting their money's worth, with the ball hitting the back of the net 6 times in Belgium's win over New Zealand in Vancouver.
23: Calgary police say they laid a first-of-its-kind charge after a teenager died from a drug overdose.
24: NHL entry draft this weekend, the first round Friday night. The Flames and the Canucks, 2 picks each in the opening round. Sports at 45.
0: All that and more for you in 60 seconds.
25: From the 660 News Traffic Center, I'm Rob Priest. Starting in the northwest on Harvest Hills Boulevard up by Stony Trail, due to ongoing crack sealing, the right and left lanes are going to be closed off with speeds reduced to 50 kilometers, and this will last until 6 a.m. But elsewhere in the city in the northwest, on 10th Street up by Memorial Drive, due to ongoing concrete rehab and pavement work, the left lanes are going to be closed off, and this will last until June 30th. Finishing things off in the city in the northwest on 16th Avenue up by 44th Street, due to ongoing feeder main construction, the eastbound right lane is going to be closed, and this will last until October 2nd. But if you see a problem, issue, or concern that you want to let us know about, give us a call at 403-291-0066. And now it is time for the forecast from Environment Canada. Right now it is a low of 13 with a 60% chance of showers. That 60% chance will carry over into later today at 20 degrees. And Sunday is set to reach a high of 16 with more rainfall, more traffic and weather in 10 minutes.
0: Let's begin in BC. A blaze in North Vancouver causing a little bit of a scene near the Port of Vancouver. We got calls about it just before midnight on Friday. North Van Assistant Fire Chief Scott Ferg... City of North Van Assistant Fire Chief Scott Ferguson says some wood on a conveyor belt caught fire inside of a building owned by Fiber Co.
26: So we have 5 trucks on scene right now with approximately 25 people working to put this fire out. And at this point, we have a good knock on the fire, and we're working on putting out hot spots.
0: So if you see fire trucks near the Port of Vancouver this morning, that's what they're doing. In sports, the final World Cup group stage match at BC Place turned into a Belgian party that ended in a Group G victory.

0: after officers deployed a tire deflation device. Airsoft guns, methamphetamine, bank cards, and an ID were found in the two vehicles.
1: The three are expected to appear in court over the next few weeks. A man from the Okanagan has been convicted of second-degree murder in the 2024 stabbing death of his ex-wife. Our Anthea Tanasov has more on the case against Vitaly Stefanski, as well as the reaction.
2: The killing of Tatiana Stefanski left the village of Lumbee, which is just a 26-kilometer drive east of Vernon, in a state of shock back in April of 2024. Angela Marie McDougall with Battered Women's Support Services says the verdict matters, but when it comes to a woman who lost her life, criminal convictions are accountability after death.
3: There were so many warning signs in advance. So if we have the stronger sentences, fine. But what will we do in leading up to the femicide? How will we hold police accountable? How will we ensure that Crown is following through?
2: When it comes to the trial, the jury spent a limited amount of time deliberating. Stefanski did have a lawyer for most of it, but chose to represent himself for the final week of the trial. I'm Anthony Atanasov.
1: An independent team is being brought in to examine the ballooning cost of the North Shore Wastewater Treatment Plant project. This comes after Metro Vancouver's Sewage Board approved an independent review into the debacle. The regional district says the review will be conducted by Rob Andrews of EXP Engineering. Metro Vancouver says the team will have full access to its documents related to the project and will report back to the public on its findings by the end of January of 2027. The wastewater plant was originally estimated to cost $700 million a decade ago, but has grown to nearly $3.8 billion with a completion date extended to 2030. Last year, the City of Calgary handed out more than 34,000 tickets to Calgarians whose cars were parked on streets during street sweeping bans. This year, a Bridalwood resident just got one and he's not paying for it.
4: Instead, Brad McDougall is collecting signatures from neighbors who are also caught up in what he calls a cash grab rather than enforcement of reasonable rules. Parking bans are in effect from 8 to 4 p.m. and Calgarians are warned not to park their car on the street until after 4, even if it has been swept. But McDougall says the entire process is unrealistic and disrespectful to Calgarians. He moved his truck to the back lane before 8 o'clock on sweeping day, but it coincided with green and blue bin pickup, leaving little room to park.
5: You have nowhere that you can take your car to park it for 8 hours. Am I going to go to the local playground and park it there? Am I going to go to the local supermarket and park it there? They're not going to like that, the whole neighborhood parking their cars.
4: His biggest beef is that the sweepers went through and he moved his truck back when the roads were clean and they were gone. And that's when he got a ticket.
5: I don't care what kind of tactics the city uses. This is going to drive me into bankruptcy. I'm going to see an end to this bylaw.
4: City says it recognizes that finding parking during sweeping can be challenging, particularly when other services like waste and recycling collection occur on the same day. Efforts are made to coordinate those operations, but sometimes overlaps may occur. I'm Nadia Moharab.
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9: From the 660 News Traffic Center, I'm Rob Priest. Starting in the northwest on Stony Trail up towards 14th Street, due to ongoing asphalt repairs, the ramp is going to be fully closed off with speeds reduced to 80 kilometers, and this will last until 6 a.m. But elsewhere in the city, in the southeast, on Radisson Drive over by 17th to 16th Avenues, due to an ongoing water main emergency, the northbound right lane is going to be closed, and this will last until July 1st. Finishing things off in the city in the northwest, on Stony Trail up by Crowchild Trail, due to ongoing bridge sealing, the right and left lanes are going to be closed off with speeds reduced to 50 kilometers, and this will also last until 6 a.m. But if you see a problem, give us a call at 403-291-0066. And now it is time for the forecast from Environment Canada. Right now it is a low of 13 with a 60% chance of showers. That 60% chance will carry over into later today as we get up to 20 degrees. And Sunday is set to reach a high of 16 with more rainfall. More traffic and weather in 10 minutes.
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1: Good morning. I'm Ridley Wilson. Here's what's making news right now. BC Place hosted Belgium and New Zealand on Friday night. Much less to say, Belgium's pretty happy with the result.

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8: From the 660 News Traffic Center, I'm Rob Priest. Starting in the northwest on Harvest Hills Boulevard up by Stony Trail, due to ongoing crack sealing, the right and left lanes are going to be closed off with speeds reduced to 50 kilometers, and this will last until 6 a.m. But elsewhere in the city in the northwest, on 10th Street up by Memorial Drive, due to ongoing concrete rehab and pavement work, the left lanes are going to be closed off, and this will last until June 30th. Finishing things off in the city in the northwest on 16th Avenue up by 44th Street, due to ongoing feeder main construction, the eastbound right lane is going to be closed, and this will last until October 2nd. But if you see a problem, issue, or concern that you want to let us know about, give us a call at 403-291-0066. And now it is time for the forecast from Environment Canada. Right now it is a low of 13 with a 60% chance of showers. That 60% chance will carry over into later today at 20 degrees. And Sunday is set to reach a high of 16 with more rainfall, more traffic and weather in 10 minutes.
9: Listening to News Radio. Two men and a woman are before the courts after a dangerous driving rampage across Calgary. Monday evening, someone called police about a suspicious person trying to tamper with a VW Jetta on Del Rio Place in the Northeast. And police caught up with the car, which had been reported stolen earlier in the day, but as they approached, the driver hit the gas. The driver ran red lights and had several close calls, nearly colliding with other vehicles. A short time later, the occupants jumped into a stolen Ford F-150 that pulled up beside it on Center Street North. When the dangerous driving escalated, police put down a spike belt, the truck stopping in a superstore parking lot. The suspects fled into the store and police eventually caught up with them. As the school year wraps up, the Alberta and federal government are announcing more funding for school food programs, with nearly $43 million committed over 3 years. Secretary of State Children and Youth Anna Ganey says the funds will help make more students have healthy food they need to learn, grow, and thrive. School boards and eligible public charter schools can use the funding to cover essential costs, including food, staffing, and program administration. Today is National PTSD Awareness Day, a chance to encourage open conversations about post-traumatic stress disorder and reduce the stigma surrounding mental health. For Chad Kennedy, a former first responder in the Crow's Nest Pass area, the day is about making sure people know they're supported. Here's his history with PTSD.
10: I was one of the first responders at the Icefields bus rollover. Shortly after that, I had planned my suicide, and thankfully I decided to walk the country to raise awareness of PTSD amongst our first responders and our veterans.
9: Kennedy's cross-country awareness walk is expected to make its way through Calgary in August, where he'll meet with community members to talk about mental health and available supports. A 14-year-old boy is facing possible criminal charges and an alleged reckless ride on an e-dirt bike on Ioka Road in Port Moody on Thursday. Constable Sam Zacharias is with Port Moody Police.
11: This rider was observed multiple times riding in oncoming lanes of traffic during, you know, relatively moderate traffic at the time, and he was popping wheelies and performing stunts.
9: Police believe he's connected to other incidents in town, like fleeing from police during a traffic stop and riding a bike through the inside of a restaurant. A senior who was left to bleed on a sidewalk in Vancouver after being hit by a Lime e-scooter this week is sharing his story. Blake Elliott was walking near Comox and Bedenman in the West End on Monday night when he was hit. He says he fell, hit his head, and was left bleeding.
12: Nobody stops. They don't stop at the corner here where the stops. They don't stop at the park. And at nighttime, sometimes there's 6, 8 of them at a time with the Lime bike. But the ones that are doing deliveries are just as bad.
9: A Good Samaritan drove him to the hospital. He suffered an injured eye that he still can't see well out of, as well as multiple scratches and bruises. Lime is reminding users they have to be at least 18 years old to ride an e-scooter. This sort of problem is everywhere in Alberta as well. Our Darren Rathwell has more out of Calgary.
13: The numbers continue to rise, cases of injuries related to e-scooters showing up in Alberta hospitals. Calgary zone alone, with over 1,100 hospital admissions, up around 20% in the latest count from AHS. However, another change.

0: The camera truck by to take the pictures to hand out the tickets, and everybody's moved their vehicles back, and they're making thousands of it often.
1: City in a statement says people should not assume cleaning is complete after a single pass, as additional ones may be warranted, and they say efforts are made to coordinate operations between sweeping and services like waste and recycling collection, but sometimes it can overlap. Ward 13 Councillor Dan McLean says he'll look into McDougall's claims parking officers are honeypotting.
2: That is very concerning.
1: Last year, the city handed out more than 34,000 tickets to Calgarians whose vehicles were parked on streets during street sweeping. This year, that number thus far is about 5,000 tickets higher. I'm Nadia Muharib.
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5: From the 660 News Traffic Center, I'm Rob Priest. Starting in the northwest on Stony Trail up towards 14th Street, due to ongoing asphalt repairs, the ramp is going to be fully closed off with speeds reduced to 80 kilometers, and this will last until 6 a.m. But elsewhere in the city, in the southeast, on Radisson Drive over by 17th to 16th Avenues, due to an ongoing water main emergency, the northbound right lane is going to be closed, and this will last until July 1st. Finishing things off in the city in the northwest, on Stony Trail up by Crowchild Trail, due to ongoing bridge sealing, the right and left lanes are going to be closed off with speeds reduced to 50 kilometers, and this will also last until 6 a.m. But if you see a problem, give us a call at 403-291-0066. And now it is time for the forecast from Environment Canada. Right now it is a low of 13 with a 60% chance of showers. That 60% chance will carry over into later today as we get up to 20 degrees. And Sunday is set to reach a high of 16 with more rainfall. More traffic and weather in 10 minutes.
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3: Good morning. I'm Ridley Wilson. Here's what's making news right now. It was New Zealand versus Belgium Friday night at BC Place. The Belgians walking away pretty happy with a 5-1 victory.
11: Soccer fans calling for a red card. StubHub is under investigation after some attendees did not get their Vancouver World Cup tickets in time. The ticket seller says blame FIFA.
3: And after sports?
12: It's a tragic situation in Venezuela as the death toll following a pair of earthquakes on Wednesday continues to climb. The local Venezuela community is rallying together to raise funds for those affected.
3: Time for sports. Here's Marcus Fitzgerald.
13: Of course, we got to start with the NHL entry draft on a Friday night. Gavin McKenna going number one overall to the Toronto Maple Leafs, as expected. Ivar Stenberg as well, second overall to the San Jose Sharks. San Jose with quite the haul. They ended up with defenseman Keaton Verhoeve and another defenseman, Ryan Lynn, the Vancouver Giants out of the WHL. As for the Canucks, they pick

0: Caleb Malhotra, third overall. He'll be at Boston University next season after an 84-point campaign with Brantford in the OHL. Then they tabbed Adam Novotny out of the Peterborough Petes, 24th overall. For the Calgary Flames, they went to the Dub for the sixth overall pick, defenseman Carson Carles. Really good offensive numbers, a lot of physical tools. He'll be going to the university level next season as well. At the University of North Dakota, Jack Hextall was tabbed by Calgary, 30th overall in the opening round. The draft continues on Saturday. You can follow it all at Sportsnet and sportsnet.ca. World Cup soccer, it was a dramatic Friday night. We thought for a moment that Iran had punched their ticket to the round of 32. They had a goal called back in the 93rd on an offside. They had to settle for a tie with Egypt. Iran not done yet. They've still got a chance. Belgium tops Group G thanks to a 5-1 victory over New Zealand. Canada, of course, in the knockout stages on Sunday in Los Angeles against South Africa. Sports at 15 and 45 past every hour or anytime. Sports.
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5: You're listening to News Radio. A rescue team from Burnaby is on its way to Venezuela to aid in rescue efforts. The country was hit by 7.2 and 7.5 magnitude earthquakes on Wednesday night, taking more than 900 lives. Ian Hetherington is the deputy chief with Burnaby Fire and a member of Burnaby Search and Rescue. He says seven members of the team, including two dogs, are on their way there.
6: Their role is to perform search and rescue operations, humanitarian aid, and assist the local population in the disaster zones and whatever else is needed with regards to assisting the local government.
5: Hetherington says there's always a risk when operating in earthquake zones, but the team is well trained. Meantime, as our Maria Vinca reports, as the crisis unfolds, BC's Venezuelan community is rallying to support relief and rescue efforts back home.
7: A massive search and rescue effort is underway for tens of thousands who are still unaccounted for after destruction struck. Ivan Contramaester is the president of the Venezuelan Canadian Society of BC.
8: So there's a lot of sadness, a lot of shock, a lot of worry.
7: His organization has set up an online campaign to help raise funds to support aid and rescue efforts.
8: We're only collecting the money because we set up the platform and we spread the link, but the money that is going here is all of it, 100% of it is going there.
7: Foreign Affairs Minister Anita Anand says Canada is sending $5 million in humanitarian aid. Meantime, Prime Minister Mark Carney says the lack of the Canadian embassy in Venezuela complicates aid efforts. I'm Maria Vinca.
5: Millions in Europe are still coping with a record-breaking heat wave resulting in a number of deaths. Our Erica Natividad reports.
9: Just to remind you, we're in June. You know, we are in June. We're seeing heat levels which would be more typical of late July, of August.
10: Representatives from the United Nations Weather Agency providing an update Friday on a punishing heat wave that continues to sweep through Europe, breaking multiple records across several countries. In the past few days alone, heat records have been broken in Spain, the UK, and France, with temperatures in one western French town hitting 43.8 degrees. And the brutal heat has been deadly, with the number of deaths linked to the heat in France alone reportedly leading to the deaths of four toddlers and dozens of drownings.
11: Erica Natividad, City News.
5: 60 seconds of traffic.
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10: From the 660 News Traffic Center, I'm Rob Priest. Starting in the northwest on Harvest Hills Boulevard up by Stony Trail, due to ongoing crack sealing, the right and left lanes are going to be closed off with speeds reduced to 50 kilometers, and this will last until 6 a.m. But elsewhere in the city in the northwest, on 10th Street up by Memorial Drive, due to ongoing concrete rehab and pavement work, the left lanes are going to be closed off, and this will last until June 30th. Finishing things off in the city in the northwest on 16th Avenue up by 44th Street, due to ongoing feeder main construction, the eastbound right lane is going to be closed, and this will last until October 2nd. But if you see a problem, issue, or concern that you want to let us know about, give us a call at 403-291-0066. And now it is time for the forecast from Environment Canada. Right now it is a low of 13 with a 60% chance of showers. That 60% chance will carry over into later today at 20 degrees. And Sunday is set to reach a high of 16 with more rainfall, more traffic and weather in 10 minutes.
11: You're listening to News Radio. Three Calgarians are facing charges after what police describe as a dangerous stolen vehicle incident that stretched across the city. Officers spotted a stolen Volkswagen Jetta on Monday night in Northeast Calgary, but the driver sped away, running red lights and nearly causing several crashes. Police tracked the vehicle using a helicopter before the suspect switched into a stolen Ford F-150. This truck was eventually stopped with a tire deflation device in a parking lot where all three suspects were arrested inside of the Real Canadian Superstore. As the school year comes to a close, the provincial and federal government are announcing an expansion to school food programs. The agreement is worth nearly $43 million over 3 years, with more than $17 million going to schools this year and again next year. The province of Alberta says the funding will help cover costs like food, staffing, and program delivery. Education Minister Dimitris Nikolaidis says no child should have to try and learn on an empty stomach, and he believes expanding access will help more kids show up ready to learn. About 58,000 students already receive daily meals through existing programs. Today marks National PTSD Awareness Day, and one Canadian is using his story to remind others they're not alone. Former first responder Chad Kennedy says responding to the deadly Icefields bus rollover in 2020 changed his life. After struggling with PTSD and planning to end his life, he chose to instead walk across Canada to raise awareness and encourage others to seek help.
12: It's really about starting critical conversations and just sort of crushing the stigma associated to mental health and PTSD and just letting people know that they're not alone.
11: Kennedy is encouraging anyone interested in joining the Calgary Walk in August to follow his social media for details. Port Moody police say a 14-year-old boy caught riding erratically on an e-dirt bike Thursday has been arrested and is facing charges. Constable Sam Zacharias says officers saw someone riding in oncoming lanes on Ioco Road at high speed and performing stunts.
13: This male, this 14-year-old rider, did resist arrest initially. However, he was taken into custody without further incident.
11: He says it's believed the teen was also involved in recent incidents like fleeing from a traffic stop and riding the bike through a restaurant. Parents are strongly encouraged to be aware of legal consequences and safety risks associated with riding e-dirt bikes, which are not street legal. A 15-year-old boy was badly hurt after being hit by a car while on an e-dirt bike in Burnaby earlier this week. A senior in the West End is sharing his story after he was struck by a Lime e-scooter. Blake Elliott says it happened Monday night while he was walking near Comox and Denman when he heard some shouting.
14: And all of a sudden, I heard this voice, "Get the F off the sidewalk, moron." So I turned around because they were talking to me.
11: Elliott says two teenagers were on a Lime scooter when they hit him. The incident left him with a busted eye, multiple scratches and bruises on his body. Lime's reminding users they have to be at least 18 years old to ride. Calgary is no exception to this growing problem with e-scooters. There's concerns over kids riding them and getting injured, our Darren Rathwell reports.
15: Originally, there were just rental scooters around.
16: But now, says ER Dr. Brian Rowe, personal scooters are becoming more and more common. And with them, the number of scooter-related injuries showing up in hospitals also up, and not just with adults. More cases involving kids, too.
15: Original, around 30 per year. Now, both at the Alberta Children's and at the Stollery Children's in Edmonton, it's about 130 or 140.
16: Rowe believes those numbers are shy of the true picture and says teachers are worried, too, when they see scooters with no speed.

0: Limit controls in school bike racks.
1: Now, parents are purchasing these relatively powerful devices for kids to get to school.
0: And in some cases, Rose says his team of researchers have noted parents riding with toddlers seated in front of them. Rose calling for not only stricter rules, but better enforcement. The city says private scooters are provincial jurisdiction. AHS says parents should ensure devices are age appropriate. I'm Darren Rathwell.
2: As Canada crafts legislation meant to protect children online, a new survey suggests most teens in the country have encountered real violence or gore on the internet. According to an online study of just over 1,000 teens, about 85% reported seeing these types of brutality online. More than 70% said they had seen videos of physical fights, and over just half say they've watched someone being injured or killed in a war. 60 Seconds for Business News.
3: You've hauled a two-bedroom trailer over mountain passes on a cross-country road trip. 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
8: At the end of 2027, Apple's going to introduce N50, that's what it's called within Apple, but that is the Apple smart glasses. 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And so the entry level of the Ray-Bans, the smart Ray-Bans, costs about $380. I just got this pair last night from Meta. So these are $300. That's the big play here, bringing something that is a bit more affordable to market by using their in-house brand and design.
7: Meta has been an underperforming stock in the Mag 7 this year, down by 15% for 2026. 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
2: Good morning. I'm Ridley Wilson. Here's what's making news right now. A fire lighting up the night in North Vancouver. The North Vancouver Fire Department saying it's along the harbor front. They might still be out there right now.
5: Some happy, some sad, but that's the way it goes sometimes as we get fan reaction.

0: ticket is $80, but he's not paying it, saying the rules are simply a cash grab. Instead, he's collecting signatures from neighbors, also facing fines. Ward Councillor Dan McLean says the rules are the rules, but he will look into whether there's wiggle room and if the trash pickups can be sched so it's not on the same day, or if the fines could be lower.
1: And I get it. I mean, I'd be very upset as well. That is the city's reasoning, is that these sweepers come back more than once a lot of times, and that's why you have to wait until the 4 o'clock.
0: I'm Nadia Moharib.
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9: From the 660 News Traffic Center, I'm Rob Priest. Starting in the northwest on Stony Trail up towards 14th Street, due to ongoing asphalt repairs, the ramp is going to be fully closed off with speeds reduced to 80 kilometers, and this will last until 6 a.m. But elsewhere in the city, in the southeast, on Radisson Drive over by 17th to 16th Avenues, due to an ongoing water main emergency, the northbound right lane is going to be closed, and this will last until July 1st. Finishing things off in the city in the northwest, on Stony Trail up by Crowchild Trail, due to ongoing bridge sealing, the right and left lanes are going to be closed off with speeds reduced to 50 kilometers, and this will also last until 6 a.m. But if you see a problem, give us a call at 403-291-0066. And now it is time for the forecast from Environment Canada. Right now it is a low of 13 with a 60% chance of showers. That 60% chance will carry over into later today as we get up to 20 degrees. And Sunday is set to reach a high of 16 with more rainfall. More traffic and weather in 10 minutes.
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2: Good morning. I'm Ridley Wilson. Here's what's making news right now. Belgian fans walking away happy from BC Place on Friday night after beating out New Zealand pretty severely.
14: StubHub is under investigation by the provincial consumer regulator after some soccer fans did not receive their tickets to catch a World Cup game at BC Place.
2: And after sports,
15: crisis in Venezuela continues to unfold following two powerful earthquakes earlier this week. The local Venezuelan community is rallying to support relief efforts back home.
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16: Justin Bieber kicked off the NHL entry draft, announcing that the Toronto Maple Leafs tabbed Gavin McKenna first overall, as expected by some. Ivar Stenberg going second to the San Jose Sharks. Caleb Malhotra, the third pick by the Vancouver Canucks. Caleb, of course, the son of new Canucks head coach Manny Malhotra. Malhotra is coming off an 84-point campaign in the OHL. He'll be at Boston University next year. Carson Carles out of the WHL going sixth overall to Calgary. He'll be taking the university path as well, playing at the University of North Dakota for next season. But a ton of

0: An easy win over Iraq, Norway, and France. France winning there 4-1. Norway gets through to the knockout stages anyway. Cabo Verde and Saudi Arabia playing to a scoreless draw. Spain beat Uruguay 1-0. Belgium over New Zealand 5-1. On the strength of that victory, Belgium wins Group G. Egypt and Iran playing to a 1-1 draw. Sports at 15 and 45 past every hour anytime. Sports.
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4: You're listening to News Radio. Seven members of Burnaby Search and Rescue, along with two dogs, have left for Venezuela. It comes after two strong earthquakes struck Venezuela on Wednesday night. Ian Hetherington is a deputy chief at Burnaby Fire. He says the team is well prepared to handle the stress of the event.
5: The team has experience in previous deployments internationally, but they do prepare for earthquake response, also major storms we've responded to. So that would be collapsed buildings.
4: More than 900 people have been killed and 3,300 people have been injured because of the earthquakes. Meantime, as our Maria Vinca reports, the Venezuelan diaspora in BC is leading an effort to help those impacted back home.
6: Ivan Contramaester is the president of the Venezuelan Canadian Society of BC. He says that they've set up an online fundraiser to raise money for essential supplies to affected communities and support rescue efforts.
7: From afar, I think the best way is to donate to any of the charities that have a Venezuelan campaign.
6: The rare double earthquake struck northern Venezuela 39 seconds apart on Wednesday. Now, Prime Minister Mark Carney said that the lack of an embassy in Venezuela is making distributing aid there more difficult. However, Canada is providing $5 million in humanitarian aid to support emergency relief efforts. I'm Maria Vinca.
4: Parts of Europe continue to deal with a massive heat wave that has led to multiple deaths, including four toddlers. Our Erica Natividad is hearing from John Kennedy of the World Meteorological Association.
8: In Paris, organizers pushed the Pride March planned for Saturday to September after police ordered it to be called off. Police also forcing the cancellation of a major music festival where more than 200,000 people were expected to attend over 3 days. Air conditioning is uncommon in cities like Paris and London, where homes were built to retain rather than deflect heat.
9: Heat waves like this are what we expect to see in a changing climate. An extreme heat will occur more frequently, for longer duration, and with greater intensity as global warming continues.
8: Analysts say the heat wave will start moving east over the weekend, shifting towards Central Europe and the Balkan area.
10: Experts say part of what makes this heat wave so dangerous is the high nighttime temperatures. When the body can't recover from the heat of the day over multiple days, that strain, they say, is what can drive excess deaths. Erica Natividad, City News.
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13: From the 660 News Traffic Center, I'm Rob Priest. Starting in the northwest on Harvest Hills Boulevard up by Stony Trail due to ongoing crack.

0: have encountered real violence or gore online. 85% reported seeing either form of brutality online. More than 70% had seen videos of physical fights. Over half have watched someone being injured or killed in a war, and 43% reported seeing dead human bodies. The survey comes at a time when countries around the world, including Canada, are debating or have already implemented social media restrictions or bans for young people. 60 Seconds, your business news.
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6: Ah, shit. Sorry, Landon. Got a little evidence on your shirt there.
5: I was going to change this shirt anyway. Serving Langley, Surrey, and Maple Ridge.
7: I'm Chris McCusker. Many Canadians are being forced to make painful trade-offs in order to put food on the table. And that means skipping meals in some cases. The findings come from a survey from the National Payroll Institute, where Peter Xanatakis is president and CEO.
8: Hunger is no longer only a crisis for those who are unemployed or in a situation of extreme poverty. It's actually affecting people who are working hard every single day. 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
7: And they're bringing their worries to work.
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7: Peter Xanatakis is the president and CEO at the National Payroll Institute. And with your weekend business report, I'm...
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3: Both the Vancouver Canucks and Calgary Flames busy during the NHL entry draft in the first round on Friday night. That and your soccer story coming up in sports.

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5: From the 660 News Traffic Center, I'm Rob Priest. Starting in the northwest on Stony Trail up towards 14th Street, due to ongoing asphalt repairs, the ramp is going to be fully closed off with speeds reduced to 80 kilometers, and this will last until 6 a.m. But elsewhere in the city, in the southeast, on Radisson Drive over by 17th to 16th Avenues, due to an ongoing water main emergency, the northbound right lane is going to be closed, and this will last until July 1st. Finishing things off in the city in the northwest, on Stony Trail up by Crowchild Trail, due to ongoing bridge sealing, the right and left lanes are going to be closed off with speeds reduced to 50 kilometers, and this will also last until 6 a.m. But if you see a problem, give us a call at 403-291-0066. And now it is time for the forecast from Environment Canada. Right now it is a low of 13 with a 60% chance of showers. That 60% chance will carry over into later today as we get up to 20 degrees. And Sunday is set to reach a high of 16 with more rainfall. More traffic and weather in 10 minutes.
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7: Good morning, I'm Ridley Wilson. Here's what's making news right now. BC Place hosted Belgium and New Zealand on Friday night. Much less to say, Belgians were pretty happy with the result of 5-1.
12: StubHub under investigation by the consumer regulator after soccer fans were out hundreds of dollars and not able to attend World Cup matches at BC Place.
7: And after sports,
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14: Of course, we got to start with the NHL entry draft on a Friday night. Gavin McKenna going number one overall to the Toronto Maple Leafs, as expected. Ivar Stenberg as well, second overall to the San Jose Sharks. San Jose with quite the haul. They ended up with defenseman Keaton Verhoff and another defenseman, Ryan Lynn, the Vancouver Giants out of the WHL. As for the Canucks, they pick Caleb Malhotra third overall. He'll be at Boston University next season after an 84-point campaign with Brantford in the OHL. Then they tabbed Adam Novotny out of the Peterborough Petes, 24th overall. For the Calgary Flames, they went to the Dub for the sixth overall pick, defenseman Carson Carles. Really good offensive numbers, a lot of physical tools. He'll be going to the university level next season as well. At the University of North Dakota, Jack Hextall was tabbed by Calgary, 30th overall in the opening round. The draft continues on Saturday. You can follow it all at Sportsnet and sportsnet.ca. World Cup soccer, it was a dramatic Friday night. We thought for a moment that Iran had punched their ticket to the round of 32. They had a goal called back in the 93rd on an offside. They had to settle for a tie with Egypt. Iran not done yet. They've still got a chance. Belgium tops Group G thanks to a 5-1 victory over New Zealand. Canada, of course, in the knockout stages on Sunday in Los Angeles against South Africa. Sports at 15 and 45 past every hour or anytime. Sports.
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7: You're listening to News Radio. A rescue team from Burnaby is on its way to Venezuela to aid in rescue efforts. The country was hit by 7.2 and 7.5 magnitude earthquakes on Wednesday night, taking more than 900 lives. Ian Hetherington is the deputy chief with Burnaby Fire and a member of Burnaby Search and Rescue. He says seven members of the team, including two dogs, are on their way there.
20: Their role is to perform search and rescue operations, humanitarian aid, and assist the local population in the disaster zones and whatever else is needed with regards to assisting the local government.
7: Hetherington says there's always a risk when operating in earthquake zones, but the team is well trained. Meantime, as our Maria Vinca reports, as the crisis unfolds, BC's Venezuelan community is rallying to support relief and rescue efforts back home.
21: A massive search and rescue effort is underway for tens of thousands who are still unaccounted for after destruction struck. Ivan Contramaester is the president of the Venezuelan Canadian Society of BC.
22: So there's a lot of sadness, a lot of shock, a lot of worry.
21: His organization has set up an online campaign to help raise funds to support aid and rescue efforts.
22: We're only collecting the money because we set up the platform and we spread the link, but the money that is going here is all of it, 100% of it is going there.
21: Foreign Affairs Minister Anita Anand says Canada is sending $5 million in humanitarian aid. Meantime, Prime Minister Mark Carney says the lack of the Canadian embassy in Venezuela complicates aid efforts. I'm Maria Vinca.
7: Millions in Europe are still coping with a record-breaking heat wave resulting in a number of deaths. Our Erica Natividad reports.
23: Just to remind you, we're in June. You know, we are in June. We're seeing heat levels which would be more typical of late July, of August.
24: Representatives from the United Nations Weather Agency providing an update Friday on a punishing heat wave that continues to sweep through Europe, breaking multiple records across several countries. In the past few days alone, heat records have been broken in Spain, the UK, and France, with temperatures in one western French town hitting 43.8 degrees. And the brutal heat has been deadly, with the number of deaths linked to the heat in France alone reportedly leading to the deaths of four toddlers and dozens of drownings.
25: Erica Natividad, City News.
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5: From the 660 News Traffic Center, I'm Rob Priest. Starting in the northwest on Harvest Hills Boulevard up by Stony Trail, due to ongoing crack sealing, the right and left lanes are going to be closed off with speeds reduced to 50 kilometers, and this will last until 6 a.m. But elsewhere in the city in the northwest, on 10th Street up by Memorial Drive, due to ongoing concrete rehab and pavement work, the left lanes are going to be closed off, and this will last until June 30th. Finishing things off in the city in the northwest, on 16th Avenue up by 44th Street, due to ongoing feeder main construction,

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7: 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And Mustang also won its segment. 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
2: Here's what's making news right now. A fire on the harbor front late Friday night. We're hearing more about the fire in North Vancouver.
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4: The death of a teen girl in Calgary last fall has led to what police say is the city's first manslaughter charge in connection to a fatal drug overdose.
5: NHL entry draft this weekend, the first round Friday night, the Flames and the Canucks, two picks each in the opening round. Sports at 45.
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6: From the 660 News Traffic Center, I'm Rob Priest. Starting in the northwest on Harvest Hills Boulevard up by Stony Trail, due to ongoing crack sealing, the right and left lanes are going to be closed off with speeds reduced to 50 kilometers, and this will last until 6 a.m. But elsewhere in the city in the northwest, on 10th Street up by Memorial Drive, due to ongoing concrete rehab and pavement work, the left lanes are going to be closed off, and this will last until June 30th. Finishing things off in the city in the northwest on 16th Avenue up by 44th Street, due to ongoing feeder main construction, the eastbound right lane is going to be closed, and this will last until October 2nd. But if you see a problem, issue, or concern that you want to let us know about, give us a call at 403-291-0066. And now it is time for the forecast from Environment Canada. Right now it is a low of 13 with a 60% chance of showers. That 60% chance will carry over into later today at 20 degrees. And Sunday is set to reach a high of 16 with more rainfall, more traffic and weather in 10 minutes.
2: Let's start off in BC. A fire north of the Port of Vancouver lighting up the night on Friday. We started getting calls about the flames in North Vancouver at around 11:45 p.m. Assistant Fire Chief Scott Ferguson says a building next to McKean Avenue caught flame.
7: So it's a fire at Fibrico is the name of the company. It's like a compressed wood pellet product that was burning on the conveyor belt system.
2: The blaze has been tamed somewhat. Crews are still on scene putting out hot spots. Ferguson says it's going to take a while to put everything out. It's not known yet what caused this blaze, but an investigation is planned for once everything gets settled. In sports, as the final group stage World Cup game at BC Place wound down, it was clear that Belgian fans got what they came for.
5: Kevin De Bruyne and Romelu Lukaku both found the back of the nets in this game for the Belgians in a 5-1 victory over New Zealand. Lukaku came on as a sub late in the match, and his late goal, the fourth of their game, turned out to be pretty important. Belgium locked up top spot in the group on the strength of winning that match by at least three. So now they are off to the knockout stages, and they deserve to get there. 33 shots, 10 on target. The pass accuracy was there. More corners, more crosses. They were simply the dominant group on Friday night at BC Place. I'm Marcus Fitzgerald.
2: Our Ben Bugera continues our coverage with fan reaction as they streamed out of BC Place following Friday's match.
3: And to paint a picture, it hadn't exactly been a nice day with a lot of rain in Vancouver up until about an hour before the match when the sun greeted fans gearing up for the game. This father and son duo were very pleased to say the least after watching Belgium put five goals into the back of the net.
8: We had an amazing time. Yeah, we loved it. It was awesome. 5-1. Well, unexpected, but wonderful.
9: I like when the Belgians kept scoring. I was just so happy.
3: While there were a lot of New Zealand fans out supporting their team, you couldn't miss the large number of people in black, yellow, and red jerseys supporting Belgium. Vancouver still has two more games left to host for the tournament, with a round of 32 match on Thursday and a round of 16 tilt on July 7th. I'm Ben Bugera.
2: StubHub is under the microscope. Our Kyle Benning reports it comes after some people who bought tickets for FIFA World Cup matches in Vancouver learned the hard way they could not attend.
10: The excitement ended at the gates outside of BC Place for some looking to catch the world's best athletes. Consumer Protection BC is investigating after three complaints from fans who did not receive the tickets they purchased from StubHub. The ticket retailer says the issue stems from a new app FIFA launched just before the tournament, which has had issues with its resale platform. Earlier this year, the regulatory body said some Taylor Swift fans could be eligible for refunds from StubHub after the ticket seller sold passes with obstructed views without informing fans. The FIFA investigation is looking at whether any laws were broken under the BC government's Ticket Sales Act. I'm Kyle Benning.
2: In Calgary now, the overdose death of a 16-year-old girl is leading

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2: From the 660 News Traffic Center, I'm Rob Priest. Starting in the northwest on Stony Trail up towards 14th Street, due to ongoing asphalt repairs, the ramp is going to be fully closed off with speeds reduced to 80 kilometers, and this will last until 6 a.m. But elsewhere in the city, in the southeast, on Radisson Drive over by 17th to 16th Avenues, due to an ongoing water main emergency, the northbound right lane is going to be closed, and this will last until July 1st. Finishing things off in the city in the northwest, on Stony Trail up by Crowchild Trail, due to ongoing bridge sealing, the right and left lanes are going to be closed off with speeds reduced to 50 kilometers, and this will also last until 6 a.m. But if you see a problem, give us a call at 403-291-0066. And now it is time for the forecast from Environment Canada. Right now it is a low of 13 with a 60% chance of showers. That 60% chance will carry over into later today as we get up to 20 degrees. And Sunday is set to reach a high of 16 with more rainfall. More traffic and weather in 10 minutes.
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4: 542 in Vancouver, 642 in Calgary. Substance use among youth has become a growing concern nationwide, especially among children in grades 7 through 12. Our Asla Panikkanen has more on Anchoring Change, a UBC-led framework that helps schools work on prevention measures.
5: Scientific director at UBC's Wellstream, Emily Jenkins, says the framework has recommendations on early prevention. It looks different at every stage.
6: In the earlier years, we're focusing on supporting schools in building foundational social emotional competencies and protective relationships. Around the middle school age range, it emphasizes understandings of substance use norms and decision making and development of protective skills. And in the later ages, it really narrows in on harm minimization literacy and transition readiness.
5: A new national survey found 15% of grades 7 to 12 students are vaping and 18% are using multiple substances. 90% of school administrators reported addressing frequent substance use challenges in students. I'm Asta Pandikanan.
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4: Good morning. I'm Ridley Wilson. Here's what's making news right now. It was New Zealand versus Belgium on Friday night at BC Place. And, well, the Belgians walked away certainly happy at 5-1.
21: Soccer fans calling for a red card. StubHub is under investigation after some attendees did not get their Vancouver World Cup tickets in time. The ticket seller says blame FIFA.
4: And after sports,
22: it's a tragic situation in Venezuela as the death toll following a pair of earthquakes on Wednesday continues to climb. The local Venezuela community is rallying together to raise funds for those affected.
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23: Justin Bieber kicked off the NHL entry draft, announcing that the Toronto Maple Leafs tabbed

0: action on sportsnet.ca, and the draft continues with the second round and beyond on Saturday as well. World Cup, we're getting ever closer to the knockout stages. In fact, we'll see Canada face South Africa on Sunday in Los Angeles, but there were six matches on Friday. Senegal cruising to an easy win over Iraq, Norway, and France. France winning there 4-1. Norway gets through to the knockout stages anyway. Cabo Verde and Saudi Arabia playing to a scoreless draw. Spain beat Uruguay 1-0. Belgium over New Zealand 5-1. On the strength of that victory, Belgium wins Group G. Egypt and Iran playing to a 1-1 draw. Sports at 15 and 45 past every hour anytime.
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4: You're listening to News Radio. Seven members of Burnaby Search and Rescue, along with two dogs, have left for Venezuela. It comes after two strong earthquakes struck Venezuela on Wednesday night. Ian Hetherington is a deputy chief at Burnaby Fire. He says the team is well prepared to handle the stress of the event.
5: The team has experience in previous deployments internationally, but they do prepare for earthquake response, also major storms we've responded to. So that would be collapsed buildings.
4: More than 900 people have been killed and 3,300 people have been injured because of the earthquakes. Meantime, as our Maria Vinca reports, the Venezuelan diaspora in BC is leading an effort to help those impacted back home.
6: Ivan Contramaester is the president of the Venezuelan Canadian Society of BC. He says that they've set up an online fundraiser to raise money for essential supplies to affected communities and support rescue efforts.
7: From afar, I think the best way is to donate to any of the charities that have a Venezuelan campaign.
6: The rare double earthquake struck northern Venezuela 39 seconds apart on Wednesday. Now, Prime Minister Mark Carney said that the lack of an embassy in Venezuela is making distributing aid there more difficult. However, Canada is providing $5 million in humanitarian aid to support emergency relief efforts. I'm Maria Vinca.
4: Parts of Europe continue to deal with a massive heat wave that has led to multiple deaths, including four toddlers. Our Erica Natividad is hearing from John Kennedy of the World Meteorological Association.
8: In Paris, organizers pushed the Pride March planned for Saturday to September after police ordered it to be called off. Police also forcing the cancellation of a major music festival where more than 200,000 people were expected to attend over 3 days. Air conditioning is uncommon in cities like Paris and London, where homes were built to retain rather than deflect heat.
9: Heat waves like this are what we expect to see in a changing climate. An extreme heat will occur more frequently, for longer duration, and with greater intensity as global warming continues.
8: Analysts say the heat wave will start moving east over the weekend, shifting towards Central Europe and the Balkan area.
10: Experts say part of what makes this heat wave so dangerous is the high nighttime temperatures. When the body can't recover from the heat of the day over multiple days, that strain, they say, is what can drive excess deaths. Erica Natividad, City News.
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0: We need legislation that's got some teeth.
1: The city says private scooters are provincially regulated. AHS urging families to ensure devices are age appropriate. I'm Darren Rathwell.
2: A new survey suggests most Canadian teens have encountered real violence or gore online. 85% reported seeing either form of brutality online. More than 70% had seen videos of physical fights. Over half have watched someone being injured or killed in a war, and 43% reported seeing dead human bodies. The survey comes at a time when countries around the world, including Canada, are debating or have already implemented social media restrictions or bans for young people. 60 Seconds, your business news.
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20: Good morning. It's Saturday, June 27th. I'm Tim Schutz, currently in Calgary. It's raining and 12 degrees. Here's what's making news right now. The noise bylaw is continuing to make noise. Last night, Mayor Jeremy Farkas announced more updates on this sticky subject. Farkas says the city has reached a new agreement with Penny Lane Entertainment, introducing stronger noise protections for residents while keeping the Cowboys Music Festival on track.
21: The city agreed to restore pre-midnight sound levels to last year's limits while keeping the bass lower than last year.
20: Under the amended permit, all live concerts will now end at midnight, including weekends, a full hour and a half earlier than last year. The change did not require council approval and aims to balance festival energy with community well-being. The mayor added that the organizers showed a willingness to compromise and to give

0: up some of their busiest and profitable hours out of genuine respect for their neighbors. Of course, the Calgary Stampede kicks off on Friday. 660 News Time, 7:01. 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
1: Good morning. Downtown drivers have a few closures to watch out for this weekend. 5th Street Southwest between 3rd and 4th Ave closed to southbound traffic for water service work until tomorrow at noon. A little further south, 5th Street Southwest from 10th to 11th Ave has the southbound left lane shut for construction until tomorrow at 5 p.m. And then on 6th Ave Southwest between 2nd and 3rd Street westbound, drivers lose the three right lanes for utility work. You can expect some delays, especially during peak hours. That lasts until tomorrow at 7 p.m. If there's anything else in your way, you can let us know at 403-291-0066. 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Now time for the forecast from Environment Canada. A few showers this morning. Thunderstorm risks in play as well. A high of 21. More rain for tonight with a low of 11. Tomorrow rainy as well and a high of 17. A mix of sun and cloud for Monday and a high of 24. Right now in Calgary, we have some light rain and we're sitting at 12.
0: 660 News Time, 7:02. The Calgary Parrot Club is hosting a barbecue fundraiser today from 11 to 3 at Bark and Feathers in the city's northeast. I know it's raining a little bit right now, but I'm sure it's going on. Proceeds will help support efforts to save and care for birds. Brian Ford, the vice president of the Calgary Parrot Club, says, if you're thinking of a parrot, stop by.
2: And if you're interested in a parrot and interested in adopting, Greta's Roost will have a number of parrots there that are up for adoption that you can actually meet in person, which is a huge opportunity.
0: Ford adds that there's food plus a chance to meet parrot rescue groups and learn more about adoption. Again, that goes from 11 to 3 today. The rain is on, but parrot people are a pretty resilient bunch. We'll keep you up to date, of course. For more news, traffic, weather, and entertainment, you can go to our website at citynews.ca. 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
5: 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What about building Canada fast? This is Now You Know. I'm Rob Snow.
3: Navigating the issues that matter to you. 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
5: The federal Liberals are getting pushback over the pace of construction of so-called nation-building projects. At an event this week in Yellowknife, the Natural Resources Minister, Tim Hodgson, announced the first three projects that the government intends to fast-track under the Building Canada Act. There's the Mackenzie Valley Highway Project in the Northwest Territories, the Grays Bay Road and Port Project in Nunavut, and a nuclear waste deep storage project in Northwestern Ontario. Hodgson says the government wants to speed up the whole process and give proponents more clarity.
6: Let me give you an example in layman's terms. The way it works today, a proponent who wants to build or a community or a government that wants to look at approving a project spends a huge amount of time and effort and money getting through that consultation and environmental approval process to then at the end of that process to have a political decision by the federal government. That means people have spent a lot of time and a lot of money not knowing whether a project is going to move forward. What a listing does is says, after the consultation around the listing, we move the political decision up in that process.
5: Hodgson would go on to say the government doesn't want to waste people's time. Rather, it wants to give investors certainty.
6: That gives people the incentive to spend the time and energy and money, and quite frankly, doesn't waste

0: Indigenous people's time working on things only to find out at the end of the process it's not going forward. This is a way to create greater certainty, to focus our energy, our resources, and our time on the projects that we want to go ahead. And this is a practical way about how we will get big things built again.
1: But the government faces questions about what this new process means for the rigor of the environmental approval process or the consultation process with First Nations. With allegations from critics, this government is weakening regulations and giving proponents a rubber stamp. The government House Leader Steve McKinnon says that's not the case at all.
2: There is nothing in any of these processes that remove the responsibility to consult Indigenous peoples and to do a full environmental assessment under all of the various federal approval processes, whether it be fisheries or Environment Canada or navigable waterways or any of the other processes that exist. So all of those processes continue. What does happen is that, to perhaps build on what my colleague Tim said, is these processes now can go on simultaneously.
1: But reporters noted that not a single project that's been referred to the major projects office in Calgary has started construction, and the three projects announced this week are still at least a year away from having shovels in the ground. Reporters wanted to know how the government can claim that it's building projects faster than ever before. Tim Hodgson took great exception to that, shaking his head while the question was being asked.
0: I'm not sure where you're getting your information. I thought I saw Contrecoeur is building today. I thought I saw that the Darlington new nuclear reactor is building today. I thought I talked about in my remarks that the McIlvenny copper mine is building and about to ship its first new copper concentrate. I think the Prime Minister did a ground turning at Nouveau-Mont Graphite, so I'm not sure where you're getting your information, but I think we're actually building quite a few things.
1: With the summer season underway for federal politicians, ministers have hit the road to sell the government's agenda, although the Prime Minister isn't too far away. Mark Carney is having an end-of-session news conference right now. More on that later. The Federal Justice Minister, Sean Fraser, is in his home province of Nova Scotia today. He's there to tout the government's reforms of the criminal justice system, reforms that include stricter bail conditions. That's a message he delivered to people in London, Ontario, this week.
3: We undertook a process beginning last summer to engage with those who live closest to the problems that we're trying to solve. This means working with law enforcement. It means working with provincial governments. It means listening to the feedback that we've heard directly from mayors and councillors who represent communities in every corner of this country. One of the things that we heard without qualification was the need to treat more seriously the phenomenon of violent repeat offenders. Too often, we've seen people who commit crimes be released often the same day, only to reoffend. We have to change our laws, and we now have changed our laws, to ensure that the criminal code reflects the desire of communities to take more seriously the challenges when it comes to violent repeat offenders.
1: The Carney government's bail reform bill became law about 10 days ago. It makes more than 80 changes to the criminal code, and it expands the number of criminal charges that would result in reverse onus bail. I'm Rob Snow. This is Now You Know. This is News Radio.

in the 660 Traffic Center. I'm Leo Erdewine. Over in the East Village, 6th Street at 8th Ave Southeast is tied up for special event work this weekend. The intersection fully closed, and there is also restricted lanes in the immediate area.

0: All that stays in place until early Monday morning at 1 a.m. Transit riders also have a couple things to watch out for, too. Westbrook Station is closed this morning because of an incident. Shuttle buses are running in its place. And for the weekend, the Red Line is shut down between Somerset / Brentwood and Fish Creek / Lacombe for maintenance, with replacement buses covering the gap there as well. If you see anything else, you could let us know at 403-291-0066. We'd love to hear from you. Now time for the forecast. A few showers this morning. Thunderstorm risks in play as well, with a high of 21. More rain for tonight with a low of 11. More rainy and a high of 17. A mix of sun and cloud for Monday with a high of 24. Sunny and 23 for Tuesday and Wednesday. And right now in Calgary, we have light rain. We're sitting at 12 degrees. More traffic and weather every 10 minutes.
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11: With my friend on the right side of things, Michael Tobe is back with us, columnist with the National Post, Looney Politics and Troy Media. Michael was a speechwriter for former Prime Minister Stephen Harper. And Michael also writes for some publications in the UK as well. And if I recall, Michael, you went to school there for a while, I think.
12: Right? I did indeed. My master's degree is from the London School of Economics. So, yes, I did. You're right.
11: Right. Well, we want to tap into your knowledge of UK affairs, because certainly that's a big story this week. Stick a fork in Starmer. Keir Starmer, a long goodbye, stepping down quite likely by September as leader of the Labour Party and the Prime Minister of the UK. What went wrong with Starmer?
12: I think the better question is what went right, because not much really did. It was a disastrous near 2 years. In the end, he will be just over 2 years no matter what. He was elected in July of 2024 to become Prime Minister. And he will either be gone in early July, depending if there is a leadership contest or a coronation, which we'll get into, or if not, as you correctly stated, he'll be there till about September. Not much really went well. I mean, he basically came in sort of right place, right time, but very much lucky. it really had very little to do, his success in 2024, that election, it had very little to do with his platform or his leadership.

0: skills or all that. In fact, if you saw interviews and discussions of that time, there were a lot of people, including, you know, generally speaking, historical labor supporters who were sort of shrugging their shoulders and probably thought he'd be okay, but they don't really know. And largely that was because British voters decided that after 14 years of Tory rule, they wanted something else. So again, right place, right time, and he got a supermajority, a 174-seat majority. You and I talked about it at the time. It was astonishing, but a lot of it really didn't have much to do with him. Regardless, if you're lucky and you end up in a circumstance like that or a situation like that, you plow ahead and you try to make the best of it and try to stay there for as long as possible, because it's one of, you know, one of Labour's biggest majorities in the history of the party. However, literally from the start, they just had problem after problem after problem, issues with their budget, issues with the mass surrounding their budget, questions about Rachel Reeves, his treasurer, in terms of the way she was calculating certain things, scandals that happened with some of their MPs, including, you know, those who, one whose name is sort of lost to me, but basically this person tried to rent out a property, wasn't able to do so, and finally sort of skirted around the rules and eventually was able to raise the rent on certain things, and it just looked bad on him. Also as well, Keir Starmer was unsuccessful when it came to international affairs. He didn't handle the war in Iran very well. He didn't handle situations like Russia-Ukraine quite well. He didn't look like a confident leader, and that's really because he was not suited for that role or that job. Yes, obviously, he had friends and others who moved up the ladder, like Ms. Reeves for a spell, David Lammy and others who had been with him for a period of time and obviously, you know, wanted to keep Labour in power for as long as possible. So they put on a brave face. But it was clear when you saw him domestically and internationally that he was just not a suitable choice for the job. He fell into it. And sometimes you get lucky when you fall into things that works to your advantage. And sometimes you don't. Like, for example, we're seeing that right now with Mark Carney, who kind of fell into the role basically because of and stayed in it because of U.S. President Donald Trump and his tariffs. It does happen sometimes. But in the case of Starmer, I think it's fair to say for someone who lasted about 2 years, it was about as unsuccessful a tenure as anything when you looked at the left, the right, and independents and others all got tired of him. His approval ratings was down in the high teens, early 20s. It was a mess.
1: Okay, so Starmer is going to be gone. A lot of people are predicting this guy Burnham is going to be the next leader of the Labour Party, and he'll become Prime Minister,
0: right,
1: from Manchester. What do you know about him, and what that could mean for the direction of the government in the UK?
0: Well, this is his second tenure as an MP. He was an MP for Leith from about 2001 to 2017, and then he went on to become, as you correctly say, from Manchester. He became the mayor of Greater Manchester from 2017 up until this year. Burnham, and I've written about him, Burnham basically is a socialist and calls himself a socialist. He basically, he also supports a concept called Manchesterism, which in his interpretation is sort of like a left-leaning person trying to work with business, trying to work with the workers, trying to sort of sit in the middle of everything, but ideologically far to the left. However, for Labour, or just for the left in general around the world, that sort of ideology works quite well. Now, I know you could be probably thinking, probably some of the listeners are thinking, well, isn't that what Starmer tried to do? And if it wasn't successful for him, why would it be for Burnham? Burnham has more core support. He's always been on the left and situated quite there. He used to be known as a Blairite or a supporter of Tony Blair, which allowed him to sort of filter in through New Labour and that concept, which gave him sort of the ability to say, I stretch my support from all over or different parts of the left or progressive type ideology. And as well, he was more experienced. He's been around politics longer than Starmer has, and he has better allies, probably has a bit better political horse sense about him. But the key here is he really going to be any different or any better? And based on his history, I don't think that, you know, moving from someone who was on the left but tried to bridge things to someone who is clearly on the left, if Mr. Burnham either gets coronated or wins the leadership and goes on to become prime minister, is it going to make that big a difference? I don't think so.
1: Okay. When we come back, 24 Sussex.

0: weeks, the Prime Minister, Mark Carney, is going to make an announcement about, well, what used to be the official residence of the Prime Minister of Canada. He's going to make an announcement in the coming weeks. We don't know what he's going to say, but we will talk about options for 24 Sussex with Michael Tobe when we come back. This is News Radio.
1: From the 660 Traffic Center, I'm Leo Wernewein. Over on Memorial Drive at 5th Ave Southeast, road improvement work has a few closures to watch out for. Eastbound drivers lose the right lane between the 5th Ave and Zoo Road, and the right lane on northbound to westbound exit ramp from the 5th Ave is closed as well. Speeds through that area down to 50K. All that stays in place until this Sunday at 3 p.m. Over on Barlow at 106th Ave Southeast, weekend hours mean crews are out from 7 a.m. to 7 p.m., and the southbound right lane is closed for paving. Speeds also down to 50. So just keep in mind of that as well. If you see anything else, you can let us know at 403-291-0066. Now time for the forecast. A few showers today. Thunderstorm risks in play as well. A high of 21. More rain for this evening with a low down to 11. Tomorrow rainy and a high of 17. And a mix of sun and cloud for Monday with a high of 24. Sunny and 23 for Tuesday and Wednesday. Right now in Calgary, we have some light rain and 12 degrees. More traffic and weather every 10 minutes.
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0: Back with Michael Tobe, columnist with the National Post, Looney Politics and Troy Media, speechwriter for former Prime Minister Stephen Harper. So, Michael, there's a report today that Prime Minister Mark Carney will make an announcement about the future of 24 Sussex Drive in the coming weeks. Okay, so the what used to be the official residence of Prime Ministers in this country. You ever been there?
13: Yes, I have. I was there when my old friend and boss, Stephen Harper, was Prime Minister, and I have gone through it, and I've seen it, and I know the issue quite well, having written about it a bit.
0: Yep. What were your... I've been there a few times. What was your impression of the place?
13: It's a very nice home. It used to be a private home. It's been housing Prime Ministers for about 100 years, give or take. The problem with it is, and, you know, I've gone through it, I'm sure you've discussed it in the past and others have too, is that it became...

0: worn down, I think is the best way to say it. It wasn't dilapidated, but it was worn down. The problem was that no prime minister, liberal or conservative, really wanted to touch it. It's one of those classic cases of kicking the can down the road and hoping someone else will eventually pick it up and run with it. When Justin Trudeau was prime minister, that's when he decided to basically close things down until something was determined with it and went to live in the cottage just down the road from it. And the problem that came into play, which I'm sure we'll talk about, is money. You know, you heard numbers of 25, 35 or more million. And then when there was discussions of tennis courts and pools and other things, you know, some of which may never have obviously come to fruition, it just became ridiculous. And the problem with 24 Sussex is it's a lovely home, beautiful view and all that. It doesn't have the history of other leaders' homes like the White House. So a lot of people didn't think that was a justified amount to pay.
1: Yeah, the last official estimate from the agency in Ottawa that's responsible for all of the official residences, because there's a number of them. There's, in addition to 24, there's Storn Away for the official opposition leader. There's the farm for the Speaker of the House. The last number to bring it up to modern day standards was $36 million, Mike.
0: That's right.
1: $36 million. And a lot of people are like, yeah, I don't think so. $36 million. What do you think should be done with it?
0: You know, I'm actually okay with it if the number is more realistic. And what I thought, they should send it out to tender. They should actually get a number of offers and see what comes back. There are also reality stars, I suggested once, who actually fix homes for a living. I mean, they might be willing to do it for nothing if you bring the camera in or from a very limited amount. There are ways that you can do it which actually are beneficial. I think 24 Sussex has a lot of history, has a lot of charm, is nicely positioned, and should be preserved in some fashion. It's just a question of whether, based on its limited history of housing leaders in this country, a century is nice, but it's not as much compared to others. The question is whether it's worth it or not. Based on the numbers being suggested, certainly when Trudeau was prime minister, it doesn't make sense. But my belief is, and as someone whose family has been involved in mortgages and investments for over a century, and that includes me, there are different ways to do it. There are different routes and paths, but they have to be willing to make the effort. Now, Brian Mulroney, obviously, and Jean Chrétien were obviously willing to do it and actually teamed up together and were willing to move forward with a plan with others. But unfortunately, the Trudeau government opted against it. Now, Mr. Mulroney obviously has passed. The question here is whether Mr. Carney will open the door to suggestions and ideas, or whether he has a plan, and that remains to be seen.
1: Okay. Well, thank you so much for today, and we'll get caught up next week.
0: Sounds good. Oh, my pleasure. Take care. Have a nice weekend.
1: Bye-bye. Yeah. That's Michael Taube. You can read him in the National Post, Looney Politics, Troy Media, speechwriter for former Prime Minister Stephen Harper. Our Newsday panel, right after the latest breaking news, Focus Nova Scotia Today, wants to talk about always. It's coming right up. This is News Radio.

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0: It's Saturday, June 27th. Good morning. I'm Tim Schutz, currently in Calgary. Yeah, we have light rain in the area and 12 degrees. Here's what's making news right now. With the noise that the noise bylaw is making this past week, you'd think Calgary would write itself a ticket. The city has updated its noise permit for the Cowboys Music Festival, with Mayor Jeremy Farkas calling it a win for both residents and event goers. Penny Lane Entertainment has agreed to end shows at midnight and lower overnight sound levels while keeping existing decibel limits in place. Farkas says the company responded directly to community concerns, making significant investments in sound control.
2: The operators agreed that live music will end at midnight on weekends too. That means giving up some of their busiest and most profitable hours out of genuine respect for their neighbors.
0: Farkas adds similar rules will now apply to other festivals, including

0: including Badlands, which will wrap up by 1 a.m. The greatest outdoor show on earth begins on Friday. 660 News Time, 7:31. 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Here's Leo.
1: Well, Tim, it looks like we have a two-vehicle crash on northbound Bonus Road at Home Road in the northwest. It's blocking the right-hand lane. Traffic beginning to bunch up a little bit throughout that area. It's only one lane. It's only a two-lane stretch. So just expect some light delays heading north. Watch out for emergency vehicles on scene, as well as the people pulled over on blocking the right-hand lane. And on Heritage Drive between 14th Street and 5th Street Southwest, crews are doing some concrete rehab for a paving project. Both eastbound and westbound have a single right lane closures in the mid-block section. They're not working in the intersection just between them. That runs through Wednesday at 3 p.m., so expect some light delays there, too. If you see anything else, you can let us know, 403-291-0066. Now time for the forecast. A few showers today. Thunderstorm risks in play as well. Today's high, 21. Overnight lows down to 11 with more rain. Tomorrow, you guessed it, rainy with a high of 17 and a mix of sun and cloud for Monday with a high of 24. Right now in Calgary, we still have some light rain. We're holding steady at 12.
0: 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Bird lovers and families are invited to a unique fundraiser combining food and feathered friends. The event is put on by the Calgary Parrot Club. They hope the mix of education, adoption opportunities, and hope to boost support for parrot care and rescue programs. Brian Ford, the vice president of the Parrot Club, says the money goes to a worthy cause.
2: And I will say the proceeds from the barbecue will be going to Greta's Roost, who obviously helps birds in need by giving them fosters and homes until they can find their forever home.
0: The fundraiser is at Barks and Feathers at 3250 60th Street in the Northeast, and it goes from 11 till 3 this afternoon. For more news, traffic, weather, and entertainment, you can go to our website at citynews.ca. 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
5: With our Thursday Newsday panel, that means it's time for Focus Nova Scotia. Lisa Blackburn is back with us, former Halifax City Councillor and NDP candidate. Hello there.
6: Hey, hello there. Good afternoon.
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7: Super duper. How are you doing, Rob?
5: Yeah, very good. Very good. Looks like you're having nice weather down there in that part of the country today.
6: Not too shabby.
5: Sunny and 23 in Halifax right now. Very nice. Very nice. Well, look, whenever I want to start with the Auditor General report, the Auditor General's report for Nova Scotia. Whenever an Auditor General's report comes out, it's never a good day for the government. You think about what the auditor's job is. Okay, here are all the ways your government is not doing as much as it could be doing about all of these things. But this is very interesting. Questionable expenses by the mayor of Halifax, Andy Fillmore, flagged by the Auditor General, who referred the matter to the RCMP. The Mounties started an investigation last month. These are not the kinds of headlines you want to see if you're in the mayor's office. Questionable expenses, RCMP investigation. Lisa, what's your reaction to this news?
6: Well, you know, the Auditor General is doing exactly what the taxpayers expect, following the evidence wherever it leads. This issue and at issue is $111,000 in expenses that did not follow the proper procurement process. And included in that was some private legal fees for the mayor. So, you know, the Auditor General had this was brought to his attention by senior staff. So, you know, I think the process did follow what it was supposed to do. Municipal politicians, they're entrusted with public money. The standard has to be high. And as a former councillor, I mean, I know that there are clear policies around expenses, and

0: if you're at all unclear, then you ask before you spend, not after. But I think it's important to separate the two things. The audit findings are thing A, and the criminal investigation is thing B. And, you know, the AG doesn't refer matters to the RCMP lightly, but that isn't a finding of wrongdoing. I mean, the Auditor General himself said, listen, I am not comfortable making any further decisions on this, and that's why he passed it on to police for investigation. And now the investigation just has to run its course.
1: Yeah, and something may come of it, so nothing may come of it. Jordy, what's your take on it?
2: Yeah, okay. Just to be clear, though, Rod, there's a couple of Auditor General reports. This is the HRM Auditor General, and I think that it's a really valuable thing that HRM has one. When you kind of look at it at the beginning, I think there are a couple of things that you sort of scratch your head a little bit, you know, the $90,000 and trying to figure out how to run the office, and what is it, $14,000 for a speech is, you know, those just kind of look as like flags. If I was going to give the mayor a benefit of the doubt on this one, it's that he was coming in the office. It was November when he just started. I take Lisa's point that, you know, when you're doing this sort of stuff, it's probably a good idea to ask. Had a lot of new staff in there that was probably feeling their way around in the dark. My only point about, I'm not quite sure what the Mounties are doing there. It wouldn't seem that there would be kind of criminal intent of any sort, but if that's what the Auditor General feels, that there has to be a deeper investigation into this, that's fine. I mean, looking at these judgment calls, I think you can be subjective about it and say, well, why are you spending that kind of money and doing what it is you're doing? But, you know, it's a process issue. If there isn't anything, and I can't imagine, you know, what criminal intent would be involved in there and why the Mounties would lay charges on this, but who knows? We'll see what the investigation turns out. It just seems to me some pretty bad, ugly growing pains for somebody who's going into the office and banging into things in the dark.
1: Sorry, I just wanted to thank Jordy for clarifying that. This is the general, not the provincial auditor general. Thank you for that, Jordy. Sorry, Lisa, go ahead.
0: Yeah. No, I was just going to say that I think you have to recognize as well that this was also the first year that the mayor's office was a separate budget line item. Up until just recently, the expenses for the mayor's office fell under the CAO's budget, but now they are a completely independent line item unto itself. So that is certainly a level of change that's something else that was new that needs to be factored into this as well. So there's a lot of different things at play here.
1: Okay. Do you expect this to be political? Is this something that people who don't like the mayor will try and capitalize on? You're laughing, Jordy.
2: That's the dumbest question I've ever heard. You can always call up Perry and ask him that question. I don't know. There's a dynamic going on in council right now that's a little bit much, and having people jump in, you know, piling on this. It's either piling on or some sort of like, I don't know how you'd refer to it. It said, well, we're just curious about this stuff. But it's going to be political because there are people who feel there might be some political advantage to jumping all over the mayor. But we'll see how that works out.
1: All right. When we come back, we will talk about the province, which has spent, the province of Nova Scotia has spent $1 billion on mental health and addiction services over the last 3 years. But staff did not do a very good job in keeping track of everything or being aware of the kind of services that were on offer province-wide. We'll talk about it when we come back. This is News Radio.

in the 660 Traffic Center. I'm Leo Irnawine. Watch out for a two-vehicle crash on northbound Bonus Road at Home Road in the northwest. This one's blocking the right-hand lane. Traffic already beginning to tighten up through that area, so just expect some light delays heading through there. Watch out for both the vehicles on the right shoulder, as well as some emergency crews on scene. On 20th Street at 40th 3rd Ave Southwest, utility work has the road

0: fully closed throughout the weekend. Drivers will need to follow the detour in place. Night closure runs until Monday morning at 5 a.m. If there's anything else in your way, you could let us know. 403-291-0066. 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Now for the forecast. A few showers today. Thunderstorm risks in play as well with a high of 21. Overnight lows down to 11. Tomorrow, rain, high of 17. And a mix of sun and cloud for Monday with a high of 24. Right now in Calgary, we have some light rain and 12 degrees. More traffic and weather every 10 minutes.
1: We believe in being accountable to you, the listener, which is why we're a member of the Canadian Broadcast Standards Council. 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We'll respond to your concerns and send you information on the council and its codes.
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11: Here with former Halifax City Councillor and NDP candidate Lisa Blackburn and from Enterprise Canada, Jordy Morgan, Focus Nova Scotia. Auditor General reports the province of Nova Scotia spent $1 billion on mental health and addiction services over the past 3 years, but staff did not set up standards for access to services to ensure consistent and equitable mental health and addictions care, and lacked knowledge of the full range of services available to patients, or that there were 97 provincially funded centers where mental health and addictions care is offered. So some shortcomings, Jordy, what do you think?
12: It's concerning to see it. I'm not one to sit and sort of make excuses for government, but when you look at the way things have happened over the last, since the last election, and the bringing in this Office of Mental Health and Addictions, they've been pushed very hard because obviously it is an enormous need. So there's a lot of money that has gone out the door. Yes. It does need some tracking, but there are also a couple of departments that are responsible for this. There's the Department of Health and Wellness, and there's also this Office of Mental Health and Addictions. So right now I'm trying to figure out a little bit about, what where the issue is, if this is a process issue or if this is an issue of accountability. The money is being spent, and we're not hearing, you know, other than I think there's a lot more work that we can do here, and there's a lot more innovation that can come into this space in terms of delivery of mental health and addictions. And especially in, you know, just this week, we saw a story about the North Shore of Nova Scotia. This is not just an urban problem. This

0: I don't think we're spending enough time asking what we're getting for that investment, because let's face it, if government can't measure access to mental health, then it's very difficult to improve the access. I think, you know, patients in the province, they shouldn't be facing a different system depending on their postal code. I mean, consistent standards are needed, certainly clear performance measures. I think this was a case of we were in the midst of a mental health crisis as a province. The province dumped a lot of money into it, but didn't have the framework and infrastructure properly in place to make sure that money was being spent properly.
1: Yeah, I should point out, Rod, that the department did say that they are actually accepting and they're going to implement all of the recommendations. Yeah. So that will tell you something there, too.
2: Yeah. Okay. I do read the some pieces in the Halifax Examiner from time to time. It's an independent, more left-wing news outlet. There's some interesting stuff in there. This week, for example, let me read you this. MLA Tim Outhit told reporters that Tim Houston, the premier, removed the tolls on the bridges because Houston mentioned that he had some folks in Fairview who were getting tired of having to pay to go to work in Burnside every day. Houston grew up in Fairview. Evidently, some of his old high school buds still have his ear, and they convinced him to do away with the user fees of the tolls on the bridges. And now those bridge costs are absorbed by all of us. I was under the impression that was a campaign promise by Premier Houston to do away with bridge tolls. The claim in this paper is, well, he's just listening to some high school buddies, I guess. What do you think is the truth? Do you think that's true, Lisa?
0: I don't know if I would go quite that far. You know, politicians always hear from constituents that, you know, they have issues with this, that, and the other thing. But I don't know. That would be pretty brazen. Now, having said that, I do know people who work in the public service, and they have told me directly that they receive more phone calls directly from the premier's office with direction to do A, B, or C than they have ever had with any other premier. So, you know, take that for what it's worth. But, you know, as a counselor for 8 years, never once did we sit around that council table and muse to ourselves, boy, wouldn't life be great if we just took the bridge tolls off? That was never, ever a discussion.
2: Oh, really?
0: So, yeah, yeah. So I don't know where the idea came from. Maybe it came from some of his old high school pals, but I don't know. I
2: seemed like it was. If memory serves, and I could have a foggy memory. I'm getting up there.
1: No, you're right.
2: It was kind of part of a. There was a dual pledge, as I recall, bridge tolls and hospital parking. They were kind of one went with the other.
1: Well, there was hospital parking. There was a variety of different. Sorry, I didn't interrupt. There was a few transportation related pieces in there, and that was one. That was among the campaign pledges that they had made at the 2024 election.
2: Okay, who should be paying the tolls for the harbor ferry? Should they be toll free? Should they be put under, say, provincial regulation? Should the costs to run those ferries and maintain them be covered by the province and not the municipality? Jordy, what do you think?
1: Well, so should we take the fares off of buses as well? I mean, there's an argument to be made there that, you know, the amount of money that you actually make on fares is not, you know, it's not significant enough that if you took it off, you would get higher ridership rates, and it should be subsidized by everybody because everybody in one way or another sort of benefits from it. But, you know, it's run by transit. It is a transit function. That's basically what it is. So it's not a toll. It's, you know, it's a fee that you pay to ride the ferries back and forth, something that's run by transit.
2: Yeah, but it is a user fee, so in that way, it is kind of like a toll, the same way
1: a bus fee, or is it a bus fare, or is it a bus user fee?
2: I'm sure the municipality would probably love to upload it if the province was willing to take it on.
0: Oh yeah,
2: Lisa. Oh yes,
0: absolutely. Yeah.
2: I bet. All right. We'll be right back. This is Focus Nova Scotia. I'm Rob Snow. This is News Radio.
3: In the 660 Traffic Center, I'm Leo Ornowine. Major routes around the city are moving quite well at the moment. We just have one incident to touch base on.

0: That's up in the northwest. You're going to want to watch out for a two-vehicle incident on northbound Bonus Road at Home Road. This one blocking the northbound right lane. Just watch out. It looks like a three-vehicle pileup now at the moment. Traffic still moving pretty well through that stretch, though. If anything else is in your way, you could let us know at 403-291-0066. 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Now for the forecast, a few showers today. Thunderstorm risks in play as well. A high of 21. More rain for this evening with lows down to 11. Tomorrow, rainy as well and a high of 17. Right now in Calgary, we have some light rain and 12 degrees. More traffic and weather every 10 minutes.
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10: Here with Lisa Blackburn and Jordy Morgan. Tourism in Nova Scotia is worth anywhere from $3.5 billion to $4 billion every year for the Nova Scotia economy. About 2 million tourists go to Nova Scotia every year. It supports almost 60,000 jobs across the province. And it's going to be in full swing, if not now, very soon. Does it seem busy to you when you're out and about? Do you see a lot of tourists? Jordy, what's your sense of things?
11: Well, SailGP was here this past weekend, and I can't talk about that. That was just absolutely a wonderful demonstration of Halifax at its best. It was just absolutely spectacular. Sunday was great. The Saturday was a little, the weather wasn't great, but that's just such a terrific event. And so many things are starting to happen in Nova Scotia that, you know, I don't want to focus just on Halifax. We've got Cape Breton with like the greatest golf in the world, and you've got the valley, and you've got food and the South Shore and some of the best beaches, you know, north of the Carolinas. So if you're looking for something to do, there's a great place to come in the summertime. It just sparkles, and people just feel good about being here. So yeah.
10: It's good. I'm going to be hopefully headed that way in a few weeks. What does it seem like to you? Does it seem busy? Lisa? A lot of out-of-towners? People from away?
9: Yeah, for sure. Mm-hmm. I mean, I've seen reports out of Cape Breton where tourism operators are already saying it is busier than normal for this time of the year, and they are gearing up for a banner season. I know that locally in Halifax, Discover Halifax, they are predicting a record-setting summer tourism season here. I mean, the waterfront is busy. I mean, the cruise ships, they've already started. I think the first cruise ship started in April. So, yeah, it definitely feels like summer has arrived.
11: And things,
10: Go ahead, Jordy.
11: No, I was just going to say, the thing is, Nova Scotia is just becoming so well known for its food and its wine. And it's, I mean, it's just, there's so much great stuff that's happened. There's some tremendous restaurants and breweries and wineries, and you know, it really has upped its game enormously over the last number of years.
9: Yeah, and don't just stay in Halifax.
10: One of my favorite. I'm not going to Halifax. I'll be going to Cape Breton Island.
9: Nothing wrong with it, but I mean.

0: stay in Halifax.
1: Say, well, one of my favorite. Okay. No. I'm not going to Halifax. I'll be going to Cape Breton Island.
0: Nothing wrong with it, but I mean, if you drive 2 hours away, you have an entirely different. You know,
1: perfect for me because I have family living there, so I get to save on accommodation. That is like the best deal ever. I will say one of my favorite events actually starts, if you're an out-of-towner and you've never been, I believe it starts next week in Halifax, and that's the Tattoo, the Nova Scotia International Tattoo. If you've never been there, that's a great show. Go to that thing.
0: Yeah.
1: The bagpipes will bring you to tears. Highly recommend that.
2: I love having all the military folks downtown, too. It's terrific.
0: Yeah.
1: Look, enjoy your summer. I hope we get to speak a few more times throughout the summer. But thanks again. Great to talk to you.
0: Always a pleasure. Great. Thank you for having me.
2: Thanks, Rob. Appreciate the opportunity.
1: Yeah, thank you. Thank you, Jordy. Jordy Morgan from Enterprise Canada, Lisa Blackburn, former Halifax City Councillor, NDP candidate, Enterprise Canada, the government relations firm. Talkback is coming up next. This is News Radio.

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2: It's Saturday, June 27th. Good morning. I'm Tim Schutz. Currently in Calgary, we have light rain in the area. We're sitting at 12 degrees. Here's what's making news right now.
3: So together, we found a fair compromise.
2: The noise bylaw is continuing to make noise. Last night, Mayor Jeremy Farkas announced more updates on this sticky subject.
4: Prepare yourself. We'll tell you how much rain to expect this weekend, where it's going to be the worst, and why we might need it.
5: No, I'm not flying anywhere this summer. No. I mean, it is really expensive.
6: Summer break is finally here for Calgary students, but the high airfares are forcing some families to rethink

0: Traffic and weather together on the ones from the 660 News Radio Traffic Center. Leo, we have an incident at a C-Train station you got to tell us about?
1: That is correct there, Tim. A pedestrian-involved collision with LRT over at Westbrook Station by Bow Trail and 33rd Street Southwest. Officers are on scene. Westbrook Station is closed, according to Calgary Transit's Twitter. A shuttle bus is running in place, so expect some delays on the red line. Then we have a two-vehicle crash on southbound Deerfoot at 16th Ave Northeast. This one's blocking the right-hand lane. You're going to want to watch out for crews on scene there. And we have a separate crash on northbound Bonus Trail at Home Road in the northwest. This one blocking the right-hand lane as well. You can expect some light delays heading north on a northbound Bonus this morning. If you see anything else in your way, you could let us know at 403-291-0066. 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Now time for the forecast. A few showers today with thunderstorm risks in play as well. A high of 21. Overnight lows down to 11 with more rain. Tomorrow rainy as well with a high of 20 or high of 17, and then a mix of sun and cloud for Monday with a high of 24. Right now in Calgary, we have some light rain. We're holding steady at 13.
0: We'll have another check of traffic and weather together on the ones in less than 10 minutes. 660 News Time, 8:02. Well, the noise bylaw is continuing to make noise. Last night, Mayor Jeremy Farkas announced more updates on this sticky subject. Farkas says the city has reached a new agreement with Penny Lane Entertainment, introducing stronger noise protections for residents while keeping the Cowboys Music Festival on track.
2: The city agreed to restore pre-midnight sound levels to last year's limits, while keeping the bass lower than last year.
0: Under the amended permit, all live concerts will now end at midnight, including weekends, a full hour and a half earlier than last year. The change did not require council approval and aims to balance festival energy with community well-being. The mayor added that the organizers showed a willingness to compromise and to give up some of their busiest and profitable hours out of the genuine respect for their neighbors. The Calgary Stampede kicks off on Friday. While one music festival in Calgary says nearby construction was part of the reason they canceled their event at the Confluence, another says the show will go on. We'll have more from 660's Edward Jan.
3: The sound of blues will still fill the air at the Confluence this summer, with Bluesfest saying they're still putting on their show despite Country Thunder pulling out ahead of their festival this weekend.
4: Bluesfest has no intentions of canceling. We run rain or shine.
3: Country Thunder blamed the city in their announcement Wednesday, saying noise restrictions, construction, and a last-minute installation of a waterline bypass pipe led to their cancellation. But McLeod says dealing with construction isn't something new, at least for them.
4: Summer is construction season in Calgary, so you know, I think probably every festival venue is impacted one way or another by some sort of construction. So Calgarians are pretty good around navigating that kind of thing.
3: She adds noise also isn't a concern for their festival. Bluesfest runs from July 30th to August 2nd. Edward Jan, City News, Calgary.
0: Well, before you head out this morning, make sure you take your umbrella. There's another rain event on the way, but as 660's Darren Rathwell explains, more rain may be what we'll be wishing for soon.
5: Moisture is going to wrap in and cause quite a bit of precipitation.
6: Another moist weekend coming for Calgary. Matt Loney with Environment Canada says about incoming rain.
5: Basically beginning Saturday morning and continuing organized rain into Sunday, but then there'll certainly be a chance of showers into the early portions of the week.
6: We could see as much as 30 millimeters this weekend, Loney says. West Central Alberta could get as much as 80 to 90 millimeters this weekend. Edmonton, anywhere from 30 to 70. And more overland flooding in the capital region is possible after last weekend's rain dump. However, in the long term, it's warmth that's of note. Experts saying a super El Nino event is forming, and therefore the weather agency predicting above normal temperatures for southern Alberta this summer. But atmospheric physics professor Kent Moore at the University of Toronto says higher temps will likely last past summer.
7: The El Nino event will peak in November. The last El Nino event we had was in 2024, and that was the warmest year on record. And so I expect this year and next year will be all

0: also the warmest years on record.
1: And Moore says Alberta will likely see a milder winter, and we could be in for more forest fires as early as this fall and more drought next year. I'm Darren Athwell.
2: Well, as Alice Cooper sang, school's out. The cost of flying could keep your family grounded this year due to the, of course, cost of fuel and everything else. 660's Shilpa Downton hit the streets to find out if you're staying home.
3: This is the final morning call for flight 1734.
4: Booking a last-minute flight this summer could come with some serious sticker shock. Even as fuel prices level off, many airlines are still passing that cost on to travelers. Experts say a round trip from Calgary to Toronto can include about $90 in surcharges. And overseas, it can be hundreds more.
5: I was actually trying to go to Arizona with my family, but it wasn't worth it to spend as much as it was, so I didn't go.
4: Travel lady Leslie Keeter says airlines are aware of that hesitancy, and some are starting to respond.
6: The pushback from the public there is why Porter and WestJet have said, okay, that fuel surcharge that you see on your ticket, we're cutting it in half. So they are responding.
4: Even still, Keeter warns there's still a high demand for summer travel and not to expect big savings just yet.
5: I mean, it is really expensive.
4: I'm Shilpa Downton.
2: We have an update. Search and rescue teams are now on the ground in Venezuela after back-to-back quakes. UN officials saying there are likely 50,000 people unaccounted for as the death toll continues to rise. We have more from Marcus Moore.
7: As the humanitarian crisis grows, communities coming together to help.
8: The earthquake has been just devastating, has been terrible.
7: Genesis Garcia, a teacher from Louisiana, was on vacation with her family. Now helping on the front lines, getting medicine, food, and baby formula to those in need.
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7: And much needed aid starting to come in. The first shipment of equipment arriving to support the two specialized U.S. search and rescue teams.
2: Meantime, Canada has announced it's providing $5 million in humanitarian aid to support emergency relief efforts in Venezuela. Well, today marks PTSD Awareness Day, and one Canadian is using his own story to remind others you're not alone. We have more from 660's Ariel O'Shea.
9: For Chad Kennedy, a former first responder in the Crow's Nest Pass, the day is about making sure people know they're supported. Here's his story with PTSD.
10: I was one of the first responders at the Icefields bus rollover. Shortly after that, I had planned my suicide, and thankfully I decided to walk the country to raise awareness of PTSD amongst our first responders and our veterans.
9: Kennedy has since completed thousands of kilometers on foot and is now crossing the country for a second time, stopping in Calgary this August.
10: It's really about starting critical conversations and just sort of crushing the stigma associated to mental health and PTSD and just letting people know that they're not alone.
9: Kennedy says getting help changed everything for him, and his walk is to show others living with PTSD that they are supported. I'm Ariel O'Shea.
2: Coming up, a look at traffic and weather together on the ones. We have an incident at a C-Train station that Leo will update us on. And, of course, the rain is causing for some slick conditions, but we'll have an update in just a moment. 660 News Time, 8:10.
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17: Well, Tim, we still have emergency crews dealing with a pedestrian struck by a C train over at Westbrook Station.

0: Right off of Bow Trail and 33rd Street Southwest, the station still shut down, and Calgary Transit has shuttle buses running around the closure. You can expect some slowdowns along the Red Line as a result. On top of that, the Red Line already closed between Somerset / Brightonwood and Fish Creek / Lacombe this weekend, so riders should plan for some extra travel time. Traffic-wise, a two-vehicle collision on southbound Deerfoot at 16th Ave Northeast has the right-hand lane still blocked. Crews are working on that scene. And in Bowness, we have a crash on northbound Bowness Road at Home Road that's taking out the right-hand lane, slowing things down for drivers heading northbound as well. If you see anything else, why not let us know at 403-291-0066. We appreciate all the updates. Now time for the forecast from Environment Canada. We're expecting a few showers to linger throughout the day. Thunderstorm risks in play as well. A high of 21. Overnight lows down to 11 with more rain expected. Tomorrow should be rainy as well with a high of 17. And then a mix of sun and cloud for Monday with daytime highs up to 24. Right now in Calgary, we have some light rain. We're holding steady at 13.
1: 660 News Time, 8:12. The Calgary Para Club is hosting a barbecue fundraiser today from 11 to 3 at Bark and Feathers in the city's northeast. Proceeds will help support efforts to save and care for birds. Brian Ford, the vice president of the Calgary Parrot Club, says if you're thinking of a parrot or you just want to see one, why don't you stop by?
2: And if you're interested in a parrot and interested in adopting, Greta's Roost will have a number of parrots there that are up for adoption that you can actually meet in person, which is a huge opportunity.
1: Ford adds there's food, of course, burgers and smokies, plus a chance to meet parrot rescue groups and learn more about adoption. While the amateur draft in the NHL happened last night and Calgary loaded up, we'll have more details in just a few moments with Leo. 660 News Time. 8:13.
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1: Bit of a rainy morning out there. We have light rain and 13 degrees in Calgary. Good morning. I'm Jim Schutz. Here's what's making news right now. Just reported, we're keeping up to date on a pedestrian incident at Westbrook Station. We'll give you more details as they become available. But, of course, traffic in that area is a bit slow moving. Also, the noise bylaw is continuing to make noise. Last night, Mayor Jeremy Farkas on social media announced more updates on this sticky subject. We'll have more details on that. 660 News Time, 8:15. 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Here's Leo.
0: Puck-moving defenseman Carson Carles joins the Calgary Flames last night as the sixth overall selection in the NHL entry draft. The 6'2" left-shot blue liner recorded 20 goals and 73 points in just 58 games for the Prince George Cougars, leading all draft-eligible WHL defensemen in scoring while logging 28 minutes per game of ice time. Calgary also selected Jack Hextall with the 30th pick. At the top of the first round, the Maple Leafs took Gavin McKenna first overall. San Jose selected Ivar Stenberg second. For the Canucks, they took Caleb Malhotra, who went third overall to play under his father, new head coach Manny Malhotra. In the CFL tonight, the winless Stampeders and 0-2 Lions collide at 5 p.m., meeting away from their usual venues at Kelowna's Apple Bowl. This marks the first clash since BC knocked out Calgary in last year's West semifinal. Back in Calgary at the exact same time at 5 p.m., Calgary Wild FC hosts the Halifax Tides at McMahon Stadium for some Northern Super League action. The Wild still chasing their first win after starting the season 0-5-2. To the World Cup, Spain's atop group Group H by taking down Uruguay 1-0, while Cabo Verde clinches second after a 0-0 tie.

0: with Saudi Arabia. In Group G, Belgium advanced in first place by beating New Zealand 5-1, leaving Egypt in second following a 1-1 draw with Iran. Six teams fight for survival in today's final group stage block. At 3 p.m., England plays Panama and Croatia faces Ghana. England and Ghana move on with a draw each, while Croatia must win to bypass the wildcard pool. At 5:30, Portugal faces Colombia, needing a single point to advance, while DR Congo matches up with Uzbekistan. Colombia already secured their qualification spot. At 8, Jordan plays Argentina and Austria meets Algeria in an elimination match where the loser likely will get sent home on goal differential. Sports at 15 and 45 past the hour or anytime at sportsnet.ca.
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13: The Gentleman Frost.
14: Hang on, no doorbell.
15: What do you mean? It's right there.
14: I know, but don't ring it. We always knock so we don't wake up any babies or shift workers or rile up any dogs that might be inside.
15: Ah, smart.
14: And when they open the door, don't forget to do the wave when you introduce yourself.
15: Right, I've been practicing. It's kind of a nice thing, since some people don't want to shake hands.
14: Especially with a plumber.
13: The Gentleman Pros make you smile.
15: But if they reach out for a handshake, we accept it, right?
14: It's the gentleman way.
16: You're listening to 660 News Radio. A new survey suggests most Canadian teens have encountered real violence or gore online. 85% of the 1,000 teens who participated in the online survey in January reported seeing some form of brutality online. Lead researcher Alexa Dodge says she was taken aback by the findings.
17: The rates at which young people were seeing this and the types of content they were seeing at high rates really surprised us, and I think even surprised the folks at the Canadian Centre for Child Protection, which they're not an easy group to shock because they see the worst of the worst online.
16: The online survey was conducted by Leger and commissioned by an organization for digital safety and the Canadian Centre for Child Protection. A Nanaimo, BC homeowner says his family is being harassed by teenagers taking part in a social media challenge that involves aggressively kicking the doors of strangers' homes. Marty Peters says teens have been targeting his home since last August, with more frequent and aggressive incidents in recent months. Peters says some neighbors are taking measures into their own hands.
18: I can say with a great deal of certainty, any of the neighbors that know my situation are keeping stuff at the front door. So if somebody's kid comes home with a dent in their head or a black eye, you know, it's potential that these kids are going to get injured in the process being idiots.
16: Police say there have been at least 10 reported cases of door kicking, with most of the suspects believed to attend the local high school. Alberta has long been a hotspot for film and television. And to keep that momentum going, the province is investing more than $65 million into the industry.
19: $60 million is going to the Film and Television Tax Credit Program. An additional $5.4 million is being provided through the Alberta Media Fund to support Alberta creators and producers with targeted grants across the production cycle.
16: Minister of Arts Culture Tanya Furr says the funds will create more jobs and diversify Alberta's economy. Coming up, traffic and weather together on the ones.
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0: From the 660 Traffic Center, I'm Leo Erdewine. Emergency crews are responding to a pedestrian hit by an LRT at Westbrook Station. This is just off of Bow Trail at 33rd Street Southwest. The station remains closed. Calgary Transit has shuttle buses riding around the area. Expect some slowdowns along the Red Line while the investigation continues. This comes on top of planned Red Line shutdowns between Somerset slash Brattlewood and Fish Creek slash Lacombe for weekend maintenance. So there's shuttle buses. There is shuttle buses filling the gap between there, so travel times will be a bit longer than usual. Traffic also tight on southbound Deerfoot at 16th Ave Northeast, where a two-vehicle collision has the right-hand lane blocked and crews working on scene. And in the northwest, a crash on northbound Bowness Road at Home Road Northwest is taking out the right-hand lane, slowing down drivers heading towards Bowness and Montgomery. So if you see anything else, you could let us know, 403-291-0066. Now time for the forecast. A few showers today. Thunderstorm risks in play as well. A high of 21. More rain for tonight with a low down to 11. Tomorrow raining, a high of 17. A mix of sun and cloud for Monday with highs up to 24. Sunny and 23 for both Tuesday and Wednesday. Right now in Calgary, we have light rain and 13 degrees. More traffic and weather every 10 minutes.
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16: You're listening to 660 News Radio. Around this time, 20 years ago, Calgarians first took the track in the rough sport of roller derby. Today, it's one of the most popular sports in the world, and Calgary Roller Derby is celebrating a massive milestone. 660's resident roller derby expert, Phil Wood, has the details behind Smash Hits.
10: The annual year-end event kicks off at the Acadia Recreation Complex Saturday morning at 10:30. Player and co-organizer Knockout Sunday says this iteration will feature skaters past and present, as well as young and old.
11: There's an opportunity for the juniors to play. Our house teams, both the Bellas and the Thrashing Lassies, will face off against each other. Friendly rivalry, and then the fun little scrimmage between the newer uppercomers and the old guard.
10: She started skating for Calgary in 2017 after first leasing them up in Okotoks. Calgary Roller Derby is a volunteer-driven league that welcomes all ages and skill levels into their ranks.
11: It started with four players that saw it, had a dream, kind of sat down together and just like made it happen.
10: Tickets for Smash Hits are still available on the group's social media platforms.
11: We have a lot of fundraisers planned. Pay attention to all of our amazing Instagram posts and all of the media that we put out there because there's lots coming up.
10: I'm Phil Wood.
16: And if you're from a certain vintage, you'll remember roller derby greats like Paul the Bear Rupert and Skinny Minnie Miller. Here's what happened in music today, June 27th. In 1968, Elvis Presley filmed his iconic comeback special for NBC TV after a seven-year hiatus from live performances.
12: Well, that's all right, mama. That's all right with you. That's all right.
16: In 1970, the Transcontinental Pop Festival, better known as the Festival Express, kicked off in Toronto, featuring big names traveling across Canada on a chartered CN train, featuring the likes of the Grateful Dead, the Band, the Flying Burrito Brothers, and Janis Joplin.
21: Come on, come on, and take it. Take another little piece of my heart, baby.
16: In 1987, Whitney Houston became the first female artist to debut at the top of the U.S. album charts with Whitney. And just a couple of days ago, June 25th, the lead singer of Blood, Sweat, and Tears, David Clayton Thomas, passed away at the age of 84.

0: And that's Today in Music, June 27th. For more news, weather, traffic, and entertainment, you can go to our website at citynews.ca.
1: I'm Mike Apple. The artificial intelligence boom is making everything in tech more expensive. Apple has announced unprecedented price increases on MacBooks and iPads because of the surging demand for memory chips. Mark Gurman is with Bloomberg News.
2: There hasn't been a time where they've hiked the prices across several different products across much of its product lineup. This is the iPad. This is the Mac. This is the HomePod. This is the Apple TV. This is the Vision Pro. It's essentially everything outside of some accessories and, of course, the iPhone, the most important product. I think that the price increases are pretty significant, but they're not necessarily going to be a big deterrent to customers, particularly on the Mac side. The iPad makes me a little uneasy given all the competition in the tablet market. And then the Apple TV and HomePod prices are pretty significant. And given that there's so many cheaper alternatives from Amazon, Google, and elsewhere, that could be a little dangerous for Apple in that market.
1: Apple says it's raising prices anywhere from $100 to $250, depending on the device. Microsoft, Nintendo, and other tech companies have also hiked prices, leading to consumer sticker shock.
2: Apple is fairly late to these price increases, but Apple's Apple. They're the most popular consumer electronics company. The most interesting thing to me in Apple's statement is that they seriously hinted that there will be more price increases to other products. They said that these are the price increases that are happening today, leaving the door open, I would say, to iPhone and Apple Watch price increases in September when they announce the new models.
1: It's Mark Gurman with Bloomberg News. And with your weekend business report, I'm Mike Apple.
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0: All right, let's have a look at the weekend travelers forecast. In Banff, Canmore today, chance of showers and a high of 18. In Edmonton, there's a rainfall warning in effect, up to 30 millimeters of rain and windy, high of 18. In Kelowna, chance of showers today and high of 21. Vancouver, partly sunny, high 19. In Regina, chance of showers and windy with a high of 19. And in Toronto, sunny today with a high of 26 and a humidex of 30. 660 News Time, 8:30.
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0: It's Saturday, June 27th. Good morning. I'm Tim Schutz. Currently in Calgary, we have some light rain in the area. We're sitting at 13 degrees. Here's what's making news right now.
12: And we have a deal.
0: The noise of the noise bylaw could be ending.
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14: 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And a warmer fall.
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19: Draft night brings a brand new defensive anchor to Calgary for the Flames, while the Stampeders welcome back defensive line reinforcements against the Lions. Sports at 45.

0: 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Time for traffic and weather together on the ones from the 660 News Radio Traffic Center. 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
1: Crews are dealing with a pedestrian-related LRT incident at Westbrook Station this morning. The station is closed, to, according to Calgary Transit's Twitter, but shuttle buses are moving riders around the scene. That's on top of the scheduled red line shutdown between Somerset slash Brightwood and Fish Creek slash Lacombe stations for the weekend for maintenance. There is replacement buses already in place, so transit riders should expect a slower trip overall. On the roads, we have a two-vehicle collision on southbound Deerfoot just after 16th Ave Northeast, which has the right-hand lane tied up. Traffic is starting to ease past that one as crews are on scene. And in the northwest, we have a crash on northbound Bonus Road at Home Road. This one also blocking the right-hand lane, adding to delays for drivers heading towards Bowness and Montgomery. So if you see anything else, you can let us know at 403-291-0066. 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Managing hearing loss is an important part of maintaining lifelong cognitive health. Bring your whole family to get tested today at Soundwave Hearing Care. Now time for the forecast. A few showers today. Thunderstorm risks a factor as well. A high of 21. More rain for tonight with lows down to 11. Scattered showers for tomorrow with a high of 17. And then a mix of sun and cloud for Monday with a high of 24. Right now in Calgary, we have some light rain. We're holding steady at 13.
0: We'll have another check of traffic and weather together on the ones in less than 10 minutes. 660 News Time, 8:32. Well, happening now, as you heard, Calgary police on the scene of a collision involving a C train and a pedestrian at the Westbrook station. The victim was taken to hospital with serious injuries. Shuttle buses are in operation at the Westbrook station to move passengers. And of course, we'll keep you up to date on that latest, and we'll give you any updates once they become available. Well, with the noise that the noise bylaw is making this past week, you'd think Calgary would write itself a ticket. The City of Calgary has updated its noise permit for the Cowboys Music Festival, with Mayor Jeremy Farkas calling it a win for both residents and event goers. Penny Lane Entertainment has agreed to end shows at midnight and lower overnight sound levels while keeping existing decibel limits in place. Farkas says the company responded directly to community concerns, making significant investments in sound control.
2: The operators agreed that live music will end at midnight on weekends too. That means giving up some of their busiest and most profitable hours out of genuine respect for their neighbors.
0: Farkas adds similar rules will now apply to other festivals, including Badlands, which will wrap up by 1 a.m. The greatest outdoor show on earth begins on Friday. As one festival cancels this weekend, another is gearing up to start at the end of July. 660's Edward Jan has the story, and he speaks with Cindy McLeod with the Blues Fest.
3: Blues Fest has no intentions of canceling. We run rain or shine.
4: Country Thunder blamed the city in their announcement Wednesday, saying noise restrictions, construction, and a last-minute installation of a waterline bypass pipe led to their cancellation. But McLeod says dealing with construction isn't something new, at least for them.
3: Summer is construction season in Calgary. So, you know, I think probably every festival venue is impacted one way or another by some sort of construction. So Calgarians are pretty good around navigating that kind of thing.
4: She adds noise also isn't a concern for their festival. Both the mayor and the city said Wednesday they were blindsided by the cancellation of Country Thunder, and the area councillor is saying the same thing.
5: What we heard from the festival was, yeah, the accommodations made, had the stage set up, all of the fencing ready to go. So it seems like there's something else maybe at play here.
4: Blues Fest runs from July 30th to August 2nd. Edward Jan, City News, Calgary.
0: The first day of summer was last weekend. It's kind of stumbled now. There's more rain this weekend, and we're hearing of a toastier than usual summer on the way, a trend that could last even longer with potentially serious results. 660's Darren Rathwell has a story.
6: It'll be wet, says Environment Canada. This weekend, more rainfall. The number of millimeters?
7: 15 to 25 again, maybe up to 30 millimeters in the Calgary region for Saturday through to Sunday.
6: Showers possibly starting off next week, says meteorologist Matt Loney. Steady precipitation Saturday, showers Sunday, the brunt of the system, and more at

0: Matt Loney. Steady precipitation Saturday, showers Sunday, the brunt of the system, and more at West Central Alberta, though. 80 to 90 millimeters possible this weekend. Edmonton anywhere from 30 to 70, with more overland flooding also possible there. However, it's not the moisture, but warmer weather to address over the course of this summer.
1: Certainly in southern Alberta, the modeling calls for above normal temperatures overall.
0: And some say the warmer weather doesn't end there.
2: Yeah, you should have a milder winter for sure, yeah. And a warmer fall.
0: Atmospheric physics professor Kent Moore at the University of Toronto notes change brought on by a forming Super El Nino, which should peak in November.
2: So you have warmer temperatures because the jet stream is pushed northwards.
0: Moore says this year and next likely to be the warmest on record. More drought next year is possible, and Alberta could be in for a worse wildfire season this fall. I'm Darren Rathwell.
3: Well, school's officially out across Calgary, and for many families, that means summer travel. But if you haven't booked yet, it could cost you big time. Here's 660's Shilpa Downton.
4: Last-minute flights this summer aren't coming cheap. Surcharges continue to drive up prices, with some routes seeing about $90 in extra fees round-trip and hundreds for international travel. So, is it worth it?
5: Basically, went for the best option that I could at the time, and it's roughly around $2,000. But compared to charter flight times, I'm just taking the best that I'm willing to pay for.
6: As of right now, I think it hasn't affected me too harshly. I know for those longer flights, it's definitely impacted those people, and hopefully, in the near future, it kind of cuts down and prices go back to normal.
4: Travel expert Leslie Keeter says some airlines are responding to the call from travelers, and both Porter and WestJet are cutting fuel surcharges in half. But even still, she warns that deals aren't easy to find.
7: You certainly would have to go in and really do your work and compare the different airlines and maybe look at incorporating a little inconvenience. If you go very, very early in the morning or late at night, the airfare is significantly lower than the more convenient times.
4: I'm Shilpa Downton.
3: We have an update to the story in Venezuela. Search and rescue teams are now on the ground in Venezuela after back-to-back quakes.
8: A UN official saying there are likely 50,000 unaccounted for as the death toll continues to rise. Venezuelan soccer player Hector Quiquebello sharing his wife Andrea died in the quake trying to protect their daughter who was rescued. Bello writing, "How do I explain to your daughter that you lost your life to save hers?"
3: Meantime, Canada has contributed about $5 million towards the relief effort. National PTSD Awareness Day is today. 660's Ariel O'Shea is speaking to an advocate who is reminding Canadians recovery is possible even after he hit rock bottom.
9: Chad Kennedy is a former Alberta first responder who responded to the deadly Icefields bus rollover in 2020. He says PTSD isolated him from loved ones and led him down a path of depression and alcohol abuse.
10: I became very toxic, isolated from people. I had a lot of people leaving my life, and relationships with friends and family really deteriorated, and I fell into a really dark place. Alcohol abuse, just to mask the pain.
9: But getting help changed everything.
10: And then once I was able to find help in early 2021, that sort of, shifted everything. I realized that life is very precious, and we can learn through this thing we call post-traumatic growth. Some of the worst things I've seen and been through in my life have really helped turn everything into a positive light.
9: Kendi says the first step is reaching out, because no one has to face PTSD alone. He says today is about making sure people know they're supported. I'm Ariel O'Shea.
3: Coming up, traffic and weather together on the ones. 660 News Time, 840.
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2: Calgary Transit dealing with a serious situation at Westbrook Station where a pedestrian was struck by an LRT train. The station is closed according to their Twitter, and shuttle buses are moving riders around the area. On top of that, the planned red line closure between Somerset / Bridlewood and Fish Creek / Lacombe stations for weekend maintenance is adding to those delays. Replacement buses are already running there, so transit delays will be hard to avoid today. On the roads, a two-vehicle collision on southbound Deerfoot at 16th Ave Northeast has the right-hand lane blocked. Traffic starting to squeeze by that one. And in the northwest, another crash on northbound Bonus Road at Home Road Northwest has taken out the right-hand lane, slowing down drivers heading towards Bonus and Montgomery this morning. If you see anything else, you could let us know at 403-291-0066. 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Belly up for a free Stampede pancake breakfast with live entertainment, vendors, and more Sunday, July 5th from 9 to 11 a.m. 905 Prominence Way Southwest. Now time for the forecast. A few showers today. Thunderstorm risks in play as well. A high of 21. Overnight lows down to 11. Scattered showers for tomorrow with a high near 17. And then a mix of sun and cloud for Monday with a high of 24. Right now in Calgary, still light rain and 13.
1: 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Bird lovers and families invited to a unique fundraiser today. Of course, combining hamburgers and smokies and feathered friends. The event is put on by the Calgary Parrot Club. They hope the mix of education, adoption opportunities, and they hope to boost support for parrot care and rescue programs. Brian Ford, the vice president of the Parrot Club, says the money goes to a worthy cause.
3: And I will say the proceeds from the barbecue will be going to Greta's Roost, who obviously helps birds in need by giving them fosters and homes until they can find their forever home.
1: The fundraiser is at Barks and Feathers at 3250 60th Street Northeast from 11 to 3 today. Well, the big draft happened last night. Calgary Flames, they loaded up on young talent. We'll have more coming up with Leo. 660 News Time, 8:43.
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1: Well, we currently have some light rain in some areas. Environment Canada is saying mostly cloudy right now, but there is some light rain in the area. 13 degrees currently in Calgary. Here's what's making news right now. As you've been hearing in traffic, Calgary police on the scene of a collision involving a C train and a pedestrian at the Westbrook Station. Shuttle buses are on scene, but of course we'll keep you up to date on that particular situation. City of Calgary has updated its noise permit for the Cowboys Music Festival, with Mayor Jeremy Farkas calling it a win for both residents and eventgoers. He was on social media last night updating us. And there's more rain this weekend, if you haven't noticed already, and we're hearing of a toastier than usual summer on the way. Darren Rathwell will have that story. 660 News Time, 845. Time now for sports. From Sportsnet 960, The Fan, here's Leo.
2: Last night's NHL entry draft saw the Flames bolster their blue line by selecting puck-moving defenseman Carson Curl, sixth overall. The 6'2", near 200-pound left-shot D-man finished with 20 goals and 73 points in just 58 games for the Prince George Cougars last year, leading all draft-eligible WHL defensemen in scoring while averaging 28 minutes per game. The Flames also taking Jack Hextall at pick number 30. Toronto selected Gavin McKenna first overall. San Jose landed Ivar Stenberg. Vancouver took Caleb Malhotra third overall, pairing him with his father and new Canucks head coach Manny Malhotra. And the CFL tonight, the winless Stampeders and 0-2 Lions collide for the first meeting since BC knocked Calgary out of last year's West semifinal. This one kicks off at 5 p.m. Also at 5, Calgary Wild FC hosts the Halifax Tides for some Northern Super League action over at McMahon. Wild still searching for their first win after an 0-5-2 start to the year. To the World Cup, we're in the final group stage games today at 3 o'clock. England plays Panama and Croatia faces Ghana. England and Ghana need each a draw to move on. At 5:30, Portugal plays Colombia, needing a point to guarantee survival. Colombia already through, while DR Congo faces Uzbekistan. Then at 8 o'clock,

0: 15 and 45 past the hour or anytime at sportsnet.ca.
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2: Heading to Banff for Canada Day? Plan ahead to avoid traffic and parking headaches. The iconic Banff Parade is at 10 a.m. and the roads close at 9 a.m. You'll need to arrive at Banff's free train station parking lot well before 9. 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
3: You're listening to 660 News Radio. A BC Supreme Court jury has found Vitaly Stefanski guilty of second-degree murder of his ex-wife 2 years after her body was found off a Forest Service road not far from her home in Lumbee, BC.
4: He claimed Tatiana Stefanski killed herself in his vehicle using his knife. Stefanski also denied RCMP officers' testimony that he confessed to killing her as they found him shoeless at the edge of a forest. But the Crown told the jury that his explanation defied common sense, that he didn't call 911 and drove in the opposite direction from the hospital. The jury took just hours to reach a verdict. Terry Theodore, The Canadian Press.
3: Canada has formally expressed interest in partnering with Turkey on nuclear power. Foreign Affairs Minister Anita Anand made the remark yesterday after meeting with her Turkish counterpart in Ottawa.
5: Canada is a global leader in nuclear technology, and we see significant opportunities to work together to advance not only energy security, but also economic growth and clean energy development.
3: Anand and the Turkish Foreign Affairs Minister discuss economic ties as Canada pushes to expand its trade relationships outside the United States. Time has certainly flown. The CN Tower has marked its 50th anniversary, inviting locals and visitors to commemorate the landmark that has defined Toronto's skyline for half a century. Cooper Gates says the tower surpassed his expectations.
6: This is my first time to Toronto, Canada, and I'm about to go up in the CN Tower. It's pretty cool. I don't know what to expect. I thought it'd be smaller than this. It's like bigger in person.
3: I'm sure every Canadian has a story about visiting the CN Tower. The base of the tower was full of festivities and celebrations and free cupcakes. Coming up, traffic and weather together on the ones.
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0: In the 660 Traffic Center, I'm Leo Erdewine. A pedestrian-related incident at Westbrook Station has the LRT station closed with shuttle buses moving around the area. Expect some long delays along the Red Line. This stacks on top of the planned Red Line shutdown between Somerset / Bridlewood and Fish Creek / Lacombe for weekend maintenance, where replacement buses are already running. On the roads, we have a two-vehicle crash on southbound Deerfoot at 16th Ave Northeast, blocking the right-hand lane. And in the northwest, there's a collision on northbound Bonus at Home Road that has the right-hand lane blocked off as well, adding delays for drivers heading northbound along that stretch. If you see anything else, you can let us know. 403-291-0066. 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Now time for the forecast. A few showers in store for today with thunderstorm risks a factor as well, a high of 20.

0: One more rain for tonight with a low down to 11. Scattered showers for tomorrow, a high of 17. A mix of sun and cloud for Monday with a high of 24. Sunny and 23 degrees for both Tuesday and Wednesday. Right now in Calgary, we have a mostly cloudy sky. We're holding steady at 13. More traffic and weather every 10 minutes.
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7: You're listening to 660 News Radio. Shelly-Ann Baxu disappeared 43 years ago while walking home from a babysitting job in a small Alberta town. 660's Kelly Turner continues her series on missing persons with clairvoyant Kim Dennis and says Baxu was just 16 years old when she went missing back in 1983.
8: A $50,000 reward is still being offered more than four decades after she disappeared. After all these years, Shelly Ann's parents say they just want closure. Clairvoyant Kim Dennis says she got a hit on Baxu while doing a reading for someone else.
9: To me, a woman came to me for a reading, nothing to do with Shelly Ann, but she grew up in Hinton. At the end of her reading, I started to pick up on Shelly Ann, and it was kind of odd. She goes, I don't know anybody by that name. And then I said, Shelly Buckaroo. And she's like, oh, Shelly Ann Baxu. She says, remember her parents going out and taking a look for her? And I was like, gee. I was like, right away, I was like, she's in a mine shaft.
8: At the time, Shelly Ann was on her way home from a babysitting job in Hinton. But Dennis says she never made the walk.
9: You know, started walking home, never happened. 3 or 4 days later, some of her clothes and her notebooks were found down by the river.
8: And although her belongings were found, Shelly Ann's body was never found. If you have any information on missing persons here in Canada, police would like to hear from you. I'm Kelly Turner.
7: I'm pretty sure you saw this on social media. I know I did. A viral video showing a low-flying Boeing 777 cargo plane in Texas getting attention from federal investigators. The pilot doing a flyby about 25 feet above the ground on a private airfield with one of the wings nearly touching the ground. Morgan Norwood reports.
10: The Boeing 777 plane prompting an FAA investigation. The plane buzzes over a private airport in Horseshoe Bay, Texas. Flight Radar 24 data showing the plane was less than 25 feet off the ground. The pilot telling air traffic control it was doing a low approach. The aircraft, though painted with Qatar Airlines branding, was recently converted to a cargo plane by private owner Jetran LLC. The company saying the plane was conducting a low-pass flight in a manner that does not reflect operational standards.
7: Closer to home, after years of planning and a year and a half of construction, Pump House Park is open once again. The city has updated the space with picnic tables, bench swings, fire pits, barbecues, new art, and much more. For more news, weather, traffic, and entertainment, you can go to our website at citynews.ca.
11: I'm Chris McCusker. He is the world's first trillionaire. Elon Musk, who is also the CEO at Tesla, added that title to his resume thanks to the incredibly successful IPO for his other company, SpaceX, which doesn't make money. Allison Kemper is associate professor in the Entrepreneurship and Strategy Department with the Ted Rogers School of Management with Toronto Metropolitan University.
12: Elon Musk has cultivated in the last 5 or 6 years, a persona of being able to foresee or foretell the future and to, as Gretzky would say, skate to where the puck is going to go. He has also been part of the development of a culture of large tech founders and owners that is trying to rebuild the planet, you know, and human society to look a lot more like the world they could engineer.
11: And she questions that.
12: People panic if they think that they're not

0: going to be able to be part of where all of the money is going anyway. They don't want to be left out. So people bought into this because they thought there was that this was the future.
1: Allison Kemper is with Toronto Metropolitan University. And you can hear the full episode of In This Economy. It's available on the Seeker app. And with your Weekend Business Report, I'm Chris McCusker.
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15: Let's have a look at the weekend travelers forecast, shall we? Rather soggy in Alberta. Banff, Canmore today, chance of showers, high of 18. In Edmonton, a rainfall warning in effect, up to 30 millimeters of rain today, and it'll be windy with a high of 18. Kelowna, chance of showers today and a high of 21. In Vancouver, partly sunny today and a high of 19. Over in Regina, chance of showers today and windy with a high of 19 degrees. Then in Toronto, it's going to be hot, sunny today with a high of 26. With a humidex of 30 degrees. 660 News Time, 9 o'clock.
13: Number one for breaking news, traffic, and weather. 660 News Radio, Calgary.
15: It's Saturday, June 27th. Good morning. I'm Tim Schutz. Currently in Calgary, we have clouds, maybe a little light rain around the area. We're sitting at 13 degrees. Here's what's making news right now.
16: Because as we know, it's all about that base, and base generated the most complaints.
15: It's lingering like a bad burrito on the midway, but there looks to be a compromise on the noise bylaw.
17: Hold on to your umbrella. More rain in the weekend forecast, but warmer weather in the long term, and that could mean some heightened issues, say experts.
18: If you go very, very early in the morning or late at night, the airfare is significantly lower.
19: Booking a last-minute flight this summer could come with some serious sticker shock. We have some tips to save you a few bucks.
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21: It's National PTSD Awareness Day, and an advocate is speaking out.
22: The Flames stocked the cupboard with two first-round selections at last night's NHL entry draft. Well, it's game day for both the Stampeders and Calgary Wild FC. Sports at 15.
15: 660 News Time, 9:01. Time for traffic and weather together on the ones from the 660 News Radio Traffic Center. What's the latest, Leo?
22: Well, Tim, we still have that major disruption on the red line this morning where a pedestrian was hit by an LRT at Westbrook Station near 33rd Street Southwest and Bow Trail. The station is closed and shuttle buses are moving riders around the scene. You expect slower service along that stretch. This comes all while the scheduled red line closure between Somerset / Bridlewood and Fish Creek / Lacombe Station is already in effect for weekend maintenance, with replacement buses covering that gap, so transit delays are starting to stack up. On the roads, we have a two-vehicle collision on southbound Deerfoot at 16th Ave Northeast. This one has the right-hand lane blocked, traffic beginning to squeeze by that one. And in the northwest, there's a separate crash on northbound Bowness Road at Home Road. This one also taking out the right-hand lane, slowing down drivers heading towards Bowness and Montgomery this morning. If you see anything else, why not let us know at 403-291-0066. Traffic brought to you by Village Honda.

0: 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Now for the forecast, a few showers today. Thunderstorm risks a factor as well with the high of 21. More rain for tonight. Lows down to 11. Scattered showers for tomorrow with a high of 17 and then a mix of sun and cloud for Monday with a high of 24. Right now in Calgary, mostly cloudy and 14.
1: We'll have another check of traffic and weather together on the ones in less than 10 minutes. 660 News Time, 9:03. Well, happening now, as you heard, Calgary police on the scene of a collision involving a C train and a pedestrian at the Westbrook station. The victim was taken to hospital with serious injuries. Now, shuttle buses are operating at Westbrook station to move passengers to and fro. And of course, we'll update you on the situation as information becomes available. Well, the noise bylaw controversy is lingering like a bad burrito on the Stampede Midway. Mayor Jeremy Farkas has highlighted new changes designed to improve quality of life for nearby residents. A revised permit for the Cowboys Music Festival will see concerts end earlier with reduced bass and enhanced sound mitigation measures. Farkas, who was on social media last night when he posted, praised organizers for working with city administration to find common ground.
2: So together, we found a fair compromise that lets Calgary celebrate while giving our neighbors downtown a much quieter late night and early morning.
1: Under the amended permit, all live concerts will now end at midnight, including weekends, a full hour and a half earlier than last year. Farkas adds similar rules will now apply to other festivals, including Badlands, which will wrap up by 1 a.m. The greatest outdoor show on earth begins on Friday. 660 News Time, 9:04. And noise rules have been, of course, a huge talking point recently. But one festival scheduled for the end of July says it won't be impacted by them. We have more from 660's Edward Jan.
3: Blues Fest has no intentions of canceling.
4: The sound of blues will still fill the air at the Confluence this summer, with Blues Fest saying they're still putting on their show despite Country Thunder pulling out ahead of their festival this weekend.
3: We run rain or shine.
4: Country Thunder blamed the city in their announcement Wednesday, saying noise restrictions, construction, and a last-minute installation of a waterline bypass pipe led to their cancellation. But McLeod says dealing with construction isn't something new, at least for them.
3: Summer is construction season in Calgary, so I think probably every festival venue is impacted one way or another by some sort of construction. So Calgarians are pretty good around navigating that kind of thing.
4: She adds noise also isn't a concern for their festival. Blues Fest runs from July 30th to August 2nd. Edward Jan, City News, Calgary.
1: Well, if you haven't noticed, rain this weekend, but hopefully warmer weather in the months ahead. Both are in the forecast, as our 660's Darren Rathwell explains, and it's a situation that could in part lead to more heightened issues with drought and fire.
5: Calgary is not going to escape the clutches of this system either.
6: Consider it a twofer, in effect a repeat, with rain 15 to 25 millimeters last weekend in Calgary, and this weekend
5: 15 to 25 again, maybe up to 30 millimeters.
6: Meteorologist Matt Loney with Environment Canada says there could also be more showers in the early part of next week. Steady precipitation Saturday, showers expected Sunday, but it's west central Alberta, such as Rocky Mountain House. It's going to get drenched the most this weekend.
5: 80 to 90 millimeters, whereas maybe Edmonton might get closer to the 30 to 70 millimeter range.
6: But not just rain for some that's concerning, say experts. Environment Canada forecasting above normal temperatures this summer. A super El Nino that's forming expected to factor in, as told to us by Kent Moore, an atmospheric physics professor at the University of Toronto.
7: The impact is kind of largest in the west, so BC will be a lot warmer. Alberta will be warmer as well. You should have a milder winter for sure, yeah. And a warmer fall.
6: Which he says could lead to more drought next year and a worse wildfire season in Alberta this fall. I'm Darren Rathwell.
1: School's out for Calgary students, but high airfares are forcing some families to rethink their plans and wondering, is flying still worth it? 6

0: She showed up in Downton, hits the streets to find out.
1: The cost of air travel just keeps climbing. And with fuel surcharges adding to the price of a ticket, a return flight from Calgary to Toronto can now include about $90 in extra fees. And it's even more for international trips. So I asked around, is the higher cost to fly keeping you grounded this summer?
2: Not really. My parents book most of my flights for me, so.
3: Booked it in March, and we're not going for a couple more weeks still, so. And it was still expensive then.
2: I mean, even like I'm flying home from Saskatchewan on Sunday, and that was insane.
1: Both Porter and WestJet are responding to traveler hesitancy and have cut surcharges in half. But even still, travel expert Leslie Keeter says many are opting to skip the flight altogether this year.
4: Do you know some people who've taken the step to say, you know what, I'm not flying to Saskatoon, I'm just going to drive, suck it up and drive.
1: And some Calgarians I spoke with say it's a staycation kind of summer.
5: Pretty much just keep working when I can, going a few hikes.
1: I'm Shilpa Downton.
0: We have an update. Search and rescue teams are now on the ground in Venezuela after back-to-back quakes. A UN official saying there are likely 50,000 people unaccounted for as the death toll continues to rise. Here's Marcus Moore on the rescue of an 18-day-old baby.
6: The newborn rescued along with his mother, then placed in his father's arms. Miraculous scenes of survival. The back-to-back quakes flattening storied buildings like pancakes, leaving few pockets to survive.
0: Canada is providing $5 million for emergency relief efforts. Well, today is National PTSD Awareness Day. 660's Ariel O'Shea has more.
7: For Chad Kennedy, a former first responder in the Crow's Nest Pass living with PTSD, says today is about making sure people know they're supported.
8: To have one day where we can all come together and speak freely and openly about PTSD, and to me that's huge. We've come a long way.
7: Kennedy says while one day shines a spotlight on PTSD, the conversation needs to happen all year long. His PTSD left him having addiction issues and being extremely depressed and suicidal until he was able to get help. He says the first step is reaching out because no one has to face PTSD alone.
8: Oh, there's so many resources. And I for one, can understand that when we're in a mental health crisis, things are really hard to find. Contact C2C for PTSD or CIPCERT or the Canadian Mental Health Association, and we'll help you find resources along the way.
7: Kennedy now walks around the country raising awareness for PTSD with a stop in Calgary in August. I'm Ariel O'Shea.
0: Coming up, traffic and weather together on the ones, 660 News Time, 910.
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13: Service on the Red Line still disrupted after a pedestrian was hit by a train at Westbrook Station near 33rd Street Southwest and Bow Trail. The station, Westbrook Station, that is closed. Red Line also shut down between Somerset / Bridlewood and Fish Creek / Lacombe Station for maintenance. There are shuttle buses helping bridge the gap in both those spots, but expect some delays on the Red Line this morning. On the roads, we have a crash on northbound Bonus Road at Home Road Northwest. This one's taking out the right-hand lane, slowing down drivers heading towards Bonus and Montgomery this morning. And in the northeast, that earlier two-vehicle crash on southbound Deerfoot at 16th Ave has been cleared. Traffic getting back to normal through that stretch. If you see anything else, why not let us know? 403-291-0066. 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Now time for the forecast. A few showers expected today with thunderstorm risks a factor as well. A high of 21. More rain for tonight is 2 with a low down to 11. Scattered showers for tomorrow with a high near 17. And then a mix of sun and cloud for Monday with daytime highs reaching up to 24. Right now in Calgary, mostly cloudy and 14.
0: 660 News Time, 9:12. Hamburgers, Smokies, and a good cause are on the menu at a barbecue fundraiser today. The Calgary Parrot Club is hosting the event at Barks and Feathers in the Northeast from 11 to 3 today. Brian Ford is the vice president of the Calgary Parrot Club, says if you have a fascination with the colorful birds, just pop by.
14: There'll be lots of birds there, so if you have a chance to swing by to support the fundraiser, but also it's an incredible opportunity to meet a number of parrots.
0: You can have a little snack while supporting bird rescue efforts. All the proceeds go to Greta's Roost, who helps with adoption and fostering parrots. While the amateur draft was held last night in Buffalo, and the Calgary Flames, they loaded up on some young talent. We'll have more from Leo with sports in just a few moments. 660 News Time, 9:13.
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0: While the rain may have stopped, we might have some light sprinkles in the area. We're sitting currently at 14 degrees in Calgary. Good morning. I'm Jim Schutz. Here's what's making news right now. Calgary police on the scene of a collision involving a C train and pedestrian at the Westbrook Station. Still no details. Police are investigating. Shuttle buses are at Westbrook Station because there's lots of delays and some closures. And keep that in mind. We'll update you once we get more details. The City of Calgary has updated its noise permit for the Cowboys Music Festival, with Mayor Jeremy Farkas going on social media last night, calling it a win for both residents and eventgoers. 660 News Time, 9:15. Time now for sports. 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
13: Puck-moving defenseman Carson Carles joins the Calgary Flames last night as the sixth overall selection in the NHL entry draft. The 6'2" left-shot blue liner recorded 20 goals and 73 points in just 58 games for the Prince George Cougars, leading all draft-eligible WHL defensemen in scoring while logging 28 minutes per game of ice time. Calgary also selected Jack Hextall with the 30th pick. At the top of the first round, the Maple Leafs took Gavin McKenna first overall. San Jose selected Ivar Stenberg second. For the Canucks, they took Caleb Malhotra, who went third overall to play under his father, new head coach Manny Malhotra. In the CFL tonight, the winless Stampeders and 0-2 Lions collide at 5 p.m., meeting away from their usual venues at Kelowna's Apple Bowl. This marks the first clash since BC knocked out Calgary in last year's West semifinal. Back in Calgary at the exact same time at 5 p.m., Calgary Wild FC hosts the Halifax Tides at McMahon Stadium for some Northern Super League action. The Wild still chasing their first win after starting the season 0-5-2. To the World Cup, Spain's top Group H by taking down Uruguay 1-0, while Cabo Verde clinches second after a 0-0 tie with Saudi Arabia. In Group G, Belgium advanced in first place by beating New Zealand 5-1, leaving Egypt in second following a 1-1 draw with Iran. Six teams fight for survival in today's final group stage block. At 3 p.m., England plays Panama and Croatia faces Ghana. England and Ghana move on with a draw each, while Croatia must win to bypass the wildcard pool. At 5:30, Portugal faces Colombia, needing a single point to advance. advance, while DR Congo matches up with Uzbekistan. Colombia already secured their qualification spot. At 8, Jordan plays Argentina, and Austria meets Algeria. Sports at 15 and 45 past the hour, or any

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5: You're listening to 660 News Radio. A new survey suggests most Canadian teens have encountered real violence or gore online. 85% of the 1,000 teens who participated in the online survey in January reported seeing some form of brutality online. Lead researcher Alexa Dodge says she was taken aback by the findings.
6: The rates at which young people were seeing this and the types of content they were seeing at high rates really surprised us, and I think even surprised the folks at the Canadian Centre for Child Protection, which they're not an easy group to shock.

0: protection. A Nanaimo, BC homeowner says his family is being harassed by teenagers taking part in a social media challenge that involves aggressively kicking the doors of strangers' homes. Marty Peters says teens have been targeting his home since last August, with more frequent and aggressive incidents in recent months. Peters says some neighbors are taking measures into their own hands.
1: I can say with a great deal of certainty, any of the neighbors that know my situation are keeping stuff at the front door. So if somebody's kid comes home with a dent in their head or a black eye, you know, that's that. I mean, it's potential that these kids are going to get injured in the process being idiots.
0: Police say there have been at least 10 reported cases of door kicking, with most of the suspects believed to attend the local high school. Alberta has long been a hotspot for film and television. And to keep that momentum going, the province is investing more than $65 million into the industry.
2: $60 million is going to the Film and Television Tax Credit Program. An additional $5.4 million is being provided through the Alberta Media Fund to support Alberta creators and producers with targeted grants across the production cycle.
0: Minister of Arts, Culture, Tanya Furr, says the funds will create more jobs and diversify Alberta's economy. Coming up, traffic and weather together on the ones.
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5: The 660 Traffic Center. I'm Leo Ernewine. Transit riders dealing with red line delays this morning after a pedestrian was struck by a train at Westbrook Station near 33rd Street Southwest in Bow Trail. The station remains closed and shuttle buses are moving people around the closure. The Somerset, Bridlewood to Fish Creek slash Lacombe section of the red line is also shut down for scheduled maintenance, with shuttle buses bridging that gap too, so travel times along the red line will be a bit slower overall. On the roads, we have a crash on northbound Bonus Road at Home Road North West that has the right-hand lane blocked, causing delays for drivers heading towards Bonus and Montgomery this morning. If anything else is in your way, you can let us know. 403-291-0066. 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And now for the forecast, a few showers today. Thunderstorm risks a factor as well, with a high near 21. Overnight lows down to 11. Scattered showers for tomorrow with a daytime high of 17. A mix of sun and cloud for Monday, a high near 24. Sunny and 23 degrees for both Tuesday and Wednesday. Right now in Calgary, mostly cloudy and 14. More traffic and weather every 10 minutes.
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0: You're listening to 660 News Radio. Around this time, 20 years ago, Calgarians first took the track in the rough sport of roller derby. Today, it's one of

0: the most popular sports in the world, and Calgary Roller Derby is celebrating a massive milestone. 660's resident roller derby expert Phil Wood has the details behind Smash Hits.
1: The annual year-end event kicks off at the Acadia Recreation Complex Saturday morning at 10:30. Player and co-organizer Knockout Sunday says this iteration will feature skaters past and present, as well as young and old.
2: There's an opportunity for the juniors to play. Our house teams, both the Bellas and the Thrashing Lassies, will face off against each other. Friendly rivalry, and then the fun little scrimmage between the newer uppercomers and the old guard.
1: She started skating for Calgary in 2017 after first leasing them up in Okotoks. Calgary Roller Derby is a volunteer-driven league that welcomes all ages and skill levels into their ranks.
2: It started with four players that saw it, had a dream, kind of sat down together and just like made it happen.
1: Tickets for Smash Hits are still available on the group's social media platforms.
2: We have a lot of fundraisers planned. Pay attention to all of our amazing Instagram posts and all of the media that we put out there, because there's lots coming up.
1: I'm Phil Wood.
0: And if you're from a certain vintage, you'll remember roller derby greats like Paul the Bear Rupert and Skinny Minnie Miller. Here's what happened in music today, June 27th. In 1968, Elvis Presley filmed his iconic comeback special for NBC TV after a seven-year hiatus from live performances.
3: Well, that's all right.
0: In 1970, the Transcontinental Pop Festival, better known as the Festival Express, kicked off in Toronto, featuring big names traveling across Canada on a chartered CN train, featuring the likes of the Grateful Dead, the Band, the Flying Burrito Brothers, and Janis Joplin. In 1987, Whitney Houston became the first female artist to debut at the top of the U.S. album charts with Whitney. And just a couple of days ago, June 25th, the lead singer of Blood, Sweat, and Tears, David Clayton Thomas, passed away at the age of 84.

0: And that's Today in Music, June 27th. For more news, weather, traffic, and entertainment, you can go to our website at citynews.ca.
1: I'm Mike Apple. The artificial intelligence boom is making everything in tech more expensive. Apple has announced unprecedented price increases on MacBooks and iPads because of the surging demand for memory chips. Mark Gurman is with Bloomberg News.
2: There hasn't been a time where they've hiked the prices across several different products across much of its product lineup. This is the iPad. This is the Mac. This is the HomePod. This is the Apple TV. This is the Vision Pro. It's essentially everything outside of some accessories and, of course, the iPhone, the most important product. I think that the price increases are pretty significant, but they're not necessarily going to be a big deterrent to customers, particularly on the Mac side. The iPad makes me a little uneasy given all the competition in the tablet market. And then the Apple TV and HomePod prices are pretty significant. And given that there's so many cheaper alternatives from Amazon, Google, and elsewhere, that could be a little dangerous for Apple in that market.
1: Apple says it's raising prices anywhere from $100 to $250, depending on the device. Microsoft, Nintendo, and other tech companies have also hiked prices, leading to consumer sticker shock.
2: Apple is fairly...

0: from $100 to $250, depending on the device. Microsoft, Nintendo, and other tech companies have also hiked prices, leading to consumer sticker shock.
1: Apple is fairly late to these price increases, but Apple's Apple. They're the most popular consumer electronics company. The most interesting thing to me in Apple's statement is that they seriously hinted that there will be more price increases to other products. They said that these are the price increases that are happening today, leaving the door open, I would say, to iPhone and Apple Watch price increases in September when they announce the new models.
0: It's Mark Gurman with Bloomberg News. And with your weekend business report, I'm Mike Eppel.
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6: It's Saturday, June 27th. Good morning. I'm Tim Schutz, currently in Calgary. We have clouds, maybe the odd slight raindrop kicking around. We're sitting at 14 degrees. Here's what's making news right now.
7: So together, we found a fair compromise.
6: The noise bylaw is continuing to make noise. Last night, Mayor Jeremy Farkas announced more updates on this sticky subject.
8: Prepare yourself. We'll tell you how much rain to expect this weekend, where it's going to be the worst, and why we might need it.
9: No, I'm not flying anywhere this summer. No. It is really expensive.
10: Summer break is finally here for Calgary students, but the high airfares are forcing some families to rethink their summer plans.
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13: Draft night brings a brand new defensive anchor to Calgary for the Flames, while the Stampeders welcome back defensive line reinforcements against the Lions. Sports at 45.
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14: Well, Tim, commuters on the Red Line still running into delays this morning after a pedestrian was struck by a train at Westbrook Station near 33rd Street Southwest in Bow Trail. As a result, Westbrook Station still closed and shuttle buses are moving riders around the area. Meanwhile, the Somerset / Bridlewood to Fish Creek / Lacombe portion of the Red Line also shut down for scheduled maintenance. Shuttle buses are covering that gap as well, so travel on the Red Line is a bit slower today. On the roads, a collision on northbound Bonus Road at Home Road Northwest has the right-hand lane blocked, causing some light delays there. And in the south, the usual pinch point on McLeod and Lake Fraser gates building back up. Expect some delays there, too. If you see anything else, you can let us know. 403-291-0066. Now time for the forecast. A chance of afternoon showers today with storm risks a factor as well. A high of 21. More rain for tonight with a low down to 11. Scattered showers for tomorrow with a high of 17 and a mix of sun and cloud for Monday with daytime highs near 24. Right now in Calgary, still mostly cloudy. 14.
6: We'll have another check of traffic and weather together on the ones in less than 10 minutes.

0: 660 News Time, 9:32. And still happening, Calgary police, as you well heard with Leo, on the scene of a collision involving a C train and a pedestrian at the Westbrook C train station. The victim was taken to hospital with serious injuries. Shuttle buses are operating at Westbrook Station to get you to and fro. But that's the latest we have. Police continue to investigate. And of course, once we get updates, we'll certainly pass it along to you. The noise bylaw is continuing to make noise. Last night on social media, Mayor Jeremy Farkas announced more updates on the sticky subject. Farkas says the city has reached a new agreement with Penny Lane Entertainment, introducing stronger noise protection for residents while keeping the Cowboys Music Festival on track.
1: The city agreed to restore pre-midnight sound levels to last year's limits while keeping the bass lower than last year.
0: Under the amended permit, all live concerts will now end at midnight, including weekends, a full hour and a half earlier than last year. The change did not require council approval and aims to balance festival energy with community well-being. The mayor added that the organizers showed a willingness to compromise and to give up some of their busiest and profitable hours out of a genuine respect for their neighbors. The Calgary Stampede kicks off, of course, on Friday. 660 News Time, 9:34. And still with festivals, of course, one was canceled at short notice, but another one says the show will go on. We have more from 660's Edward Jan.
2: The Sound of Blues will still fill the air at the Confluence this summer, with Bluesfest saying they're still putting on their show despite Country Thunder pulling out ahead of their festival this weekend.
3: Bluesfest has no intentions of canceling. We run rain or shine.
2: Country Thunder blamed the city in their announcement Wednesday, saying noise restrictions, construction, and a last-minute installation of a waterline bypass pipe led to their cancellation. But McLeod says dealing with construction isn't something new, at least for them.
3: Summer is construction season in Calgary, so I think probably every festival venue is impacted one way or another by some sort of construction. So Calgarians are pretty good around navigating that kind of thing.
2: She adds noise also isn't a concern for their festival. Bluesfest runs from July 30th to August 2nd. Edward Jan, City News, Calgary.
0: Well, before you head out this morning, get your umbrella and keep it handy as another rain event is on the way. As 660's Darren Rathwell explains, more rain may be what we need in the near future.
4: Moisture is going to wrap in and cause quite a bit of precipitation.
5: Another moist weekend coming for Calgary. Matt Loney with Environment Canada says about incoming rain.
4: Basically beginning Saturday morning and continuing, organized rain into Sunday, but then there'll certainly be a chance of showers into the early portions of the week.
5: We could see as much as 30 millimeters this weekend, Loney says. West Central Alberta could get as much as 80 to 90 millimeters this weekend. Edmonton anywhere from 30 to 70, and more overland flooding in the capital region is possible after last weekend's rain dump. However, in the long term, it's warmth that's of note. Experts saying a super El Nino event is forming, and therefore the weather agency predicting above normal temperatures for southern Alberta this summer. But atmospheric physics professor Kent Moore at the University of Toronto says higher temps will likely last past summer.
6: The El Nino event will peak in November. The last El Nino event we had was in 2024, and that was the warmest year on record. And so I expect this year and next year will be also the warmest years on record.
5: And Moore says Alberta will likely see a milder winter, and we could be in for more forest fires as early as this fall and more drought next year. I'm Darren Athwell.
0: School's out for students in Calgary. The cost of flying could keep your family grounded this year. 660's Shilpa Downton hits the streets to find out.
7: Booking a last-minute flight this summer could come with some serious sticker shock. Even as fuel prices level off, many airlines are still passing that cost on to travelers. Experts say a round trip from Calgary to Toronto can include about $90 in surcharges. And overseas, it can be hundreds more.
8: I was actually trying to go to Arizona with my family, but it wasn't worth it, spend as much as it was, so... So I didn't go.
7: Travel lady Leslie Keeter says airlines are aware of that hesitancy and some are starting to respond.
9: The pushback from the public there is why Porter and WestJet have said, okay, that fuel surcharge that you see on your ticket, we're cutting it in half. So they are responding.
7: Even still, Keeter warns there's still a high demand for summer travel and not to expect big savings just yet.
10: I mean, it is really expensive.
7: I'm Shilpa Downton.
0: We have an update. Search and rescue teams are now on the ground in Venezuela after back-to-back quakes. A UN official saying there are likely 50,000 people unaccounted for as the death toll rises. We have more from Marcus Moore.
11: As the humanitarian crisis grows, communities coming together to help.
12: The earthquake has been just devastating, has been terrible.
11: Genesis Garcia, a teacher from Louisiana, was on vacation with her family. Now helping on the front lines, getting medicine, food, and baby formula to those in need.
12: We just started getting organized in the city to collect the items that we need the most, to buy as much medicine as we can.
11: And much needed aid starting to come in. The first shipment of equipment arriving to support the two specialized U.S. search and rescue teams.
0: Meantime, Canada announced it's providing $5 million in humanitarian aid to support emergency relief efforts in Venezuela. Well, today marks National PTSD Awareness Day, and one Canadian is using his own story to remind others, you're not alone. We have more from 660's Ariel O'Shea.
13: For Chad Kendi, a former first responder in the Crow's Nest Pass, the day is about making sure people know they're supported. Here's his story with PTSD.
14: I was one of the first responders at the Icefields bus rollover. Shortly after that, I had planned my suicide, and thankfully I decided to walk the country to raise awareness of PTSD amongst our first responders and our veterans.
13: Kendi has since completed thousands of kilometers on foot and is now crossing the country for a second time, stopping in Calgary this August.
14: It's really about starting critical conversations and just sort of crushing the stigma associated to mental health and PTSD and just letting people know that they're not alone.
13: Kendi says getting help changed everything for him, and his walk is to show others living with PTSD that they are supported. I'm Ariel O'Shea.
0: Coming up, traffic and weather together on the ones, 660 News Time, 940.
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0: 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Here's Leo.
17: Well, the red line off to a slow start today after a pedestrian was hit by a train at Westbrook Station near 33rd Street Southwest in Bow Trail. Westbrook Station still closed and shuttle buses are taking riders around that spot. Elsewhere, the Somerset to Bridlewood Station slash Fish Creek to Lacombe Station stretch of the red line still shut down for maintenance with shuttle buses filling in there as well. Overall, the red line travel running a little bit slower than usual today. Traffic-wise, the usual bottleneck on McLeod Trail, Lake Fraser Gate starting to build up again, so expect some delays along that stretch. And some good news in the northwest, the earlier issue on northbound Bonus Road at Home Road has been cleared. That route moving normally now at the moment. If you see anything else, you can let us know at 403-291-0066. 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Now for the forecast, a chance of afternoon showers today with storm risks in play as well. A high of 21, overnight lows down to 11 with more rain. Scattered showers for tomorrow, a high near 17, and then a mix of sun and cloud returns on Monday. Daytime highs up to 24. Right now in Calgary, mostly cloudy and 14.
0: 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The Calgary

0: Erie Parrot Club hosting a barbecue fundraiser today from 11 to 3 at Bark and Feathers in the city's northeast. Proceeds will help support efforts to save and care for birds. Brian Ford, the vice president of the Calgary Parrot Club, says if you're thinking of maybe adopting a parrot or just wonder about them, just stop by.
1: And if you're interested in a parrot and interested in adopting, Greta's Roost will have a number of parrots there that are up for adoption that you can actually meet in person, which is a huge opportunity.
0: Ford adds there's food there, smokies, hamburgers, plus a chance to meet parrot rescue groups and learn more about adoption. While the draft in the NHL was yesterday, Calgary Flames loaded up on some young talent, and the Calgary Stampeders are in Kelowna today. More details from Leo coming up with sports. 660 News Time, 9:43.
2: 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And we realize life didn't change. 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
0: A cool, cloudy morning this morning in Calgary. It's 14 degrees. Good morning. I'm Jim Schutz. Here's what's making news right now. Calgary police on the scene of a collision involving a C train and a pedestrian that happened earlier this morning. This at the Westbrook Station. Shuttle buses are on scene and police are still investigating. Once we get more information, we'll certainly pass it along to you. City of Calgary has updated its noise permit for the Cowboys Music Festival, with Mayor Jeremy Farkas going on social media last night, calling it a win for both residents and eventgoers. And there's some rain this weekend, and we're hearing of a toastier-than-usual summer on the way. Darren Rothwell has that story. 660 News Time, 9:45. Time now for sports. 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
5: Last night's NHL entry draft saw the Flames bolster their blue line by selecting puck-moving defenseman Carson Curl, sixth overall. The 6'2", near 200-pound left-shot D-man finished with 20 goals and 73 points in just 58 games for the Prince George Cougars last year, leading all draft-eligible WHL defensemen in scoring while averaging 28 minutes per game. The Flames also taking Jack Hextall at pick number 30. Toronto selected Gavin McKenna, first overall. San Jose landed Ivar Stenberg. Vancouver took Caleb Malhotra, third overall, pairing him with his father and new Canucks head coach Manny Malhotra. And the CFL tonight, the winless Stampeders and 0-2 Lions collide for the first meeting since BC knocked Calgary out of last year's West semifinal. This one kicks off at 5 p.m. Also at 5, Calgary Wild FC hosts the Halifax Tides for some Northern Super League action over at McMahon. Wild still searching for their first win after an 0-5-2 start to the year. To the World Cup, we're in the final group stage games today at 3 o'clock. England plays Panama and Croatia faces Ghana. England and Ghana need each a draw to move on. At 5:30, Portugal plays Colombia, needing a point to guarantee survival. Colombia already through, while DR Congo faces Uzbekistan. Then at 8 o'clock, Jordan plays Argentina and Austria faces Algeria. And in the majors, a late four-run comeback wasn't enough to save the Blue Jays last night. They fell to the Texas Rangers 5-4. Looking to bounce back and shake off a four-game skid, Toronto sends Dylan Cease to the mound today against those Rangers. You can catch the game live just after 1 on Sportsnet or on Sportsnet 960 The Fan. 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
1: You're listening to 660 News Radio. A BC Supreme Court jury has found Vitaly Stefanski guilty of second-degree murder of his ex-wife 2 years after her body was found off a Forest Service road not far from her home in Lumbee, BC.
2: He claimed Tatiana Stefanski killed herself in his vehicle using his knife. Stefanski also denied RCMP officers' testimony that he confessed to killing her as they found him shoeless at the edge of a forest. But the Crown told the jury that his explanation defied common sense, that he didn't call 911 and drove in the opposite direction from the hospital. The jury took just hours to reach a verdict. Terry Theodore, The Canadian Press.
1: Canada has formally expressed interest in partnering with Turkey on nuclear power. Foreign Affairs Minister Anita Anand made the remark yesterday after meeting with her Turkish counterpart in Ottawa.
3: Canada is a global leader in nuclear technology, and we see significant opportunities to work together to advance not only energy security, but also economic growth and clean energy development.
1: Anand and the Turkish Foreign Affairs Minister discuss economic ties as Canada pushes to expand its trade relationships outside the United States. Time has certainly flown. The CN Tower has marked its 50th anniversary, inviting locals and visitors to commemorate the landmark that has defined Toronto's skyline for half a century. Cooper Gates says the tower surpassed his expectations.
4: This is my first time to Toronto, Canada, and I'm about to go up in the CN Tower. It's pretty cool. I don't know what to expect. I thought it'd be smaller than this. It's like bigger in person.
1: I'm sure every Canadian has a story about visiting the CN Tower. The base of the tower was full of festivities and celebrations and free cupcakes. Coming up, traffic and weather together on the ones.
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7: From the 660 Traffic Center, I'm Leo Erdewine. Calgary Transit's Red Line seeing some delays this morning after a pedestrian was hit by a train over at Westbrook Station near 33rd Street Southwest in Bow Trail. Westbrook Station still closed and shuttle buses are getting riders past the closure. Elsewhere on that same line, the Somerset Bridlewood to Fish Creek / Lacombe section remains shut down for maintenance. Shuttle buses covering that stretch as well. Overall, the Red Line travel pretty slow today. Out on the roads, traffic tightening up at the usual pinch point on McLeod Trail at Lake Fraser Gate, so expect some delays moving through that area as well. If you see anything else, you can let us know. 403-291-0066. 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Now for the forecast, a chance of afternoon showers today with storm risks in play. A high near 21. More rain for tonight with a low down to 11. Scattered showers for tomorrow, a high near 17. A mix of sun and cloud for Monday with a high of 24. And sunny and 23 degrees for both Tuesday and Wednesday. Right now in Calgary, it's mostly cloudy and 14. More traffic and weather every 10 minutes.
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1: You're listening to 660 News Radio. Shelly Ann Baxu disappeared 43 years ago while walking home from a babysitting job in a small Alberta town. 660's Kelly Turner continues her series on missing persons with clairvoyant Kim Dennis and says Baxu was just 16 years old when she went missing back in 1983.
2: A $50,000 reward is still being offered more than four decades after she disappeared. After all these years, Shelly Ann's parents say they just want closure. Clairvoyant Kim Dennis says she got a hit on Baxu while doing a reading for someone else.
3: A woman came to me for a reading, nothing to do with Shelly Ann, but she grew up in Hinton. At the end of her reading, I started to pick up on Shelly Ann, and it was kind of odd. She goes, I don't know anybody by that name. And then I said, Shelly Buckaroo. She's like, oh, Shelly Ann Baxu? She says, remember her parents going out and taking a look for her? And I was like, gee. I was like, right away, I was like, she's in a mine shaft.
2: At the time, Shelly Ann was on her way home from a babysitting job in Hinton. But Dennis says she never made the walk.
3: Started walking home, never happened. 3 or 4 days later, some of her clothes and her notebooks were found down by the river.
2: And although her belongings were found, Shelly Ann's body was never found. If you have any information on missing persons here in Canada, police would like to hear from you. I'm Kelly Turner.
1: I'm pretty sure you saw this on social media. I know I did. A viral video showing a low-flying Boeing 777 cargo plane in Texas getting attention from federal investigators. The pilot doing a flyby about 25 feet above the ground on a private airfield with one of the wings nearly touching the ground. Morgan Norwood reports.
4: The Boeing 777 plane prompting an FAA investigation. The plane buzzes over a private airport in Horseshoe Bay, Texas. Flight radar 24 data showing the plane was less than 25 feet off the ground. The pilot telling air traffic control it was doing a low approach. The aircraft, though painted with Qatar Airlines branding, was recently converted to a cargo plane by private owner Jetran LLC. The company saying the plane was conducting a low-pass flight in a manner that does not reflect operational standards.
1: Closer to home, after years of planning and a year and a half of construction, Pump House Park is open once again. The city has updated the space with picnic tables, bench swings, fire pits, barbecues, new art, and much more. For more news, weather, traffic, and entertainment, you can go to our website at citynews.ca.
5: I'm Chris McCusker. He is the world's first trillionaire. Elon Musk, who is also the CEO at Tesla, added that title to his resume thanks to the incredibly successful IPO for his other company, SpaceX, which doesn't make money. Allison Kemper is associate professor in the Entrepreneurship and Strategy Department with the Ted Rogers School of Management with Toronto Metropolitan University.
6: Elon Musk has cultivated in the last 5 or 6 years, a persona of being able to foresee or foretell the future and to, as Gretzky would say, skate to where the puck is going to go. He has also been part of the development of a culture of large tech founders and owners that is trying to rebuild the planet, and human society to look a lot more like the world they could engineer.
5: And she questions that.
6: People panic if they think that they're not going to be able to be part of where all of the money is going anyway. They don't want to be left out. So people bought into this because they thought that this was the future.
5: Allison Kemper is with Toronto Metropolitan University, and you can hear the full episode of In This Economy. It's available on the Seeker app. And with your weekend business report, I'm Chris McCusker.
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5: Here's a weekend traveler's forecast. In Banff, Canmore today, chance of showers and a high of 18. In Edmonton, they have a rainfall warning in effect, up to 30 millimeters of rain, and windy today with a high of 18. In Kelowna, where the Stampeders are playing today, a chance of showers and a high of 21. Vancouver, partly sunny and a high of 19. In Regina, chance of showers today and windy with a high of 19 degrees. And then in Toronto, it's going to be a hot one today. Sunshine and a high of 26 with a humidex of 30 degrees. 660 News Time, 10 o'clock.
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5: It's Saturday, June 27th. Good morning. I'm Tim Schutz. Currently in Calgary, we have clouds and 14 degrees. Here's what's making news right now.
6: And we have a deal.
5: The noise of the noise bylaw could be ending.
7: If it hasn't been wet enough for you lately, here comes more rain. But it might be just what we need as we look at the long term.
8: 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And a warmer fall.
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13: The Flames stocked the cupboard with two first-round selections at last night's NHL entry draft. Well, it's game day for both the Stampeders and Calgary Wild FC. Sports at 15.
5: 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Time for traffic and weather together on the ones from the 660 News Radio Traffic Center. Leo, there's things going on Shaganapi Trail.
14: That is right there, Tim. We have a two-vehicle crash on southbound Crowchild at Shaganapi. This one's blocking both southbound lanes of Shaganapi. Drivers coming down southbound Shaganapi being forced to turn left onto Crowchild since you can't continue any further south on Shaganapi at the moment, so keep that in mind. Meanwhile, we have a pedestrian that was hit by a train at Westbrook Station near 33rd Street Southwest and Bow Trail. Westbrook Station is closed as a result, and shuttle buses are moving riders around the closure. The Somerset, Bridlewood to Fish Creek / Lacombe stretch still shut down for maintenance as well, with shuttle buses filling that gap. So overall, red line travel a bit slower than usual today. And near Rocky View Hospital, the lights are still out at 75th Ave and 14th Street Southwest. You can treat that as a four-way stop for the time being. And if you see anything else, you can let us know. 403-291-0066. 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Now for the forecast, a chance of afternoon showers today. Storm risks a factor as well. Today's high is 21. More rain for tonight with a low down to 11. Scattered showers in store for tomorrow with a high of 17, and then a mix of sun and cloud for Monday with a high near 24. Right now in Calgary, still mostly cloudy and 15.
5: We'll have another check of traffic and weather together on the ones in less than 10 minutes. 660 News Time, 10:02. And still happening, Calgary police on the scene of a collision involving a C train and a pedestrian at the Westbrook Station. The blue line somewhat delayed this morning. The victim was taken to hospital with serious injuries. Police are still investigating, and there are shuttle buses at Westbrook Station to get you to and fro. And of course, once we get more information about this, we'll certainly pass it along to you. With the noise that the noise bylaw is making this past week, you'd think Calgary would write itself a ticket. Well, the city of Calgary has updated its noise permit for the Cowboys Music Festival, with Mayor Jeremy Farkas going on social media last night calling it a win for both residents and event goers. Penny Lane Entertainment has agreed to end shows at midnight and lower overnight sound levels while keeping existing decibel limits in place. Farkas says the company responded directly to community concerns, making significant investments in sound control.
15: The operators agreed that live music will end at midnight on weekends too. That means giving up some of their busiest and most profitable hours out of genuine respect for their neighbors.
5: Farkas adds similar rules will now apply to other festivals, including Badlands, which will wrap up at 1 a.m., the greatest outdoor show on earth, as we know, as the Stampede begins on Friday. Well, as one festival cancels this weekend, another is gearing up for the start of it at the end of July. 660's Edward Jan has a story as he speaks with Cindy McLeod with the Blues Fest.
16: Blues Fest has no intentions of canceling. We run rain or shine.
17: Country Thunder blamed the city in their announcement Wednesday, saying noise restrictions, construction, and a last-minute installation of a waterline bypass pipe led to their cancellation. But McLeod says dealing with construction isn't something new, at least for them.
16: Summer is construction season in Calgary. So, I think probably every festival venue is impacted one way or another by some sort of construction. So Calgarians are pretty good around navigating that kind of thing.
17: She adds noise also isn't a concern for their festival. Both the mayor and the city said Wednesday they were blindsided by the cancellation of Country Thunder, and the area councillor is saying the same thing.
18: What we heard from the festival was, the accommodations made, had the stage set up, all of the fencing ready to go. So it seems like there's something else maybe at play here.
17: Blues Fest runs from July 30th to August 2nd. Edward Jan, City News, Calgary.
5: Well, if you haven't noticed, there's more rain this weekend, and we're hearing of a toastier than usual summer on the way. Let's hope so. A trend that could last even longer with potentially serious results. We have more from 660's Darren Rathwell.
7: It'll be wet, says Environment Canada. This weekend, more rainfall. The number of millimeters?
19: 15 to 25 again, maybe up to 30 millimeters in the Calgary region for Saturday through to Sunday.
7: Showers possibly starting off next week, says meteorologist Matt Loney. Steady precipitation Saturday, showers Sunday. The brunt of the system aimed more at west central Alberta, though. 80 to 90 millimeters possible this weekend. Edmonton anywhere from 30 to 70, with more overland flooding also possible there. However, it's not the moisture, but warmer weather to address over the course of this summer.
19: Certainly southern Alberta, the modeling calls for above normal temperatures overall.
7: And some say the warmer weather doesn't end there.
8: Yeah, you should have a milder winter for sure, yeah. And a warmer fall.
7: Atmospheric physics professor Kent Moore at the University of Toronto notes change brought on by a forming Super El Nino, which should peak in November.
8: So you have warmer temperatures because the jet stream is pushed northwards.
7: Moore says this year and next likely to be the warmest on record. More drought next year is possible, and Alberta could be in for a worse wildfire season this fall. I'm Darren Rathwell.
5: You could hear the sounds of Alice Cooper singing Schools Out. Yes, all across Calgary, and for many families, that means summer travel. But if you haven't booked yet, it could cost you big time. Here's 660 Shilpa Downton.
10: Last-minute flights this summer aren't coming cheap. Surcharges continue to drive up prices, with some routes seeing about $90 in extra fees round trip, and hundreds for international travel. So, is it worth it?
20: Basically went for the best option that I could at the time, and it's roughly around $2,000. But compared to charter flight times, I'm just taking the best that I'm willing to pay for.
1: As of right now, I think it hasn't affected me too harshly. I know for those longer flights, it's definitely impacted those people, and hopefully, in the near future,

0: it kind of cuts down and prices go back to normal.
1: Travel expert Leslie Keeter says some airlines are responding to the call from travelers, and both Porter and WestJet are cutting fuel surcharges in half. But even still, she warns that deals aren't easy to find.
2: You certainly would have to go in and really do your work and compare the different airlines and maybe look at incorporating a little inconvenience. If you go very, very early in the morning or late at night, the airfare is significantly lower than the more convenient times.
1: I'm Shilpa Downton.
3: We have an update on a story. The earthquake in Venezuela. Canada is providing $5 million in humanitarian aid to support emergency relief efforts. The government is working with its mission in Colombia to help the roughly 800 Canadians registered in that area. National PTSD Awareness Day is today. 660's Ariel O'Shea is speaking to an advocate who is reminding Canadians recovery is possible even after hitting rock bottom.
4: Chad Kennedy is a former Alberta first responder who responded to the deadly Icefields bus rollover in 2020. He says PTSD isolated him from loved ones and led him down a path of depression and alcohol abuse.
5: I became very toxic, isolated from people. I had a lot of people leaving my life, and relationships with friends and family really deteriorated, and I fell into a really dark place. Alcohol abuse, just to mask the pain.
4: But getting help changed everything.
5: And then once I was able to find help in early 2021, that sort of, you know, shifted everything. I realized that life is very precious, and we can learn through this thing we call post-traumatic growth. Some of the worst things I've seen and been through in my life have really helped turn everything into a positive light.
4: Kendi says the first step is reaching out because no one has to face PTSD alone. He says today is about making sure people know they're supported. I'm Ariel O'Shea.
3: Coming up, traffic and weather together on the ones. 660 News Time is 1010.
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3: 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Time for traffic and weather together on the ones. From the 660 News Radio Traffic Center, Shaganappy Trail. A little congested there, Leo.
4: That it is there, Tim. A crash involving two vehicles on southbound Shaganappy at Crowchild has both the southbound lanes blocked for Shaganappy. Anybody coming down southbound Shaganappy are being forced to turn left onto Crowchild. In the southwest near Rocky View Hospital, the lights remain out at 75th Avenue 14th Street, so drivers should treat that intersection as a four-way stop. For Calgary Transit, a pedestrian was hit by a train at Westbrook Station near 33rd Street Southwest and Bow Trail. Westbrook Station still closed. Shuttle buses are moving riders around that area. Further down the line, the Somerset, Bridlewood to Fish Creek, Lacombe segment still shut down for maintenance, with shuttle buses covering that stretch as well. So the Red Line service overall a little bit slower today. If you see anything else, you can let us know at 403-291-0066. 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Right now, purchase a new or pre-owned vehicle and receive a trip of your choice to a Canada or U.S. destination only at Fish Creek Nissan at the corner of McLeod Trail and James McKevitt Road. Now for the forecast, a chance of afternoon showers today, storm risks in play as well. Highs near 21, overnight lows down to 11 with more rain. Scattered showers for tomorrow, a high of 17, and then a mix of sun and cloud returns for Monday with a high of 24. Right now in Calgary, mostly cloudy and 15.
3: 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Bird lovers and families are invited to a unique fundraiser combining food and feathered friends. The event is put on by the Calgary Para Club, and they hope to mix education with adoption opportunities and boost support for parrot care and rescue.

0: rescue programs. Brian Ford, the vice president of the Parrot Club, says the money goes to a worthy cause.
1: And I will say the proceeds from the barbecue will be going to Greta's Roost, who obviously helps birds in need by giving them fosters and homes until they can find their forever home.
0: The fundraiser is at Barks and Feathers at 3250 60th Street Northeast, and it goes from 11 to 3 today. While the Flames loaded up on some young talent with the draft yesterday, and the Calgary Stampeders are in Kelowna to take on the BC Lions. We have more from Leo in sports. 660 News Time, 10:13.
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1: It's currently cloudy, 15 degrees in Calgary. Good morning. I'm Jim Schutz. Here's what's making news right now. Calgary police on the scene of a collision involving a C train and a pedestrian at the Westbrook station. Shuttle buses are there. Police still investigating. We'll certainly update you once we get more information. City of Calgary has updated its noise permit for the Cowboys Music Festival. Mayor Jeremy Farkas going on social media last night, calling a win for both residents and event goers. 660 News Time, 10:15. 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
2: Puck-moving defenseman Carson Carles joins the Calgary Flames last night as the sixth overall selection in the NHL entry draft. The 6'2" left-shot blue liner recorded 20 goals and 73 points in just 58 games for the Prince George Cougars, leading all draft-eligible WHL defensemen in scoring while logging 28 minutes per game of ice time. Calgary also selected Jack Hextall with the 30th pick. At the top of the first round, the Maple Leafs took Gavin McKenna first overall. San Jose selected Ivar Stenberg second. For the Canucks, they took Caleb Malhotra, who went third overall to play under his father, new head coach Manny Malhotra. In the CFL tonight, the winless Stampeders and 0-2 Lions collide at 5 p.m., meeting away from their usual venues at Kelowna's Apple Bowl. This marks the first clash since BC knocked out Calgary in last year's West semifinal. Back in Calgary at the exact same time at 5 p.m., Calgary Wild FC hosts the Halifax Tides at McMahon Stadium for some Northern Super League action. The Wild still chasing their first win after the start of the season 0-5-2. To the World Cup, Spain's atop Group H by taking down Uruguay 1-0, while Cabo Verde clinches second after a 0-0 tie with Saudi Arabia. In Group G, Belgium advanced in first place by beating New Zealand 5-1, leaving Egypt in second following a 1-1 draw with Iran. Six teams fight for survival in today's final group stage block. At 3 p.m., England plays Panama and Croatia faces Ghana. England and Ghana move on with a draw each, while Croatia must win to bypass the wildcard pool. At 5:30, Portugal faces Colombia, needing a single point to advance, while DR Congo matches up with Uzbekistan. Colombia already secured their qualification spot. At 8, Jordan plays Argentina and Austria meets Algeria. Sports at 15 and 45 past the hour or anytime at sportsnet.ca.
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1: You're listening to 660 News Radio. A new survey suggests most Canadian teens have encountered real violence or gore online. 85% of the 1,000 teens who participated in the online survey in January reported seeing some form of brutality online. Lead researcher Alexa Dodge says she was taken aback by the findings.
5: The rates at which young people were seeing this and the types of content they were seeing at high rates really surprised us, and I think even surprised the folks at the Canadian Centre for Child Protection, which they're not an easy group to shock because they see the worst of the worst online.
1: The online survey was conducted by Leger and commissioned by an organization for digital safety and the Canadian Centre for Child Protection. A Nanaimo BC homeowner says his family is being harassed by teenagers taking part in a social media challenge that involves aggressively kicking the doors of strangers' homes. Marty Peters says teens have been targeting his home since last August, with more frequent and aggressive incidents in recent months. Peters says some neighbors are taking measures into their own hands.
6: I can say with a great deal of certainty, any of the neighbors that know my situation are keeping stuff at the front door. So if somebody's kid comes home with a dent in their head or a black eye, you know, that's the, that, I mean, it's potential that these kids

0: are going to get injured in the process being idiots.
1: Police say there have been at least 10 reported cases of door kicking, with most of the suspects believed to attend the local high school. Alberta has long been a hotspot for film and television. And to keep that momentum going, the province is investing more than $65 million into the industry.
2: $60 million is going to the Film and Television Tax Credit Program. An additional $5.4 million is being provided through the Alberta Media Fund to support Alberta creators and producers with targeted grants across the production cycle.
1: Minister of Arts Culture Tanya Furr says the funds will create more jobs and diversify Alberta's economy. Coming up, traffic and weather together on the ones.
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6: 660 Traffic and Weather Center. I'm Leo Ernewine. We have a two-vehicle collision on southbound Shaganapi at Crowchild that has the southbound lanes blocked. Drivers heading southbound down Shaganapi can't continue past Crowchild due to that crash. They're being pushed left onto Crowchild instead. In the southwest near Rocky View Hospital, the lights at 75th Ave and 14th Street are still out, so treat that intersection as a four-way stop. For public transit, a pedestrian was struck by a train at Westbrook Station near 33rd Street Southwest and Bow Trail earlier this morning. Westbrook Station remains closed and shuttle buses are moving riders around that stretch. Further south on the red line, the Somerset Bridlewood to Fish Creek / Lacombe section remains shut down for maintenance as well. Shuttle buses also active there, making the red line service a little bit slower than usual today. If you see anything else, though, why not let us know at 403-291-0066. 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And now for the forecast. A chance of afternoon showers today with storm risks a factor as well. Today's high is 21. Overnight lows down to 11 with more rain in store. Scattered showers for tomorrow with a high of 17. A mix of sun and cloud for Monday with a high of 24. Sunny and 23 degrees for both Tuesday and Wednesday. Right now in Calgary, mostly cloudy and 15. More traffic and weather every 10 minutes.
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1: You're listening to 660 News Radio. Around this time, 20 years ago, Calgarians first took the track in the rough sport of roller derby. Today, it's one of the most popular sports in the world, and Calgary Roller Derby is celebrating a massive milestone. 660's resident roller derby expert, Phil Wood, has the details behind Smash Hits.
11: The annual year-end event kicks off at the Acadia Recreation Complex Saturday morning at 10:30. Player and co-organizer Knockout Sunday says this iteration will feature skaters past and present, as well as young and old.
12: There's an opportunity for the juniors to play. Our house teams, both the Bellas and the Thrashing Lassies, will face off against each other. Friendly rivalry.

0: And then the fun little scrimmage between the newer uppercomers and the old guard.
1: She started skating for Calgary in 2017 after first lacing them up in Okotoks. Calgary Roller Derby is a volunteer-driven league that welcomes all ages and skill levels into their ranks.
0: It started with four players that saw it, had a dream, kind of sat down together and just like made it happen.
1: Tickets for Smash Hits are still available on the group's social media platforms.
0: We have a lot of fundraisers planned. Pay attention to all of our amazing Instagram posts and all of the media that we put out there because there's lots coming up.
1: I'm Phil Wood.
2: And if you're from a certain vintage, you'll remember roller derby greats like Paul the Bear Rupert and Skinny Minnie Miller. Here's what happened in music today, June 27th. In 1968, Elvis Presley filmed his iconic comeback special for NBC TV after a seven-year hiatus from live performances.
3: Well, that's all right, mama. That's all right with you. That's all right, mama. Just anyway.
2: In 1970, the Transcontinental Pop Festival, better known as the Festival Express, kicked off in Toronto, featuring big names traveling across Canada on a chartered CN train, featuring the likes of the Grateful Dead, the band, the Flying Burrito Brothers, and Janis Joplin. In 1987, Whitney Houston became the first female artist to debut at the top of the U.S. album charts with Whitney. And just a couple of days ago, June 25th, the lead singer of Blood, Sweat, and Tears, David Clayton Thomas, passed away at the age of 84.

0: And that's Today in Music, June 27th. For more news, weather, traffic, and entertainment, you can go to our website at citynews.ca.
1: I'm Mike Apple. The artificial intelligence boom is making everything in tech more expensive. Apple has announced unprecedented price increases on MacBooks and iPads because of the surging demand for memory chips. Mark Gurman is with Bloomberg News.
2: There hasn't been a time where they've hiked the prices across several different products, across much of its product lineup. This is the iPad. This is the Mac. This is the HomePod. This is the Apple TV. This is the Vision Pro. It's essentially everything outside of some accessories and of course, the iPhone, the most important product. I think that the price increases are pretty significant, but they're not necessarily going to be a big deterrent to customers, particularly on the Mac side. The iPad makes me a little uneasy given all the competition in the tablet market. And then the Apple TV and HomePod prices are pretty significant. And given that there's so many cheaper alternatives from Amazon, Google, and elsewhere, that could be a little dangerous for Apple in that market.
1: Apple says it's raising prices anywhere from $100 to $250, depending on the device. Microsoft, Nintendo, and other tech companies have also hiked prices, leading to consumer sticker shock.
2: Apple is fairly late to these price increases, but Apple's Apple. They're the most popular consumer electronics company. The most interesting thing to me in Apple's statement is that they seriously hinted that there will be more price increases to other products. They said that these are the price increases that are happening today, leaving the door open, I would say, to iPhone and Apple Watch price increases in September when they announce the new models.
1: It's Mark Gurman with Bloomberg News. And with your weekend business report, I'm Mike Apple.
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0: Here's a look at the weekend travelers forecast in Banff, Canmore. Chance of showers today and a high of 18. Edmonton, a rainfall warning in effect. Windy and a high of 18. Kelowna, chance of showers, high of 21. In Vancouver, partly sunny and a high of 19. Regina, chance of showers and windy and a high of 19. Then in Toronto, sunny.

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0: It's Saturday, June 27th. Good morning. I'm Tim Schutz, currently in Calgary. It's cloudy and 15 degrees. Here's what's making news right now.
2: Because as we know, it's all about that bass, and bass generated the most complaints.
0: It's lingering like a bad burrito on the midway, but there looks to be a compromise on the noise bylaw.
3: Hold on to your umbrella. More rain in the weekend forecast, but warmer weather in the long term, and that could mean some heightened issues, say experts.
4: If you go very, very early in the morning or late at night, the airfare is significantly lower.
5: Booking a last-minute flight this summer could come with some serious sticker shock. We have some tips to save you a few bucks.
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8: Draft night brings a brand new defensive anchor to Calgary for the Flames, while the Stampeders clash with the Lions, and we close out group stage games at the World Cup. Sports at 45.
0: 660 News Time, 10:31. 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
8: Southbound traffic still tied up on Shaganampi Trail at Crowchild after a two-vehicle collision shut down the southbound lanes. Drivers heading down Shaganampi can't continue past Crowchild. They're being pushed left onto Crowchild instead. In the southwest near Rocky View Hospital, the traffic lights at 75th Ave and 14th Street are still flashing red. You can treat that intersection as a four-way stop. Meanwhile, for Calgary Transit, they're also seeing delays as a pedestrian was struck by a train at Westbrook Station near 33rd Street Southwest and Bow Trail earlier this morning. As a result, Westbrook Station remains closed with shuttle buses in place. Meanwhile, the Somerset, Bridlewood to Fish Creek, Lacombe section still shut down for maintenance as well, with shuttle buses covering that stretch, but it's slowing down the red line overall today. If you see anything else, you could let us know at 403-291-0066. 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Now time for the forecast. A chance of showers today with the storm risks in play as well. Today's highs 21. Overnight lows down to 11 with more rain for this evening. Scattered showers in store for tomorrow. A high near 17 and then a mix of sun and cloud for Monday with a high of 24. Right now in Calgary, it is mostly cloudy. We're holding steady at 15 degrees.
0: We'll have another check of traffic and weather together on the ones in less than 10 minutes. 660 News Time, 10:33. And still happening, as you heard from Leo, Calgary police on the scene of a collision involving a C train and pedestrian at the Westbrook station. The victim was taken to hospital with serious injuries. And of course, shuttle buses are at Westbrook station to get you to and fro. Police are still investigating. We'll certainly keep you up to date once more information becomes available. The noise bylaw controversy is lingering like a bad burrito on the Stampede Midway. Mayor Jeremy Farkas took to social media last night. He highlighted new changes designed to improve quality of life for nearby residents. A revised permit for the Cowboys Music Festival will see concerts end earlier with reduced bass and enhanced sound mitigation measures. Farkas praised organizers for working with city administration to find common ground.
2: So together, we found a fair compromise. But let's Calgary celebrate while giving our neighbors downtown a much quieter late night and early morning.
0: Under the amended permit, all live concerts will now end at midnight, including weekends, a full hour and a half earlier than last year. Farkas adds similar rules will now apply to other festivals, including Badlands. The greatest outdoor show on earth begins on Friday. Well, one festival canceled. And another one is ready to go for the end of July. We have more from 660's Edward Jan.
9: Blues Fest has no intentions of canceling.
10: The sound of blues will still fill the air at the Confluence this summer, with Blues Fest saying they're still putting on their show despite Country Thunder pulling out ahead of their festival this weekend.
9: We run rain or shine.
10: Country Thunder blamed the city in their announcement Wednesday, saying noise restrictions, construction, and a last-minute installation installation of a waterline bypass pipe led to their cancellation. But McLeod says dealing with construction isn't something new, at least for them.
9: Summer is construction season in Calgary. So, you know, I think probably every festival venue is impacted one way or another by some sort of construction. So Calgarians are pretty good around navigating that kind of thing.
10: She adds noise also isn't a concern for their festival. Bluesfest runs from July 30th to August 2nd. Edward Jen, City News, Calgary.
0: You haven't noticed rain for this weekend and warmer weather in the months ahead. Both are in the forecast. 660's Darren Rathwell explains.
11: Calgary is not going to escape the clutches of this system either.
3: Consider it a twofer. In effect, a repeat with rain, 15 to 25 millimeters last weekend in Calgary, and this weekend,
11: 15 to 25 again, maybe up to 30 millimeters.
3: Meteorologist Matt Loney with Environment Canada says there could also be more showers in the early part of next week. Steady precipitation Saturday, showers expected Sunday, but it's west central Alberta, such as Rocky Mountain House. It's going to get drenched the most this weekend.
11: 80 to 90 millimeters, whereas maybe Edmonton might get closer to the 30 to 70 millimeter range.
3: But not just rain for some that's concerning, say experts. Environment Canada forecasting above normal temperatures this summer. A super El Nino that's forming expected to factor in, as told to us by Kent Moore, an atmospheric physics professor at the University of Toronto.
12: The impact is kind of largest in the west, so BC will be a lot warmer. Alberta will be warmer as well. You should have a milder winter for sure, yeah. And a warmer fall,
3: which he says could lead to more drought next year and a worse wildfire season in Alberta this fall. I'm Darren Rathwell.
0: Yeah, summer break is here for Calgary students, but high airfares are forcing some families to rethink their plans and wondering, is flying still worth it? We have more from 660's Shilpa Downton.
5: The cost of air travel just keeps climbing, and with fuel surcharges adding to the price of a ticket, a return flight from Calgary to Toronto can now include about $90 in extra fees, and it's even more for international trips. So I asked around, is the higher cost to fly keeping you grounded this summer?
13: Not really. My parents book most of my flights for me, so.
14: Booked it in March, and we're not going for a couple more weeks still, so, and it was still expensive then.
13: I mean, even like I'm flying home from Saskatchewan on Sunday and that was insane.
5: Both Porter and WestJet are responding to traveler hesitancy and have cut surcharges in half. But even still, travel expert Leslie Keeter says many are opting to skip the flight altogether this year.
4: Do you know some people who've taken the step to say, you know what, I'm not flying to Saskatoon, I'm just going to drive, suck it up and drive.
5: And some Calgarians I spoke with say it's a staycation kind of summer.
15: Pretty much just keep working when I can, going a few hikes.
5: I'm Shilpa Downton.
0: We have an update. Search and rescue teams are now on the ground in Venezuela after back-to-back quakes. Here's Marcus Moore on the rescue of an 18-day-old baby.
16: The newborn rescued along with his mother, then placed in his father's arms. Miraculous scenes of survival. The back-to-back quakes flattening storied buildings like pancakes, leaving few pockets to survive.
0: And Canada is providing $5 million for emergency relief efforts. Well, today is National PTSD Awareness Day, a chance to encourage open conversations. We have more from 660's Ariel O'Shea.
7: For Chad Kennedy, a former first responder in the Crow's Nest Pass living with PTSD, says today is about making sure people know they're supported.
17: To have one day where we can all come together and speak freely and openly about PTSD, and to me that's huge. We've come a long way.
7: Kennedy says while one day shines a spotlight on PTSD, the conversation needs to happen all year long. His PTSD left him having addiction issues and being extremely depressed and suicidal until he was able to get help. He says the first step is reaching out because no one has to face PTSD alone.
17: Oh, there's so many resources. And I for one, can understand that when we're in a mental health crisis, things are really hard to find. Contact C2C for PTSD or CIPCERT or the Canadian Mental Health Association, and we'll help you find resources along the way.
7: Kennedy now walks around the country raising awareness for PTSD with a stop in Calgary in August. I'm Ariel O'Shea.
0: Coming up, we'll have a look at traffic. There were some delays on Shaganappy, and of course, Leo will keep us up to date on what's going on with that.

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0: 660 News Time, 1041, time for traffic and weather together on the ones from the 660 News Radio Traffic Center. Leo, I said there was trouble on Shaganappy, but not anymore.
3: Not anymore is the case indeed. In the northwest southbound traffic on Shaganappy at Crowchild is moving again. The earlier two-vehicle collision has been cleared and the lanes are back open. In the south, watch out for growing volume on McLeod Trail by Lake Fraser Gate. Northbound delays bleed past Canyon Meadows Boulevard at the moment. And for public transit, we have a pedestrian that was struck by a train at Westbrook Station near 33rd Street Southwest and Bow Trail. Westbrook Station is still closed for the time being, with shuttle buses helping bridge the gap. Further south, the Somerset, Bridlewood to Fish Creek / Lacombe section still shut down for maintenance as well, with shuttle buses covering here as well. So Red Line may be a little bit behind today. If you see anything else, you can let us know at 403-291-0066. We appreciate all the calls. 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Now for the forecast, a chance of showers today with a storm risk in play. A high of 21, more rain for this evening, lows down to 11. Scattered showers for tomorrow, a high of 17. Then a mix of sun and cloud for Monday with a high of 24. Right now in Calgary, mostly cloudy and 15.
0: 660 News Time, 1042. Hamburgers, Smokies, and a good cause are on the menu at a barbecue fundraiser today. The Calgary Para Club's hosting the event at Barks and Feathers in the Northeast from 11 to 3 today. Brian Ford, vice president of the Calgary Para Club, says if you have a fascination with the colorful birds and you just want to have a look at a parrot, just pop by today.
4: There'll be lots of birds there, so if you have a chance to swing by to support the fundraiser, but also it's an incredible opportunity to meet a number of parrots.
0: Yeah, and you can have a little snack at the same time while supporting bird rescue efforts. All the proceeds go to Greta's Roost, who helps with adoption and fostering parrots. While the amateur draft was last night in the NHL, the Flames picked up a couple of young studs when it comes to talent. And the Calgary Stampeders are in action this afternoon in Kelowna. We have more details coming up with Leo in sports. 660 News Time, 1043.
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0: A cool, cloudy morning this morning in Calgary. We're currently sitting at 15 degrees. Good morning, I'm Jim Schutz. Here's what's making news right now.

0: Calgary police still on the scene of a collision involving a C train and a pedestrian at the Westbrook station. The victim has serious injuries, and police are still investigating. Plus, there's shuttle buses at Westbrook Station to get you around. Once we get more details, we'll certainly pass it along to you. City of Calgary has updated its noise permit for the Cowboys Music Festival, with Mayor Jeremy Farkas taking to social media last night, calling it a win for both residents and eventgoers. And there's more rain this weekend, if you haven't noticed already. And we're hearing of a toastier-than-usual summer on the way, which is good news. 660 News Time, 10:45. 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
1: Last night's NHL entry draft saw the Flames bolster their blue line by selecting puck-moving defenseman Carson Curl, sixth overall. The 6'2", near 200-pound left-shot D-man finished with 20 goals and 73 points in just 58 games for the Prince George Cougars last year, leading all draft-eligible WHL defensemen in scoring while averaging 28 minutes per game. The Flames also taking Jack Hextall at pick number 30. Toronto selected Gavin McKenna first overall. San Jose landed Ivar Stenberg. Vancouver took Caleb Malhotra third overall, pairing him with his father and new Canucks head coach Manny Malhotra. And the CFL tonight, the winless Stampeders and 0-2 Lions collide for the first meeting since BC knocked Calgary out of last year's West semifinal. This one kicks off at 5 p.m. Also at 5, Calgary Wild FC hosts the Halifax Tides for some Northern Super League action over at McMahon. Wild still searching for their first win after an 0-5-2 start to the year. To the World Cup, we're in the final group stage games today at 3 o'clock. England plays Panama and Croatia faces Ghana. England and Ghana need each a draw to move on. At 5:30, Portugal plays Colombia, needing a point to guarantee survival. Colombia already through, while DR Congo faces Uzbekistan. Then at 8 o'clock, Jordan plays Argentina and Austria faces Algeria. And in the majors, a late four-run comeback wasn't enough to save the Blue Jays last night. They fell to the Texas Rangers 5-4. Looking to bounce back and shake off a four-game skid, Toronto sends Dylan Cease to the mound today against those Rangers. You can catch the game live just after 1 on Sportsnet or on Sportsnet 960 The Fan. 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
0: You're listening to 660 News Radio. A BC Supreme Court jury has found Vitaly Stefanski guilty of second-degree murder of his ex-wife 2 years after her body was found off a Forest Service road not far from her home in Lumberton.

0: call 911 and drove in the opposite direction from the hospital. The jury took just hours to reach a verdict. Terry Theodore, The Canadian Press.
1: Canada has formally expressed interest in partnering with Turkey on nuclear power. Foreign Affairs Minister Anita Anand made the remark yesterday after meeting with her Turkish counterpart in Ottawa.
2: Canada is a global leader in nuclear technology, and we see significant opportunities to work together to advance not only energy security, but also economic growth and clean energy development.
1: Anand and the Turkish Foreign Affairs Minister discuss economic ties as Canada pushes to expand its trade relationships outside the United States. Time is certainly flowing. The CN Tower has marked its 50th anniversary, inviting locals and visitors to commemorate the landmark that has defined Toronto's skyline for half a century. Cooper Gates says the tower surpassed his expectations.
3: This is my first time to Toronto, Canada, and I'm about to go up in the CN Tower. It's pretty cool. I don't know what to expect. I thought it'd be smaller than this. It's like bigger in person.
1: I'm sure every Canadian has a story about visiting the CN Tower. The base of the tower was full of festivities and celebrations and free cupcakes. Coming up, traffic and weather together on the ones.
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6: From the 660 Traffic Center, I'm Leo Ernewine. We have a crash in the southeast on Pagan Trail and 26th Street. We don't know which lanes are affected at the moment, so if you have any additional information, why not let us know? We'll have a contact number for you coming up. As well as downtown drivers have a few closures to watch out for this weekend. 5th Street Southwest between 3rd and 4th Ave is closed to southbound traffic for water service work until tomorrow at noon. And further south, 5th Street Southwest from 10th to 11th Ave has the southbound left lane shut down for construction. And that lasts until 5 p.m. tomorrow. If you see anything else, you can call us at 403-291-0066. 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And now time for the forecast. We have a chance of afternoon showers today with storm risks in play as well. A high near 21. Tonight slows down to 11 with more rain in store. Scattered showers for tomorrow. A high of 17. A mix of sun and cloud for Monday with a high near 24. Sunny and 23 degrees for both Tuesday and Wednesday. And right now in Calgary, it's mostly cloudy and 15. More traffic and weather every 10 minutes.
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1: You're listening to 660 News Radio. Shelly-Ann Baxu disappeared 43 years ago while walking home from a babysitting job in a small Alberta town. 660's Kelly Turner continues her series on missing persons with clairvoyant Kim Dennis and says Baxu was just 16 years old when she went missing back in 1983.
14: A $50,000 reward is

0: still being offered more than four decades after she disappeared. After all these years, Shelly-Ann's parents say they just want closure. Clairvoyant Kim Dennis says she got a hit on Baksu while doing a reading for someone else.
1: A woman came to me for a reading, nothing to do with Shelly-Ann, but she grew up in Hinton. At the end of her reading, I started to pick up on Shelly-Ann, and it was kind of odd. She goes, I don't know anybody by that name. And then I said, Shelly Buckaroo. She's like, oh, Shelly-Ann Baksu. She says, remember her parents going out and taking a look for her. And I was like, gee. I was like, right away, I was like, she's in a mine shaft.
0: At the time, Shelly-Ann was on her way home from a babysitting job in Hinton. But Dennis says she never made the walk.
1: Started walking home, never happened. 3 or 4 days later, some of her clothes and her notebooks were found down by the river.
0: And although her belongings were found, Shelly-Ann's body was never found. If you have any information on missing persons here in Canada, police would like to hear from you. I'm Kelly Turner.
2: I'm pretty sure you saw this on social media. I know I did. A viral video showing a low-flying Boeing 777 cargo plane in Texas getting attention from federal investigators. The pilot doing a flyby about 25 feet above the ground on a private airfield with one of the wings nearly touching the ground. Morgan Norwood reports.
3: The Boeing 777 plane prompting an FAA investigation. The plane buzzes over a private airport in Horseshoe Bay, Texas. Flight Radar 24 data showing the plane was less than 25 feet off the ground. The pilot telling air traffic control it was doing a low approach. The aircraft, though painted with Qatar Airlines branding, was recently converted to a cargo plane by private owner Jetran LLC. The company saying the plane was conducting a low-pass flight in a manner that does not reflect operational standards.
2: Closer to home, after years of planning and a year and a half of construction, Pump House Park is open once again. The city has updated the space with picnic tables, bench swings, fire pits, barbecues, new art, and much more. For more news, weather, traffic, and entertainment, you can go to our website at citynews.ca.
4: I'm Chris McCusker. He is the world's first trillionaire. Elon Musk, who is also the CEO at Tesla, added that title to his resume thanks to the incredibly successful IPO for his other company, SpaceX, which doesn't make money. Allison Kemper is associate professor in the Entrepreneurship and Strategy Department with the Ted Rogers School of Management with Toronto Metropolitan University.
5: Elon Musk has cultivated in the last 5 or 6 years, a persona of being able to foresee or foretell the future and to, as Gretzky would say, skate to where the puck is going to go. He has also been part of the development of a culture of large tech founders and owners that is trying to rebuild the planet, and human society to look a lot more like the world they could engineer.
4: And she questions that.
5: People panic if they think that they're not going to be able to be part of where all of the money is going anyway. They don't want to be left out. So people bought into this because they thought there was that this was the future.
4: Allison Kemper is with Toronto Metropolitan University, and you can hear the full episode of In This Economy. It's available on the Seeker app. And with your weekend business report, I'm Chris McCusker.
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3: Let's have a look at the weekend travelers forecast, shall we? In Banff, Canmore today, chance of showers and a high of 18. In Edmonton, a rainfall warning is in effect, up to 30 millimeters of rain today. Windy as well, high of 18. In Kelowna, chance of showers and a high of 21. Vancouver, partly sunny today and a high of 19. In Regina, chance of showers today and windy with a high of 19 degrees. Then in Toronto, it's going to be a hot one there. Sunshine today and a high of 26 with a humidex of 30 degrees. 660 News Time, 11 o'clock.
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3: It is Saturday, June 27th. Good morning. I'm Tim Schutz. Currently in Calgary, we do have a cloudy morning, maybe the odd raindrop, but rain is in the forecast, and it's currently 15 degrees. Here's what's making news right now. As you've been hearing, Calgary police are on the scene of a collision involving a C train and a pedestrian at the Westbrook Station. The victim was taken to hospital with serious injuries. Now, there are shuttle buses at the Westbrook Station currently, and police are continuing to investigate. We'll certainly keep you up to date once more information becomes available. 660 News Time, 11:01. And with that in mind, we have traffic and weather together on the ones from the 660 News Radio Traffic Center. Here's Leo.
4: We have a crash in the southeast on Pagan Trail at 26th Street. This one's blocking the right lane. Watch out for lots of crews on scene here. Looks like 4 to 5 police cars and a fire truck. Looks like a pretty bad accident. In the southwest, southbound Crowchild approaching Glenmore, we have a separate collision causing backups all the way to Mount Royal Gate, so expect some delays there. And then a pedestrian was struck by a train at Westbrook Station near 33rd Street Southwest and Bow Trail earlier this morning. Westbrook Station still closed for the time being with shuttle buses helping bridge the gap. If you see anything else, let us know. 403-291-0066. 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Now time for the forecast. Chance of afternoon showers today. A high of 21. Overnight lows down to 11 with more rain. Scattered showers for tomorrow. A high of 17. Then a mix of sun and cloud for Monday with a high of 24. Right now in Calgary, mostly cloudy and 16.
3: 660 News Time, 11:02. The noise bylaws continuing to make noise. Last night, Mayor Jeremy Farkas took to social media and announced more updates on this sticky subject. Farkas says the city has reached a new agreement with Penny Lane Entertainment, introducing stronger noise protections for residents while keeping the Cowboys Music Festival on track.
5: The city agreed to restore pre-midnight sound levels to last year's limits while keeping the bass lower than last year.
3: Under the amended permit, all live concerts will now end at midnight, including weekends, a full hour and a half earlier than last year. The change did not require council approval. And the change also aims to balance festival energy with community well-being. The mayor added that the organizers showed a willingness to compromise and to give up some of their busiest and profitable hours out of genuine respect for their neighbors. Of course, the Calgary Stampede kicks off on Friday. Big event. Let's hope the weather cooperates. 660 News Time, 11:03.
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2: 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Joined in clinic with Andrew Montgomery. It's part two of a two-part series, an assessment on my annoyingly painful knee for the last 2 weeks. Quick recap, as a kickboxing trainer instructor, I was walking on mats quietly, calmly, softly, didn't do any injury issue or anything, stepped wrong and had immediate pain. And since then, though the pain has been subsiding, it's been uncomfortable to do a lot of activity. I've had to stop working out, which for me is one of the hardest things to truly do. This is the second half of about a 50-minute session, leaving last week at the point where you were getting the laser therapy equipment ready to go.
3: Was it pretty easy to get here?
2: Very easy to get here. And the intersection, Crowchild and Fifth Avenue, it can be a busy one. I did have to wait for the left turn because I was coming from the south, which, I mean, a left turn is a left turn. But very easy to find parking, lots of street parking in the area. And again, the place just kind of blends in. Again, can you explain what the laser's doing?
3: Generally, laser is going to help with inflammation, circulation, and pain. Mm-hmm. In your specific case, we see some swelling here. We want to help that inflammation move. So we're going to put it right on the spot.
2: Mm-hmm. And when you say move, we're moving the fluid, essentially.
3: Yeah, that's fluid through the circulatory system.
2: Gotcha.
3: So you're resting from the gym, but are you still getting out and moving?
2: Yes, definitely walking. I'm still trainer. I just don't demonstrate and I don't actually do the workout.
3: Okay, great. Very good. That's a hard lesson.
2: It is a hard lesson. And I've learned the hard way many times. Obviously, every injury, every item is different, but is the kind of real world adulting, I don't know what I did, something you guys see often?
3: Yeah, that's a part of the detective work. That's why we ask questions.
2: Of course.
3: What was the lead up? Mm-hmm. What happened in the moment?
2: Mm-hmm. Does sharing things like my left side has had its share of injuries help on the right side of the body as well?
3: Yes. That's why I tell clients, tell me everything, because mm-hmm. something can be important.
2: Mm-hmm.
3: Even the favorite flavor of ice cream can be helpful.
2: Vanilla bean.
3: Great choice. You can bend your knees for me.
2: Okay.
3: You're going to lay on your side facing the posters again. And you might have noticed that you came in, your pain was on the outside,
2: mm-hmm.
3: but we lasered the inside.
2: Yeah, I was actually just going to ask you about that. I was just thinking that as I turned, because my pain was lower right outside, but we definitely put the laser on the inside, which is where you said the swelling had been.
3: Yep. So I always want to make sure we hit your main problem,
2: mm-hmm.
3: but we're also they kind of do the surrounding area too. Because things are healing. So from here, your knee's already bent.
2: Mm-hmm.
3: Can you bring your heel back towards your thigh?
2: Ooh, that actually doesn't hurt as much anymore.
3: Great. And straighten out again. And then from there, straighten that knee.
2: Ooh, I went very slow because I was expecting it to hurt and it doesn't hurt.
3: Cool. Come back. We like that.
2: Definitely like that. I'm not going to lie. I was a little bit excited to have this in a very selfish way because I was not enjoying hobbling around.
3: No, that one sucks. It's scary when your knee suddenly hurts like that.
2: Absolutely. We talk a lot about, you know, obviously injuries can happen to any part of the body. How similar really are the knees and the elbows? And I appreciate that the knee is taking a lot more weight than an elbow ever will. But how similar is the movement and the pain? Like, could this injury that I seem to have developed be similar to what people feel on tennis elbow?
3: Yeah, actually. I've been noticing this more. They have similar structural injuries.
2: Mm-hmm.
3: So like you said, just like you can get tennis elbow, you can get lateral epicondylitis on the outside here.
2: Because
3: mm-hmm. they both have muscles that cross over the joint.
2: Right.
3: And similar ranges of motion. Now the knee's going to have a lot more stabilizers and ligaments and muscles to protect it.
2: Mm-hmm.
3: But similar mechanics.
2: Mm-hmm. And of course, I mean, there's no hesitation. The knee is taking more stress on the everyday than an elbow ever will. Even if you were to hold a plank for 5 minutes, if you could do that.
3: Right.
2: Can you do that?
3: I could try. Is that the extra challenge?
2: There, that is the extra challenge. 5 minutes. Our very last section is you doing a plank for 5 minutes.
3: Okay.
2: And talking through it too.
3: Okay. I'm not afraid. Okay, well, you're in the danger zone. That's where most people fall asleep.
2: Okay. So lasering the backside, are you seeing a little bit more of the inflammation that you were expecting to see?
3: Not as much as I was expecting.
2: Mm.
3: It looks pretty good. It's going to be more in this inner thigh here.
2: Mm-hmm.
3: But even the IT band looks great.
2: Have you had a patient fall asleep?
3: Oh, 3 times today. Yeah.
2: That's also a testament to how just comfortable it is too, right?
3: It's always nice where it happens.
2: Have you ever had a patient where the laser was felt painful, like you had to stop because it was painful for

0: certain tattoo inks will pick up the light and it will feel really hot immediately.
1: Interesting. Okay.
0: Someone said it feels like your shoulders in a microwave. It's just ping, ping, ping, ping. Mm-hmm. It's quick. You press the button, it turns off.
1: Mm-hmm. In that case, how would you supplement treatment for the injury? That if the laser's not part of it, how would you adapt the rest of your treatment?
0: It depends. Sometimes we can still do it as long as we're moving the laser.
1: Okay.
0: Some people just can't at all, and then we would just do a regular manual treatment. Mm-hmm. And some people are okay if we just turn down the laser. You've always got ways to adapt.
1: Even though it does feel hot, and someone may not be able to bear that, and that's completely fair, is there actual damage that would be being done with the tattoo?
0: No.
1: No.
0: No, it just hurts.
1: Yeah.
0: People can feel sore after laser, even though it's gentle now. Some of that's because the circulation is moving.
1: It's like the floodgates kind of open.
0: Yeah, exactly. And some people are sore from the movements or the massage or all kinds of reasons. But we always take that into effect and say, okay, is it from the treatment? Is it because something's getting worse?
1: And that's what the follow-up is. You know, a follow-up is important. It's certainly not a band-aid solution either. It's not a one-and-done treatment for most situations.
0: Yeah, even if you feel amazing tomorrow, I'd say, you know, come for a follow-up so we can check how you're doing.
1: See, knowing me, though, if I feel amazing tomorrow, I'm going to kickbox, and then I'm going to damage it again anyways.
0: Yeah, I'm going to give you a shirt that said, don't let me kickbox tomorrow.
1: It may look good, but it may not actually stop me from trying. I can be hard-headed in a bad way sometimes. Professional insights on 660 News Radio Calgary. More with Andrew Montgomery coming up.
2: The 660 Traffic Center. I'm Leo Erdeline. There's a crash on Pagan Trail, 26th Street Southeast. That's blocking the right-hand lane. Lots of EMS crews on scene. Looks like a serious one, so expect things to move slowly through there. In the southwest, we have a separate collision on southbound Crowchild approaching Glenmore. This one's backing up traffic all the way past Mount Royal Gate, so it's a long crawl heading into that stretch right now as well. If you see anything else, you can let us know at 403-291-0066. 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Now for the forecast, a chance of afternoon showers today with storm risks in play as well, a high of 21. Overnight lows down to 11 with more rain. Scattered showers for tomorrow, a high of 17. A mix of sun and cloud for Monday with a high of 24. Sunny and 23 for Tuesday and Wednesday. Right now in Calgary, mostly cloudy and 15. More traffic and weather every 10 minutes.
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3: The session continues. I want to say the pain continues, but it really doesn't. It's been getting better the last 2 weeks, but also even today as you're maneuvering and trying to pinpoint exactly what the problem is with my knee. This is Professional Insights on 660 News Radio. 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Therapist Andrew Montgomery is an RMT and manual osteopath helping me sort through this trouble.
4: Was it painful if you're holding pads for someone?
5: I stopped doing that completely. Yeah, I've been in more for protection mode.
4: Was it feeling like you were getting a pinch in the knee?
5: No, and on the way in the door, I was trying to come up with the best way to describe it. In my brain, because apparently my brain is very visual when I get an injury, it felt like it was a tendon, a strap that was stretched and being pulled and then couldn't go anymore.
4: Okay.
5: So I wouldn't say pinch. It just felt very, very tight.
4: That's the best visual I've had this week.
5: I appreciate that my visual may not be accurate by any stretch, but that's what it felt like.
4: Yeah, no, that was great.
5: Is the description accurate to what you're seeing as well?
4: Yeah, it's enough to give me a lead. We'll say that. Especially where you're pointing to the hamstring, that calf muscle, cross that knee. So be pulled, straightened, and injured.
5: Typically speaking, and again, we're still kind of in the figuring out phase, would you say obviously it's an overuse. So that's essentially what I've caused.
4: Yeah, it's more of overuse, maybe a little bit of dehydration, because I think there's spasming going on.
5: Oh, interesting. Okay.
4: And that's what's really bugging the sciatic.
5: Okay.
4: And then, yeah, that pull feeling on that tendon.
5: Mm-hmm.
4: Take your time. You can lay on your stomach for me. I've saved the best torture for last.
5: Oh, did you hear that crack?
4: I did, yep. Oh. Did it hurt or just you heard it?
5: I just heard it. I think it was just more shock. I wasn't expecting it.
4: Okay, no pain though.
5: No.
4: You can bend your knees, come back down. There's a cushion here for you. So you stay relaxed. I'm going to lift the leg up. And you're really good at that. Most people still try and help me, even though I tell them.
5: Just bending back and forth. I assume you're trying to find some tension points or...
4: That feels okay?
5: Yeah, it does actually. Maybe a small, at the very top where you push... Right about there, I can feel it in the back of my knee.
4: So if I hold here, can you bend that knee towards your hip? Any pain?
5: No.
4: And relax. And nothing here?
5: Nothing. So it's just kind of maneuvering his hands around my knee as my knee is still bent. Feeling the bone structure, what it feels like anyways.
4: Mm-hmm. Yeah, so that's where the tendons for the kneecap attach here. Because when you're moving a joint and it's at the end range...
5: Mm-hmm.
4: It could be the opposite tendon stretching or that hamstring as you pulled, but that was fine for you.
5: Mm-hmm.
4: So that can still be that sciatic nerve being irritated as it's being compressed.
5: I would have never gotten the sciatic nerve on my own.
4: Well, that's why we do lots of testing.
5: That's why we come here.
4: Just loosening your calf a little bit.
5: So you think, and maybe I'm naive in this, but you think sciatic nerve and you typically think the back, don't you?
4: Yeah, there's a specific term. I think it's the bowstring impingement. It's get irritated right here.
5: Right, exactly where my pain seems to be.
4: So even though it involves the sciatic nerve, it's not a true sciatica.
5: Right, yes, okay. Is this massage that you're doing essentially right now, or are you just kind of still feeling out what
4: it's
5: things are doing?
4: Massage, yeah. So we're all RMTs as well. This is actually the part where I have to turn my massage brain off, because we know the hamstring's okay. I just want to make it feel good for you.
5: Right.
4: So we're just being nice at this point.
5: I appreciate that.
4: Especially if it's been sore for this long. But I know this hamstring isn't dysfunctional.
5: Right.
4: So let's give it a little TLC and we'll move on.
5: Well, I'll take that as a win. Oh, that feels tiring for my leg. So literally just all he's done is kind of flexed my foot and my calf felt very, very tired very instantly.
4: We're going to turn this into a teaching moment because that's what I do.
5: He's broken out the book and everything.
4: Okay, so this is great. It shows the sciatic nerve right there. That's above the knee. Kind of crosses over and goes through that plantaris when you're pushing off, that calf muscle. So that tells me where to go. Our true villain, we've killed all its minions, is the plantaris. And yeah, plantaris is more prone when there's athletic injuries,
5: because
4: that's when it's going to be tired.
5: Plantaris related to plantar fasciitis as well, or?
4: No.
5: No.
4: Good guess. Connects just above the knee. Comes down to this nice thin kind of thread here. It goes to the heel.
5: Okay.
4: So most people don't do enough to actually aggravate it,
5: mm-hmm.
4: unless you're an athlete.
5: I just got called an athlete, everybody.
4: There you go.

0: Is there a more common I stepped wrong injury that you see?
1: Probably the Achilles.
0: The Achilles.
1: Or they rolled their ankle.
2: You can step funny and jam the knee. Different symptoms though.
0: And is it also common too to still be able to function? I can still walk with, you know, minimal pain, but also have an injury?
2: Yeah, especially with muscles because they're only contracting at certain times.
0: Mm-hmm.
2: So you can see even from the picture there, you're only going to really use it when you're pushing down on the toes. But I'm right on that plantaris muscle belly.
0: Oh, that feels, it's the love hate, the good and the bad at the same time.
2: Good. That's what we want.
0: Would it be okay for me to like sit at home and just hold my thumb here on this part of my body?
2: You can try. Just need to be careful because there's nerves and circulation here. And this is more precise. But you think you see a massage gun at home? Mm-hmm. Go ahead and use that.
0: Mm, okay.
2: You're okay?
0: Oh, yeah. Amazing. It's the good kind of pain.
2: So even though in the pictures that goes along the whole calf, we don't have to do that whole thing
0: because
2: that's tendon.
0: Right.
2: So the muscle does the contracting.
0: Also, we're like inches from where the initial pain was too, where it's still very, very tight.
2: Yeah.
0: Just indicative of how, again, like you've said, the whole body is so connected and the pain that shows up isn't always necessarily where the actual injury, quote unquote, might be.
2: Yeah, and I do more of a spiral. We start big picture and slowly get deeper and deeper and deeper.
0: And I genuinely feel like I have a little bit more mobility already, having not stood up now in about 45 minutes, but appreciating the effort that is going in. More with Andrew Montgomery and professional insights. It's Laser Health Solutions on 660 News Radio Calgary. Stay tuned.
3: In the 660 Traffic Center, I'm Leo Erlewine. There's a collision at Pagan Trail and 26th Street Southeast. It's slowing things down. The right-hand lane is blocked. And there's lots of crews on scene dealing with what looks like a pretty serious crash, so expect some delays through that stretch. In the southwest, we have another collision on southbound Crowchild near Glenmore. This one's causing a long backup, traffic crawling all the way past Mount Royal Gate at the moment, so expect some delays there too. If you see anything else, you could let us know at 403-291-0066. We'd love to hear from you. Now time for the forecast. From Environment Canada, a chance of afternoon showers today with storm risks in play as well. A high of 21. More rain for this evening with lows down to 11. Scattered showers for tomorrow, a high of 17. A mix of sun and cloud for Monday, a high of 24. Sunny and 23 for Tuesday and Wednesday. Right now in Calgary, mostly cloudy and 15 degrees. More traffic and weather every 10 minutes.
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4: 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This is 660 News Radio. Calgary in clinic, wrapping up the second of a two-part series, assessing Tanya's knee. Troublesome, annoying, but progress has been made over these last two shows. It's been only one session. I'm laying here on a very comfortable bench. Leg is stretched out and listening to instructions from therapist Andrew Montgomery.
5: Okay, so from here, you can just point those toes and relax. So you're going to be contracting and relaxing.
4: Mm-hmm. Just keep doing that?
5: Yeah.
4: That does cause a bit of a pinch significantly below where you are on the calf.
5: Okay.
4: Yeah, there. Okay. Even a little further out to the side, out to the right side. Yeah, right there.
5: Okay. So a little bit of Achilles too. And that's probably just responding to the injury.
4: Oh, that just feels exhausted. Like,
5: yep.
4: Painfully exhausted.
5: And relax. Okay. So it's going to be a bit more intense, but it's going to feel good. I'm going to be moving with you versus just pressing down.
4: Okay.
5: So as you're pointing the toes, I'm going to be moving up the muscle.
4: Okay.
5: And relax. Now, we're going to bring this leg off a little bit, mm-hmm. just for the ankle. Mm-hmm. We're near the opposite now. So okay. You're going to be bringing the toes up towards that knee.
4: Okay.
5: And we're going to be stretching it out now. Good. Last one. Don't forget to breathe.
4: You definitely had to remind me for that time. Thank you for that.
5: Okay. I just leave it now.
4: Okay.
5: We do a little bit of jostling, especially if it's more intense. Mm-hmm. Just kind of helps reset everything.
4: So when it comes kind of towards the end of your session, sessions are 50 minutes, is that correct? 50?
5: Yeah.
4: When it comes to the end, what are you looking for? What are you seeing as success in a patient? So I've come in, we're about 50 minutes in now, but towards the end of the session, what are you looking for from me to see that you've made progress?
5: So I want to see the tissue changing, mm-hmm. Like swelling going down or more relaxed. Mm-hmm. We're going to retest. So we already know that standing was painful, bending was painful. Mm-hmm. We're going to recheck that again. Mm-hmm. You're going to have a smile on your face is a good sign. I would give you some home care mm-hmm. for something like this. I'd probably say just continue to rest mm-hmm. because that muscle is very small, but very strong because it's small. Mm-hmm. So any extra effort is just going to keep it tightening.
4: And is there a time where I might be able to feel that, okay, now I can start adding a little bit more effort, energy into activity?
5: Yeah. And we would be working with you on that.
4: Of course.
5: So yeah, usually we'll try and jump back a bit too quick.
4: Like I said, if I feel great tomorrow,
5: yeah,
4: I'm going to see you back on Monday and I'm going to have torn something.
5: There you go.
4: No, it's not going to happen. I won't let it happen.
5: Yeah, just let this one rest. I am going to give you some specific stretching called nerve flossing.
4: Okay.
5: To help move that sciatic nerve and reduce that impingement.
4: How often is your initial diagnosis, once you've gone through this assessment, mm-hmm. wrong? Or not, maybe not necessarily wrong, but had to be readjusted very quickly?
5: I usually give myself the first two, maybe three sessions. Especially when things come in swollen, it's like, okay, what's really going on? Mm-hmm. We're trying to figure it out. So even if with the first assessment's wrong, we still have a good idea of where to go.
4: In your professional opinion, obviously, if I had have ignored this longer and not come in to see you, mm-hmm. would I have seen, would it have eventually healed itself? Or could I have done some serious damage?
5: I don't think it would have done damage. It would have lasted way longer than it should have.
4: Right.
5: Because this isn't going to stop you, but it's going to keep irritating you. And because there's spasm in there, it would just keep being spasm.
4: Mm-hmm.
5: Take your time sitting up.
4: Mm-hmm. Can I try a squat?
5: Yeah, of course.
4: Is that too much to see how that feels?
5: Just go slow it.
4: Tight, but already improved.
5: You still feel a little on that outside?
4: Yeah, and definitely the hamstring or the thigh is pulling. Am I still putting more weight on my right side?
5: No, just make sure it's not a fluke. Just do a spin and then come back. Does it feel like you're favoriting?
4: I don't think so.
5: No, you're back to center.
4: Thank you. So final thoughts. We've done our session. It's been great. So truly thank you, because I already feel a little bit better. Rest is important for me in this particular case. Not always the case for everyone, though.
5: Yeah.
4: What are your final thoughts on how this initial assessment went?
5: I thought it was good. I think we found the culprit. I think hopefully we've convinced you to rest a little bit.
4: I will do my best.
5: Yeah, the biggest thing is especially plantars, because it can hide. Finding that, just getting it to release is a big one.
4: So if you're dealing with pain that doesn't quite resolve, whether it's your knee or something else, Laser Health Solutions offers personalized care plans to help you move better, feel stronger, and hopefully be confident in the recovery. Because that's the biggest thing, is the

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0: 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Thanks to Andrew Montgomery for a great assessment. I'm Tanya Blakely. The news is next.
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3: Good morning and thank you for joining us. It is Saturday, June 27th in Calgary. Right now it is 16 and mostly cloudy. Here's what's making news right now.
4: Prepare yourself. We'll tell you how much rain to expect this weekend, where it's going to be the worst, and why we might need it.
5: You want to have that assessed in the next day or two and not in a week or two.
6: A new report shows more patients are turning to walk-in clinics, emergency rooms, and pharmacies to access timely care.
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3: Calgary police say a man stole someone's bag yesterday afternoon, moments before running into the path of a truck and trailer and being seriously injured.
9: Draft Night brings a brand new defensive anchor to Calgary for the Flames, while the Stampeders clash with the Lions and we close out group stage games at the World Cup. 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
9: Thank you, Nadia. We'll start with a collision at Pagan Trail and 26th Street Southeast. This one's blocking the right-hand lane. You're going to want to watch out for crews on scene there. In the southwest, it looks like we have just heavy volume on southbound Crowchild near Glenmore. No crashes on our cameras, but traffic is starting to stack up and delays stretch past Mount Royal Gate, so give yourself a little bit of extra travel time there. Then watch out for the usual congestion spots like northbound Deerfoot at the Iverstrung Bridge, as well as northbound McLeod at Lake Fraser Gate. Those delays stretching past Canyon Meadows Drive, and then southbound Deerfoot approaching the Deerfoot or Glenmore interchange, sorry, with those delays almost back to the Caffro Bridge. If you see anything else in your way, you could let us know at 403-291-0066. 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Now time for the forecast. We have a chance of afternoon showers today with storm risks a factor as well. Today's high is 21. More rain for this evening with a low down to 11. Scattered showers in store for tomorrow with a high of 17. A mix of sun and cloud for Monday with a high of 24. Right now in Calgary, it is mostly cloudy. We're holding steady at 16 degrees.
3: We'll have another check of traffic and weather together in less than 10 minutes. 660 News time, 11:32. Well, as Leo has said, you might want to keep your umbrella handy for another rain event. It is on its way. But as our Darren Rathwell explains, more rain may be what we're wishing for soon.
10: Moisture is going to wrap in and cause quite a bit of precipitation.
4: Another moist weekend coming for Calgary. Matt Loney with Environment Canada says about incoming rain.
10: Basically beginning Saturday morning and continuing, organized rain into Sunday, but then there'll certainly be a chance of showers into the early portions of the week.
4: We could see as much as 30 millimeters this weekend, Loney says. West Central Alberta could get as much as 80 to 90 millimeters this weekend. Edmonton anywhere from 30 to 70, and more overland flooding in the capital region is possible after last weekend's rain dump. However, in the long term, it's warmth that's of note. Experts saying a super El Nino event is forming, and therefore the weather agency predicting above normal temperatures for southern Alberta this summer. But atmospheric physics professor Kent Moore at the University of Toronto says higher temps will likely last past summer.
11: The El Nino event will peak in November. The last El Nino event we had was in 2024, and that was the warmest year on record. And so I expect this year and next year will be also the warmest years on record.
4: And Moore says Alberta will likely see a milder winter, and we could be in for more forest fires as early as this fall and more drought next year. I'm Darren Rathwell.
3: And on the health front, have you ever

0: tried to book an appointment with your family doctor and ended up waiting days or even weeks? A new report from the Alberta Medical Association shows you're definitely not alone. 660 Shilpa Downton reports.
1: More than 80% of Albertans surveyed say they saw a family physician over the past year. And while most rate their care as very good, timely access is the sticking point. AMA President Dr. Brian Wersba says more patients are turning to walk-in clinics, ERs, and even pharmacies to get quicker medical attention.
2: If you can't get in a timely fashion, if your kid has a sore throat and you want to have that assessed in the next day or two and not in a week or two, family docs don't necessarily all have that capacity.
1: He says the delayed access is creating a ripple effect right across Alberta's healthcare system. 16% of Albertans surveyed say they don't have a family doctor, with nearly 3 in 10 saying doctors in their area aren't accepting new patients. I'm Shilpa Downton.
0: And today marks National PTSD Awareness Day, and one Canadian is using his own story to support others. Here's 660's Ariel O'Shea.
3: For Chad Kennedy, a former first responder in the Crow's Nest Pass, the day is about making sure people know they're supported. Here's his story with PTSD.
4: I was one of the first responders at the Icefields bus rollover. Shortly after that, I had planned my suicide, and thankfully I decided to walk the country to raise awareness of PTSD amongst our first responders and our veterans.
3: Kennedy has since completed thousands of kilometers on foot and is now crossing the country for a second time, stopping in Calgary this August.
4: It's really about starting critical conversations and just sort of crushing the stigma associated to mental health and PTSD and just letting people know that they're not alone.
3: Kennedy says getting help changed everything for him, and his walk is to show others living with PTSD that they are supported. I'm Ariel O'Shea.
0: 660 News Time, 11:35. The Alberta government has directed the provincial liquor regulator to reverse course on hikes to the minimum price of alcohol sold in bars and restaurants. 660's Todd Kaufman takes a look.
5: The increase, which took effect earlier this month, mandates higher minimum prices on everything from spirits and liquors to wine, beer, and cider. For example, the minimum cost for cans and bottles of beer went up to $4 from $2.75. The announcement from Service Alberta Minister Dale Nally comes after the price hike was mentioned in a social media feud over the weekend between Premier Daniel Smith and Mayor Jeremy Farkas. Smith had accused Calgary City Council of being the fun police for implementing new rules around noise and closing times for the upcoming stampede. Farkas fired back, saying it was Smith's government that didn't support good times by hiking minimum booze prices. I'm Todd Kaufman.
0: And from city police earlier today, traffic investigators rushed to Westbrook LRT station after a serious incident. Calgary Police Staff Sergeant Shelley Dunn.
6: A pedestrian was struck by the C train and they went to the hospital with serious injuries. Oh, it was an adult, yeah. But circumstances, I'm still not sure because I think they're still investigating that.
0: And we'll bring you an update on this incident when we have it. And city police out with more details on a bad pedestrian collision earlier this week. They say a man hit by a vehicle yesterday had just stolen a bag from someone and was running from the scene when they were struck. It happened at around noon in Bridgeland near McDougall Road and 9th Street Northeast. The man was rushed to hospital in life-threatening condition. The driver of the truck and trailer that struck him remained on scene, with police stressing that drugs, alcohol, nor speed are believed to be factors on the part of the driver. Anyone who witnessed the theft or the suspect being struck is asked to call city police. If you're looking for an opportunity to pay it forward in your community on tap this week, imagine how good a hot shower feels when you haven't had one in days or even longer. Between 200 and 250 people each and every day use showers at Calgary's Alpha House, and they're looking for gently used towels so they can continue to offer that to people who come and visit. Those towels can be dropped off at Alpha House, which is located at 203 15th Avenue Southeast. And heading north of the city, Airdrie's Community Thrift Store has been helping families in need and support local charities. But it is running low on donations. If you have anything to give, they're looking for gently used clothing, household goods, books, camping gear, knickknacks, and collectibles. And in return, you'll get a coupon to use in store. You can find them on Facebook or stop by at 114 First Avenue Northeast in Airdrie. And bird lovers and families are invited to a unique fundraiser combining food and feathered friends today. It is put on by the Calgary Parrot Club, and they hope that they'll add some education

0: Adoption opportunities and boost support for parrot care and rescue programs. Brian Ford, vice president of the Parrot Club, says the money goes to a worthy cause.
1: And I will say the proceeds from the barbecue will be going to Greta's Roost, who obviously helps birds in need by giving them fosters and homes until they can find their forever home.
0: And the fundraiser is currently underway and goes until 3 o'clock. It is at Barks and Feathers, which is located at 3250 60th Street Northeast. And coming up, we'll have a look at traffic and weather together on the ones. 660 News Time, 1139.
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0: 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Time for traffic and weather together on those ones from the 660 News Radio Traffic Center. How's it going, Leo?
14: Well, Nadia, things are starting to ease up a little bit, but we still have crews dealing with a collision at Pagan Trail and 26th Street Southeast where the right-hand lane is blocked. There's a heavy emergency response on scene as well. Traffic slowing right down as drivers ease past what looks like a serious crash. So just watch out for that one. In the southwest, things are tight on the ramp from southbound Crowchild to eastbound Glenmore. Calgary Police have a vehicle pulled over on the right shoulder. It's creating a bit of a bottleneck as traffic squeezes by. Big thanks to everybody who phoned in that one. 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Now time for the forecast. We have a chance of afternoon showers today. Daytime highs at 21. Storm risks in play as well. More rain for this evening with lows down to 11. Scattered showers in store for tomorrow with a high near 17. A mix of sun and cloud for Monday with a daytime high of 24. And then right now in Calgary, still mostly cloudy sky, holding steady at 16 degrees.
0: 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Just in time for hitting the road, a study on summer road trips. Stateside, more from ABC's Stefan Kaufman.
15: With nearly three-quarters of U.S. adults planning to hit the road this summer, comes a Wallet Hub study on the best states for a summer road trip. Compared were all 50 states across several key metrics.
16: How safe are the roads? How safe are the bridges? Quality of drivers in these states? Cost of gas is always a factor.
15: Wallet Hub's Chip Lupo says the top state to vacation behind the wheel is Minnesota.
16: Very safe roads, good traveling, lot to do, and moderate cost.
15: Followed by Utah and Louisiana. Stefan Kaufman, ABC News.
0: And for those wanting to stay this side of the border this summer, the Canada Strong Pass, in effect right now, gives you free access to national parks and other perks. 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
0: Right now in Calgary, we're sitting at 16 and mostly cloudy. Good morning and thank you for joining us. I'm Nadia Moharab. Here are some of the top stories right now. A Hope you like the rain. More on the way for the weekend. Coming up at the top of the hour, we'll take a look at what to expect and what weather experts say about a hot, hot summer in the forecast for southern Alberta. We also have details from city police about a pedestrian seriously injured when struck by a truck in Bridgeland yesterday.

0: what led to that. And on the health front, we will take a look at a report that tells us where many Calgarians, Canadians in fact, are going when they can't get in with their family doctor. 660 News Time, 11:44. Time for sports. Here's Leo Irnwine.
1: The 2026 NHL entry draft continued today with the Calgary Flames stocking up on prospects across the opening three rounds after grabbing puck-moving defenseman Carson Carles, 6th overall and forward Jack Hextall, 30th overall last night. Calgary drafted Spokane Chiefs winger Chase Harrington, 36th overall, and Russian forward Alain Shaiklishlamov at pick 55. The Flames then opened up the third round at pick 65 by bringing a legendary name back to Calgary, selecting Vancouver Giants forward Joe Aginla, the youngest son of franchise icon Jerome Aginla. In the CFL tonight, the winless Stampeders and 0-2 Lions collide for the first meeting since BC knocked Calgary out of last year's West semifinal. This one kicks off at 5 p.m. Also at 5, Calgary Wild FC hosts the Halifax Tides for some Northern Super League action over at McMahon. Wild still searching for their first win after an 0-5-2 start to the year. To the World Cup, we're in the final group stage games today at 3 o'clock. England plays Panama and Croatia faces Ghana. England and Ghana need each a draw to move on. At 5:30, Portugal plays Colombia, needing a point to guarantee survival. Colombia already through, while DR Congo faces Uzbekistan. Then at 8 o'clock, Jordan plays Argentina, and Austria faces Algeria. And in the majors, a late 4-run comeback wasn't enough to save the Blue Jays last night. They fell to the Texas Rangers 5-4. Looking to bounce back and shake off a 4-game skid, Toronto sends Dylan Cease to the mound today against those Rangers. You can catch the game live just after 1 on Sportsnet or on Sportsnet 960 The Fan. 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
0: A Montreal-based advocate for asylum seekers says Canada should expect a new wave of Haitians trying to enter.

0: A Montreal-based advocate for asylum seekers says Canada should expect a new wave of Haitians trying to enter from the U.S. This comes after a court decision that allows the Trump administration to end legal protections for migrants fleeing violence and natural disasters in both Haiti and Syria. Here's Canadian press reporter Lisa Laporte.
1: France Andre says he knows of several people who are making the journey north from the U.S. after learning of the Supreme Court decision there that exposes hundreds of thousands of people to potential detention and deportation. Andre says while some of the new arrivals will be allowed to stay and file an asylum claim because they have close family in Canada, others will likely be turned over to U.S. authorities.
0: An Amnesty International Canada lawyer says the court decision is another example of why the United States should not be considered a safe country for asylum seekers. And in international news, the latest attacks across the Persian Gulf show the danger of the Iran war is again spinning out of control. AP correspondent Julie Walker reports.
2: Iran launches new attacks, a drone assault targeting Bahrain and against a ship in the Strait of Hormuz, likely Tehran's response to overnight airstrikes by the U.S. Those were in response to an Iranian drone attack Thursday on a ship trying to get out of the strait. This comes as the two countries are trying to reach a final accord to end the conflict following an interim peace deal. Vice President J.D. Vance...

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6: In the 660 Traffic Center, I'm Leo Erdewine. In the southwest, things still a little bit tight on the ramp from southbound Crowchild to eastbound Glenmore. Calgary police have a vehicle pulled over to the right shoulder. It's creating a bit of a squeeze as drivers merge past that. Big thanks to everybody who called that one in. Further east, traffic moving normally again at Pagan Trail and 26th Street Southeast. That earlier collision has been cleared and crews have wrapped things up there. If you see anything else causing you an issue, why not let us know at 403-291-0066. We appreciate all the updates. 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Now for the forecast, we have a chance of afternoon showers today with storm risks a factor as well. Today's high is 21, overnight lows down to 11 with more rain in store. Scattered showers for tomorrow, a high of 17, a mix of sun and cloud for Monday, a high of 24. Sunny and 23 degrees for both Tuesday and Wednesday. Right now in Calgary, it's mostly cloudy. We're holding steady at 16. More traffic and weather every 10 minutes.
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1: You're listening to 660 News Radio Calgary. For 9 years, Not In My City has been educating Canadians to recognize human trafficking and potentially to do something about it. We recently spoke to its founder, Alberta-born country music star Paul Brandt. Where in the everyday life of a Calgarian, an Albertan, a Canadian, would you possibly intersect with someone who is being trafficked? I mean, it's happening right under our nose sometimes. So, I mean, where might you come across this?
10: One of the things people say about trafficking is that it's hidden in plain sight, and that's true. We've heard instances of kids that are being trafficked over the weekend, but they're in school on Monday. We've heard about kids being exploited online or groomed online to the point where they believe that they trust the person that they're speaking with, only to have force, fraud, and coercion brought into their lives to be forced to do things that they wouldn't normally do. And this can happen in any walk of life. It doesn't discriminate. It can impact anybody. In Canada, 93% of victims are girls and women. The average age of being trafficked is 12 years old. And traffickers are making over $280,000 per year per victim. And this is hidden in plain sight. The thing that we can do to push back against this is empower ourselves, empower our kids. Survivors tell us that it's virtually impossible to traffic an empowered child. And I would say that that extends to families as well. So when you take our e-learning program, you'll know exactly where to see the signs and you'll start to see things you might not have seen before. And there's a lot of hope in that, being able to disrupt this.
1: 72% of reported human trafficking victims in this country are under age 25. 93% of victims are girls or women. And traffickers, it is estimated, make more than $280,000 per year per victim trafficked. Visit notinmycity.com

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1: I'm Mike Uppel. The artificial intelligence boom is making everything in tech more expensive. Apple has announced unprecedented price increases on MacBooks and iPads because of the surging demand for memory chips. Mark Gurman is with Bloomberg News.
2: There hasn't been a time where they've hiked the prices across several different products across much of its product lineup. This is the iPad. This is the Mac. This is the HomePod. This is the Apple TV. This is the Vision Pro. It's essentially everything outside of some accessories and, of course, the iPhone, the most important product. I think that the price increases are pretty significant, but they're not necessarily going to be a big deterrent to customers, particularly on the Mac side. The iPad makes me a little uneasy given all the competition in the tablet market. And then the Apple TV and HomePod prices are pretty significant. And given that there's so many cheaper alternatives from Amazon, Google, and elsewhere, that could be a little dangerous for Apple in that market.
1: Apple says it's raising prices anywhere from $100 to $250, depending on the device. Microsoft, Nintendo, and other tech companies have also hiked prices, leading to consumer sticker shock.
2: Apple is fairly late to these price increases, but Apple's Apple. They're the most popular consumer electronics company. The most interesting thing to me in Apple's statement is that they seriously hinted that there will be more price increases to other products. They said that these are the price increases that are happening today, leaving the door open, I would say, to iPhone and Apple Watch price increases in September when they announce the new models.
1: It's Mark Gurman with Bloomberg News. And with your weekend business report, I'm Mike Uppel.
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1: And if you're looking at leaving the city, we have a little bit of news you can use. The Traveler's Weekend Forecast. Heading east into Toronto, the high for today is 26 and sunny with a humidex of 30. Over in Regina, chances of showers and winds windy with a high of 19. And heading west, Vancouver is looking at a high of 19. Partly sunny today. Kelowna, chance of showers, high of 21. Banff and Canmore, much closer to home, chance of showers today with a high of 18. Edmonton looking at lots of rain. There's actually a rainfall warning in effect, up to 30 millimeters. Windy with a high of plus 18. 660 News Time, 12 o'clock noon.
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1: It is Saturday, June 27th. Good afternoon. I'm Nadia Moharib in for the next few hours with Ian Busby, who will bring you the latest in traffic and weather and updates in sports. Right now in the city, it is 16, mostly cloudy. Here's what's making news right now.
3: Hold on to your umbrella. More rain in the weekend forecast, but warmer weather in the long term, and that could mean some heightened issues, say experts.
4: What would Alberta separation mean for local businesses?
5: Whatever Alberta advantage we had will disappear.
4: A new survey suggests for many, it could actually mean leaving.
6: Ontario's Robin Ottolini will be playing the Nashville North stage to launch the Calgary Stampede on July 2nd.
1: Super weekend at the movies, a list of what's happening, including a return of Johnny Knoxville to the big screen.
7: Stamps in Kelowna to take on the Lions this evening. The Stamps looking for their first win. We're wrapping up the group stage at the World Cup, and the Flames adding a familiar name at the NHL entry draft. Sports at 15.
1: 660 News Time, 12:01. Time for traffic and weather together on the ones from the 660 News Radio Traffic Center. What's it looking like out there, Ian Busby?
7: It is a real slow go in the southwest due to a stalled out vehicle on the flyover from southbound Crowchild Trail to eastbound Glenmore Trail, blocking the right-hand lane. So we're seeing backups towards Mount Royal Gate. It is going to be a real slow go getting through there. But once you pass it through that and get on to Glenmore, it is nice and smooth sailing in all parts of Glenmore Trail right now. Bit of a slowdown northbound Deerfoot Trail heading towards the Iverstrong Bridge. Into that construction zone. We also have some slowdowns on McLeod Trail between Anderson Road and Bannister Road. You have median work taking place with the left-hand lane blocked off between Lake Fraser Gate and Bannister Road. So it's going to be a slow go, especially on the northbound side. Not looking too bad elsewhere. If you see something causing problems, you can always give us a call, 403-291-0066. 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Now, latest forecast from Environment Canada. Scattered showers throughout the afternoon into the evening. A risk of a thunderstorm as well. It's going to clear out overnight as we get down to a low of 11 degrees. Rainy tomorrow with a high of 17 degrees. Strong winds throughout the day. Gusting between 30 and 50 kilometers per hour through the afternoon. Rainy through the evening, getting down to 13 overnight. Clearing and jumping up to 24 degrees on Monday. Sunny and 23 on Tuesday, but some scattered showers throughout the evening. Right now, it is mostly cloudy with some light rain, sitting at 17 degrees in Calgary.
1: 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Well, picking up where Ian left off, lots to talk about concerning the weather, more rain this weekend, and we're hearing of a toastier than usual summer on the way, a trend that could last even longer with potentially serious side effects. 660's Aaron Rathwell has that story.
3: It'll be wet, says Environment Canada, this weekend. More rainfall, the number of millimeters?
8: 15 to 25 again, maybe up to 30 millimeters in the Calgary region for Saturday through to Sunday.
3: Showers possibly starting off next week, says meteorologist Matt Loney. Steady precipitation Saturday, showers Sunday, the brunt of the system, aimed more at west central Alberta, though. 80 to 90 millimeters possible this weekend. Edmonton anywhere from 30 to 70, with more overland flooding also possible there. However, it's not the moisture, but warmer weather to address over the course of this summer.
8: Certainly, southern Alberta.

0: The modeling calls for, above normal temperatures overall.
1: And some say the warmer weather doesn't end there.
2: Yeah, you should have a milder winter for sure. Yeah,
1: Okay.
2: and a warmer fall.
1: Atmospheric physics professor Kent Moore at the University of Toronto notes change brought on by a forming super El Nino, which should peak in November.
2: So you have warmer temperatures because the jet stream is pushed northwards.
1: Moore says this year and next likely to be the warmest on record. More drought next year is possible, and Alberta could be in for a worse wildfire season this fall. I'm Darren Rathwell.
3: A new Calgary Chamber of Commerce poll reveals Alberta separation talks are already rattling the business community, with almost two-thirds reporting the heated conversation is already affecting business negatively. Here's 660 Shilpa Downton with more.
4: The Chamber survey shows strong skepticism and opposition among businesses, with nearly half of the members surveyed saying they'd consider moving their business out of the province if separation becomes a reality. And Chamber President Deborah Yedlin says those numbers send a clear message.
5: I actually looked at that number and my eyebrows went up and I thought, that is a significant number. And that would be devastating for Calgary.
4: Julie Denhammer is the co-owner of the Calgary Chocolate Factory, and she says the hypothetical carries a lot of weight for business planning.
6: It's better to be ready and, apprised of what's happening. So when the time does come, we're ready to act.
4: Economists are also warning of major ripple effects, including trade disruptions for 1 in 3 workers and the potential loss of about 175,000 jobs. Alberta's NDP says this is further proof the upcoming referendum is bad for business and the broader economy. I'm Shilpa Downton.
3: Calgary Transit launching some new C10 light rail vehicles, or LRVs, into service starting this week. It is the first time in 6 years new LRVs are being added to Calgary Transit's fleet. Mayor Jeremy Farkas says it's exciting.
7: These new C10 vehicles are better, more efficient, and more comfortable. They'll help to ensure that everyone who relies on Calgary Transit, whether it's to get to work, school, the grocery store, or to visit friends and family, has access to a system that is modern, effective, reliable, and safe.
3: Officials say the new trains will give riders modern amenities such as heated floors, onboard digital displays, air conditioning, and improved accessibility. They'll be more reliable with lower maintenance costs and mark a big step from the trains that they're replacing. The C train began operation back in 1981 and handles more than 150,000 passenger trips every weekday, making it one of the busiest light rail transit systems in North America. And an update from city police, they say a thief fleeing the scene was hit by a truck yesterday. Police are shedding more light on that bad pedestrian crash. Investigators now say the man stole a bag from someone who was sitting on a park bench in Bridgeland when they ran onto 9th Avenue near McDougall Road and were struck. They suffered life-threatening injuries. The driver of the truck that was pulling a trailer remained on scene and cooperated with police. Police say at this time there is no evidence that booze, drugs, or speed on the part of the driver were factors in the collision. And we don't have a lot of information, but this morning we do know that city police and emergency crews were called after a pedestrian was struck at Westbrook C train station. They were taken to hospital with serious injuries. We'll bring you more details on that when we have it. 660 News Time, 1208. Canadian country singer Robin Ottolini brings her talents to Nashville North stage during Stampede. 660's Todd Kaufman had a chance to sit down with her prior to the show.
8: Ottolini, who is a CCMA award winner and platinum selling artist, released her debut single F-150 in 2020, and it garnered around 200 million global streams. One of her latest singles, Growing Down, made its debut late last year on TikTok, and fans responded with some 40,000 fan-created videos. Ottolini says fans relate to her music because she's just a down-to-earth country girl.
9: I come from a blue-collar family. You get grease on your hands, you yep. play in the dirt, and however hard you work is what you get in return. So I'm very grateful that the work that I put in every single day is opening doors for me. But yeah, I come from the country.
8: She adds she lives life very normally and writes from her experiences, and fans seem to connect with that. I'm Todd Kaufman.
3: And from the Stampede stage to the big screen, there's a new Jackass in theaters this weekend. That and more in an ABC Entertainment update with Mike Dabowski.
10: It's a bird, it's a plane, it's a super weekend at the movies.
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10: Supergirl.

0: Cuts into theaters telling the story of Clark Kent's hard-partying cousin, played by Millie Alcock.
1: This is what Jackass looks like at 50.
0: Also on the big screen, Johnny Knoxville and company are back for another round of stunts and pranks in the new film, Jackass Best and Last.
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3: Next course, fire!
0: On streaming, are you ready for more of The Bear? If you said yes, Chef, the fifth and final season is now on Hulu. Meanwhile, Netflix is out with another season of Avatar: The Last Airbender, a live-action adventure based on the beloved animated series. Also on that platform, John Cena and Eric Andre play siblings in the new comedy film Little Brother.
4: Beggars can't be choosers.
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0: And over on HBO Max, Larry David stars in a new historical comedy series called Life, Larry, and the Pursuit of Happiness. Mike Dubusky, ABC News.
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8: Parents charged in extreme childhood obesity. I'm ABC's Chuck Sievertson coming up.
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10: Oh, hey, Terry.
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7: 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Still a slow go out there, Ian Bussey?
12: We got a couple of spots to watch out for, both in the southwest, dealing with a stalled vehicle on southbound Crowchild Trail at the Glenmore Trail overpass, the flyover there. That's blocking the right-hand lane, causing a bit of a delay getting through there. So just watch out for any emergency crews. And then we have another crash on westbound Bow Trail at Strathcona Boulevard. This one blocking the left-hand lane. So watch out for emergency crews on scene there. Looks like there's a lot of people there as well. So just drive with caution.

0: Kona Boulevard. This one blocking the left-hand lane. So watch out for emergency crews on scene there. Looks like there's a lot of people there as well. So just drive with caution passing through that. Also in the southwest, we have construction around 14th Street at 17th Avenue. That has two-way traffic on 14th between 15th and 17th Avenue. It's really slow going through that entire intersection. See anything else causing problems, crashes, construction? You can always give us a call, 403-291-0066. 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Now, latest forecast from Environment Canada. Rain on and off throughout the afternoon into the evening. We have a risk of a thunderstorm as well. It's going to clear overnight, dropping down to a low of 11 degrees. Periods of rain starting tomorrow afternoon with strong winds, a high of 17 degrees. Rainy in the evening as it drops down to 13 degrees overnight. Back to sunshine and 24 on Monday, 23 degrees on Tuesday with some scattered showers through the evening. Right now, it is mostly cloudy. We are sitting at 17 degrees in Calgary.
1: 660 News Time, 12:13, and stateside, extreme childhood obesity is being cited in the case against Michigan parents arrested on second-degree murder charges. ABC's Chuck Severston reports.
2: There are no poverty issues, and the father has a good job with health insurance, so Genesee County, Michigan prosecutor David Layton.
3: I can't think of what else this is other than extraordinary, terrible neglect. And to me, that's willful and wanton misconduct, which is second-degree murder.
2: The 7-year-old boy weighed 250 pounds at death.
3: This child did not have a pediatrician.
2: Damien and Jessica O'Brien are due back in court next month. Their 5-year-old daughter calls the home a hoarding situation.
1: 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Busy time for sports. Stampeders tonight out in Kelowna. The group stage wraps up in the World Cup with Canada opening the round of 32 tomorrow afternoon against South Africa.
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1: Good afternoon, and thank you for joining us. Right now in the city, it is 17 and mostly cloudy. I'm Nadia Moharab in with Ian Busby for the afternoon. Here are some of the top stories right now. There's rain this weekend and predictions of a hotter than typical summer for central Alberta to follow, bringing with it some serious side effects. We'll have those details coming up at the bottom of the hour. Also coming up, an Albertan shares his struggles with PTSD to support others facing similar challenges. And in entertainment, we'll bring you the details about swirling speculation over Taylor Swift's upcoming nuptials. 660 News Time, 12:15. From Sportsnet 960 The Fan, here's Ian Busby.
0: The Stampeders on the road this evening looking for their first win of the season in an unusual place. The Stamps taking on the BC Lions as part of Touchdown Kelowna. This is the series in the Okanagan with the Lions displaced from Vancouver due to the World Cup. Both teams looking for their first win, so it is an important game. Both teams 0-2. The Stamps losing in overtime to the Rough Riders last weekend. They look pretty good in that game. They're going to try and look for a better result tonight. Kickoff this evening at 5 o'clock. Day two of the NHL entry draft in Buffalo, and the Flames have taken a familiar name with the first pick in the third round. The Flames taking forward Joe Aginla, son of Hall of Famer Jerome Aginla. Joe finished this past season playing for Vancouver in the WHL. The Blue Jays trying to snap out of a 4-game losing skid as they continue their series with the Texas Rangers today at Rogers Centre. Dylan Cease on the hill for the Jays.

0: Ace today. First pitch coming up at 1:07. You can catch the action on Sportsnet and Sportsnet 960 The Fan. Six matches as the World Cup group stage wraps up today. Coming up at 3:00, England taking on Panama, Croatia facing Ghana. Only Panama is not making it through to the knockout stage out of that group. At 5:30, Colombia taking on Portugal and Congo taking on Uzbekistan, the second match deciding a knockout stage spot. At 8:00, Algeria taking on Austria, while Jordan takes on Argentina. Jordan will be the side not making it out of the into the knockout stage there. Canada will open the knockout round tomorrow. They take on South Africa. That will get going at 1:00. The Calgary Wild FC in action today at McMahon Stadium. They are hosting the Halifax Tides. That'll get going at 5:00. Sports at 15 and 45 past the hour anytime, sportsnet.ca.
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3: Not in My City has been educating and recruiting Canadians to recognize human trafficking, one of the fastest growing crimes in Canada. And while they continue to do that important work, they are offering a free e-learning opportunity for people to know more about the issue. We spoke to Alberta-born country music artist Paul Brandt, who founded Not in My City nearly a decade ago. What do you think people are gaining from sitting down and doing that e-learning?
4: The e-learning has grown so much since last time you spoke with our folks. It's grown to 27,000 people across the entire country who have taken our e-learning program. My favorite moment, I was flying through one of our partner airports of 53 now across the entire country, and I was going through security, and a security guard saw me wearing my Yellow Rose sticker, which is the brand of Not in My City. And she stopped dead in her tracks. She said, "I took your free e-learning a month ago, and 2 weeks ago, I identified a trafficking victim and I knew what to do." This is what we want for all Canadians. So go to notinmycity.ca, take our free e-learning, and tell 10 friends about it, because we really can make a difference in this issue together.
3: And when you talk about over the 9 years, I'm sure you started with just a devastation and a helplessness. Where have you feel you've gotten over all these years so far as spreading awareness about what this is and how people can recognize it and potentially intervene?
4: You know, awareness plus action ends exploitation. And this issue is an issue many Canadians didn't even know about 9 years ago. And we still have a ways to go. 9 years ago, we started Not in My City here in Calgary. And it's grown from a very basic grassroots awareness campaign to now being in 53 airports across the entire country with our awareness and training, having a frontline human trafficking investigator summit with investigators from across Canada, and working with the public on helping them to understand the issue more clearly. Also working with governments. It's grown into a real community movement, and it's become national and really even expanded into international. So we just want to continue leaning into that. People, once they know about trafficking, they want to know what they can do about it. And we want them to know that there is hope, that there is something that they can do. But it requires it taking it from the statistics of the truth of this issue and letting it go from your head into your heart and figuring out where you fit. And everybody has a part to play in fighting human trafficking. And that's what Not in My City exists to do, is to empower people to be able to do that.
3: 72% of reported human trafficking victims in Canada are under age 25. Indigenous people make up about 4% of the population, but more than 50% of trafficking victims. To learn more about human trafficking and sexual exploitation and to take the e-learning, visit notinmycity.com.
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1: From the 660 News Radio Traffic and Weather Center, I'm Ian Busby. Watch out for a stalled vehicle on southbound Crowchild Trail at the ramp to the eastbound Glenmore Trail. This is in the right-hand lane. You'll have some emergency crews on scene, and it's causing a bit of a slowdown back towards Mount Royal Gate, 50th Avenue. In the southwest as well, dealing with a crash on westbound Bow Trail at Strathcona Boulevard. This one in the left-hand turn bay, you have emergency crews on scene. If you're trying to turn left there, it's going to be a bit of a tough one and a bit of a squeeze. Lots of people milling about as well, so just drive with caution passing through that. Not looking too bad elsewhere. 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Now, long-range forecast from Environment Canada. Lots of rain over the next week, starting with today. Scattered showers throughout the afternoon into the evening. A risk of a thunderstorm as well. Clearing overnight with a low of 11 degrees. Mostly cloudy tomorrow with periods of rain starting in the afternoon. Strong winds, a high of 17 degrees. Clearing and 24 on Monday. Nicest day of the coming week. Sunny and 23 on Tuesday and Wednesday with scattered showers through the evenings. Same goes for Thursday and Friday with highs of 22 and 20. Right now, mostly cloudy. Sitting at 17 degrees in Calgary.
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5: This is 660 News Radio Calgary, a new step towards a peace between Israel and the Lebanese militant group Hezbollah. Following months of conflict, the U.S. has announced a framework agreement that Lebanese officials say will help restore their sovereignty and territorial integrity. Ambassador Yichel Leiter, the Israeli ambassador to the United States, speaking to reporters afterwards in Washington.
6: This will be a staged and performance-based move forward to the degree that Lebanese army performs in dismantling and disarming Hezbollah.
5: The Lebanese ambassador and his Israeli counterpart signing the agreement announced by Secretary Rubio yesterday. A social media trend that involves aggressively kicking the doors of strangers' homes has police across Canada warning about its potentially dangerous consequences.
7: A social media trend that involves aggressively kicking the doors of strangers' homes has police across Canada warning about its potentially dangerous consequences. Mounties in Nanaimo, BC, are the latest to warn about the door kick challenge, in which people film themselves kicking people's doors before running away. RCMP say the suspects are believed to be teens from a nearby high school who have caused thousands of dollars in damage and terrified residents in the process by pounding on their doors late at night, all for social media glory. Doorbell pranks have turned violent in the past, including an 11-year-old boy being fatally shot in the U.S. and a Quebec woman being sentenced to prison for throwing scalding water on a boy at her front door. Lisa Laporte, The Canadian Press.
5: And an update on a interesting story. Stateside, Gracie the giraffe has been found. Here's AP correspondent Ben Thomas with an update.
8: Giraffes are not particularly vocal, but they do run. Though Gracie is thought to have more wandered off from a private ranch in the Texas Hill Country about 2 weeks ago, losing track as she fed on leafy trees. Now the Rayall County Sheriff reports an aerial search finally located the three-year-old about 4 miles south. Owner Vic Jones contacted a veterinarian and began putting together a team to bring the giraffe safely back to Cedar Hollow Ranch, about 100 miles west of San Antonio. And while that will take some work, Jones says Gracie is in good shape, standing there deep in the Texas Hill Country, swishing her tail. I'm Ben Thomas.
5: Find more local news online anytime at the click of a mouse at citynews.ca.
9: I'm Mike Apple. Remember that first quarter GDP report that showed Canada in a technical recession, a negative performance in economic output that no one really saw coming? Some have taken to calling Stats Canada's recent data a bit of a random number generator. It's raising concerns about the validity of the monthly economic stats, so much so that Desjardins Economics raised red flags in a report called Diagnosing the Data Quality Crisis. The co-author of that report is Randall Bartlett, Deputy Chief Economist at Desjardins.
10: Really, it came to a head with the Q1 real GDP release because economic forecasters, including ourselves, were so far off from what the ultimate data release was in terms of our forecast, and including the Bank of Canada. It's one of those things where we thought, you know what, maybe it's time to take what we've been doing behind the scenes for a while now and actually, you know, put pen to paper and release this for public consumption.
9: Bartlett says Stats Canada is one of several departments that have been told by the Carney government to cut costs. That, though, does not mean the data can't be better.
10: I think the important piece here is that both, you know, the private sector and the public sector need to have the best quality information available to them to make decisions, whether it's an investment decision in the private sector or whether it's a policy decision in the public sector, monetary policy or fiscal policy. And my concern is that we're actually moving away from having the best quality data as opposed to leveraging new tools we have available to actually be improving the data over time.
9: Coming up this week, we'll see if the April GDP update due Tuesday shows a bounce from Q1.

0: with your weekend business report. I'm Mike Eppel.
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6: It is Saturday, June 27th. Good afternoon. Thank you for joining us right now in the city. It is 17 and mostly cloudy. Here's what's making news right now.
7: Hold on to your umbrella. More rain in the weekend forecast, but warmer weather in the long term, and that could mean some heightened issues, say experts.
8: Have you ever tried to book an appointment with your family doctor and ended up waiting days or weeks? A new report from the Alberta Medical Association shows that's a common trend.
9: It's really about starting critical conversations.
6: It's National PTSD Awareness Day, and an advocate is speaking out. Speculation about Taylor Swift's nuptial swirl. The latest on the love story between the pro athlete and the pop star. Coming up.
10: The Stamps looking for their first win as they take on the Lions this evening in touchdown Kelowna. The Flames adding a familiar name at the NHL entry draft and their six matches to wrap up the group stage at the World Cup. Sports at 45.
6: 660 News time, 12:31. 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All yours, Ian Busby.
10: A few issues on the go. We'll start in the southwest where we have a stalled vehicle. Looks like it might be cleared now. Southbound Crowchild Trail ramp to eastbound Glenmore Trail. Seeing more delays on the ramp towards eastbound Glenmore as this was backing up towards 50th Avenue. A little volume easing off a little bit now. So just watch out for any emergency crews left over there. In the southwest as well, we have a crash on westbound Bow Trail at Strathcona Boulevard. This one in the left-hand turn lane. We had emergency crews on scene there as well. Watch out for some people milling about. We got a vehicle that is looking parked in the wrong direction right now. Then in the northeast, or kind of in the southeast actually, on southbound 52nd Street, just south of Memorial Drive, we have a crash in the right-hand lane. Emergency crews are on scene there. Watch out for them. And you're going to find a big slowdown at the intersection of Memorial Drive at 36th Street. Lanes blocked off in all directions for some construction work. It's going to be a real slow go, especially on the westbound side. See anything else causing problems? Give us a call, 403-291-0066. 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Now, latest forecast from Environment Canada. Scattered showers throughout the afternoon into the evening. A risk of a thunderstorm as well. It's going to clear out overnight with a low of 11 degrees. Rainy tomorrow with a high of 17 degrees. Strong winds throughout the day, gusting between 30 and 50 kilometers per hour through the afternoon. Rainy and down to 13 degrees overnight. Clearing and jumping up to 24 degrees on Monday. Sunny and 23 degrees for Tuesday. We'll have some scattered showers through the evening. Right now, mostly cloudy. 17 degrees in Calgary.
6: We'll have another check of traffic and weather together in less than 10 minutes. 660 News time at 12:33. Rain this weekend and warmer weather in the months ahead. Both are in the forecast, as our Darren Rathwell explains, and it's a situation that could in part lead to more heightened issues with drought and fire.
11: Calgary is not going to escape the clutches of this system either.
7: Consider it a twofer. In effect, a repeat with rain, 15 to 25 millimeters last weekend in Calgary, and this weekend,
11: 15 to 25 again, maybe up to 30 millimeters.
7: Meteorologist Matt Loney with Environment Canada says there could also be more showers in the early part of next week. Steady precipitation Saturday, showers expected Sunday, but it's west central Alberta, such as Rocky Mountain House. It's going to get drenched the most this weekend.
11: 80 to 90 millimeters, whereas...

0: maybe Edmonton might get closer to the 30 to 70 millimeter range.
1: But not just rain for some that's concerning, say experts. Environment Canada forecasting above normal temperatures this summer. A super El Nino that's forming expected to factor in, as told to us by Kent Moore, an atmospheric physics professor at the University of Toronto.
2: The impact is kind of largest in the west, so BC will be a lot warmer. Alberta will be warmer as well. You should have a milder winter for sure, yeah. And a warmer fall.
1: Which he says could lead to more drought next year and a worse wildfire season in Alberta this fall. I'm Darren Rathwell.
3: The noise bylaw controversy here in Calgary is lingering about like a bad burrito on a stampede midway. Mayor Jeremy Farkas has highlighted new changes designed to improve quality of life for nearby residents. A revised permit for the Cowboys Music Festival will see concerts end earlier with reduced bass and enhanced sound mitigation measures. Farkas praised organizers for working with city administration to find common ground.
4: So together, we found a fair compromise that lets Calgary celebrate while giving our neighbors downtown a much quieter late night and early morning.
3: Under the amended permit, all live concerts will now end at midnight, including weekends, a full hour and a half earlier than last year. Farkas adds similar rules will now apply to other festivals, including Badlands, which will wrap up by 1 a.m. The greatest outdoor show on earth begins next Friday. And on the health front, how often can you get in to see your family doctor when you need to? A new report shows timely access is a major hurdle for Albertans, and it's forcing patients to go elsewhere for their medical needs. 660 Shilpa Downton reports.
5: A new survey from the Alberta Medical Association suggests getting in to see your family doctor isn't as easy as it should be. And the delays are pushing many towards walk-in clinics, ERs, and pharmacies to get timely care.
6: Of those that use walk-in clinics, 78% of them, you know, it was specifically because they couldn't get into that family doctor as quickly as they need.
5: AMA President Dr. Brian Wersba says it's not just about the number of doctors we have here, but what they're doing and how they're structured.
6: Clinics that work in teams and have multiple physicians in the same clinic who can sort of share the workload if somebody's away don't have as high numbers.
5: He warns that upcoming changes to healthcare could mean even longer waits to see your family doctor. And he says there needs to be better coordination right across the board. I'm Shilpa Downton.
3: Today is National PTSD Awareness Day, a chance to encourage open conversations about post-traumatic stress disorder and reduce the stigma surrounding mental health. 660's Ariel O'Shea has more.
7: For Chad Kennedy, a former first responder in the Crow's Nest Pass living with PTSD, says today is about making sure people know they're supported.
8: To have one day where we can all come together and speak freely and openly about PTSD, and to me that's huge. We've come a long way.
7: Kennedy says while one day shines a spotlight on PTSD, the conversation needs to happen all year long. His PTSD left him having addiction issues and being extremely depressed and suicidal until he was able to get help. He says the first step is reaching out because no one has to face PTSD alone.
8: Oh, there's so many resources. And I for one, can understand that when we're in a mental health crisis, things are really hard to find. Contact C2C for PTSD or CIPCERT or the Canadian Mental Health Association and we'll help you find resources along the way.
7: Kennedy now walks around the country raising awareness for PTSD with a stop in Calgary in August. I'm Ariel O'Shea.
3: And from city police, an adult was struck by a sea train at the Westbrook Sea Train station earlier today. They were taken to hospital with serious injuries. No other details are available as the investigation continues. And we are getting more details about an incident in Bridgeland yesterday where a person was hit by a truck. CPS says at around noon, a man stole a bag from someone who was sitting on a park bench near McDougall Road and 9th Street Northeast. That's when he ran into the street and he was struck by a truck and a trailer. The man was rushed to hospital in life-threatening condition while the driver remained on scene. Police are still looking for more details, asking any witnesses or anyone with footage from the area to get in contact with officers. They had drugs, alcohol, and speed are not considered factors on the part of the driver. And also from city police, they have charged two men and a woman with several offenses after a dangerous driving stunt in the city's northeast. City's Melanie Ng has more.
9: Officers located two people in a Volkswagen Jetta, which had previously been stolen. When they approached the vehicle, it sped off. A little later, a Ford F-150 was driving alongside.

0: the Jetta. The occupants of that Jetta jumped into the truck. Officers arrested three people in a superstore on 20th Avenue Northeast after officers deployed a tire deflation device. Airsoft guns, methamphetamine, bank cards, and an ID were found in the two vehicles.
1: The three are expected to appear in court over the next few weeks. And coming up, we'll take a look at traffic and weather together on The Ones, 660 News Time, 1240.
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1: 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Time for traffic and weather together on The Ones from the 660 News Radio Traffic Center. What's going on, Ian Busby?
5: Couple of minor fender benders right now, looking like we've got a couple of areas where it's slow going as well. So we'll start in the southwest, where we had a crash on westbound Bow Trail at Strathcona Boulevard. This is in the left-hand turn lane, and right now we have a vehicle pointed in the wrong direction in that left-hand turn bay looking for waiting for a tow truck. So just watch out as you're heading through there. Then in the northeast, or actually on the southeast side, southbound 52nd Street, just past Memorial Drive, crash in the right-hand lane. Emergency crews on scene there, so keep an eye out for those vehicles, and a lot of people milling about as well. And it's a bit of a slow go eastbound Glenmore Trail at Deerfoot Trail, entering that construction zone and starting to see some heavy volume southbound Deerfoot Trail at the Caffro Bridge, and then northbound Deerfoot Trail heading towards the Iverstrong Bridge, entering that construction zone. See anything else causing problems? Give us a call, 403-291-0066. 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Now, latest forecast from Environment Canada. Rain on and off throughout the afternoon into the evening. A risk of a thunderstorm. It's going to clear overnight as it drops down to a low of 11 degrees. Periods of rain starting tomorrow afternoon with strong winds. We'll have a high of 17 degrees. Rainy through the evening, dropping down to 13 overnight. Back to sunshine and 24 degrees on Monday, 23 on Tuesday with some scattered showers through the evening. Right now, mostly cloudy. We are sitting at 17 degrees in Calgary.
1: 660 News Time, 1243. Are Taylor Swift and Travis Kelce really getting married at Madison Square Garden? AP correspondent Julie Walker looks into it.
6: Frenzied speculation surrounding Taylor Swift and Travis Kelce getting married shortly has been spiking, with nothing publicly confirmed from the Wood singer. The New York Times reports the pair are planning a small gathering at Madison Square Garden July 2nd, followed by a larger event July 3rd. Public records show the city issued permits for loading and unloading theatrical materials at the arena during that time period. And a company that does red carpet events also applied for a permit to set up a canopy outside. Some believe it might be a smokescreen to distract from their real plans. It was nearly a year ago Kelce and Swift announced their engagement with the caption, "Your English teacher and your gym teacher are getting married." Julie Walker, New York.
1: 660 News Time, 1243. We'll be back after this short break with a look at your top headlines and then the latest in sports.
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1: Good afternoon and thank you for joining us. I'm Nadia Moharab. Right now in the city, it is 17 and mostly cloudy. Here are some of the top stories right now. An adult suffers life-threatening injuries after being struck by a C train at a city transit station this morning. What we know coming up at the top of the hour. And on the health front, a new report from the Alberta Medical Association looks at how many in this province struggle. Spoke in with their family doctor. And coming up tomorrow, just a little bit of a tease for you. The Kozak Financial Hour is back. It starts at 11. And on the agenda for that show is protecting yourself from yourself and how to avoid emotional investing. 660 News Time, 1245. Time for sports. Here's Ian Busby.
5: The Stampeders on the road this evening looking for their first win of the season in an unusual place. The Stamps taking on the BC Lions as part of Touchdown Kelowna. The Lions displaced from Vancouver due to the World Cup. Both teams looking for their first wins. They're sitting at 0-2. The Stamps losing in overtime to the Rough Riders last weekend. Kickoff this evening coming up at 5 o'clock. We're in day two of the NHL entry draft in Buffalo and the Flames have taken a familiar name with the first pick in the third round. The Flames taking forward Joe Aginla, son of Hall of Famer Jerome Aginla. Joe finished this past season playing for Vancouver in the WHL. The Blue Jays trying to snap out of a four-game losing skid as they continue their series with the Texas Rangers today at Rogers Centre. Dylan Cease on the hill for the Jays. First pitch coming up at 1:07. You can catch the action on Sportsnet and Sportsnet 960 The Fan. Six matches at the World Cup as the group stage wraps up. Coming up at 3 o'clock, England taking on Panama, Croatia facing Ghana. Only Panama not making it through to the knockout stage. At 5:30, Colombia taking on Portugal and Congo taking on Uzbekistan. The second match will decide a knockout stage spot. At 8 o'clock, Algeria taking on Austria while Jordan taking on Argentina. Jordan will be the side not making it to the knockout stage there. Canada will open the knockout round tomorrow. They take on South Africa. That'll get going at 1 o'clock. Calgary Wild FC in action today at McMahon Stadium, hosting the Halifax Tides. That'll get going at 5. Sports at 15 and 45 past the hour, anytime, sportsnet.ca.
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1: A Montreal-based advocate for asylum seekers says Canada should expect a new wave of Haitians trying to enter from the U.S. This comes after a court decision that allows the Trump administration to end legal protections for migrants fleeing violence and natural disasters in both Haiti and Syria. Here's Canadian press reporter Lisa Laporte.
10: France Andre says he knows of several people who are making the journey north from the U.S. after learning of the Supreme Court decision there that exposes hundreds of thousands of people to potential detention and deportation. Andre says while some of the new arrivals will be allowed to stay and file an asylum claim because they have close family in Canada, others will likely be turned over to U.S. authorities.
1: An Amnesty International Canada lawyer says the court decision is another example of why the United States should not be considered a safe country for asylum seekers. And in international news, the latest attacks across the Persian Gulf show the danger of the Iran war is again spinning out of control.

0: the phone if there are disagreements about the ceasefire agreement, but violence will be met with violence. I'm Julie Walker.
1: And on the health front, the FDA has approved a new treatment option for one of the most aggressive forms of breast cancer. ABC's Morgan Norwood has the details.
2: Triple negative breast cancer makes up about 10 to 15% of all breast cancers and disproportionately impacts younger premenopausal women and black women who are diagnosed at nearly double the rate of white women and then also face higher mortality rates. So bottom line, with this approval, Trodelvy can now be given on its own or even paired with immunotherapy.
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8: From the 660 News Radio Traffic and Weather Center, I'm Ian Busby. Not looking too bad, just a couple of crashes on the go. One in the southeast on southbound 52nd Street, just past Memorial Drive. That is blocking the right-hand lane. Watch out for emergency crews there. Seeing some delays in the northeast around the intersection of Memorial Drive at 36th Street. Lanes blocked off in all directions, so it's going to be a slow go getting through there. Might be an intersection to avoid. Then in the southwest, still dealing with a crash on westbound Bow Trail at Strathcona Boulevard. This one in the left-hand turn lane. Watch out for a vehicle that's pointed in the wrong direction. See anything else causing problems? Give us a call, 403-291-0066. 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Now, long-range forecast from Environment Canada. Lots of rain over the next week, starting with today. Scattered showers throughout the afternoon into the evening. A risk of a thunderstorm as well. Clearing overnight with a low of 11 degrees. Mostly cloudy tomorrow with periods of rain starting in the afternoon. Strong winds, a high of 17 degrees. Clearing and 24 on Monday. Nicest day of the coming week. Sunny and 23 on Tuesday and Wednesday with scattered showers through the evenings. Same goes for Thursday and Friday with highs of 22 and 20. Right now, mostly cloudy, sitting at 17 degrees in Calgary.
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1: 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For 9 years, Not in My City has been educating Canadians to recognize human trafficking and potentially to do something about it. We recently spoke to its founder, Alberta-born country music star Paul Brandt. Where in the everyday life of a Calgarian, an Albertan, a Canadian, would you possibly intersect with someone who is being trafficked? I mean, it's happening right under our nose sometimes. So, I mean, where might you come across this?
2: One of the things people say about trafficking is that it's hidden in plain sight, and that's true. We've heard instances of kids that are being trafficked over the weekend, but they're in school on Monday. We've heard about kids being exploited online or groomed online to the point where they believe that they trust the person that they're speaking with, only to have force, fraud, and coercion brought into their lives to be forced to do things that they wouldn't normally do. And this can happen in any walk of life. It doesn't discriminate. It can impact anybody. In Canada, 93% of victims are girls and women. The average age of being trafficked is 12 years old. And traffickers are making over $280,000 per year per victim. And this is hidden in plain sight. The thing that we can do to push back against this is empower ourselves, empower our kids. Survivors tell us that it's virtually impossible to traffic an empowered child. And I would say that that extends to families as well. So when you take our e-learning program, you'll know exactly where to see the signs and you'll start to see things you might not have seen before. And there's a lot of hope in that, being able to disrupt this.
1: 72% of reported human trafficking victims in this country are under age 25. 93% of victims are girls or women. And traffickers, it is estimated, make more than $280,000 per year per victim trafficked. Visit notinmycity.com for more information. Find more local news online anytime at the click of a mouse at citynews.ca.
3: Like Apple, the artificial intelligence boom is making everything in tech more expensive. Apple has announced unprecedented price increases on MacBooks and iPads because of the surging demand for memory chips. Mark Gurman is with Bloomberg News.
4: There hasn't been a time where they've hiked the prices across several different products across much of its product lineup. This is the iPad. This is the Mac. This is the HomePod. This is the Apple TV. This is the Vision Pro. It's essentially everything outside of some accessories and, of course, the iPhone, the most important product. I think that the price increases are pretty significant, but they're not necessarily going to be a big deterrent to customers, particularly on the Mac side. The iPad makes me a little uneasy given all the competition in the tablet market. And then the Apple TV and HomePod prices are pretty significant. And given that there's so many cheaper alternatives from Amazon, Google, and elsewhere, that could be a little dangerous for Apple in that market.
3: Apple says it's raising prices anywhere from $100 to $250, depending on the device. Microsoft, Nintendo, and other tech companies have also hiked prices, leading to consumer sticker shock.
4: Apple is fairly late to these price increases, but Apple's Apple. They're the most popular consumer electronics company. The most interesting thing to me in Apple's statement is that they seriously hinted that there will be more price increases to other products. They said that these are the price increases that are happening today, leaving the door open, I would say, to iPhone and Apple Watch price increases in September when they announce the new models.
3: It's Mark Gurman with Bloomberg News. And with your weekend business report, I'm Mike Eppel.
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4: And speaking of traffic and weather together on the ones, we now have a look at the weekend travelers forecast. Starting heading east to Toronto, we are looking at a forecast today with a high of 30, lots of sunshine and a humidex of 26. A little closer to home, heading east Regina, chance of showers today and high of 19. Over in Vancouver, it's partly sunny today with a high of 19. Staying in BC, Kelowna is looking at a chance of showers with a high of 21. And right here in this province, Edmonton, a rainfall warning is in effect. They're expecting up to 30 millimeters of rain today. Lots of wind, high winds, and a high of 18. And if you're heading west to Bamford, Canmore, you can not escape the rain. They have a chance of showers today and a high of 18. 660 News Time, 1 o'clock.
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4: Good afternoon and thank you for joining us. It is Saturday, June 27th. I'm Nadia Moharabin with Ian Busby for the next little bit. Right now in the city, it is 17 and mostly cloudy. Here's what's making news right now.
5: Prepare Yourself will tell you how much rain to expect this weekend, where it's going to be the worst, and why we might need it.
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7: A new report shows more patients are turning to walk-in clinics, emergency rooms, and pharmacies to access timely care.
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9: Today is National PTSD Awareness Day, a chance to encourage open conversations about PTSD and reduce the stigma surrounding mental health.
4: Calgary police say a man stole someone's bag yesterday afternoon, moments before running into the path of a truck and trailer and being seriously injured.
10: The Stamps in Kelowna to take on the Lions this evening. The Stamps looking for their first win. We're wrapping up the group stage at the World Cup and the Flames adding a familiar name at the NHL entry draft. Sports at 15.
4: 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Here's Ian Busby.
10: Couple of crashes being cleared up right now, so we'll start in the southwest on westbound Bow Trail at Strathcona Boulevard. A vehicle getting loaded up onto a tow truck in the left-hand turn lane. You still can get through on that left-hand turn. That's a dual turn there. Just watch out for the emergency crews as you're passing through there. Then in the southeast, we have a crash being cleared up. Southbound 52nd Street, just past Memorial Drive. In the right-hand lane, watch out for the emergency crew there as well. Seeing some heavy delays around Memorial Drive at 36th Street. You have construction blocking lanes in all directions there. Then in the northwest, starting to see some pretty big delays on eastbound 16th Avenue at Home Road. Right-hand lane being blocked off for some utility building construction. It's going to be a real slow go getting through that. See anything else causing problems? 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Now, latest forecast from Environment Canada. Scattered showers throughout the afternoon into the evening. A risk of a thunderstorm as well. It's going to clear out overnight with a low of 11 degrees. Rainy tomorrow, high of 17 degrees. Strong winds throughout the day, gusting between 30 and 50 kilometers per hour in the afternoon. Rainy and down to 13 degrees overnight. Clearing and jumping up to 24 degrees for Monday. Sunny and 23 on Tuesday. We'll have some scattered showers through the evening. Right now, mostly cloudy, sitting at 17 degrees in Calgary.
4: 660 News Time, 103. Well, you might want to stay home with a good book or a flick on the telly. And if you head out, keep your umbrella handy as another rain event is on the way. We've already seen some rain earlier this morning. It looks

0: sunny outside right now downtown here anyhow. But as our Darren Rothwell explains, more rain may be what we're wishing for soon.
1: Moisture is going to wrap in and cause quite a bit of precipitation.
2: Another moist weekend coming for Calgary. Matt Loney with Environment Canada says about incoming rain.
1: Basically beginning Saturday morning and continuing, organized rain into Sunday, but then there'll certainly be a chance of showers into the early portions of the week.
2: We could see as much as 30 millimeters this weekend, Loney says. West Central Alberta could get as much as 80 to 90 millimeters this weekend. Edmonton anywhere from 30 to 70, and more overland flooding in the capital region is possible after last weekend's rain dump. However, in the long term, it's warmth that's of note. Experts saying a super El Nino event is forming, and therefore the weather agency predicting above normal temperatures for southern Alberta this summer. But atmospheric physics professor Kent Moore at the University of Toronto says higher temps will likely last past summer.
3: The El Nino event will peak in November. The last El Nino event we had was in 2024, and that was the warmest year on record. And so I expect this year and next year will be also the warmest years on record.
2: And Moore says Alberta will likely see a milder winter, and we could be in for more forest fires as early as this fall and more drought next year. I'm Darren Rothwell.
0: Earlier today, traffic investigators rushed to Westbrook LRT station after a serious incident. CPS Staff Sergeant Shelley Dunn tells us more.
4: A pedestrian was struck by the C train, and they went to the hospital with serious injuries. Oh, it was an adult, yeah, but circumstances, I'm still not sure because I think they're still investigating that.
0: We'll update you on this case with more details when we have them. Police are providing more details on a bad pedestrian collision earlier this week. They say a man hit by a vehicle yesterday had just stolen a bag from someone and was running from the scene when they were struck. It happened around noon in Bridgeland near McDougall Road and 9th Street Northeast. The man hit was rushed to hospital in life-threatening condition. The driver of the truck and trailer remained on scene with police stressing drugs, alcohol, and speed are not believed to be factors on the part of the driver. Anyone who witnessed the theft or the suspect being struck is asked to call City Police. And on the health front, have you ever tried to book an appointment with your family doctor only to end up waiting days or even weeks? A new report from the Alberta Medical Association shows you're definitely not alone. 660 Shelby Downton reports.
5: More than 80% of Albertans surveyed say they saw a family physician over the past year. And while most rate their care as very good, timely access is the sticking point. AMA President Dr. Brian Wurzba says more patients are turning to walk-in clinics, ERs, and even pharmacies to get quicker medical attention.
6: If you can't get in a timely fashion, if your kid has a sore throat and you want to have that assessed in the next day or two and not in a week or two, family docs don't necessarily all have that capacity.
5: He says the delayed access is creating a ripple effect right across Alberta's healthcare system. 16% of Albertans surveyed say they don't have a family doctor, with nearly 3 in 10 saying doctors in their area aren't accepting new patients. I'm Shilpa Downton.
0: Today marks National PTSD Awareness Day, and one Canadian is using his own story to support others. 660's Ariel O'Shea reports.
7: For Chad Kennedy, a former first responder in the Crow's Nest Pass, the day is about making sure people know they're supported. Here's his story with PTSD.
8: I was one of the first responders at the Icefields bus rollover. Shortly after that, I had planned my suicide, and thankfully I decided to walk the country to raise awareness of PTSD amongst our first responders and our veterans.
7: Kennedy has since completed thousands of kilometers on foot and is now crossing the country for a second time, stopping in Calgary this August.
8: It's really about starting critical conversations and just sort of crushing the stigma associated to mental health and PTSD and just letting people know that they're not alone.
7: Kennedy says getting help changed everything for him, and his walk is to show others living with PTSD that they are supported. I'm Ariel O'Shea.
9: Oh, I get by with a little help.
0: If you're looking for an opportunity to pay it forward in your community on tap this week, we start with this. Imagine how good a hot shower feels when you haven't had one in days or even longer. Between 200 and 250 people a day use showers at Calgary's Alpha House, and they're looking for gently used towel donations. They can be dropped off at Alpha House at 203 15th Avenue Southeast. And heading north of the city, Airdrie Airdrie's community thrift store, which helps families in need and supports local causes, is looking for a little help themselves. If you have any

0: anything to give. They're slightly down on donations and they're looking for gently used clothing, household goods, books, camping gear, knickknacks, and collectibles. In return, you'll get a coupon to use in store. You can find them on Facebook or stop by Airdrie's Community Thrift Store at 114 First Avenue Northeast. Of course, that's in Airdrie. And this is for those who travel the Transit Red Line. Stations from Somerset, Bridlewood to Fish Creek, Lacombe, LRT are closed over the entire weekend. That includes the Somerset, Bridlewood stations as well as Shaughnessy, Fish Creek and Fish Creek, Lacombe stations. Shuttle buses will be running to get riders from A to B until service resumes Monday morning. The closure allows crews to do maintenance and inspections. Coming up, we'll take a look at traffic and weather together on the ones. 660 News Time, 109.
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0: 660 News Time, 111. Time for traffic and weather together on the ones. Here's Ian Busby.
6: We have one crash being cleared up in the southeast. This is on southbound 52nd Street, just past Memorial Drive. In the right-hand lane, we have a tow truck loading up a vehicle right now. Keep an eye out for those emergency crews. It looks like they're going to be leaving the scene in about a couple of minutes' time. In the northeast, we have construction around the intersection of Memorial Drive at 36th Street, blocking lanes in all directions, so it's a real slow go getting through that one. Also seeing quite a bit of a stack up on eastbound 16th Avenue in the northwest. This is at Home Road, right-hand lane being blocked off for utility work. And we have delays in both directions of McLeod Trail between Lake Fraser Gate and Bannister Road. All that median work slowing things up through that area with the left-hand lane blocked off around Bannister Road. See anything else causing problems, crashes, construction? You can always give us a call, 403-291-0066. 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Now, latest forecast from Environment Canada. Rain on and off throughout the afternoon into the evening. We have a risk of a thunderstorm as well. It's going to clear overnight, dropping down to a low of 11 degrees. Periods of rain starting tomorrow afternoon with strong winds, a high of 17 degrees. Rainy in the evening, dropping down to 13 degrees overnight. Back to sunshine and 24 on Monday, 23 degrees on Tuesday with some scattered showers through the evening. Right now, it is mostly cloudy, sitting at 17 degrees in Calgary.
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0: Foreign Affairs Minister Anita Anand is calling the situation in Venezuela following two catastrophic and deadly earthquakes horrific. The rare double earthquake struck northern Venezuela 39 seconds apart on Wednesday. Anand says Canada is providing $5 million for emergency relief efforts.
7: But we are looking to do more in terms of humanitarian aid. And we are working out of our mission in Bogota. I've been in touch with my UK counterpart, Secretary Yvette Cooper, to see if there's an opportunity for us to work together in Venezuela.
0: Prime Minister Mark Carney has said the lack of a Canadian embassy in Venezuela makes distributing aid there more difficult. The latest update on casualties estimates the quakes have killed more than 1,400 people. Still to come on 660 News Radio Calgary, look at your top headlines, and Ian will be back with the latest in sports. 660 News Time, 113.
8: Oh, hey, Terry.
9: Bill, didn't expect to see you in London Drugs.
8: Oh, yeah, yeah. Came in for sunscreen, and now I'm leaving with a cooler, snacks, and pretty much everything I need for the whole week.
9: Same. I just came in for peanut butter, but these deals,

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5: Good afternoon, and thank you for joining us this Saturday. I'm Nadim O'Harabin with Ian Busby for the afternoon. Right now in the city, it is 17 and mostly cloudy. Here are some of the top stories we're working on right now. Hope you like the rain. More on the way for the weekend. And coming up at the bottom of the hour, we'll take a look at what to expect rain-wise and what weather experts say about a hot summer in the forecast for southern Alberta. We'll also have some details out from police about a pedestrian seriously injured when struck by a truck yesterday in Bridgeland. They're out with a bit of an update on that case. And on the health front, more than 80% of Albertans surveyed say they saw a family physician over the past year, but according to a new AMA report, it finds 16% of Albertans do not have a family doctor, with 3 in 10 saying doctors in their area aren't accepting new patients. 660 News Time, 1:15. Time for sports. Here is Ian Busby.
6: The Stampeders on the road this evening looking for their first win of the season in an unusual place. The Stamps taking on the BC Lions as part of Touchdown Kelowna. The Lions displaced from Vancouver due to the World Cup. Both teams looking for their first wins. They're sitting at 0-2. The Stamps losing in overtime to the Rough Riders last weekend. Kickoff this evening coming up at 5 o'clock. We're in day 2 of the NHL entry draft in Buffalo, and the Flames have taken a familiar name with the first pick in the third round. The Flames taking forward Joe Aginla, son of Hall of Famer Jerome Aginla. Joe finished this past season playing for Vancouver in the WHL. The Blue Jays trying to snap out of a four-game losing skid as they continue their series with the Texas Rangers today at Rogers Center. Dylan Cease on the hill for the Jays today. This one just underway. We're early in the action in the first inning. You can catch the action on Sportsnet and Sportsnet 960 The Fan. Six matches at the World Cup as the group stage wraps up. Coming up at 3 o'clock, England taking on Panama, Croatia facing Ghana. Only Panama not making it through to the knockout stage. At 5:30, Colombia taking on Portugal and Congo taking on Uzbekistan. The second match will decide a knockout stage spot. At 8 o'clock, Algeria taking on Austria, while Jordan taking on Argentina. Jordan will be decide not making it to the knockout stage there. Canada will open the knockout round tomorrow. They take on South Africa. That'll get going at 1 o'clock. Calgary Wild FC in action today at McMahon Stadium, hosting the Halifax Tides. That'll get going at 5. Sports at 15 and 45 past the hour. Anytime, sportsnet.ca.
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5: Not in My City has been educating and recruiting Canadians to recognize human trafficking, one of the fastest growing crimes in Canada. And while they continue to do that important work, they are offering a free e-learning opportunity for people to know more about the issue. We spoke to Alberta-born country music artist Paul Brandt, who founded Not in My City nearly a decade ago. What do you think people are gaining from sitting down and doing that e-learning?
9: The e-learning has grown so much since last time you spoke with our folks. It's grown to 27,000.

0: people across the entire country who have taken our e-learning program. My favorite moment, I was flying through one of our partner airports of 53 now across the entire country, and I was going through security, and a security guard saw me wearing my Yellow Rose sticker, which is the brand of Not In My City. And she stopped dead in her tracks. She said, "I took your free e-learning a month ago, and 2 weeks ago, I identified a trafficking victim and I knew what to do." This is what we want for all Canadians. So go to notinmycity.ca, take our free e-learning and tell 10 friends about it, because we really can make a difference in this issue together.
1: And when you talk about over the 9 years, I'm sure you started with just a devastation and a helplessness. Where have you feel you've gotten over all these years so far as spreading awareness about what this is and how people can recognize it and potentially intervene?
0: You know, awareness plus action ends exploitation. And this issue is an issue many Canadians didn't even know about 9 years ago. And we still have a ways to go. 9 years ago, we started Not In My City here in Calgary. And it's grown from a very basic grassroots awareness campaign to now being in 53 airports across the entire country with our awareness and training, having a frontline human trafficking investigator summit with investigators from across Canada, and working with the public on helping them to understand the issue more clearly. Also working with governments. It's grown into a real community movement, and it's become national and really even expanded into international. So we just want to continue leaning into that. People, once they know about trafficking, they want to know what they can do about it. And we want them to know that there is hope, that there is something that they can do. But it requires it taking it from the statistics of the truth of this issue and letting it go from your head into your heart and figuring out where you fit. And everybody has a part to play in fighting human trafficking. And that's what Not In My City exists to do, is to empower people to be able to do that.
1: 72% of reported human trafficking victims in Canada are under age 25. Indigenous people make up about 4% of the population, but more than 50% of trafficking victims. To learn more about human trafficking and sexual exploitation and to take the e-learning, visit notinmycity.com.
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5: From the 660 News Radio Traffic and Weather Center, I'm Ian Busby. A bit of a slow go in the northwest. We have the right-hand lane blocked off eastbound 16th Avenue at Home Road. That is backing things up towards the bridge over the Bow River. Then in the southwest, we have construction around the intersection of 14th Street at 17th Avenue. Slow going in all directions there with two-way traffic on 14th between 17th and 15th Avenues. And a bit further south, we have the left-hand lane blocked off in both directions of McLeod Trail at Bannister Road. All that median work continues up towards Anderson Road, and it's going to be slow going getting through there. See anything else causing problems? Give us a call, 403-291-0066. Now, long-range forecast from Environment Canada. Lots of rain over the next week, starting with today. Scattered showers throughout the afternoon into the evening. A risk of a thunderstorm as well. Clearing overnight with a low of 11 degrees. Mostly cloudy tomorrow with periods of rain starting in the afternoon. Strong winds, a high of 17 degrees. Clearing and 24 on Monday. Nicest day of the coming week. Sunny and 23 on Tuesday and Wednesday with scattered showers through the evenings. Same goes for Thursday and Friday with highs of 22 and 20. Right now, mostly cloudy, sitting at 17 degrees in Calgary.
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5: This is 660 News Radio Calgary, a new step towards a peace between Israel and the Lebanese militant group Hezbollah. Following months of conflict, the U.S. has announced a framework agreement that Lebanese officials say will help restore their sovereignty and territorial integrity. Ambassador Yichel Leiter, the Israeli ambassador to the United States, speaking to reporters afterwards in Washington.
6: This will be a staged and performance-based move forward to the degree that Lebanese army performs in dismantling and disarming Hezbollah.
5: The Lebanese ambassador and his Israeli counterpart signing the agreement announced by Secretary Rubio yesterday. A social media trend that involves aggressively kicking the doors of strangers' homes has police across Canada warning about its potentially dangerous consequences.
7: A social media trend that involves aggressively kicking the doors of strangers' homes has police across Canada warning about its potentially dangerous consequences. Mounties in Nanaimo, BC are the latest to warn about the door kick challenge, in which people film themselves kicking people's doors before running away. RCMP say the suspects are believed to be teens from a nearby high school who have caused thousands of dollars in damage and terrified residents in the process by pounding on their doors late at night, all for social media glory. Doorbell pranks have turned violent in the past, including an 11-year-old boy being fatally shot in the U.S. and a Quebec woman being sentenced to prison for throwing scalding water on a boy at her front door. Lisa Laporte, The Canadian Press.
5: And an update on a interesting story. Stateside, Gracie the giraffe has been found. Here's AP correspondent Ben Thomas with an update.
8: Giraffes are not particularly vocal, but they do run. Though Gracie is thought to have more wandered off from a private ranch in the Texas Hill Country about 2 weeks ago, losing track as she fed on leafy trees. Now the Rayall County Sheriff reports an aerial search finally located the three-year-old about 4 miles south. Owner Vic Jones contacted a veterinarian and began putting together a team to bring the giraffe safely back to Cedar Hollow Ranch, about 100 miles west of San Antonio. And while that will take some work, Jones says Gracie is in good shape, standing there deep in the Texas Hill Country, swishing her tail. I'm Ben Thomas.
5: Find more local news online anytime at the click of a mouse at citynews.ca.
9: I'm Mike Apple. Remember that first quarter GDP report that showed Canada in a technical recession, a negative performance in economic output that no one really saw coming? Some have taken to calling Stats Canada's recent data a bit of a random number generator. It's raising concerns about the validity of the monthly economic stats, so much so that Desjardins Economics raised red flags in a report called Diagnosing the Data Quality Crisis. The co-author of that report is Randall Bartlett, Deputy Chief Economist at Desjardins.
10: Really, it came to a head with the Q1 real GDP release because economic forecasters, including ourselves, were so far off from what the ultimate data release was in terms of our forecast, and including the Bank of Canada. It's one of those things where we thought, you know what, maybe it's time to take what we've been doing behind the scenes for a while now and actually, you know, put pen to paper and release this for public consumption.
9: Bartlett says Stats Canada is one of several departments that have been told by the Carney government to cut costs. That, though, does not mean the data can't be better.
10: I think the important piece here is that both, you know, the private sector and the public sector need to have the best quality information available to them to make decisions, whether it's an investment decision in the private sector or whether it's a policy decision in the public sector, monetary policy or fiscal policy. And my concern is that we're actually moving away from having the best quality data as opposed to leveraging new tools we have available to actually be improving the data over time.
9: Coming up this week, we'll see if the April GDP update due Tuesday shows a bounce from Q1. With your weekend business report, I'm Mike Apple.
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15: It is Saturday, June 27th. We're winding down the month of June. Good afternoon. I'm Nadia Moharab in Calgary right now. It is 17 with light rain showers. Here's what's making news right now.
16: Hold on to your umbrella. More rain in the weekend forecast, but warmer weather in the long term. And that could mean some heightened issues, say experts.
17: What would Alberta separation mean for local businesses?
18: Whatever Alberta advantage we had will disappear.
17: A new survey suggests for many, it could actually mean leaving.
19: Ontario's Robin Ottolini will be playing the Nashville North stage to launch the Calgary Stampede on July 2nd.
15: Super weekend at the movies, a list of what's happening, including a return of Johnny Knoxville to the big screen.
20: The Stamps looking for their first win as they take on the Lions this evening in touchdown Kelowna. The Flames adding a familiar name at the NHL entry draft and their six matches to wrap up the group stage at the World Cup. Sports at 45.
15: 660 News time, 1:31. That means it's time for traffic and weather together on The Ones. Ian Busby, I was trying to be patient and not get in on the bandwagon of people complaining, but I would like to know, where is summer?
20: Well, if you've hung around Calgary for any length of time, this is typical for June. We have a lot of rain in June, and it's just this way. And once we flip over the calendar over to July next week, it's going to be nice and hot for Stampede. Everybody relax. It's going to be fine. We'll get through it. But yes, the kids are out of school now, and we'd be like nice to have some sunshine. But actually, my youngest daughter loves the rain, so she's been tickled pink by this. Yeah, gloomy out there right now, and we're expecting rain over the next couple of days. But right now, things looking not bad on the roadways. We have a couple of areas where it's slow going, eastbound Glenmore Trail at 14th Street and eastbound Glenmore Trail at Deerfoot Trail. Construction slowing things up in that zone. Construction really slowing things up in the northeast on Memorial Drive at 36th Street. We have lanes blocked off in all directions. Getting through that one, it's going to be a real slow go, and seeing a delay in the northwest on eastbound 16th Avenue.

0: 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Now, latest forecast from Environment Canada. Scattered showers through the afternoon into the evening. Risk of a thunderstorm as well. It's going to clear out overnight with a low of 11 degrees. Rainy tomorrow with a high of 17 degrees. Strong winds throughout the day, gusting between 30 and 50 kilometers per hour. Rainy and down to 13 degrees overnight. Clearing and jumping up to 24 degrees on Monday. Sunny and 23 on Tuesday. Scattered showers through the evening. That's going to be the theme for the rest of the week. Right now, mostly cloudy, a little bit of light rain. Still sitting at 17 degrees in Calgary.
1: We'll have another check of traffic and weather together in less than 10 minutes. 660 News Time, 1:33. And going with the flow, we continue our conversation about the weather. As you heard from Ian, more rain this weekend, and we're hearing of a toastier than usual summer on the way, a trend that could last even longer with potentially serious side effects. Here's 660's Darren Rathwell with that story.
2: It'll be wet, says Environment Canada. This weekend, more rainfall. The number of millimeters?
3: 15 to 25 again, maybe up to 30 millimeters in the Calgary region for Saturday through to Sunday.
2: Showers possibly starting off next week, says meteorologist Matt Loney. Steady precipitation Saturday, showers Sunday, the brunt of the system, and more at West Central Alberta, though. 80 to 90 millimeters possible this weekend. Edmonton anywhere from 30 to 70, with more overland flooding also possible there. However, it's not the moisture, but warmer weather to address over the course of this summer.
3: Certainly Southern Alberta, the modeling calls for above normal temperatures overall.
2: And some say the warmer weather doesn't end there.
4: Yeah, you should have a milder winter for sure, yeah. And a warmer fall.
2: Atmospheric physics professor Kent Moore at the University of Toronto notes change brought on by a forming Super El Nino, which should peak in November.
4: So you have warmer temperatures because the jet stream is pushed northwards.
2: Moore says this year and next likely to be the warmest on record. More drought next year is possible, and Alberta could be in for a worse wildfire season this fall. I'm Darren Rathwell.
1: A new Calgary Chamber of Commerce poll reveals Alberta separation talks are already rattling the business community, with almost two-thirds reporting the heated conversation is already affecting business negatively. Here's 660 Shilpa Downton with more.
5: The Chamber survey shows strong skepticism and opposition among businesses, with nearly half of the members surveyed saying they'd consider moving their business out of the province if separation becomes a reality. And Chamber President Deborah Yedlin says those numbers send a clear message.
6: I actually looked at that number and my eyebrows went up and I thought, that is a significant number. And that would be devastating for Calgary.
5: Julie Denhammer is the co-owner of the Calgary Chocolate Factory, and she says the hypothetical carries a lot of weight for business planning.
7: It's better to be ready and, you know, apprised of what's happening. So when the time does come, we're ready to act.
5: Economists are also warning of major ripple effects, including trade disruptions for 1 in 3 workers and the potential loss of about 175,000 jobs. Alberta's NDP says this is further proof the upcoming referendum is bad for business and the broader economy. I'm Shilpa Downton.
1: 660 News Time, 1:36. Calgary Transit launching some new C10 light rail vehicles, or LRVs, into service starting this week. It is the first time in 6 years new LRVs are being added to Calgary Transit's fleet. Mayor Jeremy Farkas says it's exciting.
8: These new C10 vehicles are better, more efficient, and more comfortable. They'll help to ensure that everyone who relies on Calgary Transit, whether it's to get to work, school, the grocery store, or to visit friends and family, has access to a system that is modern, effective, reliable, and safe.
1: Officials say the new trains will give riders more amenities, such as heated floors, onboard digital displays, air conditioning, and improved accessibility. They'll also be more reliable, with lower maintenance costs, and mark a big step up from the trains that they're replacing. The C-Train began operation back in 1981 and handles more than 150,000 passenger trips every weekday, making it one of the busiest light rail transit systems in North America. And speaking of the C train, Calgary Transit's red line is down for the weekend. As crews do maintenance and inspections along that stretch of the C train line, Somerset Bridlewood stations as well

0: Shaughnessy and Fish Creek will be closed. Shuttle buses will be running to get riders from A to B until service resumes on Monday morning. Organizers of the Special Olympics Canada Summer Games, which are set to go soon in southern Alberta, are celebrating a milestone. A total of more than $2.1 million has been raised for the event from donors. And when you consider government funding, the budget of the Games is covered at $3.8 million. Chair Natalie Sauer says they're putting on the final touches for the event, which will be held in Medicine Hat in August.
1: Making sure all our medical teams are in place and planning on our emergency action plan. Like, those are the things that we're just now really focusing on.
0: She says the Games will see at least 5,000 people visit Medicine Hat and is expected to bring in about $12 million in revenue to the city. Meanwhile, the Special Olympics Provincial Games will be held in Calgary and three other Alberta cities early next year. Canadian country singer Robin Ottolini brings her talents to Nashville North Stage during Stampede 660's. Todd Kaufman had a chance to sit down with her prior to the show.
2: Ottolini, who is a CCMA award winner and platinum selling artist, released her debut single F-150 in 2020, and it garnered around 200 million global streams. One of her latest singles, Growing Down, made its debut late last year on TikTok, and fans responded with some 40,000 fan-created videos. Ottolini says fans relate to her music because she's just a down-to-earth country girl.
3: I come from a blue-collar family. You get grease on your hands, you yep. play in the dirt, and however hard you work is what you get in return. So I'm very grateful that the work that I put in every single day is opening doors for me. But yeah, I come from the country.
2: She adds she lives life very normally and writes from her experiences, and fans seem to connect with that. I'm Todd Kaufman.
0: And police are investigating an incident at the Westbrook LRT station earlier today, which saw a pedestrian struck by the C train. The call for help came in at about 7 a.m. Emergency crews taking the victim to hospital with serious injuries. No other details are available as of right now. Coming up, we'll take a look at traffic and weather together on The Ones and Stateside.
4: 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I'm ABC's Chuck Sievertson coming up.
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0: 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Time for traffic and weather together on Those Ones. Here's Bessie.
7: Not looking too bad out there overall. We don't have any reported incidents on the go. Seeing a bit of a slowdown in the southeast, though. Eastbound Glenmore Trail at Deerfoot Trail as you're heading into that construction zone. It is backing up towards Blackfoot Trail. Seeing some delays on southbound Deerfoot Trail at the Caffro Bridge down towards Glenmore Trail as well. And we're seeing some big delays in the northeast around the intersection of Memorial Drive and 36th Street. That is a busy intersection to begin with, and we have lanes blocked off in all directions for construction, so maybe avoid that one if you can. See anything else causing problems? Not looking too bad elsewhere. Give me a call, 403-291-0066. 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The latest forecast from Environment Canada. Rain on and off throughout the afternoon into the evening. A risk of a thunderstorm as well. It's going to clear out overnight, dropping down to a low of 11 degrees. Periods of rain starting tomorrow afternoon with strong winds. We'll have a high of 17 degrees. Rainy through the evening as well, dropping down to 13 overnight. Back to sunshine and 24 on Monday, 23 on Tuesday with some scattered showers through the evening. Right now, it's mostly cloudy and light rain falling in areas, sitting at 17 degrees in Calgary.
0: Stateside, extreme childhood obesity being cited in the case against Michigan parents arrested on second-degree murder charges. Here's ABC's Chuck Severson.
4: There are no poverty issues, and the father has a good job with health insurance, so Genesee County, Michigan prosecutor David Layton.
8: I can't think of what else this is other than extraordinary, terrible neglect. And to me, that's willful and wanton misconduct, which is second-degree murder.
4: The 7-year-old boy weighed 250 pounds at death.
8: This child did not have a pediatrician.
4: Damien and Jessica O'Brien are due back in court next month. Their 5-year-old daughter calls the home a hoarding situation.
0: And in entertainment, there's a new Jackass in theaters this weekend. That and more in an entertainment update with Mike Dabowski.
9: It's a bird, it's a plane, it's a super weekend at the movies.
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9: On streaming, are you ready for more of The Bear? If you said yes, Chef, the fifth and final season is now on Hulu. Meanwhile, Netflix is out with another season of Avatar The Last Airbender, a live-action adventure based on the beloved animated series. Also on that platform, John Cena and Eric Andre play siblings in the new comedy film Little Brother.
14: Beggars can't be choosers.
15: You know what? I'm a choosy beggar.
9: And over on HBO Max, Larry David stars in a new historical comedy series called Life, Larry, and the Pursuit of Happiness. Mike Dabowski, ABC News.
0: And after this short break, we'll take a look at your top headlines and the latest in sports. 660 News Time, 1:44.
16: Cerebral palsy is a lifelong challenge. Parents are left with many questions about the cause, not realizing it can also be the devastating result of a birth injury or medical negligence during delivery. If you suspect your child's cerebral palsy was caused by medical error, you have a right to seek compensation. 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
0: Good Saturday afternoon, and thank you for joining us. I'm Nadia Moharabin with Ian Busby for the afternoon. Right now in the city, it is 17. There's light rain over parts of the city. Here's what's making news right now. While it appears the province and city's beef over stampede noise levels is quashed. Details coming up at the top of the hour. Also coming up, an Albertan shares his struggles with PTSD to support others facing similar challenges. And we'll tell you the latest on speculation swirling over Taylor Swift's nuptials. 660 News Time, 1:45. Time for sports. Here's Ian Busby.
7: The Stampeders on the road this evening looking for their first win of the season in an unusual place. The Stamps taking on the BC Lions as part of Touchdown Kelowna. The Lions displaced from Vancouver due to the World Cup. Both teams looking for their first wins. They're sitting at 0-2. The Stamps losing in overtime to the Rough Riders last weekend. Kickoff this evening coming up at 5 o'clock. We're in day 2 of the NHL entry draft in Buffalo, and the Flames have taken a familiar name with the first pick in the third round. The Flames taking forward Joe Aginla, son of Hall of Famer Jerome Iginla. Joe finished this past season playing for Vancouver in the WHL. The Blue Jays trying to snap out of a four-game losing skid as they continue their series with the Rangers today at Rogers Center. Dylan Cease on the hill for the Jays. This one is in the second inning. The Rangers striking first. They're leading 1-0. You can catch the action on Sportsnet and Sportsnet 960 The Fan. Six matches at the World Cup as the group stage wraps up. Coming up at 3 o'clock, England taking on Panama, Croatia facing Ghana. Only Panama not making it through to the knockout stage. At 5:30, Colombia taking on Portugal and Congo taking on Uzbekistan. The second match will decide a knockout stage spot. At 8 o'clock, Algeria taking on Austria, while Jordan taking on Argentina. Jordan will be the side not making it

0: to the knockout stage there. Canada will open the knockout round tomorrow. They take on South Africa. That'll get going at 1 o'clock. Calgary Wild FC in action today at McMahon Stadium, hosting the Halifax Tides. That'll get going at 5. Sports at 15 and 45 past the hour. Anytime, sportsnet.ca.
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11: A Montreal-based advocate for asylum seekers says Canada should expect a new wave of Haitians trying to enter from the U.S. This comes after a court decision that allows the Trump administration to end legal protections for migrants fleeing violence and natural disasters in both Haiti and Syria. Here's Canadian press reporter Lisa Laporte.
12: France Andre says he knows of several people who are making the journey north from the U.S. after learning of the Supreme Court decision there that exposes hundreds of thousands of people to potential detention and deportation. Andre says while some of the new arrivals will be allowed to stay and file an asylum claim because they have close family in Canada, others will likely be turned over to U.S. authorities.
11: An Amnesty International Canada lawyer says the court decision is another example of why the United States should not be considered a safe country for asylum seekers. And in international news, the latest

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5: From the 660 News Radio Traffic and Weather Center, I'm Ian Busby. A bit of a slow go in the northwest. We have the right-hand lane blocked off eastbound 16th Avenue at Home Road. That is backing things up towards the bridge over the Bow River. Then in the southwest, we have construction around the intersection of 14th Street at 17th Avenue. Slow going in all directions there with two-way traffic on 14th between 17th and 15th Avenues. And a bit further south, we have the left-hand lane blocked off in both directions of McLeod Trail at Bannister Road. All that median work continues up towards Anderson Road, and it's going to be slow going getting through there. See anything else causing problems? Give us a call, 403-291-0066. 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Now, long-range forecast.

0: degrees. Mostly cloudy tomorrow with periods of rain starting in the afternoon. Strong winds, a high of 17 degrees. Clearing and 24 on Monday. Nicest day of the coming week. Sunny and 23 on Tuesday and Wednesday with scattered showers through the evenings. Same goes for Thursday and Friday with highs of 22 and 20. Right now, mostly cloudy, sitting at 17 degrees in Calgary.
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4: 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For 9 years, Not In My City has been educating Canadians to recognize human trafficking and potentially to do something about it. We recently spoke to its founder, Alberta-born country music star Paul Brandt. Where in the everyday life of a Calgarian, an Albertan, a Canadian, would you possibly intersect with someone who is being trafficked? I mean, it's happening right under our nose sometimes. So, I mean, where might you come across this?
5: One of the things people say about trafficking is that it's hidden in plain sight, and that's true. We've heard instances of kids that are being trafficked over the weekend, but they're in school on Monday. We've heard about kids being exploited online or groomed online to the point where they believe that they trust the person that they're speaking with, only to have force, fraud, and coercion brought into their lives to be forced to do things that they wouldn't normally do. And this can happen in any walk of life. It doesn't discriminate. It can impact anybody. In Canada, 93% of victims are girls and women. The average age of being trafficked is 12 years old. And traffickers are making over $280,000 per year per victim. And this is hidden in plain sight. The thing that we can do to push back against this is empower ourselves, empower our kids. Survivors tell us that it's virtually impossible to traffic an empowered child. And I would say that that extends to families as well. So when you take our e-learning program, you'll know exactly where to see the signs and you'll start to see things you might not have seen before. And there's a lot of hope in that, being able to disrupt this.
4: 72% of reported human trafficking victims in this country are under age 25. 93% of victims are girls or women. And traffickers, it is estimated, make more than $280,000 per year per victim trafficked. Visit notinmycity.com for more information. Find more local news online anytime at the click of a mouse at citynews.ca.
6: I'm Mike Apple. The artificial intelligence boom is making everything in tech more expensive. Apple has announced unprecedented price increases on MacBooks and iPads because of the surging demand for memory chips. Mark Gurman is with Bloomberg News.
7: There hasn't been a time where they've hiked the prices across several different products, across much of its product lineup. This is the iPad. This is the Mac. This is the HomePod. This is the Apple TV. This is the Vision Pro. It's essentially everything outside of some accessories and of course, the iPhone, the most important product. I think that the price increases are pretty significant, but they're not necessarily going to be a big deterrent to customers, particularly on the Mac side. The iPad makes me a little uneasy given all the competition in the tablet market. And then the Apple TV and HomePod prices are pretty significant. And given that there's so many cheaper alternatives from Amazon, Google, and elsewhere, that could be a little dangerous for Apple in that market.
6: Apple says it's raising prices anywhere from $100 to $250, depending on the device. Microsoft, Nintendo, and other tech companies have also hiked prices, leading to consumer sticker shock.
7: Apple is fairly late to these price increases, but Apple's Apple. They're the most popular consumer electronics company. The most interesting thing to me in Apple's statement is that they seriously hinted that there will be more price increases to other products. They said that these are the price increases that are happening today, leaving the door open, I would say, to iPhone and Apple Watch price increases in September when they announce the new models.
6: It's Mark Gurman with Bloomberg News. And with your weekend business report, I'm Mike Apple.
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10: It is Saturday, June 27th. Good afternoon. I'm Nadia O'Hara, but right now in the city it is 16 and mostly cloudy. Here's what's making news right now. The province and city appear to have found common ground after recent arguments over noise levels during the upcoming Calgary Stampede. And this weekend, in the wake of the devastating earthquakes in Venezuela and ongoing search and rescue operations, the Venezuelan community gathered here in Calgary. We were there.
11: Hold on to your umbrella. More rain in the weekend forecast, but warmer weather in the long term, and that could mean some heightened issues, say experts.
10: Speculation about Taylor Swift's nuptial swirl. The latest on the love story between the pro athlete and the pop star. Coming up.
12: The Stamps in Kelowna to take on the Lions this evening. The Stamps looking for their first win. We're wrapping up the group stage at the World Cup, and the Flames adding a familiar name at the NHL entry draft. Sports at 15.
10: 660 News Time, 2:01. Time for traffic and weather together on the ones from the 660 News Radio Traffic Center. Is it quiet out there, Busby?
12: Not too bad. Looking not too bad for a Saturday afternoon. It seems like a lot of people are staying home with this gloomy weather. We're seeing a couple of slow moving spots, especially if you're coming back to Calgary from north of the city, the Airdrie area or beyond. Seeing a little bit of a slowdown around Balzac exit at on the southbound side of the QE2. So that one is a curious one. If there's something happening there, certainly let us know. There's been a lot of paving work on the QE2 between Calgary and Airdrie. But that's usually takes place overnight. In the southeast, seeing a bit of a slowdown, southbound Deerfoot Trail from the Caffro Bridge down towards Glenmore Trail, and then on eastbound Glenmore Trail at Deerfoot Trail, it's a bit of a slow go heading into that construction zone. We're seeing delays on McLeod Trail, both directions around Canyon Meadows Drive, left-hand lane blocked off between Canyon Meadows and Bannister Road, with median work obstructing the left-hand lane between Anderson Road and Canyon Meadows. Watch out as you're heading through there. See anything else causing problems? 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Now, latest forecast from Environment Canada. Some scattered showers throughout the afternoon into the evening. A risk of a thunderstorm as well. We will drop down to a low of 11 degrees as it clears out overnight. Rainy tomorrow through the afternoon with a

0: High of 17 degrees, strong winds throughout the day, gusting between 30 and 50 kilometers per hour through the afternoon, then rainy in the evening and down to 13 degrees overnight. Clearing and jumping up to 24 degrees on Monday, sunny and 23 degrees for Tuesday. Right now, it is mostly cloudy, sitting at 17 degrees in Calgary.
1: We'll have another check of traffic and weather together in less than 10 minutes. 660 News time, 2:03. And this just in, the latest on the ongoing dispute between Alberta Premier Daniel Smith and Calgary's mayor over noise levels during the Calgary Stampede appears to have been quashed.
2: Smith and Calgary Mayor Jeremy Farkas say the city and Stampede event operators have agreed to keep reduced concert hours and lower decibel limits for outdoor events during this year's festival. The move is meant to respect nearby residents after last year's Stampede drew hundreds of complaints about loud noise, vibrating windows, and disorder spilling into residential streets. Smith says the Alberta sheriffs have also signed an agreement with Calgary Police to help the province better track complaints about noise, public urination, and fights. Now, their agreement comes just before Smith's June 30th deadline for Calgary to change its noise rules or potentially face provincial intervention. David Augustine, The Canadian Press.
1: Well, we've already seen quite a bit of it so far today. But rain is expected to continue over the weekend and warmer weather is forecast for the months ahead. Both are in the forecast, as Darren Rothwell explains, and it's a situation that could in part lead to more heightened issues with drought and fire.
3: Calgary is not going to escape the clutches of this system either.
4: Consider it a twofer. In effect, a repeat with rain, 15 to 25 millimeters last weekend in Calgary, and this weekend,
3: 15 to 25 again, maybe up to 30 millimeters.
4: Meteorologist Matt Loney with Environment Canada says there could also be more showers in the early part of next week. Steady precipitation Saturday, showers expected Sunday, but it's west central Alberta, such as Rocky Mountain House. It's going to get drenched the most this weekend.
3: 80 to 90 millimeters, whereas maybe Edmonton might get closer to the 30 to 70 millimeter range.
4: But not just rain for some that's concerning, say experts. Environment Canada forecasting above normal temperatures this summer. A super El Nino that's forming expected to factor in, as told to us by Kent Moore, an atmospheric physics professor at the University of Toronto.
5: The impact is kind of largest in the west, so BC will be a lot warmer. Alberta will be warmer as well. You should have a milder winter for sure, yeah. And a warmer fall.
4: Which he says could lead to more drought next year and a worse wildfire season in Alberta this fall. I'm Darren Rathwell.
1: This weekend, in the wake of the devastating earthquakes in Venezuela and ongoing efforts to get to those who are still trapped under the rubble, the Venezuelan community gathered here in Calgary. City reporter Omar Shaw was there.
6: I'm at Taste of Venezuela at Eau Claire Plaza in Calgary. The event was supposed to be a celebration of the country's food and culture, but it has also become a gathering point for the Venezuelan community to come together for solace and support. Hundreds are confirmed dead after the back-to-back powerful earthquakes on Wednesday. Thousands of others are injured, and many are still believed to be trapped or missing. The community here says it's important for this event to continue this weekend for support and fundraising through the charity Canadian Global Response for those affected in Venezuela. Amir Shaw, City News, Calgary.
1: And for some more details on that, the death toll in Venezuela rose to 1,430 today. Jorge Rodriguez, leader of Venezuela's National Assembly, said in an official update on state TV that more than 3,000 people were injured and more than 400 aftershocks have been recorded since a devastating twin earthquake struck 3 days ago. Some 10,000 people are missing. Caracas-based journalist Tony Frangi Mawad says time is becoming a factor.
7: We know that there are still tens of thousands of people missing, and we know from reports, even from within the ruins, that people are trapped in the rubble, even sending messages, text messages to their relatives and friends.
1: Of course, we will bring you updates on the situation in Venezuela when we have them. 660 News time, 2:07. How often can you get in to see your family doctor when you need to? A new report shows timely access is a major hurdle for many Albertans, and it's forcing patients to go elsewhere for their medical needs. Here's 660 Shilpa Downton with more.
8: A new survey from the Alberta Medical Association suggests getting in to see your family doctor isn't as easy as it should be. and the delays are pushing

0: many towards walk-in clinics, ERs, and pharmacies to get timely care.
1: Of those that use walk-in clinics, 78% of them, you know, it was specifically because they couldn't get into that family doctor as quickly as they need.
0: AMA President Dr. Brian Wersba says it's not just about the number of doctors we have here, but what they're doing and how they're structured.
1: Clinics that work in teams and have multiple physicians in the same clinic who can sort of share the workload if somebody's away don't have as high numbers.
0: He warns that upcoming changes to healthcare could mean even longer waits to see your family doctor. And he says there needs to be better coordination right across the board. I'm Shilpa Downton.
2: As the school year comes to a close, the provincial and federal governments are announcing an expansion to school food programs. The agreement is worth nearly $43 million over 3 years, with more than $17 million going to schools this year and again next. The province says the funding will help cover costs like food, staffing, and program delivery. Education Minister Demetrios Nicolaides says no child should have to try to learn on an empty stomach, and he believes expanding access will help more kids show up ready to learn. About 58,000 students already receive daily meals through existing programs. Coming up, we'll take a look at traffic and weather together on the ones, the latest on the situation out in the streets. 660 News Time, 209.
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5: Well, thank you very much. Not much to report right now. No incidents on the go, which is a good thing. Knock on wood, and let's get through the afternoon nice and safely. Looking at a couple of construction zones slowing things up, though. So in the southeast, both directions of McLeod Trail around Canyon Meadows Drive, you have the left-hand lane blocked off between Canyon Meadows and Bannister Road, and that median work continuing up to Anderson Road, so speeds are reduced through that area. And just watch in the left-hand lane as there's a sharp drop-off in that curb. In the northeast, we have construction around Memorial Drive at 36th Street, slowing things up in all directions. Lanes blocked off in all directions right now. Watch out as you're heading through there. It's going to be a slow go. And then in the northwest, we have the right-hand lane blocked off, eastbound 16th Avenue at Home Road. It's going to be a slow go passing through all that utility work. See anything else causing problems, crashes, construction? You can always give us a call, 403-291-0066. 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Now, latest forecast from Environment Canada. Rain on and off throughout the afternoon into the evening as well. A risk of a thunderstorm. It'll clear out overnight as it drops down to a low of 11 degrees. Periods of rain tomorrow. We'll have some strong winds, a high of 17 degrees. It's going to be fully rainy in the evening with a low of 13 overnight. Back to sunshine and 24 on Monday, 23 degrees on Tuesday with scattered showers through the evening. Right now, mostly cloudy, raining in some areas, 17 degrees in Calgary.
2: 660 News Time, 2:12. Are Taylor Swift and Travis Kelce really getting married at Madison Square Garden? AP correspondent Julie Walker reports.
6: Frenzied speculation surrounding Taylor Swift and Travis Kelce getting married shortly has been spiking, with nothing publicly confirmed from the Wood singer.
7: I ain't got to knock on wood. It's you and me forever dancing in the dark.
6: The New York Times reports the pair are planning a small gathering at Madison Square Garden July 2nd.

0: followed by a larger event July 3rd. Public records show the city issued permits for loading and unloading theatrical materials at the arena during that time period. And a company that does red carpet events also applied for a permit to set up a canopy outside. Some believe it might be a smokescreen to distract from their real plans. It was nearly a year ago Kelsey and Swift announced their engagement with the caption, "Your English teacher and your gym teacher are getting married." Julie Walker, New York.
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4: 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Plan ahead to avoid traffic and parking headaches. 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
1: Good afternoon, and thank you for joining us on this Saturday, a gloomy, slightly rainy Saturday right now in the city. It is 17 and mostly cloudy. I'm Nadia Muharib. Here are some of the top stories right now. The province and city's beef over stampede noise levels appears to be over. Details on intrusive sorts between Premier Daniel Smith and Calgary's mayor coming up at the bottom of the hour. And an adult suffers life-threatening injuries after being struck by a sea train at a transit station early this morning. We'll tell you what we know coming up. And also just a little bit of a tease for you regarding tomorrow. The Kozak Financial Hour is back. It starts at 11 a.m. It's all about protecting yourself from yourself and avoiding emotional investing. 660 News Time, 2:15. Time for sports. Here's Ian Busby.
6: The Stampeders on the road this evening looking for their first win of the season in an unusual place. The Stamps taking on the BC Lions as part of Touchdown Kelowna. The Lions displaced from Vancouver due to the World Cup. Both teams looking for their first wins. They're sitting at 0-2. The Stamps losing in overtime to the Rough Riders last weekend. Kickoff this evening coming up at 5 o'clock. We're in day two of the NHL entry draft in Buffalo, and the Flames have taken a familiar name with the first pick in the third round. The Flames taking forward Joe Aginla, son of Hall of Famer Jerome Aginla. Joe finished this past season playing for Vancouver in the WHL. The Blue Jays trying to snap out of a four-game losing skid as they continue their series with the Rangers today at Rogers Center. Dylan Cease on the hill for the Jays. He's looking okay. He has given up a run, though. The Rangers are leading 1-0. We're in the fourth inning right now. You can catch the action on Sportsnet and Sportsnet 960 The Fan. Six matches at the World Cup as the group stage wraps up. Coming up at 3 o'clock, England taking on Panama, Croatia facing Ghana. Only Panama not making it through to the knockout stage. At 5:30, Colombia taking on Portugal and Congo taking on Uzbekistan. The second match will decide a knockout stage spot. At 8 o'clock, Algeria taking on Austria, while Jordan taking on Argentina. Jordan will be the side not making it to the knockout stage there. Canada will open the knockout round tomorrow. They take on South Africa. That'll get going at 1 o'clock. Calgary Wild FC in action today at McMahon Stadium, hosting the Halifax Tides. That'll get going at 5. Sports at 15 and 45 past the hour, anytime, sportsnet.ca.
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8: 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Came in for sunscreen, and now I'm leaving with a cooler, snacks, and pretty much everything I need for the whole week.
9: Same. I just came in for peanut butter, but these deals, they're everywhere.

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1: Literally. Just deal after deal.
2: Yeah, I know. It's like there's a club or something.
1: 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One where everyone's invited and all you have to do is show up. 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
3: Not in My City has been educating and recruiting Canadians to recognize human trafficking, one of the fastest growing crimes in Canada. And while they continue to do that important work, they are offering a free e-learning opportunity for people to know more about the issue. We spoke to Alberta-born country music artist Paul Brandt, who founded Not in My City nearly a decade ago. What do you think people are gaining from sitting down and doing that e-learning?
4: The e-learning has grown so much since last time you spoke with our folks. It's grown to 27,000 people across the entire country who have taken our e-learning program. My favorite moment, I was flying through one of our partner airports of 53 now across the entire country, and I was going through security, and a security guard saw me wearing my Yellow Rose sticker, which is the brand of Not in My City, and she stopped dead in her tracks. She said, "I took your free e-learning a month ago, and 2 weeks ago, I identified a trafficking victim and I knew what to do." This is what we want for all Canadians. So go to notinmycity.ca, take our free e-learning, and tell 10 friends about it, because we really can make a difference in this issue together.
3: And when you talk about over the 9 years, I'm sure you started with just a devastation and a helplessness. Where have you feel you've gotten over all these years so far as spreading awareness about what this is and how people can recognize it and potentially intervene?
4: Awareness plus action ends exploitation. And this issue is an issue many Canadians didn't even know about 9 years ago. And we still have a ways to go. 9 years ago, we started Not in My City here in Calgary. And it's grown from a very basic grassroots awareness campaign to now being in 53 airports across the entire country with our awareness and training, having a frontline human trafficking investigator summit with investigators from across Canada, and working with the public on helping them to understand the issue more clearly. Also working with governments. It's grown into a real community movement, and it's become national and really even expanded into international. So we just want to continue leaning into that. People, once they know about trafficking, they want to know what they can do about it. And we want them to know that there is hope, that there is something that they can do. But it requires it taking it from the statistics of the truth of this issue and letting it go from your head into your heart and figuring out where you fit. And everybody has a part to play in fighting human trafficking. And that's what Not in My City exists to do, is to empower people to be able to do that.
3: 72% of reported human trafficking victims in Canada are under age 25. Indigenous people make up about 4% of the population, but more than 50% of trafficking victims. To learn more about human trafficking and sexual exploitation and to take the e-learning, visit notinmycity.com.
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9: From the 660 News Radio Traffic and Weather Center, I'm Ian Busby. A bit of a slow go in the northwest. We have the right-hand lane blocked off eastbound 16th Avenue at Home Road. That is backing things up towards the bridge over the Bow River. Then in the southwest, we have construction around the intersection of 14th Street at 17th Avenue. Slow going in all directions there with two-way traffic on 14th between 17th and 15th Avenues. And a bit further south, we have the left-hand lane blocked off in both directions of McLeod Trail at Bannister Road. All that median work continues up towards Anderson Road, and it's going to be slow going getting through there. See anything else causing problems? Give us a call, 403-291-0066. 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Now, long-range forecast from Environment Canada. Lots of rain over the next week, starting with today. Scattered showers throughout the afternoon into the evening. A risk of a thunderstorm as well. Clearing overnight with a low of 11.

0: degrees. Mostly cloudy tomorrow with periods of rain starting in the afternoon. Strong winds, a high of 17 degrees. Clearing and 24 on Monday. Nicest day of the coming week. Sunny and 23 on Tuesday and Wednesday with scattered showers through the evenings. Same goes for Thursday and Friday with highs of 22 and 20. Right now, mostly cloudy, sitting at 17 degrees in Calgary.
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3: 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I'd put them there temporarily, but weeks turned into months, you know? 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
4: This is 660 News Radio Calgary, a new step towards a peace between Israel and the Lebanese militant group Hezbollah. Following months of conflict, the U.S. has announced a framework agreement that Lebanese officials say will help restore their sovereignty and territorial integrity. Ambassador Yichel Leiter, the Israeli ambassador to the United States, speaking to reporters afterwards in Washington.
5: This will be a staged and performance-based move forward to the degree that Lebanese army performs in dismantling and disarming Hezbollah.
4: The Lebanese ambassador and his Israeli counterpart signing the agreement announced by Secretary Rubio yesterday. A social media trend that involves aggressively kicking the doors of strangers' homes has police across Canada warning about its potentially dangerous consequences.
6: A social media trend that involves aggressively kicking the doors of strangers' homes has police across Canada warning about its potentially dangerous consequences. Mounties in Nanaimo, BC, are the latest to warn about the door kick challenge, in which people film themselves kicking people's doors before running away. RCMP say the suspects are believed to be teens from a nearby high school who have caused thousands of dollars in damage and terrified residents in the process by pounding on their doors late at night, all for social media glory. Doorbell pranks have turned violent in the past, including an 11-year-old boy being fatally shot in the U.S. and a Quebec woman being sentenced to prison for throwing scalding water on a boy at her front door. Lisa Laporte, The Canadian Press.
4: And an update on a interesting story. Stateside, Gracie the giraffe has been found. Here's AP correspondent Ben Thomas with an update.
7: Giraffes are not particularly vocal, but they do run. So Gracie is thought to have more wandered off from a private ranch in the Texas Hill Country about 2 weeks ago, losing track as she fed on leafy trees. Now the Rayall County Sheriff reports an aerial search finally located the three-year-old about 4 miles south. Owner Vic Jones contacted a veterinarian and began putting together a team to bring the giraffe safely back to Cedar Hollow Ranch, about 100 miles west of San Antonio. And while that will take some work, Jones says Gracie is in good shape, standing there deep in the Texas Hill Country, swishing her tail. I'm Ben Thomas.
4: Find more local news online anytime at the click of a mouse at citynews.ca.
8: I'm Mike Eppel. Remember that first quarter GDP report that showed Canada in a technical recession, a negative performance in economic output that no one really saw coming? Some have taken to calling Stats Canada's recent data a bit of a random number generator. It's raising concerns about the validity of the monthly economic stats, so much so that Desjardins Economics raised red flags in a report called Diagnosing the Data Quality Crisis. The co-author of that report is Randall Bartlett, Deputy Chief Economist at Desjardins.
9: Really, it came to a head with the Q1 real GDP GDP release because economic forecasters, including ourselves, were so far off from what the ultimate data release was in terms of our forecast. And including the Bank of Canada, it's one of those things where we thought, you know what, maybe it's time to take what we've been doing behind the scenes for a while now and actually, you know, put pen to paper and release this for public consumption.
8: Bartlett says Stats Canada is one of several departments that have been told by the Carney government to cut costs. That, though, does not mean the data can't be better.
9: I think the important piece here is that both, you know, the private sector and the public sector need to have the best quality information available to them to make decisions, whether it's an investment decision in the private sector or whether it's a policy decision in the public sector, monetary policy or fiscal policy. And my concern is that we're actually moving away from having the best quality data as opposed to leveraging new tools we have available to actually be improving the data over time.
8: Coming up this week, we'll see if the April GDP update due Tuesday shows a bounce from Q1. With your weekend business report, I'm Mike Apple.
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4: Good afternoon, and thank you for joining us. It is Saturday, June 27th. Where did June go? I'm Nadia Moharabin with Ian Busby for the next little bit. Right now in the city, it is 17 and mostly cloudy. Here's what's making news right now. The Premier and Calgary's Mayor appear to have put a heated debate over noise in this city to rest. The latest development coming up.
15: You want to have that assessed in the next day or two and not in a week or two.
16: A new report shows more patients are turning to walk-in clinics, emergency rooms, and pharmacies to access timely care.
17: Just letting people know that they're not alone.
18: Today is National PTSD Awareness Day, a chance to encourage open conversations about PTSD and reduce the stigma surrounding mental health.
4: Calgary police say a man stole someone's bag yesterday afternoon, moments before running into the path of a truck and a trailer and being seriously injured.
0: Stamps in Kelowna to take on the Lions this evening. The Stamps looking for their first win. We're wrapping up the group stage at the World Cup, and the Flames adding a familiar name at the NHL entry draft. Sports at 15.
4: 660 News time, 2:31. 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
0: Hello, Nadia. We're not looking too bad out there traffic-wise right now. Lighter volume throughout the city. No incidents on the go, at least none reported to us. But if you see something, you can let us know. Seeing a bit of a slowdown eastbound Glenmore Trail at Deerfoot Trail as you're entering that construction zone. Also seeing some backups in both directions on McLeod Trail. But between Canyon Meadows Drive and Bannister Road, you have the left-hand lane blocked off for that bridge repair, and all that median work continues up towards Anderson Road, so speeds are reduced through that area. Then in the southwest, we have construction around the intersection of 14th Street and 17th Avenue. It's slow going in all directions there with two-way traffic on 14th between 17th and 15th Avenues. See anything else causing problems, crashes, construction? You can always give us a call, 403-291-0066. 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Now, latest forecast from Environment Canada. Some scattered showers throughout the afternoon into the evening. Risk of a thunderstorm as well. It's going to clear out overnight. A low of 11 degrees. Rainy tomorrow with a high of 17 degrees. Strong winds throughout the day, gusting between 30 and 50 kilometers per hour through the afternoon. Rainy and down to 13 overnight. Clearing and jumping up to 24 degrees for Monday. Sunny and 23 on Tuesday. We'll have some scattered showers through the evening, though. Right now,

0: It is mostly cloudy, 17 degrees in Calgary.
1: We'll have another check, as always, of traffic and weather together in less than 10 minutes, 660 News Time, 2:33. The province and city's beef over stampede noise levels appears to be over. Both Premier Daniel Smith and Calgary's mayor say the heated disagreements, which they've had in the recent week, has been quashed. Smith and Jeremy Farkas say in separate social media posts that city and stampede event operators recently agreed to keep reduced concert levels and decibel levels reduced for outdoor events during this year's festival. That's out of respect for residents who live within earshot. Smith on her province-wide radio show today says an MOU is now signed between Alberta Sheriffs and Calgary Police. It allows her government to get accurate details of complaints residents have about noise, public urination, and fights during the 10-day stampede. The agreement comes days prior to a June 30th deadline Smith gave to Calgary to change its noise rules or face possible provincial intervention. And on the weather front, you might want to keep your umbrella handy as another rain event is on the way. But as our Darren Rathwell explains, more rain may be what we will soon be wishing for.
2: Moisture is going to wrap in and cause quite a bit of precipitation.
3: Another moist weekend coming for Calgary. Matt Loney with Environment Canada says about incoming rain.
2: Basically beginning Saturday morning and continuing, organized rain into Sunday, but then there'll certainly be a chance of showers into the early portions of the week.
3: We could see as much as 30 millimeters this weekend, Loney says. West Central Alberta could get as much as 80 to 90 millimeters this weekend. Edmonton, anywhere from 30 to 70. And more overland flooding in the capital region is possible after last weekend's rain dump. However, in the long term, it's warmth that's of note. Experts saying a super El Nino event is forming, and therefore the weather agency predicting above normal temperatures for southern Alberta this summer. But atmospheric physics professor Kent Moore at the University of Toronto says higher temps will likely last past summer.
4: The El Nino event will peak in November. The last El Nino event we had was in 2024, and that was the warmest year on record. And so I expect this year and next year will be also the warmest years on record.
3: And Moore says Alberta will likely see a milder winter, and we could be in for more forest fires as early as this fall and more drought next year. I'm Darren Rathwell.
1: And earlier today, traffic investigators rushed to Westbrook LRT station after a serious incident. CPS Staff Sergeant Shelley Dunn tells us more.
5: A pedestrian was struck by the C train and they went to the hospital with serious injuries. Oh, it was an adult, yeah. But circumstances, I'm still not sure because I think they're still investigating that.
1: And of course, we'll bring you an update when we receive one. But we do have an update on something, a serious incident that unfolded yesterday afternoon in the community of Bridgeland. That's when they say, police say, a man was struck by a vehicle, now telling us that he had just stolen a bag from someone who was sitting on a bench near McDougall Road and 9th Street Northeast, and he was running from the scene when he was struck by a truck and trailer. He was rushed to hospital in life-threatening condition. The driver of the truck remained at scene, police stressing that drugs, alcohol, and speed were not believed to be factors on the part of the truck driver. Anyone who witnessed the theft or the suspect being struck is asked to call city police. And on the health front, have you ever tried to book an appointment with your family doctor and ended up waiting days or even weeks to see them? A new report from the Alberta Medical Association suggests you're definitely not alone. Here's 660 Shilpa Downton with more.
6: More than 80% of Albertans surveyed say they saw a family physician over the past year. And while most rate their care as very good, timely access is the sticking point. AMA President Dr. Brian Wurzba says more patients are turning to walk-in clinics, ERs, and even pharmacies to get quicker medical attention.
7: If you can't get in a timely fashion, if your kid has a sore throat and you want to have that assessed in the next day or two and not in a week or two, family docs don't necessarily all have that capacity.
6: He says the delayed access is creating a ripple effect right across Alberta's healthcare system. 16% of Albertans surveyed say they don't have a family doctor, with nearly 3 in 10 saying doctors in their area aren't accepting new patients. I'm Shilpa Downton.
1: 660 News Time, 2:38. Today marks National PTSD Awareness Day, and one Canadian is using his own story to support others. Here's 660's Ariel O'Shea with more.
8: For Chad Kennedy, a former first responder in the Crow's Nest Pass, the day is about making sure people

0: know they're supported. Here's his story with PTSD.
1: I was one of the first responders at the Icefields bus rollover. Shortly after that, I had planned my suicide, and thankfully I decided to walk the country to raise awareness of PTSD amongst our first responders and our veterans.
0: Kendi has since completed thousands of kilometers on foot and is now crossing the country for a second time, stopping in Calgary this August.
1: It's really about starting critical conversations and just sort of crushing the stigma associated to mental health and PTSD and just letting people know that they're not alone.
0: Kendi says getting help changed everything for him, and his walk is to show others living with PTSD that they are supported. I'm Ariel O'Shea.
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3: 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In return, you get a coupon to use in store. 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Coming up, we'll take a look at traffic and weather together on the ones. 660 News Time, 2:40.
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3: 660 News Time, 2:41. Time for traffic and weather together on those ones, and over to Ian Busby.
6: Not looking too bad overall. We do have a couple of slow-moving areas, but no reported incidents on the go. Eastbound Glenmore Trail from Blackfoot Trail through to Deerfoot Trail. Bit of a squeeze getting through that construction zone and seeing some volume on southbound Deerfoot as you're heading towards Glenmore Trail. In the northwest, though, we're seeing some delays. Eastbound 16th Avenue at Home Road, right-hand lane being blocked off for utility work, and big delays in the northeast on Memorial Drive at 36th Street. Lanes blocked off in both all directions getting through there. Really stacked up on the westbound side. If you can avoid that intersection, that probably is your best bet. See anything else causing problems? Give us a call, 403-291-0066. 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Now the latest forecast from Environment Canada. Rain on and off throughout the afternoon into the evening. A risk of a thunderstorm. It's going to clear overnight as it drops down to a low of 11 degrees. Periods of rain starting tomorrow afternoon with some strong winds. We'll have a high of 17 degrees, but the rain will continue in the evening as it drops down to 13 overnight. Back to sunshine and 24 on Monday, 23 on Tuesday.

0: Wednesday with scattered showers through the evening. Right now, it is mostly cloudy and sitting at 17 degrees in Calgary.
1: 660 News time, 2:42. Foreign Affairs Minister Anita Anand is calling the situation in Venezuela following two catastrophic and deadly earthquakes horrific. The rare double earthquakes struck northern Venezuela 39 seconds apart on Wednesday. Anand says Canada is providing $5 million for emergency relief efforts.
2: But we are looking to do more in terms of humanitarian aid. And we are working out of our mission in Bogota. I've been in touch with my UK counterpart, Secretary Yvette Cooper, to see if there's an opportunity for us to work together in Venezuela.
1: The latest update on casualties estimates the quakes have killed more than 1,400 people and left many, many more injured. And the ongoing efforts to find those who are trapped beneath rubble continues. 660 News time, 2:43. Still to come on 660 News Radio Calgary. Look at your top headlines and the latest in sports with Ian Busby.
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1: Good afternoon, Saturday afternoon, and thank you for joining us right now in Calgary. It is 17 and mostly cloudy. I'm Nadia Moharab. Here are some of the top stories right now. The Premier and Calgary's Mayor appear to have put a heated debate over noise in this city and rules regarding that, especially as we approach the Stampede kickoff next week. To rest. The latest development on the brouhaha coming up. And we hope you like the rain because there's more on the way for the weekend. Coming up at the top of the hour, we'll take a look at what to expect in the short term and what weather experts say will be a hot, hot summer in the forecast for southern Alberta. 660 News time, 2:45. 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
0: The Stampeders on the road this evening looking for their first win of the season in an unusual place. The Stamps taking on the BC Lions as part of Touchdown Kelowna. The Lions displaced from Vancouver due to the World Cup. Both teams looking for their first wins. They're sitting at 0-2. The Stamps losing in overtime to the Rough Riders last weekend. Kickoff this evening coming up at 5 o'clock. We're in day two of the NHL entry draft in Buffalo and the Flames have taken a familiar name with the first pick in the third round. The Flames taking forward Joe Aginla, son of Hall of Famer Jerome Aginla. Joe finished this past season playing for Vancouver in the WHL. The Blue Jays trying to snap a four-game losing skid as they continue their series with the Rangers today at Rogers Centre. Dylan Cease getting the start, but he was chased in the fifth inning. The Rangers leading 2-0. We're in the fifth still. You can catch the action on Sportsnet and Sportsnet 960 The Fan. Six matches at the World Cup as the group stage wraps up. Coming up at 3 o'clock, England taking on Panama, Croatia facing Ghana. Only Panama not making it through to the knockout stage. At 5:30, Colombia taking on Portugal and Congo taking on Uzbekistan. The second match will decide a knockout stage spot. At 8 o'clock, Algeria taking on Austria while Jordan taking on Argentina. Jordan will be the side not making it to the knockout stage there. Canada will open the knockout round tomorrow. They take on South Africa. That'll get going at 1 o'clock. Calgary Wild FC in action today at McMahon Stadium, hosting the Halifax Tides. That'll get going at 5. Sports at 15 and 45 past the hour, anytime, sportsnet.ca.
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2: A Montreal-based advocate for asylum seekers says Canada should expect a new wave of Haitians trying to enter from the U.S. This comes after a court decision that allows the Trump administration to end legal protections for migrants fleeing violence and natural disasters in both Haiti and Syria. Here's Canadian press reporter Lisa Laporte.
3: France Andre says he knows of several people who are making the journey north from the U.S. after learning of the Supreme Court decision there that exposes hundreds of thousands of people to potential detention and deportation. Andre says while some of the new arrivals will be allowed to stay and file an asylum claim because they have close family in Canada, others will likely be turned over to U.S. authorities.
2: An Amnesty International Canada lawyer says the court decision is another example of why the United States should not be considered a safe country for asylum seekers. And in international news, the latest attacks across the Persian Gulf show the danger of the Iran war is again spinning out of control. AP correspondent Julie Walker reports.
4: Iran launches new attacks, a drone assault targeting Bahrain and against a ship in the Strait of Hormuz, likely Tehran's response to overnight airstrikes by the U.S. Those were in response to an Iranian drone attack Thursday on a ship trying to get out of the strait. This comes as the two countries are trying to reach a final accord to end the conflict following an interim peace deal. Vice President J.D. Vance on social media Friday night saying Iran should just pick up the phone if there are disagreements about the ceasefire agreement, but violence will be met with violence. I'm Julie Walker.
2: And on the health front, the FDA has approved a new treatment option for one of the most aggressive forms of breast cancer. ABC's Morgan Norwood has the details.
5: Triple-negative breast cancer makes up about 10 to 15% of all breast cancers and disproportionately impacts younger premenopausal women and black women who are diagnosed at nearly double the rate of white women and then also face higher mortality rates. So bottom line, with this approval, Trodelvy can now be given on its own or even paired with immunotherapy.
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0: Yeah, yeah. One where everyone's invited and all you have to do is show up. Deal lovers know. 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
1: From the 660 News Radio Traffic and Weather Center, I'm Ian Busby. A bit of a slow go in the northwest. We have the right-hand lane blocked off eastbound 16th Avenue at Home Road. That is backing things up towards the bridge over the Bow River. Then in the southwest, we have construction around the intersection of 14th Street at 17th Avenue. Slow going in all directions there with two-way traffic on 14th between 17th and 15th Avenues. And a bit further south, we have the left-hand lane blocked off in both directions of McLeod Trail at Bannister Road. All that median work continues up towards Anderson Road, and it's going to be slow going getting through there. See anything else causing problems? Give us a call, 403-291-0066. 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Sunday, July 5th from 9 to 11 a.m. 905 Prominence Way Southwest. Now, long-range forecast from Environment Canada. Lots of rain over the next week, starting with today. Scattered showers throughout the afternoon into the evening. A risk of a thunderstorm as well. Clearing overnight with a low of 11 degrees. Mostly cloudy tomorrow with periods of rain starting in the afternoon. Strong winds, a high of 17 degrees. Clearing and 24 on Monday, nicest day of the coming week. Sunny and 23 on Tuesday and Wednesday with scattered showers through the evenings. Same goes for Thursday and Friday with highs of 22 and 20. Right now, mostly cloudy, sitting at 17 degrees in Calgary.
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11: 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For 9 years, Not In My City has been educating Canadians to recognize human trafficking and potentially to do something about it. We recently spoke to its founder, Alberta-born country music star Paul Brandt. Where in the everyday life of a Calgarian, an Albertan, a Canadian, would you possibly intersect with someone who is being trafficked? I mean, it's happening right under our nose sometimes. So, I mean, where might you come across this?
12: One of the things people say about trafficking is that it's hidden in plain sight, and that's true. We've heard instances of kids that are being trafficked over the weekend, but they're in school on Monday. We've heard about kids being exploited online or groomed online to the point where they believe that they trust the person that they're speaking with, only to have force, fraud, and coercion brought into their lives to be forced to do things that they wouldn't normally do. And this can happen in any walk of life. It doesn't discriminate. It can impact anybody. In Canada, 93% of victims are girls and women. The average age of being trafficked is 12 years old. And traffickers are making over $280,000 per year per victim. And this is hidden in plain sight. The thing that we can do to push back against this is empower ourselves, empower our kids. Survivors tell us that it's virtually impossible to traffic an empowered child. And I would say that that extends to families as well. So when you take our e-learning program, you'll know exactly where to see the signs and you'll start to see things you might not have seen before. And there's a lot of hope in that, being able to disrupt this.
11: 72% of reported human trafficking victims in this country are under age 25. 93% of victims are girls or women. And traffickers, it is estimated, make more than $280,000 per year per victim trafficked. Visit notinmycity.com for more information. Find more local news online anytime at the click of a mouse at citynews.ca.
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4: Mike Apple, the artificial intelligence boom is making everything in tech more expensive. Apple has announced unprecedented price increases on MacBooks and iPads because of the surging demand for memory chips. Mark Gurman is with Bloomberg News.
5: There hasn't been a time where they've hiked the prices across several different

0: products across much of its product lineup. This is the iPad, this is the Mac, this is the HomePod, this is the Apple TV, this is the Vision Pro. It's essentially everything outside of some accessories, and of course, the iPhone, the most important product. I think that the price increases are pretty significant, but they're not necessarily going to be a big deterrent to customers, particularly on the Mac side. The iPad makes me a little uneasy given all the competition in the tablet market. And then the Apple TV and HomePod prices are pretty significant. And given that there's so many cheaper alternatives from Amazon, Google, and elsewhere, that could be a little dangerous for Apple in that market.
1: Apple says it's raising prices anywhere from $100 to $250, depending on the device. Microsoft, Nintendo, and other tech companies have also hiked prices, leading to consumer sticker shock.
0: Apple is fairly late to these price increases, but Apple's Apple. They're the most popular consumer electronics company. The most interesting thing to me in Apple's statement is that they seriously hinted that there will be more price increases to other products. They said that these are the price increases that are happening today, leaving the door open, I would say, to iPhone and Apple Watch price increases in September when they announce the new models.
1: It's Mark Gurman with Bloomberg News. And with your weekend business report, I'm Mike Eppel.
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4: It is Saturday, June 27th. Good afternoon. I'm Nadia Muharib in with Ian Busby. Right now in the city, it is 17 and mostly cloudy. Here's what's making news right now. The province and city appear to have found some common ground after recent arguments over noise levels during the upcoming Calgary Stampede. Details coming up.
5: Hold on to your umbrella. More rain in the weekend forecast, but warmer weather in the long term, and that could mean some heightened issues, say experts.
6: What would Alberta separation mean for local businesses?
7: Whatever Alberta advantage we had will disappear.
6: A new survey suggests for many it could actually mean leaving.
8: Ontario's Robin Ottolini will be playing the Nashville North stage to launch the Calgary Stampede on July 2nd.
9: The Stamps in Kelowna to take on the Lions this evening. The Stamps looking for their first win. We're wrapping up the group stage at the World Cup, and the Flames adding a familiar name at the NHL entry draft. Sports at 15.
4: 660 News Time, 3:01. That means it's time for traffic and weather together on the ones from the 660 News Radio Traffic Center. All yours, Ian Busby.
9: Not looking too bad out there overall. We don't have any reported incidents on the go. Some construction zones slowing things up, though. Especially in the northeast, we have the intersection of Memorial Drive at 36th Street. Lanes blocked off in all directions getting through there. It's probably an intersection to avoid right now. Seeing a bit of a slowdown southbound Deerfoot Trail from the Caffro Bridge down towards Glenmore Trail, entering that construction zone. And we have the left-hand lane blocked off both directions of McLeod Trail between Canyon Meadows Drive and Bannister Road. With all that median work continuing up to Anderson Road, you're going to find it a bit of a slow go there. See anything else causing problems? Give us a call, 403-291-0066. 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Now, latest forecast from Environment Canada. Scattered showers throughout the afternoon into the evening. A risk of a thunderstorm as well. It's going to clear out overnight with a low of 11 degrees. Rainy tomorrow with a high of 17 degrees. Strong winds throughout the day, gusting between 30 and 50 kilometers per hour through the afternoon. Rainy and down to 13 degrees overnight. Clearing and jumping up to 24 degrees on Monday. Sunny and 23 degrees on Tuesday. Right now, it is mostly cloudy, sitting at 17 degrees in Calgary.
4: We'll have another check of traffic and weather together in less than 10 minutes. 660 News Time, 3:03. And we start with an update. Alberta Premier Daniel Smith and Calgary's mayor say a disagreement over noise levels during the Calgary Stampede has been quashed.
10: Smith and Calgary Mayor Jeremy Farkas say the city and Stampede event operators have agreed to keep reduced concert hours and lower decibel limits for outdoor events during this year's festival. The move is meant to respect nearby residents after last year's Stampede drew hundreds of complaints about loud noise, vibrating windows, and disorder spilling into residential streets. Smith says the Alberta sheriffs have also

0: signed an agreement with Calgary Police to help the province better track complaints about noise, public urination, and fights. Now, the agreement comes just before Smith's June 30th deadline for Calgary to change its noise rules or potentially face provincial intervention. David Augustine, The Canadian Press.
1: Lots to talk about when it comes to the weather in Calgary and southern Alberta. More rain this weekend, and we're hearing of a hotter than usual summer on the way, a trend that could last even longer with potentially serious side effects. Here is 660's Darren Rathwell with that story.
2: It'll be wet, says Environment Canada. This weekend, more rainfall. The number of millimeters?
3: 15 to 25 again, maybe up to 30 millimeters in the Calgary region for Saturday through to Sunday.
2: Showers possibly starting off next week, says meteorologist Matt Loney. Steady precipitation Saturday, showers Sunday. The brunt of the system aimed more at west central Alberta, though. 80 to 90 millimeters possible this weekend. Edmonton anywhere from 30 to 70, with more overland flooding also possible there. However, it's not the moisture, but warmer weather to address over the course of this summer.
3: Certainly in southern Alberta, the modeling calls for, above normal temperatures overall.
2: And some say the warmer weather doesn't end there.
4: Yeah, you should have a milder winter for sure, yeah. And a warmer fall.
2: Atmospheric physics professor Kent Moore at the University of Toronto notes change brought on by a forming Super El Nino, which should peak in November.
4: So you have warmer temperatures because the jet stream is pushed northwards.
2: Moore says this year and next likely to be the warmest on record. More drought next year is possible, and Alberta could be in for a worse wildfire season this fall. I'm Darren Rathwell.
1: A new Calgary Chamber of Commerce poll revealing Alberta separation talks are rattling the business community, with almost two-thirds reporting the heated conversation is already affecting business negatively. Here's 660 Shilpa Downton.
5: The Chamber survey shows strong skepticism and opposition among businesses, with nearly half of the members surveyed saying they'd consider moving their business out of the province if separation becomes a reality. And Chamber President Deborah Yedlin says those numbers send a clear message.
6: I actually looked at that number and my eyebrows went up and I thought, that is a significant number. And that would be devastating for Calgary.
5: Julie Denhammer is the co-owner of the Calgary Chocolate Factory, and she says the hypothetical carries a lot of weight for business planning.
7: It's better to be ready and, apprised of what's happening. So when the time does come, we're ready to act.
5: Economists are also warning of major ripple effects, including trade disruptions for 1 in 3 workers and the potential loss of about 175,000 jobs. Alberta's NDP says this is further proof the upcoming referendum is bad for business and the broader economy. I'm Shilpa Downton.
1: Calgary Transit is launching some new C10 light rail vehicles, or LRVs, into service starting this week. It is the first time in 6 years new LRVs are being added to Calgary Transit's fleet. Mayor Jeremy Farkas says it's an exciting time.
8: These new C10 vehicles are better, more efficient, and more comfortable. They'll help to ensure that everyone who relies on Calgary Transit, whether it's to get to work, school, the grocery store, or to visit friends and family, has access to a system that is modern, effective, reliable, and safe.
1: Officials say the new trains will give riders modern amenities like heated floors, onboard digital displays, air conditioning, and improved accessibility. They'll be more reliable with lower maintenance costs and mark a big step up from the trains they're replacing. And speaking of trains, Calgary Transit's Red Line is down for the weekend. That as crews do maintenance and inspections along that stretch of the C train line. That means Somerset Bridlewood stations as well as Shaughnessy and Fish Creek will be closed, but they will reopen on Monday. Early in the morning, we don't know the exact time, but when we find out, we'll let you know. Canadian country singer Robin Ottolini brings her talents to the Nashville North stage during Stampede. 660's Todd Kaufman had a chance to sit down with her prior to next week's show.
9: Ottolini, who is a CCMA award winner and platinum-selling artist, released her debut single F-150 in 2020, and it garnered around 200 million global streams. One of her latest singles, Growing Down, made its debut late last year on TikTok, and fans responded with some 40,000 fan-created videos. Ottolini says fans relate to her music because she's just a down-to-earth country girl.
10: I come from a blue-collar family. You get grease on your hands, you play in the dirt, and however hard you work is what you get in return. So I'm very grateful that the work that I put in every single day is opening doors for me. But yeah, I come from

0: I'm from the country.
1: She adds she lives life very normally and writes from her experiences, and fans seem to connect with that. I'm Todd Kaufman.
2: And from the Stampede stage to the big screen, there's a new Jackass in theaters this weekend. That and more in an ABC Entertainment update with Mike Dubowski.
3: It's a bird, it's a plane, it's a super weekend at the movies.
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3: On streaming, are you ready for more of The Bear? If you said yes, Chef, the fifth and final season is now on Hulu. Meanwhile, Netflix is out with another season of Avatar: The Last Airbender, a live-action adventure based on the beloved animated series. Also on that platform, John Cena and Eric Andre play siblings in the new comedy film Little Brother.
8: Beggars can't be choosers.
9: You know what? I'm a choosing beggar.
3: And over on HBO Max, Larry David stars in a new historical comedy series called Life, Larry, and the Pursuit of Happiness. Mike Dubowski, ABC News.
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2: 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Time for traffic and weather together on the ones from the 660 News Radio Traffic Center. 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
12: Not looking too bad out there for a Saturday afternoon drive. We don't have any reported incidents on the go. Lighter volume on the major roadways right now. Just looking at a couple of construction zones. So the left-hand lane blocked off both directions of McLeod Trail between Bannister Road and Canyon Meadows Drive, with that median work continuing up towards Anderson Road. So it's going to be a slow go getting through that area. It's a bit of a stack up in the northwest on eastbound 16th Avenue at Home Road, right-hand lane being blocked off. And we have another stack up in the northeast on Memorial Drive at 36th Street. We have lanes blocked off in all directions for some construction work there. See anything else causing problems? 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Now, latest forecast from Environment Canada. Rain on and off throughout the afternoon into the evening. A risk of a thunderstorm as well. It's going to clear overnight. We're going to drop down to a low of 11 degrees. Periods of rain starting tomorrow afternoon with strong winds, a high of 17 degrees. Rainy in the evening, dropping down to 13 degrees overnight. Back to sunshine and 24 degrees on Monday, 23 on Tuesday, but we'll have some scattered showers through the evening. Right now, it is mostly cloudy, 17 degrees in Calgary.
2: If you missed this week's Now You Know with Rob Snow, Curtis Drew has you covered with a recap.
1: The federal government says it has a plan to fix 24 Sussex Drive in Ottawa, home of previous prime ministers for decades, but the way they want to pay for it is raising some eyebrows. On Now You Know with Rob Snow this week, BlackRock's reporter, managing editor Tom Korski broke down why the funding model and who was involved is setting off ethics alarms in Ottawa.
13: They are going to hustle donations from corporations through the Rideau Hall Foundation. That's an Ottawa charity that is backed by the taxpayer with $10 million in federal grants. Who used to be a director of the Rideau Hall Foundation? Prime Minister Mark Carney. What did the foundation do when he was a director? They hustled donations from federally regulated companies like Power Corporation to install an artificial ice rink at Rideau Hall. This is the... When Trump does this, media foam at the mouth. But this has inside dealing written all over it.
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1: Good afternoon, and thank you for joining us here at 660 News Radio Calgary. Right now in the city, it is 18 and mostly cloudy. I'm Nadia Moharab. Here are some of the top stories right now. Well, you may have heard some of the back and forth between Alberta's premier and Calgary's mayor this week. But the two say that their beef over Stampede noise levels appears to be quashed. We'll have the details coming up at the bottom of the hour. Also coming up, an Albertan shares his struggles with PTSD to support others facing similar challenges. And speculation swirling over Taylor Swift's nuptials. 660 News Time, 3:15. Time for sports. Here's Ian Busby.
6: The Stampeders on the road this evening looking for their first win of the season in an unusual place. The Stamps taking on the BC Lions as part of Touchdown Kelowna. The Lions displaced from Vancouver due to the World Cup. Both teams looking for their first wins. They're sitting at 0-2. The Stamps losing in overtime to the Rough Riders last weekend. Kickoff this evening coming up at 5 o'clock. We're in day two of the NHL entry draft in Buffalo, and the Flames have taken a familiar name with the first pick in the third round. The Flames taking forward Joe Aginla, son of Hall of Famer Jerome Aginla. Joe finished this past season playing for Vancouver in the WHL. The Blue Jays trying to snap out of a four-game losing skid as they continue their series with the Rangers today at Rogers Centre, but it's not looking good. Dylan Cease getting the start, but he was chased in the fifth inning. The Rangers putting up five in that frame. They are leading 7-2. We're in the sixth inning right now. You can catch the action on Sportsnet or Sportsnet 960 The Fan. Six matches at the World Cup as the group stage wraps up. Coming up at 3 o'clock, England taking on Panama, Croatia facing Ghana. Only Panama not making it through to the knockout stage. At 5:30, Colombia taking on Portugal and Congo taking on Uzbekistan. The second match will decide a knockout stage spot. At 8 o'clock, Algeria taking on Austria, while Jordan taking on Argentina. Jordan will be the side not making it to the knockout stage there. Canada will open the knockout round tomorrow. They take on South Africa. That'll get going at 1 o'clock. Calgary Wild FC in action today at McMahon Stadium, hosting the Halifax Tides. That'll get going at 5. Sports at 15 and 45 past the hour. Anytime, sportsnet.ca.
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1: Not in My City has been educating and recruiting Canadians to recognize human trafficking, one of the fastest growing crimes in Canada. And while they continue to do that important work, they are offering a free e-learning opportunity for people to know more about the issue. We spoke to Alberta-born country music artist Paul Brandt, who founded

0: out in my city nearly a decade ago. What do you think people are gaining from sitting down and doing that e-learning?
1: The e-learning has grown so much since last time you spoke with our folks. It's grown to 27,000 people across the entire country who have taken our e-learning program. My favorite moment, I was flying through one of our partner airports of 53 now across the entire country, and I was going through security, and a security guard saw me wearing my Yellow Rose sticker, which is the brand of Not In My City, and she stopped dead in her tracks. She said, "I took your free e-learning a month ago, and 2 weeks ago, I identified a trafficking victim and I knew what to do." This is what we want for all Canadians. So go to notinmycity.ca, take our free e-learning, and tell 10 friends about it, because we really can make a difference in this issue together.
0: And when you talk about over the 9 years, I'm sure you started with just a devastation and a helplessness. Where have you feel you've gotten over all these years so far as spreading awareness about what this is and how people can recognize it and potentially intervene?
1: You know, awareness plus action ends exploitation. And this issue is an issue many Canadians didn't even know about 9 years ago. And we still have a ways to go. 9 years ago, we started Not In My City here in Calgary. And it's grown from a very basic grassroots awareness campaign to now being in 53 airports across the entire country with our awareness and training, having a frontline human trafficking investigator summit with investigators from across Canada, and working with the public on helping them to understand the issue more clearly. Also working with governments. It's grown into a real community movement, and it's become national and really even expanded into international. So we just want to continue leaning into that. People, once they know about trafficking, they want to know what they can do about it. And we want them to know that there is hope, that there is something that they can do. But it requires it taking it from the statistics of the truth of this issue and letting it go from your head into your heart and figuring out where you fit. And everybody has a part to play in fighting human trafficking. And that's what Not In My City exists to do, is to empower people to be able to do that.
0: 72% of reported human trafficking victims in Canada are under age 25. Indigenous people make up about 4% of the population, but more than 50% of trafficking victims. To learn more about human trafficking and sexual exploitation and to take the e-learning, visit notinmycity.com.
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5: From the 660 News Radio Traffic and Weather Center, I'm Ian Busby. A bit of a slow go in the northwest. We have the right-hand lane blocked off eastbound 16th Avenue at Home Road. That is backing things up towards the bridge over the Bow River. Then in the southwest, we have construction around the intersection of 14th Street at 17th Avenue. Slow going in all directions there with two-way traffic on 14th between 17th and 15th Avenues. And a bit further south, we have the left-hand lane blocked off in both directions of McLeod Trail at Bannister Road. All that median work continues up towards Anderson Road, and it's going to be slow going getting through there. See anything else causing problems? Give us a call, 403-291-0066. 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Now, long-range forecast from Environment Canada. Lots of rain over the next week, starting with today. Scattered showers throughout the afternoon into the evening. A risk of a thunderstorm as well. Clearing overnight with a low of 11 degrees. Mostly cloudy tomorrow with periods of rain starting in the afternoon. Strong winds, a high of 17 degrees. Clearing and 24 on Monday. Nicest day of the coming week. Sunny and 23 on Tuesday and Wednesday with scattered showers through the evenings. Same goes for Thursday and Friday with highs of 22 and 20. Right now, mostly cloudy, sitting at 17 degrees in Calgary.
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6: This is 660 News Radio Calgary, a new step towards a peace between Israel and the Lebanese militant group Hezbollah. Following months of conflict, the U.S. has announced a framework agreement that Lebanese officials say will help restore their sovereignty and territorial integrity. Ambassador Yichel Leiter, the Israeli ambassador to the United States, speaking to reporters afterwards in Washington.
7: This will be a staged and performance-based move forward to the degree that Lebanese army performs in dismantling and disarming Hezbollah.
6: The Lebanese ambassador and his Israeli counterpart signing the agreement announced by Secretary Rubio yesterday. A social media trend that involves aggressively kicking the doors of strangers' homes has police across Canada warning about its potentially dangerous consequences.
8: A social media trend that involves aggressively kicking the doors of strangers' homes has police across Canada warning about its potentially dangerous consequences. Mounties in Nanaimo, BC, are the latest to warn about the door kick challenge, in which people film themselves kicking people's doors before running away. RCMP say the suspects are believed to be teens from a nearby high school who have caused thousands of dollars in damage and terrified residents in the process by pounding on their doors late at night, all for social media glory. Doorbell pranks have turned violent in the past, including an 11-year-old boy being fatally shot in the U.S. and a Quebec woman being sentenced to prison for throwing scalding water on a boy at her front door. Lisa Laporte, The Canadian Press.
6: And an update on a interesting story. Stateside, Gracie the giraffe has been found. Here's AP correspondent Ben Thomas with an update.
9: Giraffes are not particularly vocal, but they do run. So Gracie is thought to have more wandered off from a private ranch in the Texas Hill Country about 2 weeks ago, losing track as she fed on leafy trees. Now the Rayall County Sheriff reports an aerial search finally located the three-year-old about 4 miles south. Owner Vic Jones contacted a veterinarian and began putting together a team to bring the giraffe safely back to Cedar Hollow Ranch, about 100 miles west of San Antonio. And while that will take some work, Jones says Gracie is in good shape, standing there deep in the Texas Hill Country, swishing her tail. I'm Ben Thomas.
6: Find more local news online anytime at the click of a mouse at citynews.ca.
10: I'm Mike Apple. Remember that first quarter GDP report that showed Canada in a technical recession, a negative performance in economic output that no one really saw coming? Some have taken to calling Stats Canada's recent data a bit of a random number generator. It's raising concerns about the validity of the monthly economic stats, so much so that Desjardins Economics raised red flags in a report called Diagnosing the Data Quality Crisis. The co-author of that report is Randall Bartlett, Deputy Chief Economist at Desjardins.
11: Really, it came to a head with the Q1 real GDP release because economic forecasters, including ourselves, were so far off from what the ultimate data release was in terms of our forecast, and including the Bank of Canada. It's one of those things where we thought, you know what, maybe it's time to take what we've been doing behind the scenes for a while now and actually, you know, put pen to paper and release this for public consumption.
10: Bartlett says Stats Canada is one of several departments that have been told by the Carney government to cut costs. That, though, does not mean the data can't be better.
11: I think the important piece here is that both, you know, the private sector and the public sector need to have the best quality information available to them to make decisions, whether it's an investment decision in the private sector or whether it's a policy decision in the public sector.

0: sector, monetary policy or fiscal policy. And my concern is that we're actually moving away from having the best quality data as opposed to leveraging new tools we have available to actually be improving the data over time.
1: Coming up this week, we'll see if the April GDP update due Tuesday shows a bounce from Q1. With your weekend business report, I'm Mike Eppel.
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8: Good afternoon, and thank you for joining us. It is Saturday, June 27th. Right now in the city, it is 18 and cloudy. Environment Canada just put Calgary under a rainfall warning. We're expecting to see total amounts of 50 to 100 millimeters of rain. It will begin Sunday morning and continue into Monday. More on that in just a minute. But right now, here's what's making news. The province and city appear to have found common ground after recent arguments over the noise levels during the upcoming Calgary Stampede. This weekend, in the wake of the devastating earthquakes in Venezuela, the community here gathered in Calgary.
9: Hold on to your umbrella. More rain in the weekend forecast, but warmer weather in the long term, and that could mean some heightened issues, say experts.
8: Speculation about Taylor Swift's nuptial swirl. The latest on the love story between the pro athlete and the pop star. Coming up.
10: Stamps looking for their first win as they take on the Lions this evening in Touchdown Kelowna. The Flames adding a familiar name at the NHL entry draft, and their six matches to wrap up the group stage at the World Cup. Sports at 45.
8: 660 News Time, 3:31. Time for traffic and weather together on the ones from the 660 News Radio Traffic Center. Here's Ian Busby.
10: Just one issue in the southeast. This as the traffic signals blank on Glenmore Trail at 68th Street. You'll have to treat that one like a four-way stop. So seeing some delays east and westbound getting through there. Just drive with caution and know your who's going where when you're heading through that one. Seeing a bit of a slowdown southeast, eastbound Glenmore Trail at Deerfoot Trail, and then southbound Deerfoot Trail heading towards Glenmore Trail. Bit of a stack up there as well. Seeing some delays on McLeod Trail between Canyon Meadows Drive and Bannister Road. Left-hand lane being blocked off with all that median work continuing up towards Anderson Road. And in the northeast, we have delays around Memorial Drive at 36th Street. We have lanes blocked off in all directions for some construction work. It's going to be a slow go getting through that. See anything else causing problems? Give us a call, 403-291-0066. 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Now, latest forecast from Environment Canada. Scattered showers throughout the afternoon into the evening. A risk of a thunderstorm as well. It's going to clear out overnight with a low of 11 degrees. Rainy tomorrow with a high of 17 degrees. Strong winds throughout the day, gusting between 30 and 50 kilometers per hour through the afternoon. Rainy and down to 13 degrees overnight. Clearing and jumping up to 24 degrees on Monday. Sunny and 23 for Tuesday. We'll have some scattered showers through the evening. Right now, it is mostly cloudy. We are sitting at 17 degrees in Calgary.
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0: little bit of an update from Alberta Premier Danielle Smith today. She's and also from Calgary's mayor, both in separate media social media posts, seem to hint that a disagreement over noise levels during the upcoming Calgary Stampede has been quashed.
1: Smith and Calgary Mayor Jeremy Farkas say the city and Stampede event operators have agreed to keep reduced concert hours and lower decibel limits for outdoor events during this year's festival. The move is meant to respect nearby residents after last year's Stampede drew hundreds of complaints about loud noise, vibrating windows, and disorder spilling into residential streets. Smith says the Alberta sheriffs have also signed an agreement with Calgary Police to help the province better track complaints about noise, public urination, and fights. Now the agreement comes just before Smith's June 30th deadline for Calgary to change its noise rules or potentially face provincial intervention. David Augustine, The Canadian Press.
0: And rain this weekend and warmer weather in the months ahead. Both are in the forecast, as our Darren Rathwell explains, and it's a situation that could, in part, lead to more heightened issues with drought and fire.
2: Calgary is not going to escape the clutches of this system either.
3: Consider it a twofer. In effect, a repeat with rain, 15 to 25 millimeters last weekend in Calgary, and this weekend,
2: 15 to 25 again, maybe up to 30 millimeters.
3: Meteorologist Matt Loney with Environment Canada says there could also be more showers in the early part of next week. Steady precipitation Saturday, showers expected Sunday, but it's west central Alberta, such as Rocky Mountain House. It's going to get drenched the most this weekend.
2: 80 to 90 millimeters, whereas maybe Edmonton might get closer to the 30 to 70 millimeter range.
3: But not just rain for some that's concerning, say experts. Environment Canada forecasting above normal temperatures this summer. A super El Nino that's forming expected to factor in, as told to us by Kent Moore, an atmospheric physics professor at the University of Toronto.
4: The impact is kind of largest in the west. So BC will be a lot warmer. Alberta will be warmer as well. You should have a milder winter for sure, yeah. And a warmer fall,
3: which he says could lead to more drought next year and a worse wildfire season in Alberta this fall. I'm Darren Rathwell.
0: And just FYI, the city is currently under a yellow rainfall warning. That means heavy rain is expected, with totals hitting 50 to 100 millimeters. It is set to begin tomorrow morning and continue raining into Monday before diminishing by Monday night. This weekend, in the wake of the devastating earthquakes in Venezuela and ongoing rescue efforts, the Venezuelan community gathered here in Calgary. City reporter Amar Shaw was there.
5: I'm at Taste of Venezuela at Eau Claire Plaza in Calgary. The event was supposed to be a celebration of the country's food and culture, but it has also become a gathering point for the Venezuelan community to come together for solace and support. Hundreds are confirmed dead after the back-to-back powerful earthquakes on Wednesday. Thousands of others are injured, and many are still believed to be trapped or missing. The community here says it's important for this event to continue this weekend for support and fundraising through the charity Canadian Global Response for those affected in Venezuela. Amar Shaw, City News, Calgary.
0: And the death toll in Venezuela has risen to 1,430 as of right now. Jorge Rodriguez, leader of Venezuela's National Assembly, said in an official update on state TV that more than 3,000 people were injured and more than 400 aftershocks, which had been recorded since the devastating twin earthquakes struck 3 days ago. Some 10,000 people are missing. Caracas-based journalist Tony Frangi Mawad says time is increasingly becoming a factor.
6: We know that there are still tens of thousands of people missing, and we know from reports, even from within the ruins, that people are trapped in the rubble, even sending messages, text messages to their relatives and friends.
0: We will bring you the latest on updates in this terrible situation when we have them. Back here in Alberta, how often can you get in to see your family doctor when you need to? A new report shows timely access is a major hurdle for many Albertans, and it's forcing some to go elsewhere for their medical needs. 660 Shilpa Downton has more.
7: A new survey from the Alberta Medical Association suggests getting in to see your family doctor isn't as easy as it should be. And the delays are pushing many towards walk-in clinics, ERs, and pharmacies to get timely care.
8: Of those that use walk-in clinics, 78% of them, you know, it was specifically because they couldn't get into that family doctor as quickly as they need.
7: AMA President Dr. Brian Wersba says it's

0: not just about the number of doctors we have here, but what they're doing and how they're structured.
1: Clinics that work in teams and have multiple physicians in the same clinic who can sort of share the workload if somebody's away don't have as high numbers.
0: He warns that upcoming changes to healthcare could mean even longer waits to see your family doctor. And he says there needs to be better coordination right across the board. I'm Shilpa Downton.
2: And over to Edmonton, the province's police watchdog is now investigating after an officer involved shooting in that city. The incident happened yesterday just before midnight when officers were called by Edmonton fire crews for help following a collision between a vehicle and a fire truck. It is believed the driver of the vehicle tried to attack emergency personnel with a blunt object before fleeing. Police also received two reports of earlier hit and runs involving a similar vehicle, the driver allegedly assaulting people with a blunt object before fleeing. Officers tracked down the suspect vehicle in a garage. A confrontation ensued between a man armed with edged weapons and an officer opened fire. Despite life-saving efforts, a 59-year-old man died on scene. ACERT is now investigating the circumstances of that incident. Coming up, traffic and weather together on the ones, 660 News Time, 340.
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2: 660 News Time, 3:41. Time for traffic and weather together on those ones. Here's Ian Busby with the latest.
5: Major delays in the southeast right now. We have a crash on northbound Deerfoot Trail just past Glenmore Trail. This one in the left-hand lane is causing significant backups in both directions. Looks like distraction delays on the southbound side, and that's backing things up towards the Caffro Bridge on the northbound side, backing up onto eastbound Glenmore as well. So it is going to be a real slow go getting through that in either direction. Not looking too bad elsewhere. That's our only major issue on the go. We do have the traffic signals blank on Glenmore Trail at 68th Street. You have to treat that one like a four-way stop. See anything else causing problems? Give us a call, 403-291-0066. 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Now, latest forecast from Environment Canada. Mostly cloudy throughout the evening. Some scattered showers and a risk of a thunderstorm. It's going to clear out overnight with a low of 11 degrees. Rain arriving tomorrow, though, we'll have a high of 17 degrees with strong winds as well. It's going to be gusting between 30 and 50 kilometers per hour through the afternoon, rainy and down to 13 overnight, clearing and jumping up to 24 degrees on Monday, sunny and 23 for Tuesday, some scattered showers through the evening. Right now, mostly cloudy, 17 degrees in Calgary.
2: And are Taylor Swift and Travis Kelce really getting married at Madison Square Garden? AP correspondent Julie Walker reports.
6: Frenzied speculation surrounding Taylor Swift and Travis Kelce getting married shortly has been spiking, with nothing publicly confirmed from the Wood singer. The New York Times reports the pair are planning a small gathering at Madison Square Garden July 2nd, followed by a larger event July 3rd. Public records show the city issued permits for loading and unloading theatrical materials at the arena during that time period. And a company that does red carpet events also applied for a permit to set up a canopy outside. Some believe it might be a smokescreen to distract from their real plans. It was nearly a year ago Kelce and Swift announced their engagement with the caption, "Your English teacher and your gym teacher are getting married." Julie Walker, New York.
2: 660 News.

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0: Right now in Calgary, it is 18 and cloudy. We're under a rainfall warning for the city. I'm Nadia Moharib. Here are some of the top stories right now. The province and city's beef over stampede noise levels appears to be over. Details on a truce of sorts between Premier Daniel Smith and Calgary's mayor. We'll have those details coming up at the top of the hour. And if you take the C train, portions of the Red Line are closed over the weekend for maintenance. And on the weather front, as we said, Environment Canada warning of plenty rainfall between tomorrow and Monday, anticipating 50 to 100 millimeters to hit the city during that time frame. 660 News time, 3:45. Time for sports. Here's Ian Busby.
4: The Stampeders on the road this evening looking for their first win of the season in an unusual place. The Stamps taking on the BC Lions as part of Touchdown Kelowna. The Lions displaced from Vancouver due to the World Cup. Both teams looking for their first wins. They're sitting at 0-2. The Stamps losing in overtime to the Rough Riders last weekend. Kickoff this evening coming up at 5 o'clock. We're in day 2 of the NHL entry draft in Buffalo, and the Flames have taken a familiar name with the first pick in the third round. The Flames taking forward Joe Aginla, son of Hall of Famer Jerome Aginla. Joe finished this past season playing for Vancouver in the WHL. The Blue Jays trying to snap out of a four-game losing skid as they continue their series with the Rangers at Rogers Centre, but not looking good for them right now. Dylan Cease getting the start. He was chased in the fifth inning as the Rangers put up 5 runs. They are leading 7-4. We're headed to the eighth inning right now. You can catch the finish on Sportsnet and Sportsnet 960 The Fan. 6 matches at the World Cup as the group stage wraps up. Coming up at 3 o'clock, England taking on Panama, Croatia facing Ghana. Only Panama not making it through to the knockout stage. At 5:30, Colombia taking on Portugal and Congo taking on Uzbekistan. The second match will decide a knockout stage spot. At 8 o'clock, Algeria taking on Austria, while Jordan taking on Argentina. Jordan will be the side not making it to the knockout stage there. Canada will open the knockout round tomorrow. They take on South Africa. That'll get going at 1 o'clock. Calgary Wild FC in action today at McMahon Stadium, hosting the Halifax Tides. That'll get going at 5. Sports at 15 and 45 past the hour. Anytime, sportsnet.ca.
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0: A Montreal-based advocate for asylum seekers says Canada should expect a new wave of Haitians trying to enter from the U.S. This comes after a court decision that allows the Trump administration to end legal protections for migrants fleeing violence and natural disasters in both Haiti and Syria. Here's Canadian press reporter Lisa Laporte.
9: France Andre says he knows of several people who are making the journey north from the U.S. after learning

0: Learning of the Supreme Court decision there that exposes hundreds of thousands of people to potential detention and deportation. Andre says while some of the new arrivals will be allowed to stay and file an asylum claim because they have close family in Canada, others will likely be turned over to U.S. authorities.
1: An Amnesty International Canada lawyer says the court decision is another example of why the United States should not be considered a safe country for asylum seekers. And in international news, the latest attacks across the Persian Gulf show the danger of the Iran war is again spinning out of control. AP correspondent Julie Walker reports.
2: Iran launches new attacks, a drone assault targeting Bahrain and against a ship in the Strait of Hormuz, likely Tehran's response to overnight airstrikes by the U.S.

0: the most aggressive forms of breast cancer. ABC's Morgan Norwood has the details.
1: Triple negative breast cancer makes up about 10 to 15% of all breast cancers and disproportionately impacts younger premenopausal women and black women who are diagnosed at nearly double the rate of white women and then also face higher mortality rates. So bottom line, with this approval, Trodelvy can now be given on its own or even paired with immunotherapy.
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0: And a bit further south, we have the left-hand lane blocked off in both directions of McLeod Trail at Bannister Road. All that median work continues up towards Anderson Road, and it's going to be slow going getting through there. See anything else causing problems? Give us a call, 403-291-0066. 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Now, long-range forecast from Environment Canada. Lots of rain over the next week, starting with today. Scattered showers throughout the afternoon into the evening. A risk of a thunderstorm as well. Clearing overnight with a low of 11 degrees. Mostly cloudy tomorrow with periods of rain starting in the afternoon. Strong winds, a high of 17 degrees. Clearing and 24 on Monday. Nicest day of the coming week. Sunny and 23 on Tuesday and Wednesday with scattered showers through the evenings. Same goes for Thursday and Friday with highs of 22 and 20. Right now, mostly cloudy. Cloudy, sitting at 17 degrees in Calgary.
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4: 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For 9 years, Not In My City has been educating Canadians to recognize human trafficking and potentially to do something about it. We recently spoke to its founder, Alberta-born country music star Paul Brandt. Where in the everyday life of a Calgarian, an Albertan, a Canadian, would you possibly intersect with someone who is being trafficked? I mean, it's happening right under our nose sometimes. So, I mean, where might you come across this?
5: One of the things people say about trafficking is that it's hidden in plain sight, and that's true. We've heard instances of kids that are being trafficked over the weekend, but they're in school on Monday. We've heard about kids being exploited online or groomed online to the point where they believe that they trust the person that they're speaking with, only to have force, fraud, and coercion brought into their lives to be forced to do things that they wouldn't normally do. And this can happen in any walk of life. It doesn't discriminate. It can impact anybody. In Canada, 93% of victims are girls and women. The average age of being trafficked is 12 years old. And traffickers are making over $280,000 per year per victim. And this is hidden in plain sight. The thing that we can do to push back against this is empower ourselves, empower our kids. Survivors tell us that it's virtually impossible to traffic an empowered child. And I would say that that extends to families as well. So when you take our e-learning program, you'll know exactly where to see the signs, and you'll start to see things you might not have seen before. And there's a lot of hope in that, being able to disrupt this.
4: 72% of reported human trafficking victims in this country are under age 25. 93% of victims are girls or women. And traffickers, it is estimated, make more than $280,000 per year per victim trafficked. Visit notinmycity.com for more information. Find more local news online anytime at the click of a mouse at citynews.ca.
6: I'm Mike Apple. The artificial intelligence boom is making everything in tech more expensive. Apple has announced unprecedented price increases on MacBooks and iPads because of the surging demand for memory chips. Mark Gurman is with Bloomberg News.
7: There hasn't been a time where they've hiked the prices across several different products across much of its product lineup. This is the iPad. This is the Mac. This is the HomePod. This is the Apple TV. This is the Vision Pro. It's essentially everything outside of some accessories and, of course, the iPhone, the most important product. I think that the price increases are pretty significant, but they're not necessarily going to be a big deterrent to customers, particularly on the Mac side. The iPad makes me a little uneasy given all the competition in the tablet market. And then the Apple TV and HomePod prices are pretty significant. And given that there's so many cheaper alternatives from Amazon, Google, and elsewhere, that could be a little dangerous for Apple in that market.
6: Apple says it's raising prices anywhere from $100 to

0: $250 depending on the device. Microsoft, Nintendo, and other tech companies have also hiked prices, leading to consumer sticker shock.
1: Apple is fairly late to these price increases, but Apple's Apple. They're the most popular consumer electronics company. The most interesting thing to me in Apple's statement is that they seriously hinted that there will be more price increases to other products. They said that these are the price increases that are happening today, leaving the door open, I would say, to iPhone and Apple Watch price increases in September when they announce the new models.
0: It's Mark Gurman with Bloomberg News. And with your weekend business report, I'm Mike Eppel.
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3: Thank you for joining us. You're listening to 660 News Radio Calgary. Well, we could call it a truce of sorts. The province and city's beef over stampede noise levels appears to be over. Both Premier Daniel Smith and Calgary's mayor say the heated disagreement over noise levels during the upcoming Calgary Stampede has been quashed. Smith and Jeremy Farkas, in separate social media posts over the weekend, say the city and Stampede event operators recently agreed to keep reduced concert hours and decibel levels for outdoor events during this year's festival out of respect for residents who live within earshot. Smith, on her province-wide radio show this weekend, says an MOU is now signed between Alberta Sheriffs and Calgary Police. She says that allows her government to get accurate details of complaints from residents about everything from noise to public urination and fights during the 10-day stampede, which starts next week. The agreement comes days prior to a June 30th deadline Smith gave to Calgary to change its noise rules or face possible provincial intervention. I'm Nadia Muharib. And with the latest in traffic and weather together on the ones, we head over to the 660 News Traffic Center. Here's Ian Busby.
4: From the 660 News Radio Traffic and Weather Center, I'm Ian Busby. A little bit of a delay in the southeast due to construction work. Left-hand lane blocked off on McLeod Trail between Bannister Road and Canyon Meadows Drive. All that median work continuing up towards Anderson Road. It's going to be a slow go getting through there. Then in the northeast, we have construction around Memorial Drive at 36th Street with the lane closures in all directions getting through there. You want to avoid that intersection if you can. It's a real slow go, especially on the westbound side. Now, latest forecast from Environment Canada. Rain on and off throughout the evening. A risk of a thunderstorm as well. It's going to clear out and get down to 11 degrees overnight. Periods of rain.

0: starting tomorrow, and strong winds as well. We'll have a high of 17 degrees, but that rain continues into the evening. We'll drop down to 13 degrees overnight. Back to sunshine and 24 for Monday, 23 on Tuesday.
1: And an update from City Police on a serious injury collision in Bridgeland on Friday. They say a man hit by a vehicle had just stolen a bag from someone and was running from the scene when they were struck. It happened at around noon near McDougal Road and 9th Street Northeast. The man struck by a truck and trailer was rushed to hospital in life-threatening condition. The driver of the truck and trailer remained on scene, with police stressing that drugs, alcohol, nor speed are believed to be factors on the part of the driver. Anyone who witnessed the theft or the suspect being struck is asked to call City Police. And if you take the C train from A to B, you might want to know that Calgary Transit's Red Line is down for the weekend. That's as crews do maintenance and inspections along that stretch of the C train line. And it means Somerset Bridalwood stations, as well as Shaughnessy and Fish Creek, will be closed. Of course, shuttle buses will be running for riders to get to where they need to go until the service resumes early Monday morning. And the Cozac Financial Hour is back tomorrow at 11 a.m. The conversation this week is all about protecting yourself from yourself, a way to avoid emotional investing. Again, you can catch it right here on 660 News Radio at 11. 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
4: Welcome to Talk Back. It's 2 hours of debate and discussion on the big issues of the day. It's a big issue today, because today is the 10th anniversary of the legalization of MAID in Canada. Medical assistance in dying. It was 10 years ago today that the bill that legalized medical assistance in dying received royal assent. June 17th, 2016. And over the last 10 years, more than 76,000 Canadians have chosen to end their lives with the help of a medical professional. For the last year that there are official numbers available, which is 2024, more than 16,000 Canadians chose MAID. 10 years after MAID became legal, MAID is every bit as controversial today as it was a decade ago, perhaps even more so. And that's because of a significant change to the law that was made 5 years ago, when the eligibility for MAID was expanded because of a court ruling in Quebec that allowed Canadians whose death was not reasonably foreseeable to be eligible for MAID. And that's why now there is track one for MAID and track two for MAID. But over the years, there have been other developments as well. For example, in Quebec, Quebecers, and only Quebecers as of now, can pre-plan for MAID. They can plan in advance for MAID. And it's been that way for the last 2 years. Advance consent for MAID. And there are calls for that to become Canada-wide. There is even a bill in the Parliament that would ask for this to be the case nationwide, to allow Canadians all across the country to give advance consent for MAID. Today, a special committee that has been examining MAID for years will issue a report on what was to be the next major expansion of MAID eligibility, allowing Canadians whose only medical condition is a mental illness to access MAID. That was supposed to come into effect next year. But according to the news reports, that special committee that's been studying this is going to recommend the government not proceed with that expansion. It's going to be a big news story later today. It's going to be tabled in just a few hours, that report. As well, in another recent development, the Alberta government under Premier Daniel Smith has made that province the most restrictive of all the provinces to access MAID, limiting MAID eligibility to those whose natural death is reasonably foreseeable within 12 months.

essentially banning Track 2 made applications in that province. Over the last 10 years, I've been taking many calls from many Canadians who have many opinions on MAID. I have heard from family members who have told me about their loved ones passing away peacefully at home, surrounded by friends and family, and leaving this world on their own terms. I have heard from other Canadians who have described the same sort of procedure, shall I say, in less than glowing terms. It was not a good experience. I have heard from Canadians who have said, as Sue Rodriguez said so many decades ago, if I cannot consent to my own death, whose body is this? And who owns my life? And I have heard from other Canadians who have grave concerns about MAID, who think the entire MAID regime is wrong, is immoral, and that MAID has cheapened the value of human life in Canada. This is always a difficult topic to talk about, but it is something that is talked about daily in millions of Canadian homes. I can tell you we have had conversations in our own family about MAID, difficult conversations, emotional conversations, conversations people would rather avoid. But on this show, we try not to avoid difficult conversations. And this is a significant anniversary, 10 years of MAID in Canada. One of the most consequential social policy developments in this country in the last decade, maybe in Canadian history. Remember, in 1993, the Supreme Court of Canada, in the Rodriguez case, upheld the ban on doctor-assisted suicide, and then 22 years later, reversed its own ruling and set the country on a path, this path, the same path it has been on for the last 10 years. Here's what we want to know today, on this day. After everything we've learned about MAID in the last decade, now that MAID has been legal in Canada for 10 years now, how do you feel about the MAID law? Does it strike the right balance for you, or has it gone further than you're comfortable with? How do you feel about the MAID law today? Does it strike the right balance for you, or has it gone further than you're comfortable with? 1-833-668-2577. 1-833-668-2577. That's our call-in line. If you've never called before, just mention that. We'll make your call a priority. And let's talk about it. 10 years of MAID in Canada. I'm Rob Snow. This is Now You Know. This is Talkback on News Radio.

0: From the 660 News Radio Traffic and Weather Center, I'm Ian Busby. A little bit of a delay in the southeast due to construction work. Left-hand lane blocked off on McLeod Trail between Bannister Road and Canyon Meadows Drive. All that median work continuing up towards Anderson Road. It's going to be a slow go getting through there. Then in the northeast, we have construction around Memorial Drive at 36th Street with the lane closures in all directions getting through there. You want to avoid that intersection if you can. It's a real slow go, especially on the westbound side. Now, latest forecast from Environment Canada. Mostly cloudy overnight. We'll get down to a low of 11 degrees. Rainy on Sunday, a high of 17 degrees. We'll have strong winds throughout the day. We gusting between 30 and 50 kilometers per hour through the afternoon. Rainy and down to 13 degrees overnight. Clearing and jumping up to 24 degrees on Monday. Sunny and 23 degrees for Tuesday.
1: Oh, hey, Terry.
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0: Oh, yeah, yeah. 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
1: Same. 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
19: This is the 10th anniversary of the legalization of MAID in Canada. Medical assistance in dying. How do you feel about the MAID law? Does it strike the right balance for you, or has it gone too far? 1-833-668-2577. There are three lines available. We start in Halifax today. First time caller there, Lori. Hello, Lori.
20: Hi there.
19: Hi, Lori. What's your opinion?
20: Well, I'll be honest, I don't know. I'm not completely up on the latest laws, but I'm in the healthcare field, and so I'm a bit knowledgeable about it. But from a personal standpoint, two things. One, I do have a bit of a problem with healthcare providers bringing up MAID to patients. I thought when it first passed years ago that it had to come from the patient to initiate it. And, you know, I've heard of a couple of stories in the news about, you know, patients being approached and being told that MAID should be their option and that they should be choosing MAID, which I just so strongly disagree with. And I just don't know how the law is written about it, but that's one of my concerns.
19: Okay. Well, I can tell you the new law, if I could, just to bring you up to date. The new law in Alberta, for example, which is the most restrictive MAID law in the country, because there are the different provinces are doing this in different ways. In the medical field, the patient has to bring it up. The medical staff cannot bring it up unless the patient does. That's the law in Alberta.
20: Oh, good.
19: And you think
20: and
19: that's the way it should be?
20: It should be everywhere. I think it should be that way everywhere. Yeah.
19: All right. Okay.
20: And then the second thing, I strongly believe in advanced, being able to choose made in advance. Like, so for example, my father had dementia, and when it was time for him, for decisions to be made, there was a different family members had a different opinion and different view on how things should go. And by the person themselves making that decision, and so my father wasn't allowed because of the laws at that time, could not do advanced. He couldn't say, if I get to the point where I don't recognize my family, I would like to have made. That sort of, decision making would have been nice to have had to come from him as opposed to family members having to discuss with the physician what they think our father wanted, but people disagreeing on it. And it just made for, some uncomfortableness and, that's where I'm at with that. And in terms of mental health, I haven't researched that part enough to really know. I do worry a little bit about the laws when it comes to MAID with regards to mental health. But certainly with my father's situation, it would have been nice if he could have made that decision ahead of time.
19: Okay. Thank you so much for your call. 1-833-668-2577 to have your say on TalkBack. From Halifax to Calgary, Liz is on the line. Hello, Liz.
10: Hey, Rob, how are you doing?
19: I'm very good, Liz. What's your opinion?
10: So I'm actually kind of experienced in this topic because I know three people who went through it. One of them was actually my 24-year-old niece. So she had cancer in her tongue. And I think what a lot of people are missing when they are against it is how horrible of a death that somebody could experience if they didn't get to choose the option to go peacefully. I work in the veterinary industry, so I see all the time animals get that gift of a peaceful exit, and we don't do the same often for people. I had a friend who also had cancer, and she had booked her maid and was ready to go because she said she didn't want to die alone and scared in her home. Unfortunately, she didn't make it to her maid appointment, and that's exactly what happened, and that's all I can remember of her now is that that's how she had passed away. And my grandmother had dementia like the previous caller, and I wish that I'm all about people being able to choose it ahead of time because my grandma was too far ahead and she died a horrible, absolutely traumatic death in front of my father because she didn't get to do MAID because she was too far advanced. So I don't like the Alberta laws. I think that we should be able to pick it ahead of time. It is a peaceful, it is a gift, it is a peaceful exit. If no one's ever witnessed somebody dying in certain situations, it is absolutely traumatic and awful, and that is no way for anybody to leave this world.
19: Yeah, the Alberta laws, I understand it bans the ability for anyone to say plan for MAID and to offer advanced consent.
10: I would love to plan for me. If I get to the point where I get, like I'm 50 now, if I get to that point, I would probably move province back to Ontario so that I could plan ahead because I don't want to die a horrible death, and I've seen it. It's awful.
19: Well, you'd have to move to Quebec because that's the only province where that's allowed.
10: Ontario, damn it. Well, let's hope that we change by the time I go.
19: Okay, all right. Yeah, it's interesting how popular that is with some people, the idea of being allowed to offer advanced consent for MAID. Very interesting. Thank you. 1-833-668-2577. As we discuss medical assistance in dying today on this, the 10th anniversary of its legalization, have your say. This is News Radio.
13: From 660 News Radio Traffic and Weather Center. I'm Ian Busby. A little bit of a delay in the southeast due to construction work. Left-hand lane blocked off on McLeod Trail between Bannister Road and Canyon Meadows Drive. All that median work continuing up towards Anderson Road. It's going to be a slow go getting through there. Then in the northeast,

0: we have construction around Memorial Drive at 36th Street with the lane closures in all directions getting through there. You want to avoid that intersection if you can. It's a real slow go, especially on the westbound side. Now, latest forecast from Environment Canada. Mostly cloudy overnight. We'll get down to a low of 11 degrees. Rainy on Sunday, a high of 17 degrees. We'll have strong winds throughout the day. We gusting between 30 and 50 kilometers per hour through the afternoon. Rainy and down to 13 degrees overnight. Clearing and jumping up to 24 degrees on Monday. Sunny and 23 degrees for Tuesday.
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13: It's the 10th anniversary of the legalization of MAID in Canada. How do you feel about that? The MAID law in Canada?

0: Snow with Rob Snow.
1: It's the 10th anniversary of the legalization of MAID in Canada. How do you feel about that? The MAID law in Canada? You think it strikes the right balance as it is? 1-833-668-2577. Mo is in Calgary. Hello, Mo.
2: Hello, how are you?
1: Very good, Mo. Thank you. What's your opinion?
2: My opinion is UPC in Alberta has got to go. I've been a UPC, and I'm going to vote NDP because it's not up to the government to decide what they're going to do for me. And I have witnessed, you know, terrible things in my family. My father, due to a medical accident in the hospital, had to go into a nursing home for 9 years and he suffered. And I just can't see it. I've put my own dogs to sleep and I'd rather go that way than, yeah, I just don't agree with Alberta. I just want to do it on my own.
1: So in Alberta, it's your death must be reasonably foreseeable within 12 months. Essentially, you must be terminally ill and you're expected to pass away within 12 months. Then and really only then can you access MAID. And you think that's too restrictive?
2: I think so.
1: Okay. So when it comes... Okay, go ahead. Sorry, go ahead.
2: I was going to say, I would rather have a blanket over Canada saying, yes, you can do whatever you want with your own body. I'd like to leave it in my will. I have, you know, do not resuscitate and make the decision to pull the plug kind of thing, because I don't want to go the way some of my family members have gone.
1: Right. So, again, you are someone else who would like to be able to put it all down on paper and have your wishes expressed, yes, in case you didn't have the capacity to consent to, say, a MAID procedure at the time.
2: Yes. And yes. When they say only, people whose mind is gone or something, that's not reasonable, because how can they make their own decision if they're not really connected to the everyday?
1: Right. So you really do think that in the Alberta case, and you said you were a United Conservative Party supporter, with this, they've lost you, that it just goes too far?
2: Yeah, it does.
1: Yeah. Okay, yeah, I appreciate your call. I appreciate your call, Mo. Thank you. Let's bring on Shelley. And Shelley, we're a little tight on time, so you could start your thought, and then I'll bring you right back on and give you a few more minutes, if you would like, Shelley, in Airdrie. Okay. Hi, Shelley.
3: Thanks. Hi, Rob. Thank you for taking my call.
1: You're welcome.
3: This is something I feel extremely strong about. In the first place, we aren't God. We don't get to say when we leave this earth. We didn't. God brought us here. He's our creator, and he decides when we leave and how we leave. Now, I'm 81 years old, and I've been there. I've been to the depths. I know what it is to almost die, and I've suffered through this. I'm not out of it yet. I'm 9 months into this sickness, and I know it's in a stomach problem. That's fine. I've suffered what I've suffered, hoping God would take me and willing it to happen, and it hasn't, so it's up to him. And I'm happy with that. I would love the government to get out of my business and my life. The government has no place in a lot of these things. But that's another issue. Anyway,
1: They're playing the music. So if you want to come back on after the latest breaking news, you're opposed to it on faith grounds or religious grounds. I'll bring you back on. You can explain your position a little bit more. But we have to stop here. And there are lines available at 1-833-668-2577. So have your say and share your opinion as well. This is News Radio.
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4: 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Well, we could call it a truce of sorts

0: The province and city's beef over stampede noise levels appears to be over. Both Premier Daniel Smith and Calgary's mayor say the heated disagreement over noise levels during the upcoming Calgary Stampede has been quashed. Smith and Jeremy Farkas, in separate social media posts over the weekend, say the city and Stampede event operators recently agreed to keep reduced concert hours and decibel levels for outdoor events during this year's festival out of respect for residents who live within earshot. Smith, on her province-wide radio show this weekend, says an MOU is now signed between Alberta Sheriffs and Calgary Police. She says that allows her government to get accurate details of complaints from residents about everything from noise to public urination and fights during the 10-day stampede, which starts next week. The agreement comes days prior to a June 30th deadline Smith gave to Calgary to change its noise rules or face possible provincial intervention. I'm Nadia Muharib. And with the latest in traffic and weather together on the ones, we head over to the 660 News Traffic Center. Here's Ian Busby.
1: 660 News Radio Traffic and Weather Center. I'm Ian Busby. A little bit of a delay in the southeast due to construction work. Left-hand lane blocked off on McLeod Trail between Bannister Road and Canyon Meadows Drive. All that median work continuing up towards Anderson Road. It's going to be a slow go getting through there. Then in the northeast, we have construction around Memorial Drive at 36th Street with the lane closures in all directions getting through there. You want to avoid that intersection if you can. It's a real slow go, especially on the westbound side. Now, latest forecast from Environment Canada. Rain on and off throughout the evening. A risk of a thunderstorm as well. It's going to clear out and get down to 11 degrees overnight. Periods of rain starting tomorrow and strong winds as well. We'll have a high of 17 degrees, but that rain continues into the evening. We'll drop down to 13 degrees overnight. Back to sunshine and 24 for Monday, 23 on Tuesday.
0: And an update from City Police on a serious injury collision in Bridgeland on Friday. They say a man hit by a vehicle had just stolen a bag from someone and was running from the scene when they were struck. It happened at around noon near McDougall Road and 9th Street Northeast. The man struck by a truck and trailer was rushed to hospital in life-threatening condition. The driver of the truck and trailer remained on scene, with police stressing that drugs, alcohol, nor speed are believed to be factors on the part of the driver. And over to Edmonton, where the province's police watchdog is investigating an officer-involved shooting. The incident happening Friday night when officers were called by Edmonton fire crews for help following a collision between a vehicle and a fire truck. It is believed the driver tried to attack emergency personnel with a blunt object before fleeing. Officers tracked the suspect vehicle down in a garage. A confrontation ensued between a man armed with edge weapons and an officer opened fire. Despite life-saving efforts, a 59-year-old man died on scene. And if you take the C train from A to B, you might want to know that Calgary Transit's Red Line is down for the weekend. That's as crews do maintenance and inspections along that stretch of the C train line. And it means Somerset Bridalwood stations, as well as Shaughnessy and Fish Creek, will be closed. Of course, shuttle buses will be running for riders to get to where they need to go until the service resumes early Monday morning. And the Cozac Financial Hour is back tomorrow at 11 a.m. The conversation this week is all about protecting yourself from yourself, a way to avoid emotional investing. Again, you can catch it right here on 660 News Radio at 11. 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
5: It's been 10 years of MAID in Canada. This is the anniversary of MAID becoming legal in Canada, medical assistance in dying. How do you feel about the MAID law? Does it strike the right balance for you? Or has it gone further than you're comfortable with? 1-833-668-2577. We were speaking with Shelley in Airdrie. Are you still there, Shelley?
6: Yes, I am.
5: Yes, so you were saying you're not in favor of MAID based on religious grounds. Is that right?
6: Well, it's on moral grounds as well.
5: Moral grounds, okay.
6: Like, we're not animals. Sure, we put down our pets. I've done it. But we're not animals. We have a soul. Our animals do not. That's the way God created this universe. So, yeah, you know, he's my moral conscience, and I'm going to let him decide. I've gone through the pain. I'm going to maybe still go through it, and that's as it

0: is. I've watched my parents go through it. But you know what? We're raising a whole generation of entitled kids. They don't know what it is to suffer anything. They've got everything handed to them. So now they're even getting death. And I was also offered that by our home care system when I called for home care during my business here. And I was offered MAID. I could not believe what I was hearing. I asked for that law where, oh, they have to approach us. No, no. They were quite forward about it. So, you know, people, and you better understand another thing. When you're undergoing something like this, you better understand the ramifications of what exactly that does in your body. It's not a painless death. Read it up, people. Get educated before,
1: all right, Shelley,
0: before you make this kind of decision. Yeah.
1: Okay. Thank you, Shelley. Yeah, I appreciate your opinion. That is a minority opinion so far as we make our way through TalkBack. Let's go to Cambridge, Ontario. Paul is there. Hello, Paul.
2: Yes, hello there.
1: Yes, hello,
2: yeah,
1: Paul.
2: I just have a quick experience, and this is before MAID, about 20 years ago, and my grandfather was in the hospital, and they were told us that it was some kind of lung condition. I can't remember exactly. Emphysema, I think. He wasn't breathing and so forth. Anyway, long story short, they recommended taking him off life support, and they didn't. And he was in the hospital for, I think, 3 or 4 weeks. Then he was discharged, and he lived another 8 years. So, you know, it's a very, very slippery slope we have here. And, you know, I'm in favor of more safeguards there. I'm not against it, but I'm more safeguards. I think it's certainly something, a decision that has to be made when you're in the right frame of mind. You know, maybe years before you get sick, you know, you should have your wishes or something filled out. Says this is what's going to happen if this happens, right? And then you can make your own decision as opposed to somebody else making the decision for you. I think that that's extremely important. And I think you have to be in your right frame of mind as well, right? You know, so I think that...
1: Well, right now you do have to be in your right, as you say, in your right frame of mind to be able to consent to this.
2: Yeah, and I think...
1: If you have lost the capacity to consent, then you can't have MAID. But what you're saying is you would support a policy like they have in the province of Quebec where you can pre-plan, essentially, and give advance consent.
2: Yeah, because, again, it's your choice. It's your life, right?
1: Okay.
2: You know, if you're sane about it. I mean, again, you know, you have to have good advice because there are people that commit suicide even when they're young, right? So, but they obviously are not in the right frame of mind. I think that's the real, real key difference right here, you know. Is looking at your age, what the condition is, the terminal condition you have, and being in the right frame of mind. But I'm totally against having someone telling you or offering you MAID. You know, like I just think back to the situation with my grandfather. You know, I mean, they said, you know, hey, that was the recommendation. Take him off life support. Well, he lived 8 more years. That's a lot of life, right, to make that kind of decision. Because you just don't know what can happen, right, when you're taking off life support. You know, so that's, you know, it's a decision... you know, and I think they made the right decision, but they could have gone the other way and take them off life support, and you just never knew what would have happened.
1: Okay, Paul, thank you for your opinion. 1-833-668-2577. 1-833-668-2577 is staying in that part of the country in Kitchener. Dorothy is in Kitchener. Hello, Dorothy.
3: Good afternoon, Rob.
1: How are you? Hi, Dorothy. I'm very good, Dorothy. Thank you for calling. What's your opinion today?
3: I have been involved with Dying with Dignity. I subscribe to their website and email and everything, so you can learn a lot of the facts. I'm hearing a lot of fiction on your show this afternoon. A lot of people have misconceptions. Now, the fact that the province of Quebec allows advance request is still a violation of the Criminal Code of Canada.
1: Yes.
3: So the Criminal Code of Canada, we have petitions, and the committee has recommended that the federal government, and it has to come from the federal government, amend the Criminal Code to allow for advance request. Advance request requires legal documents certifying that you are of sound mind and have the capacity to make your decision. It allows those of us who want to go that route when the time comes to prepare a legal document that will be honored.

0: by everybody, medical profession, family, everybody else, because families do get into different opinions when they have to make the decision. So it's very important that we be allowed to make advance requests. I am well into my very old age, above 90. My worst nightmare, because I don't tolerate medications. Neither did my mother. And my mother ended up with dementia thanks to being over-medicated. I have seen that happen countless of times in my family and other families. That's my worst nightmare, that if I say I fall down and break a leg or something and I have to go to the hospital, they are going to give me medications and I will have dementia within a week, guaranteed. That takes away my right to use MAID when I want to. So the advanced request is, to me, very important. And I have written to my member of parliament. I urge others who feel that way to write to their federal member of parliament and get the Criminal Code of Canada changed enough that we can have legal advance requests. The province of Quebec is doing it illegally, and the federal government made the statement, Mr. Carney, that they would not interfere.
1: They would not interfere. That's right. That's right. You're accurate there. Yes, yes, yes. I'm not sure. You said there was a lot of misinformation here. You haven't outlined that and why you believe that is the case. I don't think anything that I have said could be described as misinformation. I've been following it very closely for many, many years. Thank you for your call. All the best to you. All our lines are available right now on the 10th anniversary of the legalization of MAID. That's our topic today on Talkback on News Radio.
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4: 660 News Radio Traffic and Weather Center. I'm Ian Busby. A little bit of a delay in the southeast due to construction work. Left-hand lane blocked off on McLeod Trail between Bannister Road and Canyon Meadows Drive. All that median work continuing up towards Anderson Road. It's going to be a slow go getting through there. Then in the northeast, we have construction around Memorial Drive at 36th Street with the lane closures in all directions getting through there. You want to avoid that intersection if you can. It's a real slow go, especially on the westbound side. Now, latest forecast from Environment Canada. Mostly cloudy overnight. We'll get down to a low of 11 degrees. Rainy on Sunday, a high of 17 degrees. We'll have strong winds throughout the day. We gusting between 30 and 50 kilometers per hour through the afternoon. Rainy and down to 13 degrees overnight. Clearing and jumping up to 24 degrees on Monday. Sunny and 23 degrees for Tuesday.

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9: This is the 10th anniversary of the legalization of MAID in Canada. We are asking today, how do you feel about the MAID law? Do you think it strikes the right balance for you, or has it gone over the years, because there has been changes to the law, others have been proposed, has it gone further than you're comfortable with? 1-833-668-2577. I know it's a deeply personal topic for many, but we will give you a full hearing if you choose to call today. All of our phone lines are available. It's very controversial. It's always been controversial. It may be more controversial today than it was 10 years ago because the law has changed. Of course, someone who passes from MAID on their own terms, surrounded by all of their loved ones in their own home, that never makes the news. It's only the controversial cases that ever make the news. And there have been controversial MAID cases in the news over the years. Just recently, there was the case of a 26-year-old man from Ontario who had type 1 diabetes and was blind in one eye, was suffering from depression, was dealing with a substance abuse issue, was not terminally ill, and was denied MAID in Ontario. And instead, he went to BC, where he was approved, and that's where he died. And his family didn't even know and are calling on the matter to be investigated because they claim he should never have been approved for MAID. There was recently in the news the so-called Tim Hortons case. The doctor in that case conducted the assessment for a man's application for MAID in the parking lot of a Tim Hortons and then drove the man to the location where MAID was administered. This was a patient who was homeless and living in a car and was assessed in the parking lot of a Tim Hortons. We had a case in British Columbia where a judge actually intervened to stop a doctor from performing MAID on a woman who had bipolar disorder. This was a woman who her application was denied in Alberta. She went to BC, the doctor there approved it, and the woman's partner took the whole case to court and it was halted. There was another case in BC, again involving a man with bipolar disorder who was in a psychiatric hospital, was released from the psychiatric hospital on a day pass, went to a doctor, the doctor approved him for MAID, and the procedure was performed. One of the earliest cases was in London, Ontario. Made national news at the time. involved a man who was a long-term patient.

0: in an acute care hospital. The hospital administration essentially labeled him a bed blocker, and they didn't think he needed to be in the hospital. And it was alleged, because it was caught on camera, that the hospital administrators were pressuring him to have made, which he refused. There was also testimony at the Veterans Affairs Committee. Some of you might remember several veterans went to Veterans Affairs seeking various supports to help with things like PTSD or mobility aids, a ramp into a house, a wheelchair, an electric wheelchair. And the veterans were saying, instead of support from Veterans Affairs, they were offered MAID. There were so many cases like that involving veterans that the Veterans Affairs Minister at the time, Lawrence McCauley, issued an apology. 1-833-668-2577. Ron is in Okotoks. Hello, Ron.
1: Hi, Rob.
0: Yeah, hi, Ron.
1: Yeah, so I'm deadly opposed to MAID.
0: Why is that?
1: When people talk about shortening the life of a pet or an animal and comparing that to a human being, animals don't have souls. Humans have souls. We're created by God.

0: Religious and moral.
1: Some people might say, okay, we're a secular society, and we don't want to write the laws based on, say, the Bible, for example, or any religious text, for that matter, in a secular society.
0: Well, we were founded as a Christian country. In most countries, where North America, certainly, and that's where we live. So I think we need to respect some of those guidelines or commandments that are given to us by the Ten Commandments.
1: Okay, fair enough. Some people might say it's immoral to let people suffer needlessly, especially if they don't want to suffer. This is about their own personal choice, for that matter, right?
0: Yeah, you hear a lot of that, and I think it's a lame excuse. I think most people that are near death, are they suffering? I would think the professional, the medical profession, are treating them so that they do not suffer. And furthermore, don't the doctors take an oath to support life rather than terminate it?
1: Okay. Thank you, sir. I appreciate your point of view. 1-833-668-2577. Lots of lines available and lots of time to take your call on News Radio.

0: From the 660 News Radio Traffic and Weather Center, I'm Ian Busby. A little bit of a delay in the southeast due to construction work. Left-hand lane blocked off on McLeod Trail between Bannister Road and Canyon Meadows Drive. All that median work continuing up towards Anderson Road. It's going to be a slow go getting through there. Then in the northeast, we have construction around Memorial Drive at 36th Street with the lane closures in all directions getting through there. You want to avoid that intersection if you can. It's a real slow go, especially on the westbound side. Now, latest forecast from Environment Canada. Mostly cloudy overnight. We'll get down to a low of 11 degrees. Rainy on Sunday, a high of 17 degrees. We'll have strong winds throughout the day. We gusting between 30 and 50 kilometers per hour through the afternoon. Rainy and down to 13 degrees overnight. Clearing and jumping up to 24 degrees on Monday. Sunny and 23 degrees for Tuesday.
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4: On the 10th anniversary of the legalization of Made in Canada, we are asking for your thoughts on the Made Law and whether it strikes the right balance for you. 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Hello, Tom.
5: Good morning, Rob.
4: Yes, hi, Tom. What's your opinion, Tom?
5: My opinion is it's my body, my choice. I don't want to be in a position in a hospital where I'm nothing but a burden on the family, and especially if I'm not cognitive enough to make a choice. So in advance, of course, I have said that if I'm going to end that condition, let that hunk of meat go. Remember me going, oh, it's good. So definitely favor of the MAID program. And I'm my 70s, so who knows when it'll come for me, but that's just the way I want it.
4: Okay, let me ask you this, though. Let's say you're not terminally ill. You're not going to die anytime soon. You may be suffering from some health problems. You may have diabetes or a mental health issue or something like that. Do you think you should still be able to access MAID, or should it just be if you're gravely ill and you're expected to die, you're near the end of your life? What do you think?
5: I believe that if it's that bad, whether it's mental or physical, let me go. Don't leave me lying there being a burden on my family. I wouldn't want to do that when I knew everything, and I wouldn't want to do it any time. So just use MAID, let me go.
4: So really it should be, you know, I've asked this from time to time, who should be able to access MAID? It sounds as though you think anyone at really any time for any condition. Or maybe yes, even if they don't have a condition. Really? Wow. That's a very...
5: I still have a medical opinion as to what the what shape I'm in. But if I'm not me the way I am now, and I don't recognize family or anything like that, that's it. I don't want to be here. I don't want to be a burden.
4: Right, right.
5: So, yeah,
4: but it all comes down to you and your own personal wishes and your own autonomy, if you will.
5: Yes, definitely. And as far as the religious side of it, that should not, it's my choice, my body.
4: Your choice, your body. Okay, thank you. Very interesting. Tom in Calgary, thank you for all your calls in hour number one. We'll pick it up in hour number two. The Minister of Justice was commenting on this today, a heavy-duty file for him, as it has been for ministers of justice over the last decade or so, since MAID became legal in Canada. The latest breaking news is coming up next. This is News Radio.
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6: Thank you for joining us. You're listening to 660 News Radio Calgary. Well, we could call it a truce of sorts. The province and city's beef over stampede noise levels appears to be over. Both Premier Daniel Smith and Calgary's mayor say the heated disagreement over noise levels during the upcoming Calgary Stampede has been quashed. Smith and Jeremy Farkas, in separate social media posts over the weekend, say the city and Stampede event operators recently agreed to keep reduced concert hours and decibel levels for outdoor events during this year's festival out of respect for residents who live within earshot. Smith, on her province-wide radio show this weekend, says an MOU is now signed between Alberta Sheriffs and Calgary Police. She says that allows her government to get accurate details of complaints from residents about everything from noise to public urination and fights during the 10-day stampede, which starts next week. The agreement comes day

0: Prior to a June 30th deadline, Smith gave to Calgary to change its noise rules or face possible provincial intervention. I'm Nadia Muharib. And with the latest in traffic and weather together on the ones, we head over to the 660 News Traffic Center. Here's Ian Busby.
1: From the 660 News Radio Traffic and Weather Center, I'm Ian Busby. A little bit of a delay in the southeast due to construction work. Left-hand lane blocked off on McLeod Trail between Bannister Road and Canyon Meadows Drive. All that median work continuing up towards Anderson Road. It's going to be a slow go getting through there. Then in the northeast, we have construction around Memorial Drive at 36th Street with the lane closures in all directions getting through there. You want to avoid that intersection if you can. It's a real slow go, especially on the westbound side. Now, latest forecast from Environment Canada. Rain on and off throughout the evening. A risk of a thunderstorm as well. It's going to clear out and get down to 11 degrees overnight. Periods of rain starting tomorrow and strong winds as well. We'll have a high of 17 degrees, but that rain continues into the evening. We'll drop down to 13 degrees overnight. Back to sunshine and 24 for Monday, 23 on Tuesday.
0: And an update from City Police on a serious injury collision in Bridgeland on Friday. They say a man hit by a vehicle had just stolen a bag from someone and was running from the scene when they were struck. It happened at around noon near McDougal Road and 9th Street Northeast. The man struck by a truck and trailer was rushed to hospital in life-threatening condition. The driver of the truck and trailer remained on scene, with police stressing that drugs, alcohol, nor speed are believed to be factors on the part of the driver. And over to Edmonton, where the province's police watchdog is investigating an officer-involved shooting. The incident happening Friday night when officers were called by Edmonton fire crews for help following a collision between a vehicle and a fire truck. It is believed the driver tried to attack emergency personnel with a blunt object before fleeing. Officers tracked the suspect vehicle down in a garage. A confrontation ensued between a man armed with edge weapons and an officer opened fire. Despite life-saving efforts, a 59-year-old man died on scene. And if you take the C train from A to B, you might want to know that Calgary Transit's Red Line is down for the weekend. That's as crews do maintenance and inspections along that stretch of the C train line. And it means Somerset Bridalwood stations, as well as Shaughnessy and Fish Creek, will be closed. Of course, shuttle buses will be running for riders to get

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3: It was June 17th of 2016, 10 years ago today. The MAID became legal in Canada, medical assistance in dying. And as of the most recent report, 76,000 Canadians have opted for MAID in the last 10 years. 16,000 Canadians or so chose MAID in the year 2024. Mentioned some of the recent developments on MAID. It was about 5 years ago, eligibility for MAID was expanded because of a court ruling in Quebec that allowed Canadians whose death was not reasonably foreseeable to become eligible for MAID. And that led to the development of what is called Track 1 for MAID, which is the vast majority of cases, and then Track 2 for MAID, which is a small percentage of the other cases. In Quebec, this has been brought up, the ability to give advance consent for MAID. That is a Quebec thing only. It is a Quebec law that the federal government has said it will not challenge, but Quebecers can plan in advance for MAID. It's been that way for a couple of years now. There have been calls, and there has been legislation in the parliament that has gone nowhere, I must say, that would see that become the case nationwide with an amendment to the Criminal Code of Canada, and all Canadians would then be allowed to get advance consent for MAID. That has not happened yet. This was the year that the Alberta government, the UCP government led by Premier Danielle Smith, made Alberta the most restrictive Canadian province to access MAID, limiting the eligibility to those whose natural death is reasonably foreseeable within 12 months. That essentially bans Track 2 MAID applications in that province. It has its supporters, and it has many, many critics. The big development today will be a special report from the Special Committee of Parliamentarians that has spent years talking about expanding the MAID eligibility that it would allow Canadians whose only medical condition is a mental illness, and they too would be allowed to access MAID. This was supposed to come into effect, I believe it was in the year 2023, and then it was delayed, and then it was delayed again. According to the news reports, we basically have members of this committee who have leaked some of the details to the news media. The committee is going to recommend to the government that it not proceed with that expansion. Now, the current Minister of Justice is Sean Fraser, the Nova Scotia Member of Parliament, and he was asked about this on Parliament Hill today, where MAID is going from here, and he essentially said, I haven't heard the clip yet, but from what I've been told, he has said they're going to look at it this summer. Let's roll the tape on that, please, Curtis.
4: It's very difficult. There's very few people among us in Ottawa who don't know people who've gone through the process of medical assistance of dying. These are the most deeply personal conversations that you can have as a family member, as a neighbor, as a friend, as a policymaker. When we make changes to the criminal code, obviously they have national application. We have to make sure that we develop rules that can apply that broadly, but that are informed by the deeply personal circumstances. This isn't easy work, which is why I'm going to take the time necessary to fully understand the recommendations of the committee and the evidence that underpins those recommendations.
3: Okay, so again, that committee that has spent years looking into this is going to table a report today. What we have been asking today, and we again make the appeal for your calls. MAID has been legal in Canada for a decade. How do you feel about the MAID law today? Does it, as it stands right now, strike the right balance for you? Has it gone too far? Has it gone further than you're comfortable with? Again, the number to call is 1-833-668-2577. 1-833-668-2577.

0: And if you've never called before, just mention that and we'll make your call a priority. Let's go to St. Jacobs, Ontario. Deb is up next. Hi, Deb.
1: Yes, hi. I have not called before.
0: I appreciate your call today.
1: Yes, this is very interesting to me because I totally agree with Nate, and I really wish we had the opportunity to have the advance request. And to tell you the truth, I was going to call my lawyer today to make an appointment just to put whatever I can in legal form so that, you know, if the law came in that I could do that in a year from now, let's say I had a stroke and I couldn't speak and I had no quality of life. I'm telling you right now, I do not want to live like that at the age I am now, and it can happen at any age, right? Strokes. So I think it's totally our right to do what we want. You know, if it's based on people's religions and if they choose not to, they don't have to, but that's not the way, like I choose to do what I want with my body. I agree with what Tom said, each to their own. And, right now I'm of sound mind. I can make that choice. So if I have a stroke, and my father has had a stroke, I've seen it happen. Luckily he can communicate and he lives a good quality of life, which is fabulous. But, that doesn't happen to everybody. Some people can't communicate. Some people can never walk again. Some people are in, old age, you know, the nursing care homes for years like that with no quality of life. And that's not how I want to live.
0: Yeah, I understand that. And I appreciate your point of view. You do think, though, that there should be safeguards or guardrails, do you not?
1: Yeah, no, absolutely, I do. Like, yes. I mean, not everybody, maybe, as people have said, are the right frame of mind, can make those choices. But I still think in some cases, if people want to end their life, they're going to do it the way they want to. They will, you mm-hmm. know, drive into a lake or jump off a bridge or whatever. So you're not going to stop them. If they want to end their life, they'll end their life. And I just rather do it with dignity and controlled. And I told my kids now, I lost my husband before the age of 58. I saw him die of terminal cancer, it was terminal cancer. He chose not to, which is fine. He was at home, but I saw the way death played out. And to tell you the truth, I had kids in their early 30s. If that happened to me, I will choose to end my life. I won't let them go through that again. Because it was sad, very sad.
0: Okay, thank you for sharing your opinion, sharing your thoughts, Deb. That's been a popular viewpoint today. Lots of phone lines available there, folks, to share your opinion today at 1-833-668-2577, 1-833-668-2577. I'm Rob Snow. It's hour number two of Talk Back. This is News Radio.
2: From the 660 News Radio Traffic and Weather Center, I'm Ian Busby. A little bit of a delay in the southeast due to construction work. Left-hand lane blocked off on McLeod Trail between Bannister Road and Canyon Meadows Drive. All that median work continuing up towards Anderson Road. It's going to be a slow go getting through there. Then in the northeast, we have construction around Memorial Drive at 36th Street with the lane closures in all directions getting through there. You want to avoid that intersection if you can. It's a real slow go, especially on the westbound side. Now, latest forecast from Environment Canada. Mostly cloudy overnight. We'll get down to a low of 11 degrees. Rainy on Sunday, a high of 17 degrees. We'll have strong winds throughout the day. We gusting between 30 and 50 kilometers per hour through the afternoon. Rainy and down to 13 degrees overnight. Clearing and jumping up to 24 degrees on Monday. Sunny and 23 degrees for Tuesday.
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7: I was mentioning earlier in the program, when MAID goes exactly according to someone's wishes and they pass away peacefully, that never makes the news, even though that, you know, that's the vast majority of cases, that it's only controversial MAID-related stories that ever actually make the news. And there have been cases where people have sought out MAID. This is one of the other controversies. They have sought out MAID, but their approval was rejected, essentially because the facility is a hospital that was founded in the Catholic tradition, a Catholic church. The Catholic church used to run, you know, so many hospitals all across the country, and they have roots in the teachings of the Catholic church. And we have seen cases arise where those hospitals are refusing to perform the procedure on religious grounds. There was such a case in British Columbia that led to a lawsuit. The woman in that case was very much at the end of her life, and the hospital refused to perform the procedure, and she was transferred to another hospital against her wishes, causing great stress to both her and her family. There was a very similar story in Antigonish, Nova Scotia, that made national news at the time, where a woman requested MAID, but it was a Catholic-affiliated hospital, and it refused to perform the procedure. And she, too, had to be transferred to another facility, which the family argued caused great stress and needless suffering for someone at a very, very vulnerable time. And there have also, you know, speaking of other controversies, there have been numerous stories over the years of people who have sought out MAID, not because they're at the end of their lives, but rather because of their social circumstance. Rather because they feel their lives just aren't worth living anymore because of their living conditions, whatever the case might be. Perhaps they can't get adequate housing, or they can't find accessible housing because, for example, maybe they have mobility issues. There was the story of a man from Quebec who was a quadriplegic who developed bed sores because of a lack of home supports, home care, what have you. And he applied for, and it was approved for MAID. Not because he was about to die, but rather because he lost the hope that social services would ever

be there to give him some kind of help. There was a man in Surrey, British Columbia, who sought out MAID because he was living in deep poverty. And he felt that MAID was his only option. This was not the MAID regime as it was supposed to be when the legislation was drafted and then passed 10 years ago. And yet in some cases, these people are no longer with us. And that's why we're asking today how you feel about the MAID law. And whether you think, when you hear stories like that, does it strike the right balance for you? Or has it gone further than you're comfortable with? At 1-833-668-2577. 1-833-668-2577. We can also talk about the divergence between Quebec and Ontario. It's very interesting. It's the federal government that has to deal with so much of this because it involves amendments to the criminal code. And yet you have two provinces going in very different paths, very different directions when it comes to their views on MAID and who should be able to access MAID and when you should be able to start thinking about accessing MAID. We'll talk about that as we make our way through the program. I'm Rob Snow. This is Now You Know, and this is News Radio.

0: From the 660 News Radio Traffic and Weather Center, I'm Ian Busby. A little bit of a delay in the southeast due to construction work. Left-hand lane blocked off on McLeod Trail between Bannister Road and Canyon Meadows Drive. All that median work continuing up towards Anderson Road. It's going to be a slow go getting through there. Then in the northeast, we have construction around Memorial Drive at 36th Street with the lane closures in all directions getting through there. You want to avoid that intersection if you can. It's a real slow go, especially on the westbound side. Now, latest forecast from Environment Canada. Mostly cloudy overnight. We'll get down to a low of 11 degrees. Rainy on Sunday, a high of 17 degrees. We'll have strong winds throughout the day. We gusting between 30 and 50 kilometers per hour through the afternoon. Rainy and down to 13 degrees overnight. Clearing and jumping up to 24 degrees on Monday. Sunny and 23 degrees for Tuesday.
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8: To Annie in Calgary, up next on MAID. On this 10th anniversary of MAID being legal in Canada. Hello, Annie.
9: Hello?
8: Yes, hi, Annie. Good to hear from you. Go ahead.
9: Yeah, you wanted to know opinions. So experience is, for me, is a friend who took MAID, and that was recently, a few months back, and had suffered for several years with cancer, was on a roller coaster with meds that worked, and then they didn't, and then they didn't. And he waited and waited until he absolutely knew that he didn't want to be here anymore. He had already applied for MAID. He'd done all of his diligence and gotten it set up. And as it came near the end, it became very dire, and he was able to say, I'm done. And as a result, he went through with it, and his family said their suffering stopped, his suffering stopped. And it was a sad, yes, but also glorious time because of the pain that stopped. So for that reason and for other reasons, I think it's a godsend. I also have a friend who has dementia and has had it for several years, has gradually gone downhill, and from a very early stage was asking, why can't you get me gone? And to this day is still suffering because of the in and out nature of that unfortunate and cruel disease. His family is suffering. It's causing all kinds of hardships. And he himself is suffering and going through care that the people are giving the care are suffering. And it is endless. And he can't get aid made because he didn't arrange for it when he was before he was diagnosed with this disease. So I would wish that there was a way to ask for an approval, and still the application process is lengthy, that's fine, but to consider, have the medical system consider that there are other factors involved besides just I'm of sound mind, because he was of sound mind, he still comes in and out of that, and he still knows that he is suffering and that he's trapped in his body, and it's horrible to watch.
8: So then you would support then something like an advanced request policy?
9: I would support an advanced request, and there could be, you know, stopgap measures in it. I mean, if you don't want to do it, you don't have to. So if somebody doesn't agree with it, just don't do it. It's simple. If you apply for it and you get approved, it doesn't mean you have to go through with it. They will ask you right till the end, is this something you really want? And they check and double check that that is, in fact, your wishes. And it's pretty easy to tell when somebody's serious about that. And so when you're not of sound mind and body, there's so many different degrees of that, that it's such a catchphrase. But there ought to be ways and means of identifying when someone can still have a rational mind, even if there's other things going on. And so, yes.
8: But you outlined, you know, the suffering that your friend who had terminal cancer went through. But what about somebody whose life is not terminally ill? It was someone who's not terminally ill.
9: Well, that's

0: who may have, sorry, go ahead.
1: That's okay. That's the second person I was describing who has dementia. They're not terminally ill. They could last, God, 20 years, you know?
0: Years, sure, yes.
1: They've been, my friend has been in this for 5 years now, and it has been a living hell for this person and their family, who are really, honestly, they're getting sick themselves.
0: Do you feel, if I could, do you feel the same way about mental illness? If somebody has, say, bipolar disorder or something like that, do you think?
1: Well, there's a lot. I think, you know, I'm not an expert on these disorders, but I can tell you that bipolar is, there's different degrees of bipolar as well. And I don't think you can make a carte blanche statement about a certain kind of disease. I think that there ought to be a way for medical people to assess somebody who's in situations like that and say, I mean, it
0: becomes. But you think they should at least be able to be assessed?
1: Be assessed, right? Discuss it,
0: okay.
1: And then they'll, right, you know, discuss it and have it open as an option.
0: Okay, thank you. Yep, Annie in Calgary, first time caller there. Be right back after the latest breaking news on News Radio.
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3: Thank you for joining us. You're listening to 660 News Radio, Calgary. Well, we could call it a truce of sorts. The province and city's beef over stampede noise levels appears to be over. Both Premier Daniel Smith and Calgary's mayor say the heated disagreement over noise levels during the upcoming Calgary Stampede has been quashed. Smith and Jeremy Farkas, in separate social media posts over the weekend, say the city and Stampede event operators recently agreed to keep reduced concert hours and decibel levels for outdoor events during this year's festival out of respect for residents who live within earshot. Smith, on her province-wide radio show this weekend, says an MOU is now signed between Alberta Sheriffs and Calgary Police. She says that allows her government to get accurate details of complaints from residents about everything from noise to public urination and fights during the 10-day stampede, which starts next week. The agreement comes days prior to a June 30th deadline Smith gave to Calgary to change its noise rules or face possible provincial intervention. I'm Nadia Muharib. And with the latest in traffic and weather together on the ones, we head over to the 660 News Traffic Center. Here's Ian Busby.
4: 660 News Radio Traffic and Weather Center. I'm Ian Busby. A little bit of a delay in the southeast due to construction work. Left-hand lane blocked off on McLeod Trail between Bannister Road and Canyon Meadows Drive. All that median work continuing up towards Anderson Road. It's going to be a slow go getting through there. Then in the northeast, we have construction around Memorial Drive at 36th Street with the lane closures in all directions getting through there. You want to avoid that intersection if you can. It's a real slow go, especially on the westbound side. Now, latest forecast from Environment Canada. Rain on and off throughout the evening. A risk of a thunderstorm as well. It's going to clear out and get down to 11 degrees overnight. Periods of rain starting tomorrow and strong winds as well. We'll have a high of 17 degrees, but that rain continues into the evening. We'll drop down to 13 degrees overnight. Back to sunshine and 24 for Monday, 23 on Tuesday.
3: And an update from City Police on a serious injury collision in Bridgeland on Friday. They say a man hit by a vehicle had just stolen a bag from someone and was running from the scene when they were struck. It happened at around noon near McDougal Road and 9th Street Northeast. The man struck by a truck and trailer was rushed to hospital in life-threatening condition. The driver of the truck and trailer remained on scene, with police stressing that drugs, alcohol, nor speed are believed to be factors on the part of the driver. And over to Edmonton, where the province's police watchdog is investigating an officer-involved shooting. The incident happening Friday night when officers were called by Edmonton fire crews for help following a collision between a vehicle and a fire truck. It is believed the driver tried to attack emergency personnel with a blunt object before fleeing. Officers tracked the suspect vehicle down in a garage. A confrontation ensued between a man armed with edge weapons and an officer opened fire. Despite life-saving efforts, a 59-year-old man died on scene. And if you take the C train from A to B, you might want to know that Calgary Transit's Red Line is down for the weekend. That's as crews do maintenance and inspections along that stretch of the C train line. And it means Somerset Bridalwood stations as well as Shaughnessy and Fish Creek will be closed. Of course, shuttle buses will be running for riders to get to where they need to go until the service resumes early Monday morning. And the Kozak Financial Hour is back.

0: Tomorrow at 11 a.m. The conversation this week is all about protecting yourself from yourself, a way to avoid emotional investing. 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
4: It's the 10th anniversary of the legalization of MAID in Canada. June 17th, 2016, that came into effect in this country. How do you feel about the MAID law? Does it strike the right balance? Has it gone further than you're comfortable with? Should it go further than things stand right now? 1-833-668-2577. Virginia is up next on Talkback. Hello, Virginia.
5: Hi, how are you?
4: I'm very good, Virginia. Thank you for calling. Your opinion, please.
5: My opinion is this, and a lot of people are going to yell and scream when I say this, but I personally think they need to close the door on it. Get rid of it completely and totally, because it opens a whole can of worms to all kinds of other problems, and not just in the death and dying aspect of severe injured or sick patients. It opens up problems in the healthcare system when a person goes in and they're sick and they can be saved, and then they sign a form that says, oh, I don't want any treatment. Then that person dies. That's what my brother did. He signed a form, and if he wouldn't have signed that form, he'd still be alive today. It also creates other problems. The doctors have taken a Hippocratic oath to save lives. This is legalized murder. And then it also provides problems with children that are born that don't have limbs, or they don't have, they're conjoined twins and what have you. So my question is where do you draw the line? And you cannot draw the line. Your life is not your own. It belongs to God. You were sent here for...
4: Well, it's the government's... I suppose it would be the government's job to draw the line. And the government has drawn lines and then has been forced to erase lines and draw new lines.
5: You open up another can of worms. Who's to say the person that's in the hospital is actually going to follow the rules? Maybe you got some psychotic doctor, God knows what, and he kills you off because he can. This has happened several times. I think getting rid of MAIDs totally is the way to go, regardless of how we like it or don't like it. Get rid of it. Throw it out. We have not the right to kill, and it doesn't matter who you are, or what have you. If you're going to sustain the life of a person that's born without limbs and just has a head on their body, then what are you doing killing somebody that has a mental disorder? That doesn't seem right to me.
4: You're using some very extreme examples. I mean, in the vast majority of the cases, that are happening when it comes to MAID in Canada, these are people of their own free will who don't want to suffer at the end of their lives. Most of them are in their 70s, and they have a terminal illness, and they do not want to suffer in the final few days or weeks of their life. And
5: I'm not agreeing with you. You can argue till the cows come home. And the answer is, I do not agree with it. You should check it out and get rid of it, because nobody knows where to stop at what they're doing. They make an excuse for this, an excuse for that, an excuse for the other. You don't have that right to even decide if you're going to live or die yourself, because that is suicide. That is against the Lord's commandments, whether you're religious or not. You're put here to endure to the
4: end. Well, you say whether you're religious or not, some people are not. And some people did not subscribe to that faith.
5: Same thing.
4: Well, it does matter. Of course, you say it doesn't matter, but of course it matters.
5: Okay for me to walk into a bank and shoot somebody?
4: Ma'am, you don't have to yell at me. Don't yell at me. I'm not one of your kids, okay? Don't yell at me. Are you finished? Okay, well, is there anybody to move on to? Okay, well, I mean, the caller mentioned, well, what about lines and safeguards? 10 years ago, when the law came into effect, it was C-14 at the time, there were a number of conditions that had to be met in order for someone to qualify for medical assistance in dying. You had to be at least 18 years old.

0: you know, you're talking about children being born without limbs. That's not the case here. He must be at least 18 years old, have a grievous and medical condition. Make the request voluntarily and not the result of external pressure, you know, coercion, for example, from a family member or whatever may be the case. Give informed consent. Be advised of other options, such as palliative care. Grievous and irremediable medical condition was defined as serious and incurable illness, disease or disability, an advanced state of irreversible decline in capability that is causing enduring physical or psychological suffering that is intolerable and cannot be relieved under conditions that they consider to be acceptable. And that natural death had become reasonably foreseeable, taking into account all medical circumstances. Reasonably foreseeable being the key words, as it turned out in later years. And the government of the day did its best to put in some safeguards. Requests must be made in writing, must be signed by one other person. Two independent witnesses had to date and sign the request. The medical professional had to tell the patient, you can reverse your decision at any time, right up until the last second. There was a cooling off period of 10 days. And immediately before providing the procedure, the person was given the opportunity one more time to withdraw the request. Okay. If the person had difficulty communicating, they had to take all necessary measures to provide a reliable means by which the person may understand the information provided to them. Independent witnesses was put into the language of the law because you didn't want a scenario where witnesses stood to benefit, say, financially from a person's passing. An independent witness meant you couldn't be in the will. You couldn't be in line for an inheritance. You couldn't be the owner of a healthcare facility like a nursing home or a retirement home, a long-term care home, or a hospital. A witness couldn't be involved in the day-to-day personal care of the patient, like a spouse taking care of a partner or a child taking care of a parent, because you didn't want relatives opting for MAID because of, say, burnout. For example, the government didn't want a scenario where relatives would pressure families into MAID because of burnout or because there might be a house that they would inherit or their stock portfolio. That was the original law. That was the 2016 law. And then it was changed about 5 years later because of a case in Quebec called the Truchon case. So there were safeguards, the guardrails, if you will, that were put into effect. That dealt in no way with the extreme circumstances that the caller was raising. Even though I appreciate the caller's deeply held religious convictions, I really do. This is News Radio.
1: From the 660 News Radio Traffic and Weather Center, I'm Ian Busby. A little bit of a delay in the southeast due to construction work. Left-hand lane blocked off on McLeod Trail between Bannister Road and Canyon Meadows Drive. All that median work continuing up towards Anderson Road. It's going to be a slow go getting through there. Then in the northeast, we have construction around Memorial Drive at 36th Street with the lane closures in all directions getting through there. You want to avoid that intersection if you can. It's a real slow go, especially on the westbound side. Now, latest forecast from Environment Canada. Mostly cloudy overnight. We'll get down to a low of 11 degrees. Rainy on Sunday, a high of 17 degrees. We'll have strong winds throughout the day. We gusting between 30 and 50 kilometers per hour through the afternoon. Rainy and down to 13 degrees overnight. Clearing and jumping up to 24 degrees on Monday. Sunny and 23 degrees for Tuesday.
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22: On the state of Made in Canada to Kitchener, Dwayne is on the line. Hello, Dwayne.
23: Hi, Rob.
22: Hi, Dwayne. Yeah, good to hear from you, Dwayne.
23: Thanks for taking my call.
22: You're welcome.
23: I'd like to just make a few quick points on their topic of the day, which I think is very important that we as a society should take a good look at this. A couple concerns I do have, and I think earlier you were just mentioning that governments have been trying to set up guardrails to avoid any abuses of this procedure. But I also realize, too, I think we as a humanity realize that guardrails can be changed, that it's not permanent. And my concern is, as time moves on, as our society becomes more and more, I personally feel less human life is becoming less and less of a importance. But that's another whole topic. That pressures from our healthcare system, for example. We are limited resources, and it could not necessarily be legislated, but it could be very subtle that we have limited resources. And as the baby boomer generation, which I'm a part of, become more and more part of the larger healthcare sector, that that might not happen next year or 10 years, but I think it's a direction that I feel our society might regret. That we're coming things more and more liberal as far as qualifications for this procedure, and who knows where it's going to go. That's my concern.
22: Appreciate it. Thank you for your call, Dwayne. Let's go to first-time caller Adam in Calgary. Hello, Adam.
24: Hey, Rob, how are you?
22: Very good, Adam. Thank you. Your opinion, please.
24: Absolutely. I just want to say real quick first, I've been listening for a while, and I really applaud your patience and your tact dealing with some difficult callers. So it's very impressive.

0: Yeah, no, I think MAID is very important for, you know, people who are sick and who are in pain and are suffering. You know, I've seen loved ones suffer with cancer, you know, shortly after MAID was legalized and they weren't able to get the procedure. But I do a lot of Angus Reid surveys, and I did one a couple of years ago about MAID that was I found a little disturbing, and I think we're starting to see sort of some of the questions they were asking coming true, because it started and it was very, like, you know, it made a lot of sense. Do you support MAID? Yes, I do. Do you support MAID for people who are, you know, sick and dying, you know, dying within the next 12 months, 24 months, stuff like that? But then it kind of turned. And it was asking, you know, do you support MAID for individuals who are feeling like they don't belong in society? Do you support MAID for individuals that are concerned that they can't afford the cost of living? And I was like, these don't feel like topics like that, you know, I don't think anybody would want to see a loved one go because, you know, they're suffering from you know, thoughts of depression or something like that. Yeah, poverty too. Like it just seems ridiculous to offer someone, you know, assistance in dying because they can't afford the necessities of life. You would think we would just work more as a society to find supports that are going to allow them to afford life. It even got into, you know, I'm a new father, and it even got into children. You know, it was asking if you support MAID for youth, and it was asking if you support MAID for youth without parental consent. And I feel like some of those questions just really...
1: Well, that was debated on Parliament Hill, sir. That was debated on Parliament Hill. Should terminally ill children be allowed to consent to MAID on their own without their parents being involved?
0: Yeah. Okay.
1: So that's why they were probably asking about that.
0: And this survey didn't state terminally ill. That was the thing that, you know, if I have a child that's suffering from leukemia or some sort of terrible illness, and they tell me, like, I just want to die.

0: From the 660 News Radio Traffic and Weather Center, I'm Ian Busby. A little bit of a delay in the southeast due to construction work. Left-hand lane blocked off on McLeod Trail between Bannister Road and Canyon Meadows Drive. All that median work continuing up towards Anderson Road. It's going to be a slow go getting through there. Then in the northeast, we have construction around Memorial Drive at 36th Street with the lane closures in all directions getting through there. You want to avoid that intersection if you can. It's a real slow go, especially on the westbound side. Now, latest forecast from Environment Canada. Mostly cloudy overnight. We'll get down to a low of 11 degrees. Rainy on Sunday, a high of 17 degrees. We'll have strong winds throughout the day. We gusting between 30 and 50 kilometers per hour through the afternoon. Rainy and down to 13 degrees overnight. Clearing and jumping up to 24 degrees on Monday. Sunny and 23 degrees for Tuesday.
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19: On the 10th anniversary of the legalization of MAID, first-time caller in Calgary is Catherine. Hello, Catherine. Hi, Catherine. Hello, Catherine. No, I don't think we have Catherine. Yeah. She's just muted. Okay. We still haven't got over that, putting ourselves off mute. Let's try Joe in Kitchener then. Hello, Joe.
20: Hello, Rob. I heard earlier on you had a thumper on the show espousing her religious views about scripture and what God says is golden and what isn't. Listen, this isn't 1955, okay? This is 2027. I'm a Reformed Catholic. I don't subscribe to that Catholic dogma, hypocritical crap anymore. I'm in the age of information and enlightenment. And if you have a head of lettuce lying in a bed that has specific instructions on how